0: Everything's fine here. 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
0: The Australian swim team has wrapped up its most successful Commonwealth Games in history. Another 9 gold medals were added to our haul from the pool this morning, taking Australia's gold medal tally overall to 47, miles ahead of second place Canada on just 14. Shayna Jack managed to take home bronze in the women's 50-metre freestyle to end her international swimming career. She says it was the perfect farewell.
2: It's actually my most successful Commonwealth Games, so for me it's a fairy tale ending. I can't ask for a better ending to it. I've got 2 gold and 2 bronze now. To be able to share it with my brother Jamie is also really incredible.
3: Alexander Watson Insulation. Canberra's cold, but your house doesn't have to be.
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2: A reason to complain.
4: Out of time.
3: Oh.
4: Oh my God.
2: I thought we had it.
4: You were 9 out of 10. You had a pass. 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We were going back. If you did have time on the clock, a reason to complain, starting with N, what do you think?
3: No, blank. Got a blank.
2: Noise?
4: Noise.
2: Or nausea, like if you're complaining that you're sick.
4: No idea. No idea.
2: No idea. You can complain that you've got no idea.
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0: No! 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Oh, we got so close. Do you think you can do it? 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

0: Marina Bede. 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
0: 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There is still so many votes coming in and it is anybody's race. 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I'm seeing a lot of texts for Palmers in Gungahlin. They have sprung out of nowhere, like I said, overnight. Queanbeyan Golf Club, Moby Dick's Tavern, they shared it on their socials. 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Like I said, anyone's race, 041-777-1077.

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0: 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Do you know who that was? 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
7: I was 7 years old when I got my first pair. And I stepped outside and I was like, Mama, this air bubble right here, it's gonna make me fly. I hit that court, and when I jumped, I jumped. I swear I got so high. I touched the net. 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Air Maxes were next. 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

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Fall Out Boy, This Ain't a Scene. It's a arms race. You can fill in the blanks. It plays now.

0: Move Your Body wraps up your guilty pleasures just for this Thursday morning, though, on Hit 104.7 Coz this afternoon. See you later. Natasha Bedingfield be one of the three before three before Carrie and Tommy drive you home. So keep it locked here on Canberra's Hit 104.7. And it's time we check in with that tally room, see who's on the top for best of Canberra, best schnitzel. Have you voted yet? Keep it locked here on Hit. Let's head to the news.
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11: Yuma and good morning, I'm Hayden Becerra. New portfolios in the ACT Cabinet come into effect today after a pretty big reshuffle prompted by Yvette Berry's resignation. Among the changes, Rachel Stephen-Smith is the new Deputy Chief Minister, with Marisa Patterson taking over Health and Brenda Bella MLA Caitlin Tough moves into the Ministry. Belconnen Community Council says the government's decision to rule out two Cook sites for the Arcadia House relocation is the right outcome. It's after concerns were raised in the community consultation, with other possible locations for the alcohol and drug rehab service to now be considered.
12: One of the clearest things that came out of this consultation was how important these two sites are to the local Cook community, particularly given the school closure a few years ago. So it is good that the government heard that.
11: Chair Lachlan Butler there. He says the consultation process was flawed, with little information provided. Australia's eSafety Commissioner has launched legal action against Telegram, accusing the messaging app of failing to remove extremist content. The platform is facing penalties of up to $54 million for alleged breaches of anti-terror rules. Vandals have targeted yet another local sports club, with the Bell West Foxes home ground in Latham recently covered in tyre tracks. Police have confirmed an investigation is underway as they continue to crack down on antisocial behaviour after a spate of damage to local sports grounds. And Aussies are less likely to trust each other now than at any time in the last 6 years. That's according to the ANU's latest poll, showing interpersonal trust has fallen to the lowest level this decade at just 5.32 out of 10. Professor Nicholas Biddle says the quarterly survey looks at issues like democracy and well-being, with more than 3,500 people taking part.
2: Australians identified in March and June of this year the lowest levels of well-being that we've seen in our data.
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11: Unemotional Corey Jensen has announced his retirement from NRL at just the age of 32. The Broncos prop has been forced to call time on his career early due to complications from blood clots. He says he's heartbroken to be hanging up the boots.
4: This obviously isn't how I imagined my playing career would come to an end, but after receiving medical advice and speaking with the specialists, it's become clear it's no longer safe for me to continue playing rugby league. It's been incredibly difficult to come to terms with, but my health and my family's future has to come first.
11: Meanwhile, the Panthers will be fighting to solidify their spot at the top of the ladder when they take on the Canberra Raiders this weekend. Fullback Dylan Edwards remains sidelined with a shoulder injury. Blaze Talungi also out for Saturday night's clash.
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11: Partly cloudy and 12 today, mostly sunny and 15 tomorrow, then partly cloudy and 15 on Saturday. 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
0: It is Thursday, which means we only have a few more days left of voting. 041-777-1047. Hit 104.7's Best of Canberra, Best Schnitzel, KP. The tally room is having a hard job keeping up with all the texts coming through, aren't ya?
14: Yeah, we're definitely having a hard time in there. But we've also had an influx just randomly overnight of Palmers in Gungahlin. Mm-hmm. Getting a lot of votes.
0: Do you think they shared it on their socials or maybe put a poster up on the window, word of mouth?
14: I think maybe they might have put a poster up in their window or just word of mouth, because I did do a little stories talk on their socials and I couldn't see that they shared anything. But whatever they're doing, if they're doing anything, it's definitely working because they got a whole lot of votes come in just automatically. And I was like, okay.
0: Voting can change overnight, though.
14: Yeah, absolutely, it can.
0: It is anyone's game. Get those votes in the Best Schnitzel in the ACT. The number 041-777-1047. That is how you vote. Text your votes through. We'll keep up to date with what's happening in the tally room and see on Monday morning who comes out number one.

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0: Dave and Tam's Rain Dance Thursday morning on Canberra's Hit 104.7. Well, last week it was the 16th anniversary of a band that's probably near and dear to a lot of our hearts, One Direction. Well, Louis Tomlinson teased us a little bit. Maybe he was going to play that iconic debut single. Yeah, no, he didn't actually do it, but he did do a beautiful speech.
1: Today is 60 years. Since One Direction was formed, and if anyone's been following me social media today from about 2 p.m, I honestly went to the One Direction Mega Mix for about 5 hours straight, top to bottom.
0: Some of the best hits that Louis did listen to. So let's get that debut single up now. It's What Makes You Beautiful, One Direction, Hit 104.7.

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1: Got a million for me. 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
2: How would you spend $1 million? 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
3: It's really to take my wife and I on our very long overdue honeymoon. 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As we planned that, obviously COVID happened. 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
2: Okay, well, fair. 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
2: All right, get yourself in the draw then for $1 million. Listen out for our next Million Dollar Voice this afternoon. Yes, you heard that one right. You could win $1 million just by guessing who the voice is. Keep it locked here on Canberra. 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It's time for Amy Sharp. First

0: course, Olivia Rodrigo getting you through your Thursday morning. Hey, it is Ash here on Canberra's Hit 104.7. And well, our next artist up, she praises her parents for the way that she has turned down today.
1: Being raised by two parents who basically brought me up with the idea that the world didn't owe me anything really helped. Because my whole life, I just loved music. And I'd see all these people on big stages. I didn't think that I could actually do that. But I loved music, and so I started writing songs and playing guitar.
0: She knocked on the doors at some of those record companies in Nashville, and well, she's just one of the biggest superstars in the world right now. Her latest single is up next. 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

0: The Great Macklemore, wrapping up your Thursday morning, taking us to your Thursday afternoon, which means Friday is even closer, which means the weekend is even closer. A beautiful blue sky outside right now. Whew, everything is just going our way at the moment. And this is even better. Lunchtime is up next, which means DJ Konski is in to soundtrack your lunchtime. So make sure you keep it locked here on Canberra's Hit 104.7. But first, let's head to the news.
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3: Yuma, good afternoon. I'm Renee Bigatko. Police cracked down on contraband getting into Canberra's jail. A joint operation on the weekend targeting visitors led to cars being searched, licences checked, while cars trying to avoid police were intercepted. It resulted in three positive drug driving tests, four car defect notices and six traffic fines, and several items were seized. A reminder, there are still no buses on the road in Canberra until 1:30 this arvo. It's as drivers meet for talks on a new enterprise bargaining agreement. ACT Independent Senator David Pocock says he'll consider Pauline Hanson's request for his support for stronger counter-terrorism laws. The One Nation leader has written to the crossbenchers for their support in a bid to stop ISIS fighters from coming back home. Senator David Pocock has told Nine the government already has extraordinary powers.
4: And it seems like the parliament is giving the executive, the ministers of the day, more and more powers, which I have a bit of a problem with in principle. But on this issue, I'll look at the details and see how it stacks up.
3: The local Australian Medical Association is worried specialist medical services could become less available with training programs under increasing pressure. Senior doctors claim they're facing rising clinical demand, workforce shortages, and not enough time to effectively supervise and mentor trainees. President Dr. Betty G says it highlights the need for immediate intervention and long-term planning.
5: So we're calling for a review of the supervision teaching capacity on the subspecialties and also identification of the accreditation risk for the future.
3: Optus is staring down the barrel of millions of dollars in fines over last year's network outage. The communications watchdog ACMA has launched legal proceedings against the telco over the outage last September, which has been linked to two deaths. And with AI being such a hot topic, UC has launched a new online law course to boost data ethics and AI governance capabilities of the public service.
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3: Checking sport and emotional, Corey Jensen has announced his retirement from NRL at the age of just 32. The Broncos prop has been forced to call time on his career early due to complications from blood clots. And another golden day for our Aussies at the Commonwealth Games. Another 12 medals have been added to our tally at the end of day six, with nine of those in the pool.
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3: Mostly sunny with a top of 12 today. More sunshine after an early frost tomorrow, 15. 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

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And well, I've got some advice for you. Actually, the advice is

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0: 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Well, speaking of Australia, how good are we doing over in the Commonwealth Games in Glasgow at the moment? Gold raining down, silver, bronze, left, right and centre. It is actually, I think, one of our most successful Commonwealth Games ever. 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So make sure you're locked here all day, every day on Canberra's Hit 104.7. And hey, we could also win you a sneaky $1 million as well. 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
5: Yuma, good afternoon. I'm Renee Bigatko. Independent MLA Thomas Emerson has welcomed progress to reopen Telstra Tower, but says it's disappointing there's not a clearer commitment around shared decision-making with the First Nations community. It's after the government signed an agreement with Telstra, paving the way for the next stage of planning and development. And while the government continues to work with traditional custodians, Mr. Emerson says it's not enough.
6: But why weren't none of all custodians invited to sign on as a party to this new agreement? Almost a decade of work has gone into plans for this. It doesn't make sense to discard those plans.
5: Buses should be back on the road in Canberra within the next hour or so as drivers wrap up talks on a new enterprise bargaining agreement around 1:30. They've been off the road since 9:30 this morning. Expect more pain to your hip pocket with a 16-cent a litre fuel cut excise to end on Sunday. The PM says the government is now focusing on permanent cost of living support. But Dr. Devin Bowles from the ACT Council of Social Service says there's other ways to go about it.
7: We would love to see the government ease inflation through pathways other than interest rate hikes, providing targeted support for Canberrans who most need assistance is really critical at this point.
5: The US has launched strikes against Iran overnight in what's being dubbed as a response to Iran's missile attacks on American forces this week. The strikes coming hours after President Donald Trump vowed to retaliate over the surprise attack. The communications watchdog has announced it's suing Optus over last year's network outage. ACMA alleges Optus breached two legal obligations more than 1,000 times, including ensuring customers could call emergency services. And how cool is this? A team of ANU researchers are finalists in Australia's most prestigious science awards. They're up for the Eureka Prize in Forensic Science for achieving world-first detections of dangerous drugs by analysing samples given to Canberra's pill testing service.
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5: Checking sport, another golden day for our Aussies at the Commonwealth Games. 12 more medals have been added to our tally at the end of day six, with 9 of those in the pool. And round 22 of the NRL kicks off tonight with a blockbuster clash between the Roosters and Cowboys.
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5: Mostly sunny with a top of 12 today. More sunshine after an early frost tomorrow, 15. 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
1: 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I'll let Gabby tell you what's going on.
2: Just before Christmas, we did an IVF egg retrieval. The first embryo that was implanted, we did have a little miscarriage, which was horrific. But the second one looks like it's sticking around, which is very exciting. So I've been skirting around certain things over the last few weeks because I've been really nervous to talk about it.
3: Yeah.
2: But we are 18 weeks pregnant tomorrow.
3: Yes.
2: Which is very exciting. It's about 4.5 months. Happiness for my position.
3: But let's act cool.
2: But everyone act cool.
3: Everyone act cool. Don't know how hard it is. I try and act cool all the time. I'm going to continue acting cool now. But we love you and we're so excited.
2: Yeah. Thank you.
3: Cool.
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0: 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Well, we are in the mood to change lives. And actually, a TV show changed our next artist's life.
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0: 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Yes, they're now going on tour alongside Robbie Williams, just racing up the charts as we speak. Of course, I'm talking about the incredible G Flip and their hit Bed on Fire. 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
0: 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You could be entering the Millionaire's Lounge. 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

0: 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And up next, these guys were brave.
1: It was something that we did and we were like, let's try it out and see how it goes. I always love

0: trying songs live first. I think it's a really good immediate reaction that you can get. So I think it was, yeah, great to do it live first. But I think after that performance, we were like, I think we need to put this one out.
1: 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And it raced to the top of the ARIA charts here in Australia. It's up next after the news. 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
1: Yuma, good afternoon. I'm Renee Bigatko. Police seized several items during a crackdown on contraband getting into Canberra's jail on the weekend. Cars were searched, licences were checked, and cars trying to avoid police were intercepted as part of the joint operation. It resulted in 3 positive drunk driving tests, while 4 car defect notices and 6 traffic fines were dished out. The ACT Greens are backing union calls for changes to the University of Canberra Act, which include making sure the Vice-Chancellor doesn't get paid more than the Prime Minister. Spokesperson Laura Nuttall says there's no justification for the head of UC to get paid more than our elected leader of the country, especially at a time of sector cuts. There's concerns the future availability of specialist medical services in the ACT is at risk, with training programs under increasing pressure. Dr. Betty G from the local Australian Medical Association says doctors are reporting rising clinical demand, workforce shortages, and not enough time to effectively supervise and mentor trainees.
14: They are desperately needing practical support measures to ensure they have the capacity and the resources to offer the training to our future generation of specialists.
1: Most Canberra buses are now back on the road after drivers met for talks on a new enterprise

0: bargaining agreement earlier today. It meant there were no buses running from about 9:30 to 1:30. Optus could face record penalties over last year's 000 outage. ACMA has launched federal court action, alleging the telco breached emergency call obligations more than 1,000 times when hundreds of 000 calls failed to connect during the September outage. And the numbers are in. Around 31,000 people visited the city centre for winter in the city this year.
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0: Checking sport, Raiders star Josh Papali'i says the team's feeling confident after their recent winning streak.
2: You've sort of seen that ground of footy last year that got us the minor premiership, and I think the last 3 weeks have definitely brought that style back, and hopefully we can keep it going.
0: Our guys face the Panthers in Mudgee on Saturday. In the NRL tonight, it's a blockbuster clash between the Roosters and Cowboys.
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0: 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More sunshine after an early frost tomorrow, 15. 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
3: Oh.
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2: I thought we had it.
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3: No, blank. 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
2: Noise?
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2: Or nausea, like if you're complaining that you're sick.
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1: Yeah. It's been a ride. 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
1: 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I know.

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2: Well, we've made it to Thursday afternoon. Tomorrow I'll be here with your R&B Fridays as we go for gold for the final days of the Commonwealth Games. But right now, I think it's just time we dance and party a little bit and trance is up. Do you think I'm sexy? That's the name of the song.

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0: 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Wrapping up your Thursday with me here on Hit 104.7. Carrie and Tommy always up next to drive you home with shots at you getting in the Millionaire's Lounge. 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And hey, reminder, 041-777-1047. 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We're looking for the best schnitzel this week, all right? So get voting. Let's head to the news. I'll see you tomorrow. Bye.
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1: Today started like every other day until you have to plan a function. 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
6: Yuma, good afternoon. I'm Renee Bigatko. Concerns the 16-centilitre fuel excise cut ending on Sunday will have a real impact on struggling Canberrans. CEO of the ACT Council of Social Service, Dr. Devon Bowles, says it's another blow to those already experiencing financial stress.
7: Canberrans are struggling with the cost of living, and the real concern about this decision is that it increases inflation and therefore drives more interest rate increases.
6: Police want our help to identify a man who allegedly assaulted a staff member at a Woden sunglasses store and fled with several pairs of sunnies earlier this month. There's photos of the alleged culprit on the ACT policing website. While police have confirmed a driver is expected to be fined over a minor collision between a car and a child near St Anthony's Primary School in Waniyasi yesterday, the child wasn't hurt. The ACT government's copped criticism over claims Ngunnawal custodians aren't being included enough in the process to reopen Telstra Tower. It's after the government signed an agreement with Telstra, paving the way for the next stage of planning and development. Independent MLA Thomas Emerson says while it is positive progress, consulting with Ngunnawal custodians isn't enough.
8: They should be bringing them to the table and engaging in genuine shared decision making as opposed to coming up with their own decisions through consultation with the First Nations community. I mean, that's very different from having them as a party to this agreement.
6: And special recognition for ANU researchers who've been analysing samples given to Canberra's pill testing service. The team's up for the Eureka Prize in Forensic Science for achieving world-first detections of dangerous drugs. Now, Canberra's Fuel Watch make fuel prices yesterday's problem. Switch to an EV at allianceleasing.com.au. A litre of unleaded will set you back about $2.04, while diesel is sitting at $2.42 a litre.
3: Lighting up moments. ActuAGL. 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
6: Checking sport, Raiders women's coach Darren Borthwick has given his 2 cents after Mackenzie Wickie was denied a try last week because her ponytail touched the sideline.
9: It was a momentum changer, and when we looked at it, that's definitely the rule. But if we can avoid it, let's have a chat at the end of the year and look at, you know, maybe changing the rule.
6: Our women's team face the Cowboys at Wagga on Saturday.
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6: Mostly sunny with a top of 12 today. More sunshine after an early frost tomorrow, 15. 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

0: Carrie Bickmore
1: and Tommy Little.
0: This is Carrie and Tommy.
2: Yeah. Yes, welcome to it for your Thursday, Arvo. How are we, guys?
3: Good. How are you going?
4: I've had a nightmare.
2: Oh, you're going to tell on yourself.
4: I've had an absolute
3: shocker. You're talking about just what just happened?
4: No, I just did. I spilt water everywhere, but I thought we weren't talking about that because we didn't want the text to know that potentially...
2: Dobbed on himself.
4: The whole...
3: I think I may have just done that.
4: The whole
3: What's your nightmare then? I thought that was the nightmare.
4: If we do drop out at any point, it's because Carrie spilt her Bollinger on the panel. The bottle of Bolly. Happy
2: she
4: on
2: never
4: Thursday.
2: Any of that go to waste.
4: Yes, as Carrie calls it, her weekend starts now.
3: I had a shocker. What are you a shocker doing?
4: I didn't know. So I didn't plan on winning, losing, competing at anything last night. Turned out I competed in heaps of things.
3: And did well or not?
4: Let's just say the big dog did okay. Oh. I've realised this is confusing because I... started out by saying I had a nightmare and then I realised I didn't want to give away what happened. And so now I've
2: maybe
4: said the big dog's
2: you're winning
4: pretty
2: too much.
4: I could be winning too much.
3: Speaking of winning too much, okay. There is cash on the line in the cash
4: you,
3: drawer.
4: Thank you, Gary.
3: A little later on. Lizzie, who joins us? But up next.
4: Let's find out if I had a nightmare or not.

0: Josh Fawaz, that is Like a Prayer for your Thursday, Arvo.
1: What's his last name?
0: For Fawaz.
1: Oh, Fawazi. Because, as you know, I made my pickleball debut last night.
2: You and my dad, the two people in my life playing pickleball.
1: Yes. Let's not forget that my best mate's mum plays with your dad, and we asked him about it, and he went, I've never met him.
2: I think it says a lot about my father. To be fair, I have a friend. This is a little sidetrack, but it makes me laugh a lot. So I've had a friend in my life for 25 years that my dad has seen often.
1: Yeah.
2: Shout out to Romani.
1: Yes, give us a ding.
2: And the other day he called her Dramana.
1: Yes.
3: Oh, good.
1: Well, so I say this with love because you know I'm very fond of Brian, and I love nothing more than to be an audience member sitting with him over a beer, over anything, just having a chat. He's great value. But my best friend's mum, who plays pickleball with him, her review of how Brian is as a person was this. It's really the Brian Bickmore show, isn't it? And I was like, yeah, and how good to get a ticket. Like, you're so lucky.
2: So how did you go last night? So pickleball, we've established, is smaller tennis on a smaller court.
1: Yeah, pretty much. You get a little paddle and the ball
2: but
1: is...
2: But it's not paddleball.
1: It's not
2: paddle. But you get a paddle.
1: It's not paddle.
2: So you're not no getting ball. A small racket, you're getting a paddle.
1: A small, I guess.
0: Like
1: whatever.
0: A big ping pong
1: racket? Yes, it's halfway between table tennis and tennis.
2: Okay. Mm.
1: And so the ball is plastic and has holes in it. I've been looking for new stuff to do. My mate said, hey, come play pickleball with me. My mate, as I mentioned yesterday, very competitive. Mm. And because, as you know, I walk into everything with a very fragile but big ego.
2: Mm.
1: And so... Despite never playing tennis in my life, I was like, I think this might be my thing.
0: Mm.
1: We played three sets.
0: How long is a set?
1: It's first to 11 and a single point per win.
0: Oh, okay.
1: Kind of table tennis rules. I've never played. He plays weekly. Would you like to know how I went? I'll give you.
2: Is there love involved? Like, you know, 11 love, 11 love.
1: I will give you the scores of the three sets. 2-11 the first one.
2: 2 to you?
1: 2-11. I lost.
2: I'm a loser, baby. What was the second set, though? You would have got a bit of, once you got a bit of practice under, you would have done better.
1: Oh, yeah. Second set, 5-11.
2: See? You're getting there. Doing well.
1: I didn't even tell you whether I won or lost.
2: You definitely lost.
0: I'm pretty confident.
1: I lost, yeah.
2: But
1: the third set, your boy... found his rhythm. Don't you dare do that.
0: Okay, I'll wait.
1: We were on center court.
0: Yeah.
1: And we had one
0: under lights.
2: Center court.
1: We had one audience member.
0: Whoa.
1: Yeah. And she was commentating. She was wonderful. She was great. And your boy found his rhythm. Mm. The final score at the end of it.
0: Sorry. I said I'd wait.
1: Okay. I'll wait.
0: The
1: final score at the end of it, after being down two sets to zip, your boy, the score was 11-9. Hey, your boy!
0: I lost. Yeah, I did lose.
1: So I lost in straight sets, right? And then I didn't plan this, but I was going out to dinner last night with a couple of mates, and me and my housemate were bored. We were early for dinner. And so I looked up some bars around there, and there was a bar really close, and it was called Flight Club, not an ad. It's a darts bar.
2: Mm.
1: And we go and we play darts before we go to dinner, the three of us. And
2: are you good at darts?
1: I'm unbelievable at darts. Don't you dare.
0: Oh, sorry.
1: So we managed to play four games of darts before dinner. I lost all four.
2: Is it an off night though?
1: Well, so then at dinner, I thought I wasn't loose enough. I was a bit tense.
2: And oh my God, you didn't go back.
1: So we went back to the darts bar.
2: Your ego is a lot, isn't it?
1: I know. And I thought I'm going to keep playing until I win again.
2: Who are you losing to? Johnny?
1: Johnny and Scotty, my other mate.
2: Right.
1: And last, before dinner. Then we go back after dinner, right? And I'm like, I'm not going to keep playing until I win. I'm going to, if nothing, wear them out. Guess what? Guess what happened?
2: You lost.
1: Don't do that.
0: Sorry. I was just a bit early.
1: To,
4: Yeah, it's like
5: your story of where you get down in the dance. And then you,
4: you know,
5: and then
4: you get right, back on, you're right,
5: on top.
4: You're right, redemption.
5: And also, I said I'm going to keep playing until I won. So there's no way I could possibly lose everything.
4: Sorry,
5: except the dance bar shut at 11 and I still hadn't won a game.
2: Well, I've got some exciting news for you.
5: What's that?
2: Do you want to hear something exciting that I've signed you up for?
5: What?
2: I'll tell you up next, yeah? Do you want anyone to call up right now?
5: Oh yeah, I was gonna say. I didn't even plan on competing last night, and I lost in total 13 games in a row. And so I would like to know your biggest losing streak, because I didn't even set out. I left here thinking I'm going to have a great night. 13 times labelled a loser.
2: And up next,
5: give us a call 13 10 60. Your biggest losing streak.
2: I'll tell you what I've signed you up for.
5: Up next. Be a date with Brian.
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0: Zara Larson, that is Midnight Sun for your Thursday arvo. It's Carrie and Tommy Castro is back at 4 o'clock this arvo.
1: I've had an absolute mare of a night.
0: Thank you.
1: I didn't know I was going into such fierce competition. I played pickleball for the first time, lost 3 sets to zip. And then I went to a darts bar that I didn't plan on going to. I lost 4 games in a row, went to dinner, and then came last out of only 3 people, and then went to dinner and thought, I've got to have a win. I'll go back to the darts bar and I'll just keep playing.
2: How much of dinner were you thinking about how you
1: the
2: lost
1: whole thing.
2: At darts?
1: I didn't talk about anything because I was just thinking. And so I went back to the darts bar and my strategy was I'll wear them out. I'll just play until I win, just by chance alone. And then the darts bar shut at 11 and I hadn't won. My total for the night, 13 losses.
3: Just quickly on the darts, did you say there was 3 of you?
1: Yeah.
3: That's bronze, baby.
1: That's bronze.
2: There is a chance for you to win and win $500,000. Do you want to know how?
1: Oh.
2: We have signed you up.
1: Yeah. What am I doing?
2: To compete against
3: Luke Littler.
1: Oh, my God.
2: Who is darts champion of the world. No, I've made... TV show where you get to... Look, you've got to go through the selection process. At the moment, we've just signed you up.
4: Oh, there's no way he's winning that.
2: Who knows whether you're...
3: I don't think anyone's winning it, but you can have a go.
1: Also, Tommy Little and Luke Littler...
2: It's a lot for
4: oh my God, he's even beating you at that. He's littler than
1: oh
4: you.
1: Oh my gosh, he's littler. He's not. Have you seen him?
2: No, anyway. Seriously, we've signed you up for this. When is it? When's the competition?
1: So, Carrie, this may shock you, but I'm quite passionate about darts players. I never play darts, as is my losing streak, you know, really justifies that. But, I love him. Phil the Power Taylor. We got the Wizard Whitlock, our Aussie dance player. And Luke Littler is the best dance player that's ever existed.
2: Yeah, well, you'll be having a chance to play against him and win $500,000.
1: I'm not going
3: to
1: play against him.
3: We have to go to the UK.
2: You have to go to the UK, though.
3: And it's live on Netflix.
1: It's all
2: again,
1: fine.
2: Again, you have to go through a selection
1: But don't I have
2: process.
1: To beat someone to get there? I couldn't beat my two friends who don't
2: It's a reality
3: just you
2: TV
3: versus
2: show.
3: Luke Littler.
1: What do you mean?
2: It's a reality. But sorry, you still have to be selected.
1: What's
3: the pay? £501,000?
1: If I beat him.
2: Yeah,
1: but no one beats him. What about for second?
2: What about for bronze?
1: What about the bronze?
2: But we've asked how many times have you lost in a row, in a night? Mm. Michael, talk to us.
5: My cousin and I, we were both out of work and my cousin got very good at darts. As I got pretty okay at darts. And he beat me 257 times in a row before I beat him once.
1: I love it, and thank you so much for telling the truth. Did you ever eventually beat him, or is that when you... Yes? Yes?
5: 258.
1: Yes, Michael. Yes.
2: How long is that across, Michael? Did you become fixated and that's like a week, or is this over like a 5-year period?
5: No, that was over like about 4 days.
2: That's a lot of games.
4: Michael, did you tell him you're only as good as your last game?
5: Mm-hmm.
4: Did you tell him you're only as good as your last game?
5: We both had a good laugh about it, though.
1: Michael, I know this psychology because I have a buck hunter machine at my house and my ex-housemate never, to this day, has never beaten me. And what would happen is he would be ahead of me and all I had to say to him was, you know you're going to choke and you know you're going to panic, and he would start sweating and stiffen right up. Of those 257 games, was there a lot where you were ahead and then just panicked and basically shit the bed?
5: Oh, fair few.
1: Yeah.
5: My cousin used to do weird stuff while I was trying to shoot and stuff like that when I was ahead.
1: Yeah. Thank you, Michael. Love it.
2: What about Chantel? Hey, Chantel.
6: Hey.
2: How many games did you lose in a row?
6: I can't tell you the exact amount, but if you have an iPhone, like you can play iMessage games on there. And I was with a partner for 1.5 years and I didn't win a single iMessage game the entire time.
2: What do you mean? What's an iMessage game?
6: So it's like called a game pigeon and you can play like darts, pool, word games. It's all like on your text messages pretty much, only if you have an iPhone.
2: Well, this is... What happened to you?
1: Oh, sorry. I went to a bit of another place. Chantel, I'm assuming you're not still together because you said it in past

0: sense, like you had a partner of a year and a half?
1: Yeah, it definitely impacted it because I'm a sore loser, like the breakup.
0: But also, like, A, why didn't your partner let you win one of them? But also, B, you guys playing pool on your phone sounds like the lamest thing ever.
1: I was 17.
2: Hold on.
0: Oh, I apologise, Chantel.
2: Also,
0: I apologise.
2: Says the man that every single day does Wordle or connections on his, sorry, Lincoln Lewis.
0: You're right. You're correct. I agree. Chantel, I apologise.
3: You can play Wordle and I
1: also lived in different states.
2: No, Chantel, you do not need to defend yourself here.
0: Chantel, the reason you've called in is because I have literally just talked about my losing streak, and that was just one night. So please take everything I say.
2: Where our producer Chantel's mouth is aghast, gaping open. How about that?
3: Tell because me, I just he's discovered shuffleboard.
2: He's discovered all these games you can play on iMessage, Chantel.
0: Thank you, Chantel. Let's go to Trace. Hey, Trace, tell us about your losing streak.
4: Yeah, hi. My husband and I have been together for 34 years and we used to always play Monopoly every Friday night and Saturday night. I have not won one game of Monopoly against him.
0: Hey, Tracy, can you tell me, because I played Monopoly growing up, and I still to this day, the only way Monopoly ended in my household was a fist fight. And so I never actually got to the end of a game. How does the game end?
4: I don't know because I always throw it on the floor.
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0: What'd you know?
1: Thursday Arvo. It's Carrie Bickmore and Tommy Little.
2: For some reason, I'm into that song.
1: One thing we do know is Cash Drawer is coming up after four.
0: Also, is it Taylor?
1: It is Taylor Swift.
2: It's from the Toy Story movie, isn't it?
0: I also picture, like, I picture Travis Kelce coming home one night after a big one and going, oh, babe, I don't want to admit it, but I went to an adult venue and her going, I knew it. Hey, up next, there's something, food court gets people fired up. Mm. We talk about things that are wrong with food, how food's changed, blah, blah, blah, blah, blah, blah, blah, blah. Up next, I've got something that I think it will be very controversial, and I think it is an unsung Australian hero of the pantry.

0: Olivia Dean, that is Baby Steps for your Thursday arvo. It's Carrie and Tommy.
1: It's a beautiful song.
2: It is.
1: It's a beautiful song.
3: I just had an image then as it was how cool that would be with like a Huggies ad or something with little babies taking their first step.
2: Yes. Should have saved that for off air and sold it to them.
3: I don't know if that works like that.
2: Nah,
3: it?
2: Huggies are pitching. You can tender.
3: I just give. Do I give reception a call? I've got an
2: Huggy.
3: Idea.
2: Yeah. Hey, Mrs. Huggy, I've got an idea. It's time for the court to be set.
4: All rise for the food courts.
2: Now, this is a segment that gets people really fired up because we're very passionate about the things we put in our mouths. And often over time, and the things we've talked about, it's when they've discontinued items that we've loved, they've changed the ingredients to items we've loved, they've changed the size, they've made them smaller but the packet's bigger. This week, I want to do something slightly different. And this is things that you are madly passionate about, but no one else seems to share that passion.
3: Yeah.
2: So, name the most iconic Australian food item.
3: Vegemite.
2: Yes, correct. I think, and I know this will divide opinions, I think Promite is just so much better. It's so much better. I don't understand. I like Vegemite until I taste the Promite, and now I'm like, I don't even know why Vegemite exists.
3: So how did Promite come into your life?
2: Old, like I was old. Like I reckon it wasn't until we never had it in the house growing up.
3: But like, as in how, because like, it's not an Aussie thing, how did it enter your world?
2: Is Promite not Aussie?
3: I thought Promite was English.
5: No, that's Marmite.
3: Oh, that's Marmite. So what's Promite? I thought
2: Promite American? Okay. I feel like Promite. Oh. Anyway.
3: So, but did it come into Australian. It like by your mum buying it? Or did you go to someone's house or something?
2: I moved into a house with a housemate and he goes, you know, have you tried this little twist on the old classic?
3: And is it saltier? What is it about it?
2: No, you can put more. You know how Vegemite, or for me anyway, Vegemite is ideal ratio.
3: Yes.
2: Is a lot of butter, a little bit of Vegemite. Mm. Promite, you can lather that stuff on.
0: Yeah.
5: Maybe you're just a wuss because Promite is sweeter, smoother and milder. And it's basically targeted at children.
2: Yeah.
5: And Vegemite is saltier, sharper, and
3: so
5: thicker.
3: So maybe I need to give it a crack.
2: And also,
3: okay.
2: I agree. No, I don't know if you were expecting kickback on that, but yeah, 100%. But it's for that's all
0: like
2: those things. Why
0: Nutella
2: I like
0: being
2: it.
0: Better than peanut butter. Like, yeah.
2: Yeah. Oh my God, I had pistachio butter.
3: Oh,
0: whoa.
5: We've got to stop with the pistachio. It's everywhere.
3: And also, I don't want nut butter. I just want.
2: What?
5: Butter.
3: I just want peanut butter.
2: Which ones don't you like?
3: Or granola or something. They say, do you want a nut butter or a peanut butter?
2: Which ones don't you like? Because pistachio butter is unbelievable. Peanut butter is unbelievable.
3: I just want macadamia butter.
2: Okay. Yeah. So, Bickers, how do you feel about Promite?
3: I don't like the name nut butter.
2: I don't think anyone's using it.
3: It stresses me out. Yeah, they are. When I go to order things, they say, do you want nut butter with it?
0: It's just not as bad as nut juice when people don't want like milks that aren't milk.
3: No,
0: like you should call it nut juice. I don't want to call it nut juice, mate.
2: Nut juice is better than nut milk. Because you picture someone milking it.
3: So I've got a food like that. Oh, so Promite, I don't think I've ever had.
2: Okay. It's the best.
3: I'm a Vegemite girl through and through.
2: Nah, because you haven't had it.
3: No, I haven't
2: It's
3: had
2: so
3: it.
2: Much better.
0: Promite was a treat for us when we were kids because we only got it at grandma's house and it was just different. That's
3: why
0: we loved it.
3: Well, speaking of grandma's house, there is an item that I've been having since the 80s at my grandparents' house that I reckon I had a decade where I forgot about it and it came back into my life and I was like, there is nothing better than a spring gully gherkin.
2: Sorry?
3: And it has to be a spring gully gherkin. It can't
2: pickle,
3: be.
2: Yeah.
3: No, it's not a pickle. It's a gherkin.
2: What's a gherkin? Why is it different to a pickle?
3: I don't know, but it is not a pickle. A pickle is what you get in a cheeseburger, and they're amazing as well.
2: Is a gherkin not a cucumber? Because pickles are cucumbers. Right?
3: I don't know, but
5: all
3: a gherkin.
5: Gherkins are pickles.
3: A gherkin is. It says gherkin, it doesn't say pickle on the thing, but you have to get them pre-sliced.
2: Mm-hmm.
3: And yes.
5: Gherkins are young, small cucumbers. They're just not as ripe.
0: Oh my God, they're the veal.
2: But that's what pickles are.
5: What do you mean?
2: That's what pickles are.
5: Pickles are from cucumbers of any size and they can be any age, but gherkins are young cucumbers.
2: Okay,
3: anyway, they are delicious. Have it on with a bit of cheese and a Jats or a Savoy or whatever you want to call it, whatever part of the country you're in. And I've rediscovered it. Now my kids love it too. And it's like, it's such a distinctive flavour.
2: Gherkin cheese.
3: Cracker. Gherkin cheese and cracker, but it's the gherkin. It has to be a spring gully gherkin. And there's no kickbacks for this, but it's the only one I want.
0: What? Are we getting old?
3: Of course we are.
0: Yeah.
3: Soon I'll be having it with a brand.

0: Medium dry.
1: Oh, my. Oh, brandy is yum.
0: No, brandy is an old person's drink. And you know what? You know what my grandpa used to have that I've decided I quite like now is port.
1: Yeah. Mum's really into port at the moment.
2: Are we getting old? After four, Biggs wants to talk about land taxes and immigration. Please.
0: No, I actually want to talk about Alzheimer's. Genuinely.
2: 13.
0: So, yes, we are.
2: You'll forget that by then. 13, 10, 60. I want to know, what food are you madly passionate about that other people just don't seem to get on board? Give us a call.
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0: Be Thursday, Arvo. It's Carrie and Tommy. Cash Draw is coming up very soon.
1: But right now, the court is in session.
2: All rise for the food courts.
1: This week, we're focusing on things that you're particularly passionate about that other people don't quite get on board. For example, I think that Promite is far superior to
3: Vegemite. I'm going to advise someone to try it this weekend.
1: Oh, because you'll never look back.
3: Mm.
1: It's so good. As Kieran, our producer, said, it's for wusses, apparently, because the flavour is gentler. And I said, that is me. G'day, Shelley.
4: Hello, how are you?
1: Yeah, so good. What do you love?
4: I love something called anchovette.
1: Oh, it sounds like I'm going to love it. Does it involve anchovies?
4: Yes, it does. Oh. It's in a little jar and you spread it on toast.
1: Yum.
3: So they're little anchovies or it's like a mushed up paste?
4: No, it's like a spread. It's like a spread. Oh. It's all mushed up and it's anchovette and you've got to have hot butter on toast, like hot toast with butter and then you just spread it on anchovette.
1: Shelly, just give me gout. Like, it sounds, I love all the foods that seem to bring it on. Things like cheeses and wines and anchovies. Heaven. Do you put anything else? Are you chucking a bit of, like, tomatoes or something on top of that or are you just having it on toast?
4: No, just plain. Or you can have it on cracker.
1: Oh. And how do your friends, when, like, they come around, you're like, you've got to get some anchovette, how do they react?
4: No, just don't come near me, they say. Just get your face away from me.
3: Good on you, Shelley. Kathy's got one that I have forgotten about and I love and everyone else goes, Kathy, what is it?
5: Porridge.
3: Oh.
5: Not just porridge though, Carrie. If like I was just saying, I'm one of 13 children and I've had it every morning for as long as I can remember. I'm now in my 50s. And I add brown sugar or honey and milk or adding goat's cheese, whatever.
3: What?
1: Goat's cheese.
3: Hang on, sorry. I went out for breakfast the other day.

0: cafe, and everyone was laughing at me for ordering porridge.
1: You got porridge out.
0: I ordered porridge out, but it was an apple crumble porridge.
2: Oh.
0: And it was so delicious.
1: Kathy, I'm sorry. I have passionate thoughts about porridge, but I'm also, I can't get over the fact you're one of 13 kids.
2: Yeah, I'm number 12.
1: I mean, if it's too personal, don't tell us, that's fine.
2: No.
1: Can you tell us, are you from the same mum and dad? Or
2: I am. I'm a nice Catholic family.
1: Yeah, of course. So once a year?
2: My mum had 13 in 15 years.
1: Whoa!
0: Oh, my gosh.
2: But my dad always said he was in direct competition with his mum because he's one of 21.
0: What?
1: And
0: his, how does the female body do that 21 times?
2: But Carrie, my dad used to say my nan cheated because she had two sets of twins.
0: Playing with fire there, Kathy.
1: Kathy, can I ask the same question about your dad? Was it same mother and father for all 21?
2: It was, absolutely. Whoa. And we lived in a 3-bedroom, 1-bathroom house.
0: This is a very personal question. But does a woman end up having a whole lot of, like, do you have issues down there when you've birthed 13 children, like genuinely?
2: Well, I used to question that to my mum much later on, obviously. But she was fighting fit, absolutely fighting fit. And I put it down to porridge.
1: Hey, Kathy, how did you get, this is just a logistics question, but how did you get around? Like, did your family have a bus? Yeah.
2: No seatbelts.
0: He was piled on.
1: Oh my gosh.
0: And then did your older siblings end up raising you?
2: Oh, definitely. The older 7 used to get up first and cook the porridge,
0: yeah,
2: and then ring a bell for the younger 6 to get up.
0: You'd have to eat, like, if you had that many children, porridge would be just, that would be a staple.
2: Absolutely. My mum couldn't cook. She was the worst cook in the world.
0: What? So what would you eat for dinner for 13?
2: Well, the oldest did the cooking and helped her along the line. And it was meat and 3 veg, but yeah, no complaints, honestly.
1: Kathy, you said you grew up in, it was 3 beds, 1 bathroom. So with the split, I'm assuming mum and dad were in one room, and then was there like 6?
2: 7 and 6, and we slept top and tail.
0: Hold on, 7 children in one bed?
2: Yeah, I'm going to say 6, 7 because I'm a teacher and that the kids just lumped
0: in. Oh, my God.
2: No. We had bunks, carry, but we slept top and tail, shortest to tallest.
1: Wow. Kathy, obviously it's, you know, the first time I'm hearing it, but hearing you say that your older siblings kind of raised you, my first thought is they must have, you know, gone on to do amazing things. Is that kind of a fair assumption?
2: Oh, they're just amazing people. We are incredibly close. They're just amazing humans. Yeah.
0: So I've got a friend who's one of 12 and he says they're all really close too. And you think of families where there's 2 or 3 and they're all fighting and they don't get along. It's quite amazing to imagine that many siblings still so close.
2: Oh, definitely. And I'm an aunt to 112.
1: Whoa.
0: Oh, my God.
1: Do you know all their names? I'm not going to test you. Do you know all their names, Gabby?
2: I can say it from youngest to oldest. You ready?
1: Yeah, 100%. Go for it.
2: Okay. Timothy, Catherine, Sally Ann, Amanda, Edwin, Shane, Michael, Jennifer, Gary, Jeffrey, Wendy, Gail and Daryl.
0: Hold on.
1: Wasn't there
0: 112?
2: Oh, sorry, no, can't say all the nieces.
1: Oh.
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22: Mount Ferry slowing at the roadwork zones for the Kings Highway east and westbound. Same if you're travelling to and from Bunkendorn. The Kings Highway just south of Mill Post Lane. A contraflow in place. Heavy in Jarrabomra for the Monero Highway both ways just south of Lanyon Drive. A heavier run for northbounders heading towards the West Jarrabomra Nature Reserve. KFC are dropping 31 deals over 31 days this Christmas in July for you to unwrap in the app. Let the festivities begin. 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
10: 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A few of the boys had a big one the night before and we were going too fast. 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I don't remember much. The sheets, the smell of bleach. But at least I woke up. Two of my mates never did. If you're heading to the coast with your mates, just drive safely. Be safe, be alive.
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8: Yuma, good afternoon. I'm Renee Bigatko. Police crackdown on contraband getting into Canberra's jail. A joint operation on the weekend targeting visitors led to cars being searched, licences checked, while cars trying to avoid police were intercepted. It resulted in 3 positive drug driving tests, 4 car defect notices and 6 traffic fines, and several items were seized. The ACT Independent Senator claims Pauline Hanson's request for stronger counter-terrorism laws to prevent ISIS fighters coming home isn't a top priority. David Pocock's told Nine the existing laws are already strong.
9: We're spending a huge amount of time on these sorts of issues rather than the things that I hear all the time from Australians about: housing, health, cost of living. So, you know, we'll engage in this, but I'd urge my colleagues to actually focus on the big issues that we're facing.
8: The ACT Greens say they're backing union calls for changes to the University of Canberra Act, which include making sure the Vice-Chancellor doesn't get paid more than the Prime Minister. Spokesperson Laura Nuttall says there's no justification for the head of UC to get paid more than our elected leader of the country, especially at a time of sector cuts. Police have confirmed a driver is expected to be fined over a minor collision between a car and a child.

0: near St Anthony's Primary School in Waniasa yesterday. The child wasn't injured. Optus could face record penalties over last year's 000 outage. ACMA has launched federal court action, alleging the telco breached emergency call obligations more than 1,000 times when hundreds of 000 calls failed to connect during the September outage. And around 31,000 people visited the city centre for winter in the city this year.
1: Brightening family moments at QAGL. The energy for around here.
0: Checking sport, Raiders star Josh Papali'i says the guys are expecting to get down and dirty against Penrith in Mudgee on Saturday.
2: Sometimes when you win against Penrith, it's not the prettiest wins, it's the ugly ones that gets the results. So yeah, hopefully we can go to Mudgee and get the 2 points that we need.
0: And there's 17 gold medals up for grabs at the Commonwealth Games tonight, with all eyes on track and field as well as the velodrome. Last night, the Aussies added 12 gold to their haul.
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0: Mostly sunny with a top of 12 today. More sunshine after an early frost tomorrow, 15. 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
2: It's the one and only Carrie Bickmore
3: and Tommy Little.
2: This is Carrie and Tommy.
4: Yes, and coming up a little bit later on, another Aussie celeb has a crack at the time game. But right now, Carrie and Tommy.

0: cash drawer.
1: Let's give away some cash because...
2: What are you doing? Three numbers, two numbers, four numbers. What's today?
1: G'day, Sam.
3: Hi, Tommy.
1: What do you want me to do? Three numbers or four numbers so you can win in the hundreds or the thousands, or you can win in the tens if you think it's easier.
3: Let's go. If I go four numbers, do I still get, you know, how you draw and give them a clue of a number?
2: You've been listening well, Sam. Yeah. It's very person dependent. So if you keep talking in your beautiful way that you are, then you might get it.
1: I already really like Sam.
2: Yeah.
3: Tommy, I went to see you in Melbourne and you were really funny and you gave out your poetry things to people.
1: Yes.
3: Yeah, we didn't get the poetry, but the show was wonderful.
1: Sam, because I like you, here's what I'm going to do. I'm going to do three numbers. And I'm not going to give you a practice, but I am going to say all three numbers are going to be the same number.
3: Okay.
2: Wow. Can get this, Sam.
3: Okay.
1: Sam, are you ready?
3: I'm ready.
1: Here we go. What do you think it is, Sam?
3: 555.
1: Oh, my God. Sam, it was 444. I'm so sorry. Thank you, Sam. Who got pickers?
2: Hey, Annabelle.
4: Hi.
1: Annabelle,
4: I love you guys.
2: Now everyone's going to suck up, aren't
1: they? Annabelle, do you want the same deal? Do you want three of the same numbers?
4: Yes, please.
1: Okay, are you ready?
4: Yes.
1: What do you think it is?
4: Is it 666?
1: Oh, my gosh. It was 333, Annabelle. I'm so sorry. Quick, let's go to Kelly. G'day, Kelly.
5: Hi, guys.
1: Kelly, do you want the same deal or do you want something different?
5: I'd love the same deal. It's my birthday today too. So.
2: What birthday is it, Kelly?
5: Sorry, 47.
2: What? Well done. Amazing.
1: 47.
2: Mm.
5: So maybe put some of those numbers all the same.
1: So what would you say, Kelly, if I had to really dumb it down? You are technically today, you are 47 years and 0 days old. Is that right?
5: Yep.
1: Okay, let's see how we go. You ready?
5: Yep.
1: What do you think it is, Kelly?
5: Oh, I'm thinking it's 470.
1: If that would be 4, 7, and...
5: 0.
1: So the first one is a 4, that's correct. The second one is a 7, that's correct. And the last one's a 0. You've

0: One going.
1: Thank you.
0: $470 coming your way.
2: What are you going to do for your birthday, Kel, with the money?
1: I'm working, but I'm going to Melbourne in a couple of weeks to an AFL game at the MCG. So, yeah, it'll go towards that.
0: Have the best time, Kelly. Happy birthday.

0: around Australia, if you drive home, the Sarvo, it's Carrie Bickmore and Tommy Little.
1: So I'm at the age where I spend a lot of time trying to work out, and I don't mean this as a joke, I mean this genuinely, whether I've got early onset Alzheimer's or whether I'm perimenopausal and I'm just forgetting stuff or whether I'm just tired, because I will walk into a room and not realise what I've walked in there for multiple times a day.
2: I mean, sorry, I understand, so I'm not dismissing.
1: And I do have Alzheimer's in my family, which is why I go, oh, my God.
2: So I have so many questions. The first is, Alzheimer's and dementia the same thing?
1: So I was reading up about it today because this is what I wanted to talk about, because there's been a massive breakthrough and I think it's a fascinating conversation to have. But before I tell you all about the breakthrough, yes. So dementia is the umbrella term, which I didn't realise. And then under that, there's Alzheimer's disease, there's Lewy body dementia, there's like Parkinson's disease, dementia, there's vascular dementia. There's all these things underneath dementia, including Alzheimer's
2: disease. So when they talk about, and it's a cliche, but when they talk about, you know, do cryptic crosswords, do blah, blah, blah to stave off dementia, it's essentially, it's all of those things.
1: All of those things, including Alzheimer's.
2: Right.
1: So today a new blood test has been announced that can detect Alzheimer's in under 20 minutes, and it can tell you if you're going to get Alzheimer's 20 years in advance.
2: No thanks.
1: Okay, so this is what I thought. So I was like, oh, my God, this will change the game for people, particularly with a family history, knowing if you're going to get, like your parents may have, early onset Alzheimer's. And then I thought, do I want to know if that's in my future? And the only answer I came to was only if I know there's something I can do to prevent it. Because I have, and this is obviously well documented, lived with someone who knew that they were going to pass away from the disease that they had. And it is an absolutely horrific way to live your life, knowing you are going to die. And I think the unknown can sometimes give you more relief than the known if there's nothing you can do about it.
2: I mean, this is why men don't go to doctors. Like, as in, because it's much easier to walk around going, I assume everything's fine, even though in the long term you're
1: that
2: far
1: causes
2: worse,
1: you more problems than if you yes.
2: But it's all I automatically think of, and I agree with you 100%. If they

0: Go, hey, you have this thing in 20 years, but there's something you can do about it. Great. But if you don't, I just think of the flow-on effects. Like, so say you meet someone, you want to settle down and have a family, and you get this test and you go, oh, I'm not going to be around for when my kid's a teenager.
1: Suddenly,
0: you abandon all this stuff. And we're all going to die at some point, but suddenly I'm scared you abandon the limited
1: hopes and dreams.
0: But you just abandon life.
1: But also, who's to say in those 20 years a cure might not come along, which meant that you would have been okay.
0: But
1: we were talking about this off air, and Jesse, you were saying a point though about being able to plan.
2: Yeah,
1: if you do have family.
2: Yeah, like it might be nice to plan, because a lot of people, most people assume that they're going to retire one day at 65 or 70 or whatever it is. But if you know that you're at 40 and that you're going to have Alzheimer's in 20 years, you might plan stuff differently. You might travel more when you can.
0: 100%. And I don't think any of this chat is, for want of a better word, rational. Like, as in information and education is better on all fronts. Practicality, everything. But this is more of an emotional thing of do I want to know? Because the same token, and this is what I mean by like avoiding life. Same token. If you don't know any of this stuff, you might get hit by a bus in 5 years anyway. Mm. So, you know.
1: So given that it is, and I didn't know this, dementia is the leading cause of death in Australia. And they're saying because Australia's population is growing and the ageing population is increasing, the cases are set to...
0: I did not know our population is growing.
1: Yeah.
0: Huh.
1: Set to double by 2058, right? So the number of people that pass away from dementia is set to double in what, how many years away is that? Like 30 years. Which is that even that? Pardon?
0: Nothing.
1: Sorry, that's the early onset. Anyway, then I think this test will be revolutionary. And I think there's a lot of, they're saying that for now it'll be those who are showing early signs, but they want it to then be via Medicare available to all Australians as part of a routine test, the same way you'd get your cholesterol checked.
0: You know what I think is interesting, which is like what we've just been chatting about? You often need a champion for a cause. And so like, you know, Michael J. Fox is a great example. Yourself is a great example of people who have been personally impacted by something. They would go on to raise a whole amount of money to fund, you know, finding a cure for things. So maybe this test will literally be, imagine if you get told you've got 20 years. I can only hope in the good of humanity. It might spur a lot of people on that are like, okay, so I personally have to find a cure in 20 years or this is going to come.
1: Well, speaking about faces of things, the 2026 Senior Australian of the Year, who I met when I was doing the Australian of the Year stuff at the beginning of the year, his name is Professor Henry Brodaddy. And Brodaddy, I think, not Brodaddy.
0: Brodaddy, right.
1: Giving him a cooler name than he probably wanted. Anyway, his dad was diagnosed with Alzheimer's at 52 years of age, and he's gone on to dedicate his life, as you're talking about, to improving people's lives with Alzheimer's. And I think he's going to be able to answer all of our questions about whether there is stuff you can do to actually stop Alzheimer's now, which would make this blood, it would create a whole new world for people who are diagnosed with Alzheimer's. I'm going to chat to him up next.
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0: Around the country for your drive home this afternoon, it's Carrie Bickmore and Tommy Little.
1: So a new blood test that can detect Alzheimer's in under 20 minutes and around 20 years in advance of you getting Alzheimer's is about to be approved. And we've just been chatting about whether, do you want to know that you've got something like that in your future? And the question we kind of, well, the answer we kind of came to is, only really if you know you can do something to prevent it. Otherwise, it's a ticking time bomb and you're waiting, and that's a huge thing to have in your head. And I met the incredible Professor Henry Broadity at the Australian of the Year Awards earlier in the year. He won the 2026 Senior Australian of the Year, and he is incredible. The way he speaks about Alzheimer's after losing his father at 59, and the way he can communicate the issue of Alzheimer's, the impact it has on your life and what you can do to prevent it, I thought he is the man to ask all our questions to, and we welcome him now. Welcome, Professor.
2: Well, thank you very much, Carrie. Great to talk to you again.
1: Sorry for getting your name wrong. I did call you originally Bro Daddy, which I'm sure you don't want to be called. So
2: Bradati.
1: Bradati, okay.
2: Yeah.
1: So you've obviously heard the news about this blood test today.
2: Yes.
1: We're all wanting to know, the first question we had is there anything you can do to prevent Alzheimer's if you find out in this blood test that you're going to get it?
2: Yeah, well, let me answer two things. Let me start off with the test itself. The test works really well in people who come to a clinic and have symptoms. It doesn't work as well in the general population.
0: Oh.
2: So the results are like around 90% in people who have symptoms and over 90% in people who come to a clinic with symptoms. But the predictive value falls to about 80% in just doing it in the population. So that's one thing.
3: Professor, the second thing is, because it confuses me slightly, just to clarify, what is the percentage of the population that are going to get Alzheimer's anyway? Like when you say it's 80%, are we a 50% chance anyway of just getting Alzheimer's based on, you know, existing?
2: Well, there was a paper that was just published a few months ago which says for people aged 55 to 95 years of age, there's a 40% lifetime risk of developing dementia.
3: Right. Yeah,
2: okay. Alzheimer's is the most common form of dementia.
3: Sure.
2: Okay. Yeah, so this is, not all dementias are Alzheimer's.
3: Sure.
1: Okay.
2: Yep. So the question is, what would you want to know for? Because there might be a treatment. Well, there are treatments for Alzheimer's disease, which are very expensive, like $100,000 over 18 months. And do have side effects and don't cure it. They do slow the rate of progression and they clear the toxic protein out of the brain. So they're in advance and the first time we've ever had disease-modifying drugs for Alzheimer's, and there are better ones in the wings. So that's a developing field.
3: So
2: your other question about prevention.
3: You continue. Sorry, Professor, I didn't mean to cut you off.
2: Okay, all right. With prevention, there's lots we can do. And that's one of the things people don't realise, that almost half of the risk of dementia, 45%, are environmental factors that we can all do something about now.
1: Oh.
2: This is all dementias. You know, things like being physically active, getting a good education or keeping your brain stimulated, getting your blood pressure treated, eating a healthy diet based on the Mediterranean diet, keeping socially connected. So mental health, physical health and social health, and keeping your brain active. Wearing a hearing aid if you've got hearing loss. These are all things we can do something about. And there are things we can't do something about, but the government can. Things like having community spaces where people can socialise, where people can go running and walking in the park. Avoiding air pollution. Air pollution is another risk factor for dementia, but particulate matter and dinitric oxide. There are some of the things that in the air that can also increase the risk.
1: So you're saying a healthy brain, both from your physical and your mental stimulation, is one of the biggest predeterminers, I guess, of getting Alzheimer's?
2: Of dementia generally.
1: Of dementia generally, right.
2: Yeah. So you don't need a blood test. I mean, this is something we should all be doing anyway, because it's not any good for our brain. It's good for our hearts, our blood pressure, our bones, our muscles, our mood. It goes on and on. So we should all be doing those things anyway.
1: So if we had the opportunity to get, so say someone said to me, hey, we can do your bloods tomorrow and let you know whether you're going to have the chance of getting Alzheimer's later in life. I've got a family history of it. Would you suggest to a youngerish person to get that or to just do the things that are good for you to do to ward off Alzheimer's anyway and not do the blood test?
2: They should do the things they should be doing anyway. But the question is, if you've got a positive blood test, when will you get it? Will it be, it won't be next week. It won't even be next year. It might be even in 20 years' time. And as you said, it's a time bomb. Mm-hmm. You're sitting on this knowledge and you'll be stewing about it the whole time. And every time you forget where you left your keys, God, I'm getting Alzheimer's, which isn't true.
3: So, Professor, I feel like the brain health stuff we've often heard about and we mentioned before on the show, you know, that people talk about doing cryptic crosswords, stimulating your brain. One thing I hadn't heard of until recently, which my dentist told me because I asked him about flossing, and he said there has been a link to oral hygiene and dementia. Is that true?
2: Yeah, there is a link, gum disease. But the Lancet review, which came out 2 years ago now, said the evidence wasn't strong enough to make recommendations about it. But there have been papers linking the bacteria in the gums with increased risk of dementia. But that's not solid evidence yet. But certainly we should be flossing. We should be looking after our oral health as well as the rest of our body.
1: All right. Well, it's great to chat to you. Nice to speak to you again, Professor. Thank you so much for your time today.
2: Thanks, Carrie. And if people want to know more, they can go to our website, Centre for Healthy Brain Ageing, UNSW, or they can go to Dementia Australia website.
3: Good on you, Professor. Thank you so
1: much. Thank you.
2: Okay, thanks, Carrie.
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6: In Palmerston, busy for Gungahlin Drive at the Valley Avenue both ways. A bit of congestion building in Majura on the Majura Parkway north approaching the Federal Highway, and heavy in Jerrabombra. For the Monaro Highway both ways between Lunyon Drive and Tralee Street, it's slow for the Monaro Highway northbound at the West Jerrabombra Nature Reserve after. 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
1: If there's one thing I love, it's an authentic Asia range. And it's available now at Costco and Woolworths stores nationwide. They do have a face. And the face belongs to Lizzie Hoon. She joins us now. Get it, Lizzie.
2: Don't know why they chose this face.
1: Why do you reckon? Because I didn't get the gig and I was distraught. Yeah.
2: Sorry,
1: I did the accent. I tried everything.
2: It's because you didn't do the eyes.
3: Yeah. But also, you're not a self-professed, is that the expression?
1: Mm-hmm.
3: A noodle enthusiast, yes, as I've just read on your bio.
2: Yes, I am.
1: So I commented on your Instagram post about this wonderful range.
2: You did. Thank you for the engagement.
1: I said, hoodles.
2: Yes.
1: And you wrote back, and I think you were taking the piss, and I feel vulnerable saying this, but you wrote back, and I think you said, I never thought of that.
2: I actually
1: and
2: I'm never like, thought of that.
1: Did you never? You got, never you're the face of noodles and you never thought of hoodles?
2: I'd already done the video as well. I was like, Tommy, where were you earlier?
1: All of your stand-up shows are like, have your name.
2: I know.
3: And also, hoodles of noodles. Like, it's got a
2: ring. Oh, my gosh, Harry.
1: Hang on. What were in the drafts if hoodles was not there?
2: Well, I didn't even think of any coupons for it.
1: Hey, Lizzie, what is it? What are we talking about?
2: CP Authentic Asia noodle bowls. You can buy them at Woolworths and Costco in the freezer section, and they're really freaking good.
1: Yes.
2: It's kind of like if I was out gigging late and I was like, man, I'm hungry. I need a burger or something like that. I'd be like, no, I've got these noodles at home.
1: Sick. Mm. Also, are you out gigging late these days? Because I think back when I started comedy, and I remember 9:45 start time at any comedy festival. That was the hot ticket. I was like, that's when I want to start. Now, I'm almost down to exclusively matinees.
2: Oh, yeah.
1: The like, matinee. If I'm on later than 7 p.m., I'm like, this is tough. Are you out gigging late at all?
2: Yeah, sometimes. Okay. Those, like, weekend gigs, you know, you won't get home till like, 10:30, 11. Dang. Maybe have a drink afterwards.
1: Hey.
2: Yeah.
1: Is he still parties?
2: Okay. Oh, yeah, it's still I mean, he still has one or two wines.
1: that's what I'm talking about, party.
2: That's all.
1: And then
2: she drives
1: and
2: home.
1: And sings to her dog.
3: You got
1: to
3: get up for golf in the morning, you know.
2: Yes, I do, Carrie. You know me too well.
1: What an absolute suck up. We did a golf day together.
2: Oh,
1: and
2: we
1: it was
2: did.
1: The first and possibly only ever comedian's golf day that we
2: No, it'll come. It'll be on again.
1: I have the trophy.
2: What? Oh,
1: yeah, the winner's trophy.
2: You stole
1: it. I did steal it, yes. But you got given like basically a coach's award.
2: Yeah.
1: And it's just
2: most improved.
1: Yeah.
0: There's only been one.
1: Yeah, there's only been one. But also it was like,
3: who was giving out the awards?
1: Yeah, hell yeah. And it's only because Lizzie's like the nicest and sweetest.
2: I was telling them, like, they were doing great shots and, wow, you're so good at golf. And then they're like, Lizzie, you won this prize. And I got, a future golf membership for free.
3: Oh.
2: I know. Pretty good.
1: I know, Carrie.
2: Yeah. What?
1: Can we
2: what?
1: Have a quick chat?
2: What?
1: Because I don't think Lizzie realises.
2: What?
1: So for participating in
3: the
1: golf
3: day,
1: we all got a future golf membership.
2: What? What?
3: Oh, you really did get a last place ribbon, didn't you?
2: Oh, that was a participation award. Oh, no.
3: Hey, have you just been or are you going to Edinburgh?
2: I'm going tomorrow.
3: Oh, my gosh.
2: Tomorrow.
3: Wow.
2: Yeah,
3: and so what's happening there other than, like, what are you,
2: shows
3: what shows
2: in London,
3: are you doing?
2: And then I'm going to Edinburgh for the month. But
1: you've done it before?
2: No, this is my first time.
3: Oh, wow.
1: Hey, are you flying? Sorry for people that are listening that might not understand. That means handing out your own flyer. I did Edinburgh once.
2: Yeah.
1: And you hand out your own flyers with your own face on the street. And my day involved 4 to 5 hours of flying every single day. Are you doing it?
2: No, I'm not doing that. 4 to 5 hours. I've hired a flyer.
0: Yeah, she got that noodle money now.
2: Yeah,
1: CP Authentic Asia Range.
3: Will you be flying there, Air Asia as well?
1: Are you flying Air Asia?
2: No.
1: Just lie, Lizzie.
2: Unfortunately.
1: Lizzie, we're not fact checking.
2: I know.
1: Just lie. Are you still on the? Are you still on your contract with them?
2: I am, but unfortunately.
1: Yeah, then yeah, you are.
2: They're not flying to London yet.
1: Who cares, Lizzie?
2: But they will. Yes, they will be. Though, very soon.
3: So the Edinburgh crowd, what sort of people do you get at each show?
2: I have no idea. What do I get? I think it's just a mix of everyone. It's like tourists, there's locals. I'm just hoping anyone turns
3: up. Are you nervous?
2: I'm not nervous because I don't know what it's about.
3: And like, how big a place do you play in a place like Edinburgh?
2: It's 60 people.
3: Okay, right.
2: Which is pretty intimate and cute. So I feel like I'm going to be getting to know everyone. Like when they walk in, I'm just going to be like, hey, who are you?
3: And where are you staying?
2: I'm staying in a house.
1: This is a great question. How many in your house?
2: Only three.
1: Oh.
2: I saw
1: Ray O'Leary the other day, and he's going over there.
2: How many?
1: And he's one of 11.
2: Oh my God.
3: That's like a share house from in your 20s.
2: I'm 42 years old.
3: Oh my God.
2: There are certain things I will not do.
3: Imagine being in a share house with 11 people.
1: So when I went, there were 7 comedians in the house.
2: Yeah.
3: I remember you talking about this on air.
1: Mm.
2: Oh, yeah. Disgusting. Yeah. Athlete's foot. That's all I'm thinking.
1: I got woken up by a fart from the room next to me from someone who's now been cancelled and no longer does comedy.
3: Would people get action?
1: Yeah, because then the person in the next room, so the fart woke me up from the cancelled person.
3: Oh my God, then you had to
1: and
3: listen.
1: And then I had to listen to the person in the next room doing the do. Yeah. Hey, Lizzie.
2: That's not happening in
1: obviously, we're here for CP Authentic Asia Range. But can you stick around? Can we play Time Game next?
2: Oh my gosh, you know I love the Time Game.
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6: Heavy in Majura, due to peak hour traffic on the Majura Parkway, north approaching the Federal Highway. It's a build-up in Barton over the Kings Avenue Bridge for eastbounders and slowing in Whitlam for William Hovell Drive out towards Hawker at Drake Brockman Drive. 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

0: Around the country for your drive home this afternoon, it's Carrie Bigmore and Tommy Little. We still got Lizzie Hu with us.
1: Yeah, and I would say, how do I say this with love?
2: Uh-oh. God, what an intro.
1: No. Lizzie is the exception to this rule.
2: Okay.
1: Some comedians are some of my best friends in the world. Largely as a people, they're not always the funniest and brightest sparks in the room. And often in green rooms of comedy, like rooms, you'd be like, oh, it must be so funny. And often it's like, no, it's depressing. Lizzie Hu is got funny bones and she's such
2: a vibe in a room.
1: Such a vibe. Oh,
3: thank you, Tommy.
1: But I mean,
3: didn't know where that was going.
2: Oh, no, I didn't know either.
1: Neither did I.
2: Okay.
1: And as soon as I started it, I regretted it.
3: Yeah.
1: It's so much. But I'm interested because we're just about to play the time game with you. So I'm pathetic at life, late to everything.
2: Okay.
1: You know, how are you generally with time? Because I feel like you actually, and this is why the exception to the rule thing came up, I feel like you've actually got your life together.
3: Yeah, I like to be on time. Mm-hmm. Like sometimes I've turned up to dinner parties too early, and I have to sit in the car. Like if anything, I'm too early. Like that's it's bad.
1: How early are we talking? So if we go 7 o'clock booking,
3: yeah, I'm there 6:45. Yeah, I don't know. That's like maybe another issue in my
2: It's
3: head.
2: An anxiety maybe.
3: It's probably that, an anxiety.
2: Yeah.
1: That's
2: well, let's
1: that
2: hope that
1: desperate.
2: You're not desperate? Early when you play the time game with us right now.
3: Okay.
2: We've got a leaderboard.
3: Ooh. Time, one person. Banana,
1: Before we get into it, let's talk tactics, Lizzie.
3: Okay.
1: How do you calculate time in your head? Are you going to be doing cats and dogs, Mississippi? Is there anything, or are you just going to go with the flow?
3: I'm going to do hands, like count them out on my hands.
1: But what are you doing in your head while you count them out in your hands?
3: It's just long one.
1: Why long? You should do
3: two.
1: On time. That's too long.
0: She's always early.
3: Four.
1: That's too long.
2: We haven't started playing yet.
3: Okay.
1: They're the longest seconds.
3: Are they?
1: They are so long.
3: That, I don't think they're that long.
1: Okay.
2: You do, Lizzie Hu.
1: Should we put it to the test?
3: Yes.
1: Lizzie Hu, are you ready to play?
3: Yes.
0: Start.
3: Stop.
1: I think
2: that's a little bit quick. I think you should have done your original idea and
3: really?
2: Not been swayed by him.
1: Oh, I think you got swayed by me, but not enough. I think it's still
3: long.
1: I think it's still long. I'm going to guess 5.61, but
2: guess 4.6.
1: Lizzie, how did you feel about it?
3: I felt I was slow to start and I quickened up at the end.
1: Yeah.
3: To make up for that.
1: And you reckon you went?
3: I think I've gone just under.
1: Okay. So usually when we play with listeners, there's, thousands of dollars on the line. It's $5,500 at the moment. If you get a bang on 5 seconds, you get nothing, but you go to the top of our leaderboard, which consists of Amy Shark.
3: Amazing.
0: So you'll either be the best we've ever had or the worst we've ever had.
3: What did Amy get?
1: 3.99. Yes.
3: That's quick.
1: That's quick.
3: Too quick.
1: It's
3: I think I've gotten better than that.
1: Okay, you reckon you got closer?
3: Yeah.
1: How did Lizzie Hu go?
0: 5.
1: Yes.
0: Point.
1: Yep.
0: 2-1.
1: Oh, Lizzie. That's
2: pretty good. That is very, very good.
3: That's
1: okay.
3: Not too bad.
1: Before we let you go, what are we plugging? 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If nothing else, buy it because she's the best. 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
3: Thanks.
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4: All car heavy for William Hubble Drive, out approaching Drake Brockman Drive, traffic back into Whitlam. Bumper to bumper in Majura on the Majura Parkway, north approaching the Federal Highway. Crawling in Barton over the Kings Avenue Bridge for eastbounders. 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
8: I work in a bakery. 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
9: Yeah.
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4: Yuma, good afternoon. I'm Renee Bigatko. Concerns the 16-cent-a-litre fuel excise cut ending on Sunday will have a real impact on struggling Canberrans. CEO of the ACT Council of Social Service, Dr. Devin Bowles, says it's another blow to those already experiencing financial stress.
13: Canberrans are struggling with the cost of living, and the real concern about this decision is that it increases inflation and therefore drives more interest rate increases.
4: Police want our help to identify a man who allegedly assaulted a staff member at a Woden sunglasses store and fled with several pairs of sunnies earlier this month. While police are also trying to track down a man accused of abusing and threatening another man in the city back in July last year. There's photos of the alleged culprits on the ACT policing website. Independent MLA Thomas Emerson has welcomed progress to reopen Telstra Tower, but says it's disappointing there's not a clearer commitment around shared decision-making with the First Nations community. It's after the government signed an agreement with Telstra, paving the way for the next stage of planning and development. And while the government continues to work with traditional custodians, Mr. Emerson says it's not enough.
14: But why weren't Ngunnawal custodians invited to sign on as a party to this new agreement? Almost a decade of work has gone into plans for this. It doesn't make sense to discard those plans.
4: Buses were off the road for about 4 hours in Canberra today as drivers met for talks on a new enterprise bargaining agreement. And Hollywood actor Jared Leto is being accused of sexual misconduct by four women. Now Canberra's Fuel Watch make fuel prices yesterday's problem switch to an EV at a

0: 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A litre of unleaded will set you back about $2.04, while diesel is sitting at $2.42 a litre.
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0: Checking sport, Raiders women's coach Darren Borthwick has given his two cents after Mackenzie Wickey was denied a try last week because her ponytail touched the sideline.
2: It was a momentum changer, and when we looked at it, that's definitely the rule. But if we can avoid it, let's have a chat at the end of the year and look at, you know, maybe changing the rule.
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1: It's the one and only Carrie Bickmore
5: and Tommy Little. Boom, boom,
1: boom, boom, boom. This is Carrie and Tommy.
6: Yeah, that is where you're at for your Thursday afternoon. Still heaps more to come, the Savo.
7: Oh, up next, I made an appearance on TV and it's ruffled some feathers. We get into it next.
1: Mm.

0: words.
1: Got a bit of an update on the old legal battle.
2: Oh, yeah?
1: Because, of course, Nigel, the long arm of the law, if you have just joined us, this is our original game. The New York Times have copied it and named it Connections. Anyway, we've had some correspondence.

0: from the New York Times.
1: Yeah. You don't believe me.
0: I don't, because Nigel isn't even a real person.
1: Yeah, the long arm of the law. He's illegal here.
0: Yeah. He was a different name last year.
1: He sits
0: year.
1: Next to Marcus from accounts.
0: He doesn't.
1: What do you mean? Next to Marnie. She does sales.
0: You just say names.
1: What do you mean?
0: What is just this fake email that we've got
1: Tabitha
0: from the new...
1: in the open air, in the little equestrian
0: no
1: ring
0: Tabitha
1: of cologne we've got
0: radio,
1: out there.
0: I don't reckon.
1: I appeared on Have You Been Paying Attention on Monday night. There was a question about Wordle.
2: Why has this word made so many people angry? And it has indeed.
3: Tommy. This infuriated me. This was Wordle last week, and that's not a word, and they reckon it's onomatopoeia, an American word, and it's what it sounds like. They reckon people walk around this earth going, when something goes bad, they go, pshaw.
1: Oh. Yep. And so that has been posted online. People are getting very fired up.
0: Because what's how's pshaw spelled?
1: P-S-H-A-W.
0: No,
1: and
0: it's
1: not. It ruined a lot of people's. It's very good. Ruined a lot of people's streaks. And that clip now online has had over a million views of the comments. Carrie, would you like to know who commented?
0: Yes, the New York Times.
1: It is the New York Times.
4: Oh.
1: And you can see it there. I have a screenshot, and they commented underneath and said, "We promise it's a real word."
0: Mm. Gosh, what are they going to say though when they get hold of this whole Linkham Lewis connections?
1: Nigel,
4: they should say sorry.
1: Yeah, they should say sorry, and they should withdraw their game, which, to be honest, doesn't even have a face. We have Linkham Lewis.
5: Yes. Did it ruin your streak, Tommy?
1: Yeah, it did.
4: Mm.
1: Yeah,
4: have to come back from two.
1: Oi, not bad.
4: Your first words.
1: We should explain, if you have just tuned in, we get given words and we have to find the
0: connection.
1: Not the connection, Harry. Nigel's have it. It'll be in a flap.
4: Kitchen, bagel, dink and lob.
1: Kitchen, bagel, dink and lob.
0: Kitchen, bagel, cream cheese. Kitchen lob is a tennis move at the net.
1: Lob.
4: Kitchen, bagel, dink. And lob, you should be getting this, Tommy.
1: Why should I be getting this?
0: Are they all pickleball terms?
4: I'll give you one. Oh, big more.
6: Terms used in pickleball.
1: What's a bagel?
4: I actually don't know where
1: bagel
4: comes
1: when you get
4: from.
1: Zero.
7: It's pretty much a slang term for saying 11 and zero.
0: You didn't get a bagel last night.
4: Oh, so you wouldn't know.
1: I didn't get a bagel.
5: And the kitchen is the bit in front of the net. Well, not allowed in the kitchen.
1: Yes.
0: You said that the other day.
1: Yeah.
4: Your second set of words, Aptos, Impact, Century and Papyrus.
0: What are half those words?
1: Are they Greek gods or something?
0: What's the first one?
4: Aptos.
0: Aptos. What's Aptos mean?
4: Impact, Century and Papyrus.
1: Oh, things that Sammy's had done to his head.
0: Superheroes.
1: They're not Greek gods or something like
4: they're
1: that.
4: They're not.
1: No, Impact. Sudden.
0: Papyrus.
1: Sudden? Impact? No. What's Papyrus? Who did this today?
4: Someone wrote it. I wonder what they wrote it in.
1: Oh, they're types of notebooks.
4: No.
0: Types of programs
4: Fonts.
1: What Papyrus is a font?
4: I don't know.
1: Nah. Why couldn't we go Times New Roman?
0: I know.
4: Oh, we can't use Times because of the legal thing.
1: Oh, my gosh.
4: Your third set of words, Wiz, Gucci, Ice and Missy.
1: Elliot's.
0: Higgins.
4: You're on the right track.
1: They're singers that do...
4: Wiz.
0: Khalifa.
4: No, Gucci.
1: Maine.
4: Ice.
1: Yeah.
4: And Missy.
1: I reckon they're artists.
6: Rappers, first names.
1: I was going to say artists that we've remixed for our openers.
0: But oh, that's very specific.
1: I've gone too in-depth.
4: Yep. You really invested in the loss.
1: Yeah. It's also not rappers' first names because it's not their names. Doesn't matter. Continue
4: on. Your last one, and I'm pretty sure Carrie's got all of these today, so it would be nice for some contribution. Tommy?
1: Yep. Looking at you, producer Sarah.
4: Grass, herb, reefer, and jazz cabbage.
1: Oh, things big as does at 420, am I right?
6: Slang terms for cannabis.
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12: Crawley and Cook for Coulter Drive northbound approaching Springvale Drive. Heavy in Whitlam for William Hovell Drive out towards Hawker at Drake Brockman Drive. Slowing in Black Mountain for the Glenlock Interchange northbound. Traffic back to the Tuggeranong Parkway at the Arboretum. KFC are dropping 31 deals over 31 days this Christmas in July for you to unwrap in app. Let the festivities begin. 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
10: My back. Lick my back.
11: Hey, Perry is in a weird space at the moment, and I'm about to tell you literally the weird space she's in. She has been to space.
12: Is she still with Justin Trudeau?
11: Yep, she's with the former Prime Minister.
12: Yeah.
11: Her latest album completely did not do very, I was going to say completely tanked, but that's a horrible thing to say. It didn't do very well.
13: Is she?
12: She was the opening act for the American game of the World Cup, and I was like, that's an interesting.
14: She is about to premiere her concert in IMAX. It was shot for IMAX, like a Christopher Nolan movie.
11: So, she is still performing, though. I really enjoyed her show when I went to it with the kids. They loved it. But she has been performing.
13: Remember when you asked her if you could be her backup dancer?
11: And then
13: you did dance moves for her.
11: I did. I was heavily pregnant. It was a real highlight of my life.
12: What did she say?
11: Actually, I had a fascinating interview with her that night because I sat backstage and spoke to her, and she spoke about Orlando. She spoke about the paddleboarding stuff. She spoke about religion. Like, we actually had a really good chat. She was really, really, I think there's a lot more to her than we see. But at the moment, she's just in a tricky spot. I think she's trying to work out who she is. And when I say she's in a tricky spot, I mean she's literally stuck inside a blow-up water bottle.
13: I did see this.
11: At a concert. What? She was crowd surfing. She got in this like giant inflatable water bottle, and she thought the crowd would push her back to the stage, and the crowd just pushed her further and further back to the back of the crowd until she was yelling,

0: The desperation.
1: I also love it because she's on a cordless mic, which runs on a radio signal, right? And so I can imagine all the tech guys freaking out because they know as soon as she gets too far away, that mic's not even going to work, and then she's just stuck in a bottle.
2: But the power of the people there, if they didn't want her back on stage, they could have just kept rolling her back.
1: That's a hell of a review.
3: But did you know what was at the other end? It was a straw. So they were trying to put two and two together, but Katie didn't think of the people.
1: Oh, who was in the straw?
3: No, it was just a straw.
2: Should we get a bit of Katie on now? Let's play some fireworks.
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0: Across Australia for your Thursday arvo, it's Carrie Bickmore and Tommy Little.
1: As you know, I have dabbled in the world of being a psychic.
2: You have done it with as a joke, but ended up being quite good at it. And so now I feel like what's going to happen is before you know it, you'll be going on tour.
1: Yeah.
2: It'll be like, what's his name? David? No.
1: Phil Edward.
2: John Edward. Yeah. David, John,
1: I'm
2: Phil.
1: More into his brother. Phil. His brother speaks to people who are still alive. It's apparently it's much easier, he reckons. He goes, it's a whole different market.
2: So what's happening today in the world of woo?
1: Well, so I followed Christina, who's a psychic medium. I, as you know, am a psychic large. Anyway, she posted this on TikTok, and it's literally just her staring at camera, mm-hmm. which, to be honest, shouldn't be creepy, but she

0: kind of got a creepy face. Anyway, and it just says on it, tell me about the time you saw a glitch in reality. I'm not talking about deja vu. I mean, the story that still makes you question everything. The one that flabbers your ghasts. Mm-hmm. And then I went to the comments because these stories are nothing short of shiver me timber-esque.
1: Are you just bringing other people's woo? This is not even you being the psychic at large. You're just reading stuff from the internet now. Is that what the psychic large does?
0: Sorry, I really thought we were trying to fill holes in today's show.
1: Don't you get attitude
0: sorry.
1: With me.
0: Well, how's your Jay Shetty segment going? Sorry,
1: you have mocked me for that for so many years. I'm allowed to say to you, you're now just reading comments from the Instagram.
0: Okay. Well, now let's do your stuff here. What do you want to do?
2: To be fair, you should have seen this coming.
0: Hey, I focus on bigger issues. Okay.
1: I figured I should have
0: banked on my support of my co-host.
1: Oh, well, just the assumption that I'm always going to be here to catch you when you fall. No, I'm keen for you.
0: Tell us about your next topic that you've got coming up after 3:30.
1: Hey.
0: You can't say to me,
1: Tell us
0: about your 3:30
1: I'm teasing you. and now you're making this real. You are allowed to cop a bit of heat sometimes.
3: We are on air.
0: I'm aware. I was trying to do it.
3: Maybe we just go back to what Tommy was doing.
0: Can I have some stuff?
4: How's this?
0: My husband and I were exhausted, driving hours to our hotel. When we arrived, we were so hungry and only one place was open to eat. It was a delicious Italian restaurant. The next day, we drove by and it was all boarded up and had been closed for years.
1: What?
0: Yeah.
3: How do they know it was closed for years?
0: Because it was all boarded up.
3: Oh.
0: Okay, I'll give you another one. I thought you guys were on board with the boarding.
2: No, I am, but yeah, no follow-up questions.
0: Okay. Yeah. What about this? My dad gave me a ring for my 21st birthday, and he died when I was 24 years old. I always took it off before going to the gym to keep it safe in my car. One day, my car was broken into and they took absolutely everything, including my ring. I was heartbroken and checked pawn shops regularly, hoping it might turn up. And then, like 3 to 4 years later, I was cleaning my apartment and got up on a ladder to dust the top of my fridge, and that ring was on top of my fridge at the very back, covered in dust. To this day, I have no idea how it got there. I lived alone and had absolutely no way of reaching or even seeing up there without standing on something.
1: That's weird.
0: Is that good?
1: That's the woo.
0: What about this? My husband's best friend tells the story that when he was just a small boy, he was watching TV inside whilst his mum was outside putting washing on the line to dry. An old man came to him

0: son just blew the house up.
1: Or the man.
0: True.
2: Or the man.
1: Or the mum.
2: Or the mum.
1: She was annoyed the kid got out.
0: Kid get out. Yeah. What about this one? No.
1: Still going with more?
0: Oh, do you want another one?
1: Yeah.
0: I didn't mind this one. One day a teacher came into my class. She said, our teacher is sick. And we didn't know this new teacher. Anyway, she did the class. And in the break, we saw our teacher who was sick out in the yard, asked her why she's here. And she goes, oh, my God, I forgot we had our class. And the school said they didn't send another teacher into our class. They tried to find out whoever it was we were talking about. They couldn't. Next year, we saw a picture from the 90s. And there on the wall, a teacher who died 10 years before was the one who took our class.
2: Whoa, that's good.
1: Isn't it funny that a picture from the 90s is a long time ago?
2: Yeah.
1: Do you know what I mean? Like that's like a picture from the 40s.
2: Yes.
0: Anyway, I want to see if you've got a woo-woo story that can make Carrie's timbers shiver because they seem pretty unshiverable today. Give us a call. 131060 and see if you've got a woo-woo story.
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5: It's building in Black Mountain for the Glenlock Interchange northbound. That's sending traffic back to the Tuggeranong Parkway just past Cotter Road. Also congestion in Curtin for Cotter Road westbound at the approach. Heavy in Barton over the Kings Avenue Bridge for eastbounders. It's time to complete your census. 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
10: Kelly is having a yarn with her bestie, Sarah, as the kettle lets out a burst of steam. 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Watching the ruse hop across the hilltops under a crimson sunset, Sarah paused.

0: the peppermint tea and tells Kelly about the guy from Cooma she's been chatting with online for the last 3 weeks. We're connecting friends right across the region. ActuAGL. The energy for around here.
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1: We're asking for stories that'll make us shiver our timbers.
2: Did we work out what shiver me timbers means?
1: No, I think it's something to do with Kesha.
2: Oh, my God. Can someone...
3: Maybe an etymology for next week?
2: Or just Google it now, okay. Even. Yeah.
1: Okay. G'day, Brett.
4: G'day, how are you?
1: Yeah, good. Have you got a spooky story for us?
4: Yeah, it's kind of spooky. When I was...
2: I love when you're underselling it already. Yeah. Oh, kind of.
4: When I was a young fellow, about 5 years old, my grandparents used to have a cattle property out of Pittsworth out past Toowoomba. And my grandfather, he died when he was 55 from cancer. And there was a photo of their property on my grandmother's wall in the spare bedroom. And there was my grandmother, my mother and I were the only ones that could see this yellow silhouette of a side profiler of his head on a photo.
1: Yeah.
4: It's like a really light yellow line. And then my grandmother, she lived till she was 80, and when she died, that yellow line vanished.
1: Really?
4: We were cleaning out the spare room and it was gone.
2: Crazy.
1: Carrie,
4: yeah, it's freaky.
1: You're giving it heaps, but I'm disappointed because Carrie gave mine.
2: No,
1: nothing,
2: I just get
1: and you've
2: too,
1: given it heaps.
2: No, I get.
1: You
2: I
1: retell,
2: get too real.
1: I don't reckon you knew what was going on.
2: No, I get what was going on. I get too real. I think, was it just a mark on the paper and then it faded over time? And like, you know, my brain, it's the same way when we talk about magic stuff, and I send them to you all the time. I send you clips of people doing magic, and I say, "How did they do this?" I've always tried to find the how it could not be magic, how this could not be woo. Do you know what I mean?
1: Maybe you should broaden your horizon.
2: Or suspend my disbelief.
1: Yeah, or just have some belief.
0: Have you Claire, shivered?
2: Claire, tell me your story.
5: Yes.
2: Your woo-woo story.
5: Hi, hello.
1: Hi, Claire.
5: Hi.
1: Hi.
5: So, I was 12 years old, and our whole family had gone away for a bit of a family getaway. And I had this essentially a nightmare, really, if I think about it now. But my grandmother, her name was, well, we called her Nonnie, was calling me. And I was trying to get to her, and she kept getting further and further away. And then my parents actually woke me up out of the dream. That's how the dream ended. To say she had just passed.
1: Oh.
2: That's...
5: So, yes.
2: So you were dreaming of her as she was dying?
5: Yeah, pretty much. Or, they'd obviously got the call, so she might have already passed, but essentially, yeah, like, it was... Oh. I kind of figure it was her way of saying goodbye. Like, we were very close.
2: So,
5: I don't know.
1: Claire,
5: but it's stuck with
1: it was,
5: me my...
1: Do you think it was
5: caller.
1: Your fault?
2: What?
5: No.
1: No, good, just checking. No, good, just wanted to check.
5: No, I don't think that at all.
1: Yes,
5: I think it was just, I think it was just her time. But, yeah, we...
1: Has it ever happened? Have you ever had another dream like that since? About anyone else?
5: I haven't, but I have had... My best friend and I were in her home once. We were like, we would have been 16, 17, and her parents were away. So it was just the two of us. And she lived in like a three-level penthouse on the 12th floor. So quite a big place. And we were on the top floor watching TV, and we both heard her mum calling her.
1: Mm.
5: Her mum used to call her still does call her Donnie, and was like, we could hear this, Donnie, Donnie. And we both looked at each other, and I was like, is your mom home? And she's like, they're not supposed to be home. We've gone downstairs. The whole place was empty. And 10 minutes later, the glass doors upstairs blew in. Like, we wouldn't have been injured, but it was weird.
1: That is weird.
2: That's real.
1: That's also a three-story penthouse and sounds sick.
2: On the 12th floor.
1: Doesn't sound awesome. Thank you, Claire. That's great stuff. Who you got, Pickers?
2: We've got Dom. Hey, Dom.
6: Hey, how you going?
2: Good, talk to us.
1: How's the resonance in that voice? Hey, Dom.
6: Hey, my brother-in-law's brother passed away quite a few years ago now, and he used to regularly work at a pizza shop in town.
1: Yeah.
6: And he was very well known there. And

0: he passed away from a car accident, sadly. But a few years after that had happened, it was actually coming up to his anniversary. My brother-in-law gets a phone call from one of his friends that still works there. And there's actually a video that I have on my phone from the security cameras. At about 4 in the morning, the register just turns on, gets played around with a little bit, a docket gets printed out, and it was his favorite order, so his brother's favorite order that he always used to order when he was working there. And in the top left-hand corner, you know how it always has the names cashier? It was Rebo. His name was in the top left-hand corner. Whoa. So it was like he did the docket.
1: That is insane.
0: Yeah, it's crazy. And there were some other weird things that happened that day. So they, after that all happened, he went back to his mum's house and his mum was freaking out because, like, the curtains had been opened and some of the coffee cabinets had been played with, and there were some other weird things that all happened on the exact same night, exact same day, night.
2: Was it a ominous date for any reason?
0: I can't remember. It was coming up to his death's anniversary, so yeah, I can't. But there were some weird things that were all working out. Even the owner of the restaurant, his mother had a photo of the man that had passed away. And it had fallen down in her house the same night.
2: Did they keep the docket?
0: Yeah, they've still got the docket. I've got a photo of the docket on my phone.
2: That's cool. That's cool. That's good.
1: That's good, Woo.
2: That's good stuff.
1: Yeah.
2: Hey, Dom, are you a Post Malone fan?
0: I love Post Malone.
2: Have 2 tickets. Go see Post Malone.
0: Awesome. Thank you very much.
2: No worries. Post Malone's Big Ass World Tour comes to Australia October 2026 with special guest Don Toliver. 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
3: Yuma, good evening. I'm Renee Bigatko. Buses were off the road for 4 hours in Canberra today as drivers met for talks on a new enterprise bargaining agreement. The union says members voted to accept the government's latest offer, a pay rise of 1.5% every 6 months from the 1st of July this year for 3 years. There's just a few other issues to iron out, like driver safety and consultation around shifts. Police seized several items during a crackdown on contraband getting into Canberra's jail on the weekend. Cars were searched, licences were checked, and cars trying to avoid police were intercepted as part of the joint operation. It resulted in 3 positive drug driving tests, while 4 car defect notices and 6 traffic fines were dished out. The local Australian Medical Association is worried specialist medical services could become less available with training programs under increasing pressure. Senior doctors claim they're facing rising clinical demand, workforce shortages, and not enough time to effectively supervise and mentor trainees. President Dr. Betty G says it highlights the need for immediate intervention and long-term planning.
4: So we're calling for a review of the supervision teaching capacity on the subspecialties and also identification of the accreditation risk for the future.
3: Optus could be hit with millions of dollars in fines over last year's network outage. The communications watchdog has launched legal proceedings against the telco over the outage last September. And how cool is this? A team of ANU researchers are finalists in Australia's most prestigious science awards. They're up for the Eureka Prize in Forensic Science for achieving world-first detections of dangerous drugs by analysing samples given to Canberra's pill testing service.
0: Lighting up moments. ActuAGL. The energy for around here.
3: Checking sport, Raiders star Josh Papali'i says the team's feeling confident after their recent winning streak.
5: You've sort of seen that brand of footy last year that got us the minor premiership, and I think the last 3 weeks have definitely brought that style back, and hopefully we can keep it going.
3: Our guys face the Panthers in Mudgee on Saturday. And it's day 7 of the Commonwealth Games in Glasgow, with 17 gold medals up for grabs tonight.
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3: Getting down to -3 overnight, sunny after an early frost tomorrow, 15 the top. 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
0: Narita Knowlesy, good morning.
2: Good morning.
1: It's time for Chapter 11, is it?
0: Chapter 11 of...
3: Gabrielle L. Elgoods. Fortune favors the Forbidden Fairy.
1: So, as mentioned, Saphira is on this quest to find the Dark Prince. Lance is helping her. He's a fairy. She's a human. They have undeniable magnetism and chemistry.
0: Mm.
1: But they haven't fully given in to that yet.
0: Mm-hmm.
1: Yet. Anyway, they're on the boat between the north and the south because the lake divides the two. And she looked into the Lake of Desire and saw the two of them having a good time naked.
0: So are we still on the lake? I'm just asking from a sound effects point of view.
1: We are. We're still on the lake.
0: Still on the lake. We're in the boat.
1: So she's just been looking into the water and seeing that her heart longs for her and Lance to get it on.
0: Mm.
1: And that's where we left it off.
0: All right. Knowlesy, you've received the script for the first time. You haven't pre-read this.
2: No.
0: Okay. And we are on a very choppy lake. Hang on.
1: Bit too choppy.
2: Oh.
0: We're on a speedboat.
1: Oh, yeah. No, we don't. It's not a speedboat. It's a magical boat, but no motor. That's better.
0: We're on a boat.
2: Okay. Ooh. Suddenly, a powerful hand seized the back of her tunic, and Saphira let out a startled cry as she was wrenched backwards, landing hard against Lance's chest, his arm firmly around her waist, holding her in place while the boat settled. "It was pulling you in," Lance whispered, the tickle of his breath on her ear reminding her of what she just saw them both doing in the image in the water. Her breath caught and she scrambled away from his embrace, heat and embarrassment colouring her cheeks. They sat in silence for the next few minutes while they travelled the remainder of the lake.
0: The Lake of Desire was pulling her in...
1: Physically.
0: Right.
2: Could he see what she saw?
1: No.
0: Okay.
1: He can't see the
0: image. Oh, okay.
2: That's good.
0: He might not have been. Is it good? He might not have been so quick to, you know, shut this thing down. How do you know? Sorry, go ahead.
2: They sat in silence for the next few minutes while they travelled the remainder of the lake, Saphira stealing glances at Lance when she thought he wasn't looking, Oaken smirking as if he was in on the lake's secrets.
0: If you didn't
1: forgot to mention Oaken.
0: Did you? Yeah. If you forgot Oaken's there, there's a dude there. There's like a
1: travel companion guy to get across the lake.
0: Yeah, there's another guy there. Big Oaken.
2: The boat scraped gently against the shore of the south side of the lake. Oaken was the first to step out, securing the rope and offering Saphira a steady hand. "The horses aren't far," he said, leading them along a narrow path that wound through towering trees. Saphira was still getting used to the bright light and the smell of wildflowers, but she refused to close her eyes to the brilliant golden leaves and birds she'd never seen before darting above them in shades of emerald and sapphire. After a short walk, the trees opened to a meadow with a small stable and two magnificent horses. "We weren't sure if you could ride," Oaken said.
0: Hang on a second. Now, you know, Gabby, you know what you're doing here.
1: I have no idea what you're talking about.
0: My goodness. What an author.
2: Oaken said, stroking the chestnut's nose as Lance mounted the sleek black stallion. "You ride with me," Lance demanded. Saphira let out a startled squeak as Oaken lifted her, placing her in front of Lance in the saddle. She tried to keep her body forward, but once the horse started moving, it was impossible to keep any distance between Lance's groin and her backside.
0: Gabrielle L. Elgood. You're an author, mate. You are an author and a painting word pictures. You took us there. Beautiful reading again, as always, Knowlesy.
2: Thank you.
1: I really enjoyed the squeak.
2: Oh,
0: yeah,
2: thank you.
0: Yeah, that was
1: my favourite part.
0: Yep, took us into the moment. So that was chapter 11, was it? All right. Chapter 11.
1: It's only building.
0: Let's ride! If he does that, it will absolutely ruin the moment.
1: Let's ride!
0: Yeah, if he goes, let's ride! Yahoo! it's over, mate. So don't do that. All right. Geez, always difficult to transition out of that.
1: Really, it wouldn't matter what we were going into. No. It's a hard transition.
0: That's why you're a great writer.

0: Are you coming in or what?
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2: $10,000 Alpha Bucks.
1: Gabby's iPod Shuffle, iPod Shuffle. It's the only place you'll get it.
2: That's true.
1: A very special guest joining us from somewhere on the other side of the world, somewhere near the Commonwealth Games, the bloke who's famous for this and a bunch of other stuff. Pop music megastar Ronan Keating back on the telly Sunday night, 7, at 7 and on 7. The voice returns. Ronan, good morning to you, mate.
3: Good morning, guys. How are you?
1: We're very
2: so
1: well.
2: Good. Where are you at the moment and what is the temperature?
3: I just got back to London about 2 hours ago and it is, well, it was 30-something degrees today. It was a warm one.
2: Whoa,
3: Right now. Oh, team, what's the temperature outside? 28. I mean, who's asking? But
2: well,
3: 28.
2: I saw that your kids were running under the sprinkler and I was like, is that something that you guys did in the UK growing up or is that something that you've taken from Australia and taken back for your kids to enjoy?
3: Yeah, well, so I grew up in Ireland. We couldn't afford sprinklers, let me tell you. And in England, we do have a couple, but there's a hose ban right now, so we definitely don't have any going on.
1: It's a hose ban.
3: The weather has been unbelievable here in the UK. It's crazy. But, I didn't run under the sprinklers. Definitely not. Not when I was a kid. But it's an Aussie thing.
2: Yeah.
3: My wife, as you know, is Australian, and we hold on to all those little traditions, don't we?
1: Well, we don't run in sprinklers in Canberra at this time of year, but once it warms up, you're absolutely right. It'll be Aussie as. Mate, I want to get straight to this promo that we're all seeing on the TV at the moment. I know that the judges are competitive in The Voice. However, what we're seeing between you and Richard Marx at the moment, there are questions. Take a listen.
4: I had a number one in America.
5: That's so nice. I had 6 number ones.
6: But that's cute that you had one.
7: I put a jar together, the Richard name drop jar.
8: I know a lot of people.
9: Celine Dion, Luther Vandross.
10: I've produced Justin Timberlake.
11: I don't know if I can beat Justin.
1: There is a rivalry going on here, and this is just in the promo trailer. Is it fun and games, or is it on between you and Richard Marx?
3: It's on between Richard and myself, 100%. But we are very good friends. I mean, we shared a martini most nights. That boy can drink. I mean, I'm Irish. And, I'm pretty impressed with how well he goes. He
1: My
3: goes
1: goodness.
3: Hard. But anyway, besides that, we have a great friendship. We've known each other for 25 years, 30 years, maybe.
1: Okay.
3: But, he's got a hell of a list of names in that jar.
1: That's a good point. And then let's be honest, talking about what's Aussie as. What's as Aussie as running under the sprinkler in summer? That's geeing up your mates. And so, as you say, if you've been mates for the best part of 3 decades, putting you two on the stage at the same time is a lot of fun. What are the chances of getting you two to get on stage and perform together, though?
3: Yeah, well, I sang with Richard. We wrote together quite a few songs back in 2003, 2004. So, 23 years ago, we got together, we were writing. But he performed in Sydney about, 10 years ago. And I joined him on stage. I think it was the Enmore he played in.
1: Oh, there you go.
3: Well, that's a while ago. We have performed and sang together. I love him. I'm a big fan. I mean,
1: he's lucky. Otherwise, there might be trouble.
3: What a song. Endless Summer Nights. Mm. What a song. Mm.
1: True.
2: When it comes to The Voice, though, it's quite often that do you call yourself judges or coaches?
3: Coaches.
2: If you often get up and perform together to start different shows. So it's not out of this realm that you guys will perform again together in this season.
3: Yeah, definitely. There's a couple of performances. Yeah. Stay tuned. One at the beginning. So, tune in this weekend.
2: Ooh.
3: And there's a couple of little surprises along the way. It's good fun. It's a great energy. I really enjoy it, hanging out with them all there. They're really lovely people, great people.
1: Mm,
2: how is it having Tones and I part of the coaching panel this year? Because she's brand new to this entire world of The Voice.
3: Yeah, it's a nice surprise, a first in the Voice universe.
2: Mm. Mm.
3: You've never seen anything coming like what's coming for this season here in Australia.
1: All right, incredible.
2: Ooh.
1: At 7 on 7 Sunday night, Ronan and the team are back. The Voice, appreciate the time, mate. We know you're flat out. Can't wait to see you back in Australia.
3: Thanks.
1: And make sure you drop into Canberra next time you're around too.
3: I would love to see you all. Thanks a million, guys. Loads of love. Thanks.
1: There he is. Bye-bye. Love you too, mate. The great Ronan Keating.
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0: T104.7's Rod and Gabby. It's late now, but we're back early tomorrow morning. And the earlier you listen, the more cash you can win.
1: Pick the Riff happens at 6:35, and it's probably the easiest game where you can win cash money straight away.
0: Ashley Nolan.
2: Hello.
0: Are you more comfortable in your role reporting on the news or narrating erotica penned by Gabby?
2: I like the narrating.
0: Yeah, it's
2: a bit of creative. Not that I wrote it, but it feels creative, you know, flex that muscle.
0: Well, the interpretation of it is creative. Well, you're multitasking this morning because you have Dr. Fauci's diary that's been released. And I can only imagine there's some type of investigation. So he was the US expert on COVID.
2: Yeah.
0: Oh. And so when Donald Trump would come out and go, just inject, you know, Windex into your eye or whatever he was saying.
1: Bleach he was looking at.
0: Lunacy. Then Dr. Fauci would come out and go, okay,
1: don't do that.
0: That's probably going to kill you. And it was a crazy scene.
1: Right.
0: So a lot of people, you know, they had one person to trust, certainly in America, and that was Dr. Fauci.
2: Yeah. So he's been appearing at a congressional hearing and he refused to answer questions. It's about the origin of the COVID-19 pandemic, you know, going back to that whole lab theory. Mm. And the Republican committee chairman, Rand Paul, has a real bee in his bonnet about Fauci. They are longtime nemeses.
0: Mm.
2: And so this guy, Paul, he, a couple of days ago, released more than 1,000 pages from Dr. Fauci's personal diary during the pandemic.
0: How would you go with that, Gabby?
1: How'd he get it?
2: I guess
1: get it from under his mattress and start photocopying it?
0: Rand Paul has army crawled into Dr. Fauci's house, gone under
1: the bed.
0: That's
1: not where I hide mine.
0: Go on. He's got it somehow. No, I imagine it would have been subpoenaed, so it would have been, you know, you have to give whatever documentation you've got in regard to a thing. You know, otherwise, we'll chuck in.
1: So it's his diary.
2: Yeah.
1: Oh, no.
0: What's in there?
2: Yeah.
0: Anything?
1: Is there any sordid affairs?
0: I imagine it's pretty boring.
2: It's just, like, I think a little bit embarrassing because he tracks his media appearances during COVID meticulously and notes

0: Fauci. You know what? No one should be embarrassed by any of this.
1: This is Rod and Gabby Wrapped on Canberra's Hit 104.7.
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1: We're the show where you can win over $10,000 every day. But the earlier you listen, the more you can win.
0: And speaking of pop music megastars. ACT opposition leader Mark Parton came in here reminding us of the great Coolio's song Gangster's Paradise. G'day, Mark Parton.
2: Hey, how you going? Yeah, what a great song that is. And we were talking off here about Telstra Tower and the fact that there's this other big announcement that we're going to revamp and zhuzh that up. And I'm with you. I thought I heard that announcement a while ago.
0: Oh, it's a long time, isn't it?
2: But you remember that the Chief Minister wanted to go with, a couple of years ago, he said he had this theme for Canberra. He wanted us to be Canberra, the cool little capital. Mm. I think they've changed that. And I think now, because you walk around Civic, you walk around Telstra Tower, it's gangster's paradise now. Gangster's Paradise is the vibe.
1: I have noticed a lot of graffiti.
2: Yeah. Oh, yeah. And I think that's what... And they're leaning into it. It works for... Doesn't work for me, but...
0: Well, I don't think there's a main reason it doesn't work for you, but first I'm interested in your take.
2: Yep.
0: I'll tell you why it's actually good news.
2: Yeah.
0: There was news around the capital and Australia. Others did notice that opposite your office, on your walk over to your coffee, some Mark Parton enthusiast had, but also a graffiti artist.
2: Mm. Yep.
0: Artist is not the right word. Mm. Some character had graffitied F Mark Parton, and yep. I'm of course yep. just watering it down for the radio.
2: Yeah,
0: and it's a big one. It was on the wall, and it was giant. Ian, we were talking a couple of weeks ago about the thanklessness of this task that is those who go into public life in politics. At a moment like that, do you, what am I doing this for?
2: I was taken aback by it because I just strode across to get, I'd been out here.
0: Yeah, you had.
2: Yeah. And so I hadn't had
1: breakfast. They heard you on the radio. They're like, quick, he's not there.
0: I wondered if someone heard you talking, went, I'm just getting the spray can now.
2: I hadn't had breakfast and I was going into the hole in the wall on Ainslie Avenue. And I walked and I looked up and I thought, oh, that's me. And I was like, wow, that's pretty cool. Now, it was obviously not a One Nation supporter because there was no spelling mistakes.
0: That's true. That's true.
2: And I was tempted to sort of get down the bottom and write an authorised by Mark Parton for the Canberra Liberals.
0: When was the last time an ACT opposition leader received that sort of attention? Now, I know that it's obviously someone who's not going to vote for you, and it's probably someone who's not even going to vote for anyone. Mm. However, as far as, the managing just... constant messaging.
2: Yeah.
0: It's always been a challenge for your party. I think it's going well based on that.
2: I'm here to make a splash. I'm here to make a splash. And I think that's what we're doing. And given our stance on graffiti, it doesn't surprise me that someone who is a graffiti artist is not all that pleased with what it is that we want to do.
0: Oh, that's a good point. Mm. You're shutting them down.
2: Yeah.
1: We're currently watching the Commonwealth Games pretty heavily this week. And it was meant to be in Melbourne, but then

0: Obviously, they ditched it and went over to Scotland. We've had Olympics, Commonwealth Games all over the country, but never in Canberra.
1: No.
0: What's that look like in the future? Any chance?
2: The world that could ever happen?
1: I don't know. Certainly, because it is a cut-down version in Glasgow, it opens up opportunities for all sorts of jurisdictions who would have said, nah, there's no way we can do this.
0: Yeah.
1: I mean, I don't know. It's an expensive exercise. I would never say never. And
0: well, we need
1: and,
0: a new stadium anyway.
1: Yeah,
0: so.
1: look. And I would say, as the leader of the Canberra Liberals, I'm here to make the impossible possible. And so maybe. I don't know.
2: Well, I mean, you know what? The only reference point at the moment in real time will be the Rugby Union World Cup next year.
1: Yeah.
2: Now, tickets are on sale. And so many of us instinctively went, oh, how good is this going to be?
1: Yeah.
2: Until we discovered we're about the only spot on the East Coast that doesn't have a game because of this actual thing. And at a certain point, I don't know. I mean, this must the part where you just must get sick of sounding like a squeaky wheel, it's the same as any politician that has a message. You've got to keep going on about
1: it. You do. Yeah, you do.
2: But if you get in, there's no ifs, muts, or babies. Or maybes.
0: If muts or babies.
2: No. You won't even be able to speak about it. There's no ifs, muts, or maybes.
1: Yeah.
2: Do you accept that you have to put a new stadium? You have to.
1: I'm not going to announce a policy position today. And indeed, we genuinely haven't arrived at a position where, I mean,
2: I've given you the answers to the test.
1: Yeah, no. Look, we continue to have conversations. I met with Watpac this week, actually.
2: The mob who did the New Zealand stadium.
1: Yeah, yeah. And you know, we're talking, but you know, you've got to be sensible as well. I'd love to. You know me.
2: I know. I know.
1: I'd love to find a way, but you know, we'll continue working on that. And you know, obviously, the big announcement would be without a doubt with Rod and Gabby on Hit 104.
2: All right. Ooh. Before
0: we let you go, quickly, where's your favourite schnitzel?
1: Yeah, I don't know. I'm going to go Vikings Arendelle.
0: All right.
2: It's a big vote.
0: Yeah.
2: Vikings Arendelle. What do you have on top?
1: Gravy? Usually, yeah. Sometimes I do want to go the pepper sauce sometimes.
2: Good vote. All right, the Best of Canberra Search is on. We'll be getting more votes from you in coming time with other categories being revealed. Mark Parton, ACT Opposition Leader.
1: Thanks, Tim.
2: Good luck getting the coffee this morning, mate. I don't think we caused too much trouble this morning. No one's reaching for the spray can just yet. We'll see.
0: We'll see.
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0: thank God we got our B-reels done in time, mate.
1: Goodness me. I mean, I haven't done a B-reel in probably a month, but all of a sudden, B-reel hits at 7:03 and I go, yeah, now's my chance.
0: Impromptu 131060, is anyone still on B-reel?
1: Yes, good.
0: In Australia, 131060, call right now, are you on B-reel? We'll add you.
1: Yeah, we weren't on it. Like, I thought B-reel was done. Then Nick all of a sudden was like, oh, I'm back on B-reel. Yeah. And I was like, you know what? I'll get back on there too.
0: Because it's a bit of fun, guys. That's all it is. You know what else is a bit of fun? This show.
1: Yes.
0: Thursday is a new Friday right here. John Summit's going to be DJing after 9 o'clock. Of course, announced on the lineup of Beyond the Valley and Lost Paradise and a bunch of others during the week. So that'll be massive. Bourgeois is going to drop by as well.
1: Yep.
0: And we got tickets to Spilt Milk Festival.
1: Good. And I just realised the phone lines are closed, so no one can call through.
0: That's right. I'll open them right now. I have the button
1: right
0: here.
1: 131060, if you're still using B-reel.
0: Still using B-reel.
1: Call us right now.
0: It's going to be a good one. What are you doing, Bailey? What are you running here for? Bailey's going to answer the phones. That's exciting.
1: Oh, bless him.
0: It's an excitement of its own. In the meantime, shall we kick off the biggest countdown in the whole damn nation right now, baby?
2: It's just gone seven. And these are the hottest seven songs in the world right now. Turn it up. Let's get it. The hot hits. Hot seven and seven.
0: Yeah, seven of the biggest tracks in the world are locked and ready to go. We do this every single night. And it's all counted thanks to your, if you buy a song, if you stream a song.
1: Sales, streams and socials.
0: That's it. Put it on your story. Ding. Hot Hit sees that you've done that. Puts it in the countdown. We have a very fun Thursday night program for you.
1: Hey, one for the ages.
0: One for the ages. It all starts with the biggest song in Europe right now.

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1: Yeah, you know it's getting hot.
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0: In terms of music right around the world, it does not get much hotter than Charlie XCX, does it?
3: No, it does not.
0: Of course. Well, plus his brat. Truly one of the most game-changing albums of this decade so far.
3: That was the year before last.
0: That was not 2024, was it?
3: Definitely.
0: It's been in our lives for so long now.
3: I'm certain.
0: You're probably right. Actually, yes, it was. I remember because I wasn't living in Sydney at that point.
3: Because she had her new billboards last year, and we thought she was teasing a new era.
0: Well.
3: Which she was.
0: She absolutely was. It all started with rock music. Turned out to be a bit of an indication of what was happening, but also a little bit of a red herring. We got Spring Summer 26. And now an entire album called Music, Fashion, Film, which is everything that you want from Charlie XCX and more. It's amazing storytelling. It's a little bit weird at points, but they're great pop songs as well. It's all perfect. The cover art is amazing. Marc Jacobs in the middle. You've got Martin Scorsese on the right. And then you've got John Cale, the musician, on the left. And then in the deluxe version, Charlie's on the front as well. Like,
3: album.
0: Such a vibe. Just look at, yeah, look at the cover. You'll love it.
3: Nope, that's something else.
0: It's good.
3: New album.
0: We are live around 52 radio stations.
3: Oh, I love it.
0: Awesome.
3: How artsy.
0: Glad we stopped down for that. I love watching you Google in real time, my friend.
3: Yeah.
0: Let's do new Charlie XCX to get your Thursday night pump in from the album Music, Fashion, Film. This is Camera on the Hot Hits.

0: What a song. Olivia Rodrigo, Stupid Song tonight, number 5. In the Hot Hits, Hot 7 at 7, stand by. Free tickets to Spilt Milk Festival, Lewis Capaldi, Ray, Kedema, so many more. Yes. You want those? I would keep the radio on in the meantime. Let's get you up to date.
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3: Now, I think it was last month, the Recording Academy announced that the Best Asian Pop Music Performance category will be a part of the 2027 Grammys next year.
0: Yeah, and I remember at the time we were saying, I was saying personally, I was like, I think that's a good thing. It means that, you know, they have a Latin music category. It means it's being, you know, looked after as a full genre. But...
3: Yeah, I mean... I'll say it. So it is to recognise artistic excellence in Asian pop music performances originating from widely recognised within Asian markets, including but not limited to K-pop, J-pop, C-pop, with meaningful use of one or more Asian languages. Now, on Wednesday, so today, all 7 members of BTS announced on their individual Instagram stories that they are not going to submit to be considered for the award. They've said, "We've decided not to enter the Grammys this year. I hope music itself can be heard and loved rather than being distinguished by region or language." Mm-hmm. They thank the ARMY, the name, which is obviously like their fan base, and everyone who is always with us. Recording Academy CEO Harvey Mason, he's shared a statement saying, "Those categories remain open to any eligible recording regardless of genre. More categories mean more artists. Work is recognised, never to divide." I understand where they're coming from, but they can still... put in for the other categories, can't they?
0: So what I wanted, and I thought the same thing, and then I realised that as someone who votes in a music awards every year, if you've already kind of put them in one box before you get to the big award, you probably have a sort of subconscious tendency to leave them out because you're like, I've given them their vote.
3: Or they've won that one.
0: I've put them forward for that one, therefore I'm going to focus on the other ones, which is where it would become accidentally discriminatory because we don't have like a best... you know, white American award, and then we get into the album of the year and stuff. So I actually think, I didn't think about it at the time, but the more I think about the process of how the Grammys works, it makes sense that they're
3: But they've had the best Latin, and Bad Bunny.

0: won record of the year last year? Or?
1: Yeah, that's true. It's definitely true. But I also think Latin music in the United States is probably a lot more, along the line than K-pop is at the moment.
0: Yeah.
1: It's a difficult one because I think they had all good intentions, but it's just kind of backfired in the way that, no, we want to be up with the big dogs. Well,
0: and they're one of the biggest bands in the world, rightfully so. They should be up there. And, yeah, all right.
1: Toughy. We'll see. Tough one, man.
0: Yeah. Now, this is very... Jared Leto has been accused by four women of sexual misconduct when they were quite young. A year after nine women accused him of sexual impropriety in an article published by Airmail back in June 2025. He has previously denied those allegations. He said, "I have never sexually assaulted anyone in my entire life. These claims are absolutely and categorically false." Prior to this, there was a resurfaced article that came up where he admitted to sending used condoms and adult toys to his Suicide Squad co-stars while playing the Joker in the Suicide Squad movie, right?
1: So he's admitted to that.
0: And at the time, they were all kind of like, oh, yeah, he went a little bit too far into the Joker. It's like, if someone sent me a used prophylactic,
1: good work,
0: I would fling it directly back into his face. I don't care what movie role you're playing.
1: 100%. Yeah, it's awful. And there's been a bunch of stuff kind of bubbling back up of things that have happened over the last 20 or so years.
0: Yeah.
1: Look, we'll wait and see how this plays out. If this raises anything for you, by the way, 1-800-RESPECT is always there 24/7.
0: Yeah. Now, you might have seen this footage today. I think Harry Styles is obviously on tour. Is he in São Paulo still?
1: I think so, yeah.
0: Yeah. There was this footage of a woman. She's obviously seen him. She's gone over to him. She's let go of her pram. And the pram has literally started rolling back towards the road. And Harry being the... He's just concerned, obviously. We have some audio.
1: We're on a roll with really clear audio this week, I've found.
0: Yeah. You can, in the video, you can sort of see him going, whoa, whoa, whoa, whoa,
1: yeah,
0: saying, go back to your pram. And then she's like, oh, I'm sorry, but please, I just love you. Can we just have a photo? And he's like, no.
1: Now, can I say, if this was you in this situation, pram involved?
0: Oh, please. I know the lengths. I know his limits, you know?
1: That's true.
0: I know that my king doesn't want photos taken on the street because if I ask for a photo, if Harry Styles ever walks past me on the street, this is what I'll do, like I did with Shaboozy.
1: Yep.
0: I'll tip my hat and I say, Mr. Styles. And then I'd walk away real cool, but then I'd go around the corner and I'd collapse. And then chase him.
1: Then they'd chase
0: him. No, I wouldn't.
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4: 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Turn this up and check this out. Oh,

0: Buzz on the Hot Hits with Nick and Lauren, number 4 tonight, now Hot 7 at 7. Some very exciting news for one of the sweetest human beings in music, Lauren Barry.
1: Yes, congratulations are in order for Sam Smith. They've officially confirmed their engagement to Christian Cowan after being together for 3 years. They shared the news with the New York Times, marking the first time they've publicly confirmed their engagement.
0: Cute.
1: They made their red carpet debut at the 2024 Met Gala, but have largely kept their relationship out of the spotlight. Their relationship inspired Sam's upcoming album, Hazel Eyes, which is, of course, Cowan's eye colour.
0: Cute.
1: Sam revealed the opening track, Everlasting Love, was started the night before their very first date.
0: That's crazy.
1: Isn't that sweet? Hey, I've got Hazel Eyes.
0: Ayo. It's an album for you as well. I think it's dropping tomorrow or next Friday. One of the two Fridays.
1: One of the Fridays.
0: I would love, I'm putting it out there, I'm looking into the camera while I say this, I would love to have a conversation with Sam Smith on this show. I think they have one of the most beautiful souls in music. Could we please have Sam Smith on the show?
1: Okay, is Sam another of your white whales?
0: Sam is a white whale for me, 100%. Yes. Producer Carl, please weigh in.
2: Hazel Eyes is set to be released August 21st.
0: That's many more Fridays away. End of the month. We'll take it. We'll take it 100%. That's great news for both of those beautiful souls. Yeah. Congratulations. Sam spends a lot of time in Australia. Yeah. Comes over and stays with our friend Trent all the time.
1: Our friend Trent Titmarsh?
0: Yeah.
1: Are you serious?
0: Yeah. Just check the Daily Mail.
1: Trent.
0: I don't know if we're meant to put that out on the radio. Anyway,
1: oh,
0: Olivia Tina number 3.

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0: biggest song in the country tonight. Yeah. Aussie British DJ superstar Sonny Federa. Let me be in your arms.
1: Turn it up.
2: Let's get it. The hot hits on 7 at 7.
0: Back to back Aussies, mate, because we're an Aussie at number one tonight and we love to see it.
3: Thank God.
0: God, this song's a belter. I realised as well, if you've got tickets to Robbie Williams later on in the year, Jesus, you're in for a treat.
3: I was not across this.
0: G Flip is opening.
3: I did not know that.
0: I found this out a little while ago. I think that's announced.
3: That makes me...
0: Yeah, it's on their Instagram. Yep, it's on their Instagram.
3: Okay, good. That makes me even more excited.
0: It's going to be huge. It's perfect. Perfect combination of people. And obviously, we're going to play G Flip as the biggest song in the country. Bet on Fire is here. Off-campus fans, get amongst it. Then we're going to come back through what we call Apropos of Nothing.
3: Yeah, or Apropos of Nothing, as our old audio producer called it.

0: Hits.
1: The hot hits. Apropos of nothing.
2: Yeah. We're pretty good on this show at just talking. And like sometimes even our producer, Kerrod, when he's here, he'll say, what are you going to, for this next hook break, which is where we usually hook to what's coming up on the show, he'll say, just hook to whatever interview, whatever.
3: Yeah, you
2: we'll
3: know, say Butcher is coming up, blah, blah, blah. Say you've got to spill milk tickets. And then it never goes that way. Yeah.
2: The most unhinged conversations. That's what we call our ADHD conversations. So sometimes we like to do phoners that are literally called apropos of nothing. It's just where we talk. And if a phoner comes to us during the conversation,
3: yeah,
2: we'll say, all right, 13, 10, 60, blah, blah, blah.
3: There are no plans. So we just have a yarn.
2: I did just have a thought, though, before. Because at the start of the show, we were talking about Be Real. We said, are you still on Be Real,
3: yeah,
2: right?
3: And not a single soul in Australia is still on Be Real.
2: No one's still on Be Real. But it got me thinking, what if there's other apps out there? Like, I still play Angry Birds.
3: Oh,
2: I brought back Angry Birds.
3: Yep. Okay.
2: Is there an app out there that we thought was prehistoric, done? Maybe you still play Candy Crush.
3: Okay.
2: But you've still got it.
3: So,
2: do you like that?
3: What is the question? I think we're looking for, like, the oldest app that you're still playing. I want to know if anyone's still playing Jelly Car. Do you remember Jelly Car?
2: No, is that where you move the cars?
3: You move the car and they're made of jelly and they kind of roll around and it's very, very fun. I used to play it on my iPod Touch back in the day.
2: Oh, yeah, yeah.
3: It was a whole thing.
2: So are we saying like 13, 10, 60, what is a previously dead app you've resurrected into your current day life?
3: Yep, okay, so old app that you used to play back in the day that you're now playing again. That is the question.
2: Yeah, and it doesn't have to be a game. It can be anything. Like we've brought back Be Real.
3: Yep, exactly.
2: For the two of us.
3: Yep, it could be Farmville. You could still be tapping away on Farmville, earning them coins.
2: Maybe it's Kim Kardashian's old fashion game. Did she get rid of that though?
3: I played that for a while. It's actually quite
2: so
3: fun.
2: So did I.
3: You know, a very fun fact about me.
2: Yeah.
3: That someone may not find fun. I once went to New South Wales Parliament and did a submission on what young people are doing in front of the parliament. And I talked about the Kim Kardashian game. So I got the Kim Kardashian game into Hansard, the official record of what is said in parliament.
2: Well, gee whiz, Nick Kelly. You never cease to amaze me.
3: Very proud of that. I was like 15 in the school uniform. All right, 13, 10, 60, what is the old app that you've resurrected in your
2: life?
3: You're
2: bringing it back. You're saying, you know what? I'm bringing it back. Like, I'm bringing Angry Birds back. I'm on level 1700.
3: Hell yeah, you are.
2: All I do is play that game, and I'm embarrassed. I spend money on it.
3: I think we've already got one. Steph is on 13, 10, 60. Steph, what's the app for you?
4: Doodle Jump.
3: Oh,
2: Doodle
3: my God.
2: Doodle Jump.
3: Yes.
2: Brilliant.
3: So it still works?
4: Yeah, 100%.
2: And it still updates and stuff? Like, they're still putting stuff into it, or is it just...
4: I don't think it updates from the last update, like, many, many years ago, but you can still play it.
2: Have fun. Maybe I'll get on some Doodle Jump.
3: That is so good. Jump on some Doodle. That is Steph there with a fantastic contribution to the program.
2: The one that was, like, Pictionary that you could draw with your friends and they had to guess what the picture was or something like that?
3: Yeah, Pics with Friends, I think it was called. It's like Words with Friends. The old app that you're still on, 13, 10, 60. Get those calls happening right
5: 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The Hot Hits with Nick and Lauren. 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

0: Did you just put your shoulder out dancing to Speed Demon?
1: I don't know what I've done. I was sitting here. I must have been in an awkward position. I've hurt my shoulder.
0: That is the Hot Hits with Nick and Laura, baby. The show you know and love. The show with consistent chronic pain issues.
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3: Throughout my life, music has meant a great deal to me. It is hot, hot, hot.
4: With Nick and Lauren.
1: Yep. We're doing, we sometimes on this show, we like to do a segment called Apropos of Nothing, where we just start talking. And then if we think of a phoner idea, which is when we say 131060, blah, blah, blah, we just do it. And we thought of one because Nick and I, we are back on Be Real.
0: Yeah. And I think everyone should be back on Be Real.
1: It's fun. It had its moment. The moment was literally probably like a month.
0: Couple of weeks, yeah. But it's the best app in the world. You use it once a day. You check out what all your friends are up to. Then you're off for the rest.
1: Yeah. Like, so we thought, what other apps that we all thought, you know, were prehistoric, a bit dead in the water, have people resurrected and brought back to life, and they're still using, never ceased? Jack, what app are you using?
5: It's called My Talking Tom.
1: I'm familiar. Is this the cat?
5: Yeah.
0: Hell yeah.
1: Yeah.
0: That's good.
5: Very random.
1: Do you have children, Jack?
5: No.
1: Oh. Okay.
0: What do you enjoy about My Talking Tom?
5: Definitely not children.
1: Yeah, what is it about My Talking Tom that...
5: It's just a boredom killer, really.
1: Yeah, I get that.
5: Just stay on and you forget about time, really.
1: I totally get that.
0: Yeah.
1: Me with my Angry Birds.
0: What are you actually doing it? What are you actually doing it?
5: You just basically look after the cat.
0: Oh.
1: Yeah. And actually, he says things, doesn't it?
5: Sorry?
1: He says things, doesn't he? Like, he'll like...
5: Yeah.
1: That's fun.
0: Hell
1: it's like
0: yeah.
1: a Tamagotchi.
0: That's what I was thinking. Exactly like that. I'm on an app similar at the moment. I'm on an app called Finch.
1: Yeah, you were telling me about this.
0: Yeah, you're on Finch as well, producer Carl. This is good stuff. You feed a bird and you feed it by doing things like drinking water and like looking after yourself.
1: I need to get on Finch.
0: Yeah, it's good for your mental health. Rosie, hi.
6: Hi.
1: Hi, Rosie. What app are you still using or have you brought back from the dead?
6: Well, I'm with you guys. I'm back on Be Real.
0: That's my girl.
1: Oh, Rosie!
0: That is my girl. I love to hear this.
1: Yes.
0: You already know, I said this at the start of the show, off air I'm going to get your Be Real handle and we're going to be Be Real friends, okay?
6: Yeah. Oh, I'm sorry. I've had a Be Real cull since I've been back. I've deleted everyone off except for my extremely close friends.
0: Did I just get rejected live on air? Is that what just happened?
6: I'm sorry. I don't need you knowing what I'm doing every day.
1: It's so fair and so true,
0: and you
1: Rosie.
0: Know what, Rosie? I don't need you knowing what I'm doing either.
1: It's usually just us in here, Rosie.
0: I don't need you as my Be Real friend.
1: Rosie. Oh, that's funny.
0: Bless you, Rosie. Thank you. You can have the Apple TV voucher for tonight. Yeah. You can have that for a bit of fun.
1: Ben, what app are you using? Ben.
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1: Ben, my goodness, I love everything about this. 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
1: How brilliant.
0: I can't believe it.

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17: 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It is hot, hot, hot.
18: With Nick and Lauren.
19: Back at it for a Thursday night. Cheers to the early start of the weekend, Lauren Barry.
20: Yeah.
21: How's my delay?
19: Yeah, it wasn't too bad on that one, actually. That's good. We are playing a bit of Rihanna, though, because very funny moment for her and ASAP Rocky.
21: Yes, they had a little interaction with a fan. I think it was in Paris?
19: They're always in Paris at the moment.
21: Yeah. And it was a genuine fan. He wanted a photo with her, but she misunderstood the assignment.
19: Listen to this.
22: Picture of me?
23: Yeah. Come on. You want me to take a picture of you?
22: Yeah.
23: I'm going to crush that shit. How are you going to pose? Oh, you want me in it? Yeah. Oh!
24: All right, cheese, it's a video,
23: yeah,
24: cheese.
23: You just ran down here, huh?
22: You're beautiful.
23: Oh, thank you.
24: All right, you chill, relax on the compliments, buddy. Relax on the compliments.
19: Who's that taking the photo?
21: ASAP Rocky. It's so cute because this guy just, she's like, she goes to take the photo of him and he just stands there like with his thumbs up like, and then she realizes she's Rihanna. Like, I just love her so much.
19: She's just in good form. Every time I see her doing something, she's still trolling on Instagram every now and then as well. Like, she's one of us, despite being a billionaire. It's perfect. Yep.
21: She's a worthy billionaire. I don't mind it.
19: She can do it. Exactly. Yeah. Unlike others. Keep it here. Free tickets to see Lewis Capaldi, Ray and a Stack More Spilt Milk Festival is coming. And an artist who absolutely smashed it out of the park there last year, Somba, is on with My Body Isn't Ready across the country. It's Thursday night. You're on the Hot Hits with Nick and Lauren. It's the

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6: In hotcakes. Selling.
5: What's wrong with me tonight?
6: Mate, I don't know. You've had a big week.
5: I have. We've got two people standing by who've registered at thehothits.com.au to win these free tickets to Spilt Milk. Explain how this is going to work for Lauren and Eleni.
6: Fellow Lauren, what's going to happen here is Lauren is going to decide, or she's going to guess, if we are spilling milk or spilling water into a glass. And then if Lauren gets it wrong, Eleni just wins the tickets from doing nothing.
5: Swoops in. Lauren, do you reckon you know how milk sounds through a phone?
7: Yeah, I reckon so.
5: Yeah.
6: I reckon I do too.
5: I feel I believe in you. Now, this would be your first festival, right, if you won these tickets?
7: Yes, it would be.
6: Oh my goodness. All right, I feel like I'm a part of history.
5: Can't think of a better way to pop your cherry. Eleni, I presume you're hoping that Lauren cannot guess what milk or water sounds like.
8: Sorry, say that again.
5: I presume you are hoping that Lauren cannot guess how milk or water sounds like being poured out.
8: No, I wish her the best of luck. Either way.
5: That's very kind of you.
6: Gosh, see, this is just the calibre of our listeners.
5: Best people in the Hot Hits family. Right, let's get this happening. It's my turn tonight. I'm going to do the pouring.
6: Yep.
5: All right. I am opening up the vessel that contains either milk or water.
6: All right.
5: Lauren, listen very, very carefully to this.
6: Right up to the microphone. Oh, my God, you're pouring. Jeez. All right, Lauren, do you think that was milk or water?
7: I'm going to say water.
5: Are you absolutely sure about your answer there?
7: Oh, jeez. yes, I'm sure.
5: Locking in water.
7: Yeah.
5: Lauren, Barry, could you please reveal what is in that their cup?
6: My dear sister Lauren, I wanted nothing more than to give you these tickets, but unfortunately it was milk. Eleni, you're going to spilt milk.
8: Thank you so much. This is so exciting.
6: I'm so excited for Eleni.
8: I'm sorry, Lauren.
7: Oh, that's okay. Good luck, Ellie. Have fun.
8: Thank you. Thank you. I really need it.
6: Beautiful people.
5: Bless
6: beautiful
5: both people. Of you.
6: Eleni, who are you going to take with you?
8: I'm going to take my best friend, Laura.
6: Perfect.
8: Well, if she wants to go with me, she might not.
6: And if not, maybe you can take Lauren instead.
5: Yes.
8: Maybe I can.
5: You're both from the same part of the world. We can make this happen. You have the absolute best time, Eleni. Don't worry, Lauren. We'll hook you up with something
8: else as well.
5: There are more tickets on Saturday's show. Just got to get to thehothits.com.au, my friends. All the free tickets to the biggest moments in music happen on The Hot Hits. Now it's Hugel moving to the sun. I'm moving to the sun.

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0: Less than a month until he is back in our backyards. Alex Warren and Fever Dream on the Hot Hits with Nick and Lauren. Now, this king's back in the building. He's got a brand new album out. Budger is here.
1: Yes. We love Budge.
0: One of our favourite gentlemen in the music business. The new album is called Gentlemen.

0: gentlemen. It's a real kind of R&B, you know, boogie situation.
1: It's groovy is what it is. It just makes me want to get down and get funky.
0: That's it. You'll be able to do that live with him September and October. He is touring the country. Bring in the Budge, please.
2: Hi, this is Budgera on the Hot Hits with Nick and Lauren.
0: Congratulations on a brand new album, our friend Budgera.
3: Hi, guys.
1: How are we feeling?
3: I'm good.
1: Yeah?
3: Good, thanks.
1: You happy it's all out?
3: I'm happy. It's been a long time for me.
1: Yeah.
3: I've been listening to these songs for a long time, and now you guys get to.
1: And I tell you what, my first word of the day when I was listening is groovy.
0: Yeah.
1: This album is groovy. Oh, my God.
0: How do you feel about the groove of it all?
3: That's what I'm here for.
0: Yes. So I love to hear. Now, have you taken that suit off in the last kind of 4 weeks? I feel like the suit's been getting a good workout, my man.
3: I have a few. I put them in rotation, take them to dry cleaner.
1: Yep.
3: Go home, get the other one, put one away, get another one out of the dry cleaner, and it's all good. Today it's like classic black. Got like a red inside.
1: Oh, okay.
3: It's custom.
1: Oh, okay. Wow. Well, hang on.
3: It's actually like so fun when we picked the name, like Gentleman as the as the main song. Everyone was like, "Well, you have to get some suits."
1: Yeah,
3: going from like board shorts at the beach to suits. It's been pretty. I like getting dressed up.
1: It's a new era.
3: Fun. I feel real swaggy.
1: Yeah. You look swaggy.
0: Do you reckon the next era then is going to be potentially the complete opposite, and we go back to board shorts, and it's like a real sort of stripped down era?
3: Maybe. I don't know what I'll do next.
1: Yeah. Maybe we go full tux. It's like your James Bond era or something.
0: It's getting more and more. Talk to me about, like, because I know I talk to a lot of artists who have worked on an album and then once they've put it out, they're already kind of thinking about what is next. But right now you're in the middle of Gentleman, right? Like you were in the Gentleman era.
3: I mean, it's only been out for a couple of days now. And I still got to go on tour.
0: Yes! Yeah. I know. Well, tell us about this tour, because obviously if anyone has not had a chance to see Budgera live before, you should be kicking yourself, and you absolutely must get there. One of the most genuinely uplifting experiences anyone can go to. But I feel like it's just going to be even more uplifting this time. How are you going to kind of mix the, you know, the sort of gospel feeling of the last few records into the kind of real groove and stuff? Are we doing choreography? What's going on?
3: I actually haven't even thought about what the tour's going to be like.
0: This is why I
3: know
0: you.
3: My little brother's coming on tour with me.
0: Hey.
3: We've done a couple shows with dancers already, so there's choreography. But a couple of the band members, my older cousin, Jarla, who's on the guitar and our drummer, they've had babies.
1: Aww.
3: So the band is, we're looking for a few like replacements for this tour while everyone's kind of out of action with these little babies.
1: Oh my goodness.
3: So it's been a bit of a change, but it's going to be fun. It's definitely going to be groovy. You're going to get everything that you would expect to see.
1: Yeah.
3: But now my little brother Nando, he's got extra work to do.
0: Yes.
1: So you've got babies now around the tour. You have just gotten married?
3: Yes. I did, yes.
1: Oh my goodness.
0: Here's
3: the ring.
1: It suits you. It suits you.
3: Thank you.
1: Does it feel any different?
3: Feels good. It's nice.
4: If you like it, then you should have put a ring on it.
0: Sing it, baby.
3: It's fun. I like to show people the ring. It's pretty. Yeah.
1: It's so cool. Funny because it feels like we've sort of watched you grow up a little bit. So it's like, I mean, I'm a lot older than you. So when I saw those photos, I was like, broke into a bit of a sweat. I was like, what is this? Who is this child getting married? But you're so established as well. Do you feel like this was the exact right timing for this to happen as well? And like the album's come out, you've gotten married. Does it feel like a whole new chapter is just starting for you?
3: It's definitely a whole new chapter.
1: Yeah.
3: This album, it did take a long time to make.
1: Mm.
3: And in the middle, you know, you hear a lot of people saying, oh, wait till you go on tour and you do this before you settle down. And I just thought, you know, you shouldn't put your personal life on hold for the sake of work.
1: Mm.
3: And I'm quite happy with where I'm at in my career. Mm-hmm. And I'm also happy in my personal life. I didn't want to put that on hold. I didn't want to put my family on hold, because that's, you know, my whole family is so important to me, and I don't want to miss out on that as well. Yeah, so I got married, and it just happened the date we picked is the date that the album finally came out. It was just, that's just how the timing worked out. But yeah, I'm very happy, and I love my family a lot.
0: Oh, isn't he the cutest?
1: God. I do love my family, but he says it so genuinely.
0: We're back with more from Budgera, who's just dropped the brand new album, Gentleman. We're going to talk about this song, Even at My Worst, which he wrote with the iconic Diane Warren.
1: Oh, my God.
0: Find out how that happened in just a tick.

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4: Thank you for dinner, baby.

0: Coming up, if you've ever wanted to know the correct length to take your dog for a walk, we're going to reveal it. How long do you reckon it is?
1: Well, it depends on the dog, though.
0: That's it. Your dog, 4 hours.
1: My dog, 4 hours? Are you kidding? My dog, 10 minutes, and he's dragging me home again.
0: In the meantime, we are still hanging out with Butcherer. He has just gotten married. He has just released a new album, literally on the same day. Been taking
1: Crazy.
0: Some time to get his kind of family life, you know, even better than it already was. And we want to talk more about that.
2: This is Budgera on the Hot Hits with Nick and Lauren.
0: I had a very similar conversation with Oliver Cronin just a couple of weeks ago about how taking some time to be really, to get his personal life into a place that was comfortable and happy has actually made him a better musician. Do you kind of feel the same, that when you put the, you water the flowers of your personal life, that the music comes more naturally?
3: Yeah, well, it's all about like feeling, hey, I don't feel like I needed to like water. I've always had a pretty good balance because my family travel with me so much as well already. Like my mum is, she's around the corner.
0: She's always around. And God bless
3: Nandu,
0: her.
3: Nandu's in the band now, my little brother, and he's like, they always keep it real with me. So it's, I've had it like, I've also kept my personal life really private until now, until putting my wedding in Vogue magazine.
0: Yes!
1: Yeah,
0: so
1: you like, went from 0 to 100.
3: Went from 0 to 100, but
0: we don't love to pry on a personal life, but then when you put it in Vogue, still, we're like, that's fair.
1: Yeah,
3: see, I just wanted to do one and done, and then, you know, but it's still like, they're always there for me, and I felt like I've been very lucky to be able to have this career that is, you know, I've been very privileged and blessed in my career to, you know, do so much already, and having the personal life of my family and having a place where I can switch off, like that's been very important. My parents always made sure I was able to switch off after I get off stage and when I'm home from tour. So yeah, I don't feel like I've needed to get things in order. I just feel like things happen and I'm living it.
1: But it is important. It's important to have that sort of, you know, that safety zone and have two distinct areas of your life, work and home. And but you also get to blend them. Like you've got your brother on tour with you, like you still, but you still have them very separate as well, which I think,
3: You know, because you can get caught up in fame and the crowds and the numbers and whatever. But at the end of the day, like the people that are around you, like your friends and family that really know you, like it all, you're on stage for 60 to 90 minutes. You come off, what do you do when you get off stage, you know? And I get ice cream with my family after we go off stage most times. Like you need to have that switch off, you know, from working and come back to reality, especially in the entertainment industry.
1: Yeah,
0: beautifully said. I wanted to honour a couple of the moments on the record, particularly, we talked about this when you first announced the album, that there is a song on here that you co-wrote with Diane Warren.
3: I didn't co-write it.
0: Did you not co-write it?
3: People keep saying co-write, but this is... Listen,
0: it was
3: Diane Warren. She's an icon. She doesn't need to write with nobody. Taylor Swift and Ed Sheeran, they're privileged to write with Miss Diane. Let me, people keep saying it, and
0: I'm glad you're correcting the records. This was gifted into your hands. You were the right person.
3: I'd rather correct you than for her to come at you. Go,
0: 100%.
1: I wrote that.
3: She did comment it on Instagram, on someone's Instagram post. And when they said that I co-wrote, but I didn't co-write it. I went to her building. Omar's Keith, who produced the album, he just said, we're going to go see your old friend one day, on a Monday.
0: Wait, so Omar's just like gets you in a car, bundles you in a car and takes you to Diane Warren's house. Is that how that went down?
3: Yeah, he drove. He just was like, get in my car. We're going to see a friend. And he used to work really closely with Diane. And we went to her building. Not just a studio. She had got a building.
1: Oh, yeah. Goodness.
3: She was in that day. And she came into to our studio. And there was a producer there showing us the songs that she had written. And she came in and directed me to sing. We picked one song, but I really liked them, Even at My Worst. We did the other song for the other people in the room's sake. And then I just said, look, I really love Even at My Worst. I said, that's the song that I think I could see myself singing until I'm 80.
1: Yeah.
3: And it's just every time I'm thinking about this, or like, you know, we rehearsed earlier today to play Even at My Worst, me and Nandu. And I'm just like, I'm singing a Diane Warren song produced by Omar Keith. Like I really got, am so lucky that I got to work with my favorite producers and songwriters and musicians on this album. It's like unbelievable.
1: Yeah, you seem

0: Brandy Cat's Eye.
1: The Hot Hits.
2: They're eating her, and then they're going to eat me. Oh, my God.
0: We got a dog owner in the building. Her name is Lauren. Yes. Barry, famously.
3: Hello.
0: Hello there.
3: Hello there.
0: How long do you normally take Noni for a walk when you do?
3: Look, my dear son Noni, he's not... I take him for walks because I think he needs a walk. Then we get out there and he's like, take me home. Especially in winter. He's like, this is not happening. And then in summer too because it's too hot. But like he's only small. Like he could do just a half an hour.
0: Every day? Half an hour kind of thing?
3: Yeah.
0: Most days? Because a new study has found, a survey of 1,800 dog owners has found that pups would, their dream walk would last exactly 1 hour and 7 minutes.
3: Seven
0: particularly. Includes 16 sniffing stops. They must stop sixteen times.
3: Yep.
0: When I walked 90 last time though, it was sort of one continuous sniffing stop.
3: He's a sniffer.
0: Yeah.
3: Because he's a sight hound. So he loves to sniff. And because he's still on his steroids, mate, he'll still take me to places where he once found a peanut. He's like, let's go here, mum.
0: So it's
3: I know.
0: Is it heightened senses on the steroids?
3: No, he's so hungry all the time. And he's so small.
0: Once found
3: but
0: a peanut.
3: They do say that, like, the length of a walk isn't as important, like the distance. It's not about the energy as much as it is about the sensory.
0: The stimulus. Along the
3: way. Not the stimulants, but the stimulus.
0: There's a few other, they might find some in your area.
3: They might, honestly.
0: There's a few more things that they want. They'd want to splash in the water during that 1 hour and 7 minutes.
3: Not Noni.
0: They also want the chance to meet 3 new dog friends on each walk.
3: Not Noni. I'm starting to think my dog's not a dog.
0: Well, your dog's famously a cat, so
3: that's
0: that.
3: And a seal.
0: There's also, the research also found that 38% of owners put their dog's enjoyment ahead of their own.
3: Yes.
0: While safety, quiet routes and wide open spaces top the wish list for the perfect walk.
3: Yeah. Noni does love to see ducks. We always take him down to the pond and see the duckies.
0: What does he do with the ducks? Does he chase them? Or
3: just stares at them like this. Yeah. He does love to chase pigeons, though. He's got a thing with pigeons. But duckies, he just loves to stare. And I say, look, there's a baby ducky. Like, he can hear me. And he goes, oh, yeah.
0: But he's Carl.
4: How did they figure all this out?
0: 1,800 dog owners were surveyed.
3: The dogs filled out a survey.
0: Yeah.
3: Part of the census.
0: Paw print. Yeah. They choose. Yeah, that's right. I got my census yesterday.
3: Yes. Oh, now, I've got an issue with my census because my letterbox, I've not opened since I moved in. And there is a key for it. And I'm unsure where that key may be.
0: You famously own your home now.
3: I do.
0: So this is now a you problem, you know, because I would just contact my my real estate agent and go, where's the key?
3: Yeah, that's something I've really started to notice that when I'm like, God, I need an electrician. Oh, no, I organised that.
0: It's a me problem.
3: God!
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0: All right, in the meantime, we've got an absolute crusher of a local list for you tonight. We always say the best will last, right?
4: Yeah, this is very much a Thursday's a New Friday song. You played this to me before and I literally went, "That's what I'm talking about!
0: Get in!"
4: Like that.
0: Comes to you from the Sydney Boys Hellcat Speed Racer. We love this song, Stay Blessed, a few months back. They're so good. They have officially announced their second EP. It's called Forever Never Here, and it's coming out on September the 4th. It's going to be massive. We're going to get them in to mix up a storm for us with the Hot Mix very soon as well.
4: I can't wait for that because they're hilarious boys too.
0: They're mad. They're absolutely mad. Hellcat Speed Racer is the perfect name for them. And here they are to tell you about the brand new song Ultraviolet.
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6: Ultraviolet pretty much for us is one of the first songs that we truly found our tune and had some of the best time ever in the studio. I just remember Alex and I continuing to laugh and scream and dance around the studio, having pretty much the best time ever. And I think that really does reflect in this track. And yeah, hope you enjoy it. Yew. P.S. We love you both. And thank you so much for giving us a spin on Hot Hits. Enjoy it, baby.
0: Bless
6: them,
0: man.
4: Far out. I love
0: them. Good boys.
4: I cannot wait for them to be in here.
0: Won't be long. The EP, they say, is to give meaning to the lifestyle they've been living in their 20s moving towards 30, a subconscious experience creating a constant state of reflection of one's life, more like anxiety after a big night.
4: Mate, I hear ya. I'm hurdling towards 40 and it's frightening.
0: Don't start that stuff.
4: I've got a few years now.
0: Yeah, mid to late 30s at the moment. Right, what we're going to do, we're going to go on a journey here. This song is a builder in the most beautiful way. Turn this up. If it is nighttime where you are right now, feel the bass pulse through your veins. Hellcat Speed Racer, Ultraviolets on the Hot Hits.

0: That is Hellcat Speed Racer and Ultraviolet on the Hot Hits with Nick and Lauren. They're going to be in a few weeks doing the Hot Mix for us. They are legends.
1: Yes.
0: Absolutely love that.
1: I'm very excited for that.
0: Now, we were off the radio while Neil the Seal was causing havoc in Tasmania, weren't we?
1: Was that in Tasmania?
0: Yeah.
1: Because do you know what? I was not fed a single shred of Neil the Seal content.
0: Joking? It was every second post on my TikTok.
1: Well, when I was in Bali, some people that I was with were like, oh, you must be across Neil the Seal. And I said, well, who's Neil? I was across Neil.
0: For those living under a rock, southern elephant seal, who's about 4 years old, who was born in southern Tasmania, which is rare, they're normally not. And so he comes back every year to rest and to molt.
1: Andre.
0: Who?
1: Andre the Seal. Andre the Seal.
0: Who's Andre the Seal?
1: Famous. I would dare I say it, the most famous seal.
0: Who's Andre?
1: There's a movie in the 90s. Maine.
0: Oh. Well, yeah. Anyway, Neil. So he weighs 1,000 kilos, famously.
1: And
0: causing absolute terrorism across one particular street. He broke pretty much every bollard, every big cone, every fence that he could find. The bill has finally been revealed of how much it's cost. So he was there for 34 nights, and the total bill for his stay, $31,540.53.
1: Of their bloody taxpayers' money.
0: That's right. As well as the staff hours of managing traffic and crowds, the bill also included $1,297 to repair a sign, 10 billboards, and one section of fence.
1: Oh, Neil.
0: Labour hire was $26,520. Yep. However, the five-year-old would not be out of pocket as the council credited the full balance thanks to Neil's tourism ambassador services, community joy, and exceptional cuteness.
1: Perfect. See? Look, he's an influencer.
0: I'm so proud of him.
1: I'm proud of him too.
0: Says 100.
1: I'd like him to go to university and get a real job.
0: Well, he's four, so not yet.
1: Well, in human years.
0: In human, he's not an adult till he's like 7 or 8, I believe.
1: Really?
0: Yeah, because they live for a long time. Yeah, 6 or 7 or 8, I think. Six, seven.
1: No, I'm too old for that.
0: 131.5 standard work hours were required, and 144 overtime hours were required from the staffing.

0: to keep everyone safe.
1: But look, as long as Neil's safe,
0: that's all we care about.
1: I don't mind.
0: We don't know where he is. They don't track him. They don't track him because he went back out to sea. He disappeared in the middle of the night. Yeah, they reckon he'll come back in about 7 or 8 months, or maybe 6 or 7.
1: Oh my!
0: 7 months.
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the middle of the floor. I'll be dancing until the break of the dawn. 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I'll be dancing until the break of the dawn.

0: Taylor Swift, I Knew It, I Knew You. Hot hits with Nick and Lauren. Time for a game I made up the other week.
1: 20 in 30.
0: Yeah. So I was counting prime ministers of the UK, and I thought I could name 20 and 30.
2: Is that how you came up with this?
0: Yeah, it's while I was trying to fall asleep the other night. I was counting prime ministers of the UK. Whole team's in the building. Producer Carl, who's in for producer KDOT, and also producer Bailey, who does digitals and socials. The way this is going to work. What are you sucking on
3: a pen
0: for?
3: Sorry, I was taking my gum off because I need to be able to speak properly. But I want to put the gum back in my mouth after I...
2: Put it behind your ear.
0: Is there a gum shortage?
3: Behind my ears are very dirty.
0: Producer Carl will give out a topic.
4: Yeah.
0: We will each have a go with a different topic. There is 30 seconds on the clock. You must name 20 of that particular topic in 30 seconds.
4: Are you keeping time?
0: It can be done. I will be keeping time.
4: You will be keeping time. Who's starting?
3: Are these topics that I'm going to know?
4: I hope so.
2: I don't know. Okay.
4: Yeah. Who's starting?
3: He's been magicians.
2: I don't know. Carl, you assign.
4: Okay. We will start with Nick.
0: Okay.
4: Nick, your topic is things you'd find on a work desk.
0: All right. 20 and 30 starts now. Pen.

0: computer screen, actual computer, mouse, mouse pad, bowl of food, fork. You'd find gifts from various record labels. You'd find another computer, loads of cords, PowerPoint, the actual desk itself, chest of drawers, key for the chest of drawers.
1: That's not on
2: just
1: the desk.
2: You'd find
0: hair wax, because I have that at my desk.
2: Yeah.
0: You'd find stapler, scissors.
2: You got 14.
1: Really good, though.
3: It must be nice getting not all bad. That stuff from the record agency.
1: Yeah, I know.
3: Yeah.
1: Real common
3: man over here.
2: Vinyl, cake,
0: that's
2: muffins.
0: Not on my desk. It's all on eBay. Joking.
2: Okay. Now, Bailey.
3: Okay.
2: Your topic.
3: Oh, gosh. I've never done this one before.
2: Is animals.
3: Animals, okay.
1: Animals?
0: Oh, come on now.
3: Come on. You can give me the harder one then.
1: Make it a bit more niche, like sea animals
2: one.
1: Or something. Oh, sea animals.
2: Sea animals, sure.
0: All right, 20 and 30 starts right now.
3: Squid, shrimp, whale shark, hammerhead shark, sea snail, sea cucumber, sea star, starfish, SpongeBob,
1: sea sponge.
3: Turn it down.
0: This is down.
3: You know, I don't know sea animals that well.
0: You missed fish.
3: I was trying not to go for the default because then that kills every other fish that I say. Every
1: you could have just started listing fish.
2: Yeah.
3: I don't know fish though. Remember, I don't eat fish.
1: True.
3: Because so
0: you chose to make the topic harder.
2: You did.
3: I did want the office desk one. That one, I had that like 10 times over.
0: That's because you've got 85 things on your desk.
1: Yeah.
2: That is specifically why I didn't give it to you. All right. Lucky last. Lauren, name 20 sports.
1: Oh.
0: 20 and 30 starts right now.
1: Cricket, NRL, NFL, AFL, rugby union, tennis, golf, gymnastics, baseball, soccer, badminton, athletics, swimming, high jump, long jump. Oh, wait, they come under athletics, don't they?
0: Yes.
1: Squash.
0: Go back to the pool.
1: Water polo. Synchronized.
0: Oh!
2: 15.
3: That was good. You're on a roll there like me, and then
0: Mate, I thought you were going to get it there. I wanted you to go back to diving.
1: Diving.
3: I was thinking like skiing, all snow things after that.
1: Yeah.
3: For a bit. And then skateboarding and juggling. Juggling's one.
1: Juggling is one.
3: It is one.
2: That's the thing. Even if it's an easy topic, once your brain goes down a certain track, it's really hard to deviate.
0: Yeah, exactly.
3: That's actually very...
0: It's an incredible study of how the brain works.
2: Mm.
1: Yes.
0: Right, that's been a bit of fun, hasn't it? Zara Larson. Yeah, you actually did. And I'll give it to you. And I wanted you to win.
2: Well done.
1: Thank you.
0: We'll do 20 and 30 again soon. Let's do Zara Larson. Midnight Sun, hot.

0: Mr. Springsteen the second on the Hot Hits with Nick and Lauren. Yeah. Very Springsteen vibes, isn't it?
1: I was having actually a bit of a Springsteen night last night.
0: Were you? Kitchen party? Yeah. Or just a
1: no, not book. A kitchen party. My friend Steph was over. It was her 40th birthday yesterday.
0: Happy birthday, Steph. We love Steph.
1: Oh, she's the best. And she was telling me, all of a sudden, she told me that one of her favourite movies is Philadelphia.
0: Right.
1: And then she got me to play Streets of Philadelphia
0: good song.
1: On the Google Nest, which I did. And I don't think I'd actually ever heard it. And so then, of course, I played I'm on Fire.
0: Oh. Did you play Kelly Holiday's version?
1: I didn't. But I do think that that is one of the sexiest songs known to man.
0: Streets of Philadelphia is not far off.
1: Oh, I know.
0: I know what it's about, but
1: about the streets of Philadelphia, mate.
0: Oh, yeah, that makes sense.
1: Now play a bit of I'm on Fire.
0: Yeah, bloody New York, is it? I'm on Fire, you say?

0: I can take you.
1: Never noticed the drums are all in the left side of the earphone for this. Great use of stereo panning.
2: Oh, sexy.
1: And the guitars are in the right earphone. It's a great use of stereo panning. It's finished now.
2: Oh, God, I was just getting into it.
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0: What song could ever say? It's the Hot Hits with Nick and Lauren, apparently, if a button works.
1: The Hot Hits.
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0: It's 9:40 p.m.
3: Behave.
0: Every time we see a story and it's a bit naughty, we do it after 9:40. That is Naughty 9:40.
4: Yeah, and this isn't, like, it is a bit naughty, but it's also groundbreaking and scientific.
0: Right, is it medical in nature?
4: It is medical. This is from the Viet Duc Friendship Hospital in Vietnam, in Hanoi. On July 29, announced the successful completion of Vietnam's first penis transplant from a donor who passed away.
0: Yeah. Right, so they took the penis, the entire penis?
4: Well, the patient, who the receiver of the peen, is a 43-year-old male who underwent a partial penectomy. After 4 years of treatment, his health was completely stable with his urinary function preserved. However, due to the very short remaining length of the penis, the patient faced significant difficulties with sexual activity, which substantially impacted his quality of life and psychological well-being. Following a multidisciplinary consultation and a comprehensive assessment covering clinical, immunological and psychological aspects as well as ethical considerations, the patient was determined to meet all criteria for the penile transplant. Associate Professor Dr. Nguyen Quang, he said, in this transplant procedure, we reconstructed the anatomical structure of the penis, including the urethra, corpus spongiosum,
0: SpongeBob,
4: and corpora cavernosa, while simultaneously performing microsurgical, minute arteries.
0: one minute artery.
4: The close integration of reconstructive and microsurgical techniques throughout the operation demanded exceptional precision to ensure the viability of the graft and facilitate functional recovery.
0: Unbelievable.
4: According to the team, the patient's post-transplant progress is currently very promising. He's healing well. No early complications have been observed. Then I Googled penis transplants.
0: On the work computer, I hope.
4: Of course. Well, I don't have mine.
0: Images.
4: There's not a, like, you can get them done. There was a procedure in South Africa, Massachusetts.
0: It's not like a normal thing you can do.
4: And it's quite early, I think. John Hopkins have a program, but I think, again, the criteria is extremely
0: specific.
4: Specific.
0: Because does it say what was wrong with his original dong? What was wrong with his original dong?
4: No, I'm not sure. But here, it says here that in 2009, Anthony Atala and colleagues in North Carolina, they were trying to start lab-grown penises. They transplanted bioengineered penises onto 12 rabbits.
0: Well, I don't want rabbit dick.
4: All of them mated and four produced offspring. It was a test for a

0: concept he'd been working on since 1992. There have been multiple successful transplants of other biological organs through urethra, but not a full penis okay. on a human.
1: It's looking promising, though.
0: Absolutely.
1: It's fantastic.
0: I mean, back, 100 years ago, they would have thought heart transplants were impossible.
1: That's it. And now look where we are today. Not impossible. Look where we'll be in 100 years. Don't like it? Drop it off. Get a new one.
0: Oh, I don't think that meets the criteria.
1: Probably not.
0: Penectomy. Let's look at that Wikipedia.
2: That's my song, and I'm Sonny Federa.
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0: Wrapping up the show tonight, Sunny Federa, Let Me Be In Your Arms, Hot Hits with Nick and Lauren.
1: In celebration of the night that was, it's the Hot Hits Awards ceremony.
0: Yeah, Cutler Awards, things happening on and around the show tonight. Lauren Barry has the first award of the night. Hit me, my friend.
2: Cutler Awards. My award tonight goes to Rihanna because she had an interaction with a fan, and a genuine fan, I think, recently, where he had asked her for a photo, but she thought he was asking her to take the photo. Do you have the audio?
0: Yeah, you can have a listen to the audio if you want. It's going to be 1 second to get it up, and then you can actually have a listen to it. That's now.
3: Is there a picture of me?
4: Yeah.
3: Of course.
4: Picture of me?
3: Yeah.
4: I'm going to crush that shit.
5: How are you going to pose?
6: Oh, you want me in it?
7: Oh! All right, cheese. It's a video, cheese.
4: You just ran down here, huh?
3: You're beautiful.
7: Oh, thank you. Chill, relax on the compliments, buddy. Relax on the compliments.
0: That's ASAP, of course.
2: I just love her so much. She's getting Queen of My Heart Award of the week.
0: Perfect award to give Rihanna, man. Yeah. That's excellent stuff.
2: Yeah.
0: Producer Carl, you got an award for tonight?
8: For Harry Styles, for caring about the baby.
0: Yeah.
2: Yeah.
0: So this woman comes up in a pram, lets the pram go. I think it's Lauren.
2: Not me. I don't have a baby.
0: It's a photo. Hey, Bailey, you got an award for tonight?
8: He's not listening.
0: Not even listening to the show.
2: He's finally doing some work.

0: all day. He's been flapping around.
1: His feet up on the couch.
0: I love that he can't hear a word we're saying about him. It's perfect. Now he's taking a selfie while yawning. I don't know what's going on.
2: Probably on B-Reel.
0: Probably on B-Reel, mate. We're all back on B-Reel. And my award tonight is going to go to the Geelong Cats.
2: Yeah, yeah.
0: Because that is a team of beautiful gentlemen.
2: Aren't they just? I was saying off air earlier that, and look, this is not me commenting on people's bodies, but I truly believe that AFL physique is the greatest male physique
0: could
2: in the land.
0: Agree more. Basketballer close second.
2: Yes.
0: Netballer, male netballers.
2: Yep.
0: Close third. Swimmer close fourth.
2: I don't mind a tennis.
0: Don't mind a tennis.
2: Because I love a forearm, you know.
0: Yeah, man. And they've got some forearms on them, don't they?
2: Certainly.
0: I should have given my award to my jump on Doodle joke I made
2: you
0: earlier.
2: You still can. That was a good joke, hun.
0: So someone called up. We were talking about older apps that you're still on. And she was like, I still play Doodle Jump. And I was like, good on you for jumping on some Doodle still. And it was really funny.
2: It was funny.
0: Hey, here's some people who might be on the show next week because we haven't locked them all in. Snow Patrol.
2: Tick.
0: I'm psyched for that. Snow Patrol's going to be amazing. Borderline will be on the show next week.
2: Yes.
0: The amazing New Zealand band. They're going to perform live for us. Someone who's on The Voice will be here.
2: Definitely.
0: Yep. Just not 100% sure who.
2: Oh.
0: So will someone who is on the brand new season of Traitors.
2: Oh.
0: Which I'm very excited about.
2: Really?
0: I can tell you who it is, actually.
2: Oh.
0: Real Housewife of Melbourne, Chrissy Marsh, is going to be here.
2: Hey!
0: That's going to be fun. I said the other day I've seen the first episode. It is outrageous. It is brilliant. And she's such a centre point of that
2: right.
0: as well.
2: That's exciting.
0: Going to have a very fun time. We're also going to be live and up close with the amazing Erin LeCount.
2: Yes.
0: Brilliant new artist out of the UK. It's going to be real fun. Apart from that, I don't know. Find out Monday. 7 o'clock.
2: See you on Saturday, though. We're on from Saturday.
0: Of course, Hot 20 Countdown. We'll be doing that. It's 20 songs and they're all in order.
2: That's what radio is all about,
0: yeah,
2: mate.
0: Me, mate.
2: Countdowns.
0: It's countdowns. It's just countdowns.
2: It's just countdowns. It's comedy. It's rock, sport and comedy.
0: Rock, sport and comedy and countdowns, 100%. Catch more of that Saturday from 5 o'clock. Bye!
2: Bye!
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0: G Flip here. My song Bed on Fire has been included in the Off Campus series. I wrote this song about desiring and wanting someone that you think that you shouldn't, and then not listening to that and following through with it and setting the bed on fire. 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
2: Well, Alex Dyson, were you celebrating with your... Well, you should be celebrating, I should say, with your city of Melbourne... Topping a list that we're going to talk about later on in this episode. something that a lot of people around the world... Have I guess it's not a very good list to top, unfortunately.
14: Oh, really? It's not a livable city one?
2: We'll dive into what it is.
14: Damn.
2: Later.
14: Okay.
2: What else is going on in your world?
14: Well, I was going to talk about Melbourne itself.

0: as well. So we do start with a Melbourne episode, shall we?
1: Let's do a Melbourne app. All right, let's do it. Matt and Alex all day breakfast. Hope you're well.
2: Let's get this show on the road.
0: Let's go.
3: Here we go, here we go, here we go.
0: I don't want to wait on tenderhooks this whole time, Matt. Well, just put us out of our misery. What list are we talking about?
1: Yes, unfortunately, Melbourne did top the list in the Deutsche Bank's official Oasis Index report. You ever heard of the Oasis Index?
0: No. Is it? Well, they did do a few big shows at the Docklands Stadium when they were in town with Ballpark Music. So was it the most tickets sold to Oasis?
1: No. Okay, so the legends over at Deutsche Bank.
0: A sentence that's never been said before.
1: Look, they did a annual, pricing of the world report.
0: Okay.
1: Each year looks at a range of things, including, what it costs to rent a flat in different cities, etc. Yep. Now, one of the things that this report talks about is the Oasis Index. It is named after the band.
0: Oh, literally?
1: Yes.
0: Not the phenomenon in a desert?
1: No. It's inspired by, according to joe.co.uk, Oasis' famous song, Cigarettes and Alcohol. And this particular pricing index reflects what the cost of 5 beers and 2 packs of cigarettes is.
0: That's right, because there's the Big Mac index of how expensive a place is how much a Big Mac costs places.
1: So this is how much does 5 pints and 2 packs of ciggies cost?
0: Who at Deutsche Bank got this one through to the keeper? Comes into a meeting like, oh, guys, we're all economists here. Let's go around. Well, let's talk about how much it costs to buy a family home. Great. Good one, Benjamin. What about you, Stacey? What do you reckon we should go? Well, actually, I think it should be how much it costs to put your kids in childcare. Awesome. Now, what do you think, Dylan? Oh, maybe, how much for 5 pints and 2 packs of Winnie Blues? Unbelievable. Who is this intern at Deutsche Bank coming up with this? Oh, what do we call that? Why don't we name it after the band Oasis? What are you talking about?
1: I don't know who they are, but I want to hang out with them.
0: Oh, my God.
1: That's all I care about. Hey, Dylan sounds like an absolute legend, and he knows his priorities, all right?
0: All right, the Oasis Index.
1: Yeah.
0: Tell me, where does Melbourne sit?
1: Well, there's only 2 cities that break the $100 barrier. And I'm gonna say now that it's quite astounding when you look at the top city versus, and this is just the top 10.
0: Yep.
1: In the top 10 alone, Melbourne is number 1 with $111 for 5 beers and 2 packs of ciggies.
0: 5 pints and 2 packs of ciggies.
1: 5 pints and 2 packs of ciggies. So that's about $159.
0: Why did they pick 5 pints? Why not pick 1 pint and 1 pack of ciggies? Why 5 and 2?
1: I don't know, just to go across the whole tap range, I guess.
0: You're having 5 pints. That's a big night in no matter what country you're in.
1: Look, I don't know why it's that, okay?
0: Only $111 for 5 pints.
1: That's $111
0: for okay, 5 right.
1: pints
0: yeah,
1: and,
0: okay.
1: and a package. So let's imagine each pint is probably $15. So that's $75. Then, two packs of ciggies. It checks out. Yep. All right. Sydney, the other one topping the US dollar 100 mark with $109.50, right?
0: Melbourne v Sydney, that'd be relatively, similar, wouldn't they?
1: Yeah, well, that's it. Mm. Whereas number 3 on the list, Auckland, Melbourne is $111 US. Auckland drops down to $68.
0: We've got expensive ciggies here, don't we?
1: And then Wellington, London, Birmingham, Dublin, Edinburgh, New York is in number 9, and Oslo from Norway is number 10, and they're $53, right?
0: Well, I got to tell you, that's why they talk about illegal tobacco coming through. And I tell you, Melbourne, I'm not sure about the rest of the world, but when it comes to the Kasabian Index from their song I'm on Fire, tobacco shops seem to really be just spontaneously combusting in Melbourne.
1: They are the new roller skating rinks, aren't they?
0: It is quite interesting how that's happened.
1: You're not supposed to smoke the shop. It's just the cigarettes inside it.
0: Well, 2 things. Firstly, I want to talk about spontaneous combustion in a moment, right?
1: Yeah.
0: Mm-hmm. But first of all, we're talking

0: bit about expensive drinks. Let's bring our producer, Bron Doizak, into the conversation.
1: Yes, Bron.
0: Because you went out for a couple of drinks in Melbourne the other day, Bron. How did that go?
2: I've gone through the 12 stages of grief since having those two drinks.
0: You went out for two drinks, so not even five pints in Melbourne. You just went for two drinks, did you?
1: And any ciggies? Were there any ciggies involved?
2: There were cigars on the menu, but we were tossing it up, but we didn't do
0: where
2: it.
0: Where do you go where cigars are on the menu?
2: It was a rooftop bar.
0: Okay.
1: Oh, okay. Bron, that is, as soon as you see a cigar on the menu, you gotta leave. That is, you know you're in for a terrible time.
2: The most expensive one was like $200. I was like, so we're not getting one.
0: For a cigar.
2: Yeah.
0: Oh my God.
1: That's like when I went for a haircut recently and I looked around as I sat down in the chair and the guy started and I looked around and I realized that there was no price list at all. And I thought, we're in trouble. And then I said, how much is this going to cost for this haircut? And he said, oh, we don't really do haircuts here. We do more like a beard and hair therapy. And I was like, oh, my God.
0: Oh, that add 300% for the changing cut to therapy.
1: My beard does not need therapy right now, bro, please.
0: Just if you give me my beard therapy, at least let me claim my 10 sessions on Medicare. Thank you very much. My beard is in dire need of it.
1: So, Bron, so what? Talk us through exactly what happened before we get into the lowest cities on this Oasis Index.
2: So, I just went out on Friday night with my best friend. Now, we haven't had a night out together since 2023. Between both of us having a baby at different times and breastfeeding at different times, this is like the first time we've been out in years
0: together. So, where should we go? Just anywhere with cigars. That's what we need.
2: We had a nice dinner first, then we went to a cocktail bar. Nice. Didn't know about the cigars on the menu. Okay. That was just, that's a
0: surprise.
2: That's an aside.
0: Yep.
1: Okay.
2: Then we're like, oh, well, didn't see, we wanted dirty martinis, didn't see it on the menu, but they said they do classic cocktails. I thought, great. Now, it was a bit more pricey place, but all the cocktails were sort of around the $30 mark.
0: Okay, getting up to 30.
1: I mean, when you're hitting 30 for a classic cocktail, that is it's starting to get a little bit eye-watering.
2: Yeah. And I thought, you know what? We haven't been out in ages. $30 is my absolute, like, I would never pay for that normally, but it's a special night.
1: Usually you're hitting $24 is you're like, okay, that's the acceptable standard kind of price of a cocktail usually.
2: Yeah.
0: On the index.
1: On the Matt, Alex and Bron index.
2: Yes.
1: Okay, so you're sort of thinking it'll be a $30 dirty martini.
2: I thought $30, maybe $35.
0: Okay, you're getting the dirty 30.
2: Yeah. Dirty 30 for sure. Right?
1: Okay, so yeah.
2: And I just said, oh, can you do that? She said, yeah, fine. Okay, yeah, cool, whatever. Like it wasn't on the menu, but we just ordered it.
0: Now, Bron. As someone who paid $8.60 for a strong flat white the other day.
2: Oh, my God.
0: And thought, what is going on here?
2: $8.60?
0: It happened. I realized, bloody Sunday morning.
2: Oh, okay.
0: Okay. I think I recall you said it wasn't, but just making sure this was not public holiday rates that you're currently involved getting all mixed up in here.
2: This is just a normal Friday night in Melbourne.
1: Okay.
0: This is no like pre-grand final public holiday.
2: No.
0: Friday.
2: No.
0: This is your stock standard Friday ordering a martini off the menu. That's it.
1: But
0: they could
1: she said, but the girl behind the counter says, sure, I can make you a dirty martini, but it's not on the menu.
2: No, but they said like how's like classic cocktails are fine to order. And that's as classic as you can get.
1: Yeah, that is pretty classic. All right.
2: Yeah. And it's like got two ingredients. Like it's gin and olive brine.
0: Yeah.
2: I'm sure sailors drank it in, a thousand years ago.
0: Yeah.
1: Yeah.
2: Anyway, so then it was really lovely.
1: Oh, so she whipped it up and it was a good one.
2: It was good. It came in a small glass, but it was good.
0: Yeah.
2: Okay. And we're like, you know what? We'll have another one. We're having fun.
1: Treat yourself.
2: It's a nice place, whatever. We'll have two.
0: Yeah. Great. I haven't seen each other for 3 years in this sort of context. Mm-hmm. Let's have two dirty martinis.
2: Big night out.
0: Each.
1: Okay, sure.
2: The bill comes.
1: Mm-hmm.
2: I'm embarrassed to even say.
0: What are we talking?
1: Yeah, go on.
2: It was...
0: 39?
1: What was the total bill?
2: The total bill was...
0: For four drinks?
2: For four dirty martinis, the total bill was $185.
0: For four drinks. So how much is that per martini?
2: It's $46.
0: Oh, my God.
2: And 25 cents per drink.
1: So did you...
2: It was about four sips of drink. Isn't it?

0: $10. More than $10 a sip.
1: Did you clarify what the cost breakdown was here? Because, I mean, one of the things that always scares me whenever you order, say, a martini, sometimes I'll say, you know, oh, do you want some of the Brookies? Or, you know, do you want some of the Hendrix? And you think, oh, I mean, I would love that, but what's the house gin? And then they plonk in, you know, whatever cheap gin they've got there. So I'm guessing that she was making those dirty martinis with some of the top shelf stuff, surely.
0: On the bill, it says here they use the Four Pillars olive leaf martini.
2: That's not some weird imported.
0: No.
2: That's like a Melbourne gin distillery.
0: It's less than an hour away.
1: That's exactly how, like, a bottle of it costs like $80 or something. That's how much all gin, sort of decent gin, costs.
2: Mm. So this is not some crazy rare gin that you find in, oh my.
1: It's not the green ant gin. You know, you've seen that one with all the green ants in the bottom of it.
2: Distilled out of ant juice. Just looking up the recipe for a dirty martini here, 60 mils of vodka or gin, 15 mils of vermouth, 15 mils of olive brine. So we're talking 120 mils here, Bron, per drink, 480 mils in total. So if we divide that by $180, did you say?
0: $185.
2: What's that? That's about a dollar for 2 mils. 2 mils is a dollar.
1: Well, I mean, look, you and I, we both have venues, Daiso. Sometimes the prices can get up. I'm sure people have, you know, bought wine at the LPO that they've thought, oh, that's a bit expensive. But I got to say, this seems like quite a lot.
2: Yeah.
1: $46. I mean, without warning as well. Yeah. Do you know,
2: it reminds me of Kyle and I went to a wine bar and he's like, oh, I got to drink, you know, the cheapest red on the menu, and he's like, oh, I like a sort of like a dry red. What can you get? He's like, oh, I could get a glass of this one. He's like, yeah, sure. And it came back and it was about $46 for two. So his glass of wine, this person recommended, was like $35 for a glass or something.
1: Yeah.
2: And he's like, fine, tell me that.
3: Yeah. Whatever you were doing can wait another 10 minutes. It's Matt and Alex, the All Day Breakfast Podcast for your early morning.
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0: isn't an accountant.
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0: So Jack became friends with Peter from Into Tomorrow.
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2: Unbelievable.
3: Another annoying thing where that this sort of thing happens is where you go to a pub or whatever and you order like a pint of whatever basic beer and then they'll pour it for you and then the next person comes and stands next to you and orders like a schooner and or you realise then that it's happy hour.
2: Or for this particular beer,
3: Or not even just for that particular beer, but like a schooner of whatever you're going to ask is on like is like $6.
2: Yeah.
3: And you're like, did you want to just mention it?
2: Yeah.
3: Could you just let me know, please?
2: Exactly.

0: exactly. Oh, we've actually got a special on lager tonight, but you're ordering that. Oh, yeah, you want to pay out that much extra? Yeah, for sure. Yeah,
1: it's even if it's the same beer, if I'm buying exactly the same beer, but it's cheaper to get a schooner, just tell me.
0: Yeah.
1: I'm not trying to take anything away from the beer brands that I'm wanting or whatever. It's just, anyways, so 140. Did you say anything, Bron?
2: No, she came over with a bill. We looked at it, looked at each other. I was like, oh, my God. I was too embarrassed to say anything.
0: Yeah.
2: Because we had drunk it and they were really nice. I would never pay that again.
0: No.
2: Knowing that.
0: And you know the audacity of $46 martini and $200 cigar places, right, Bron?
2: I think the cheapest cigar was $11. It was a big range.
0: You know the audacity there? It means they've also got the audacity to hold the little thing out to you and then just say, just choose an option and then press OK.
2: They did ask for a tip.
0: Yeah. Yeah.
2: That was the quickest no thanks.
1: Yeah. Oh, man. At least they asked. Coming back from Europe, all the places over there, they've all just chucked in the obligatory 12.5% / up to 15%. Some places suggesting even 20%. It's already added to the bill. And then it says, if you want this taken off, just mention it to a staff member. You're like, yeah, righto, like an absolute dog. You're going to make me ask to take it off.
0: No time for that. Oh, my God.
1: Okay, well, look, why don't we look at who rounds out the bottom of the Oasis Index?
0: Oh, the cheapest place for 5 pints and cigarettes.
1: So while it is Melbourne at the top for $111 US, for 5 pints and two packs of ciggies. We have got, starting at number 10, Taipei, Taiwan, $16 US.
0: Jeez.
1: Bogota, number 9. Cape Town, number 8. 7 is Sao Paulo. Beijing, Manila, Moscow, Cairo, number 3. Number 2 is Rio de Janeiro. And number 1 is Shanghai, China, coming in the cheapest place to get 5 beers and two packs of ciggies at a whopping $10.40. So there you go. But Alex Dyson, in the worldwide Matt and Alex podcast index, it gauges prices around the world for how much it costs to listen to 1,500 episodes of a podcast. We still top the list as the cheapest place in the world to listen.
0: 0 divided by 1,500. There you
1: exactly.
0: go.
1: Exactly.
0: I've done the math. Now, Matt, just because you brought it up, can we chat spontaneous combustion for a sec?
1: Well, we sure can. I hope it hasn't happened to you or anyone you know.
0: It did happen to someone I know. Heard a story.
1: Oh, no. What happened?
0: So they run a cafe, okay? Yep. Speaking of small business, out supporting small business, having a little coffee in the morning, find out the person there has an electric car, right?
1: Mm.
0: And their partner usually takes all the, you know, tea towels and everything from the week, goes and gets them in the laundromat, gets them all washed, takes them out, gets them back ready for the next week of cafeing. Couldn't use the ute 1 week, use the electric car, okay? Pop all the tea towels and everything in the boot, take them home, get them washed, go, okay, great, it's a bit late, we'll dry them at this place in the morning. Come out in the morning, sees the car is smoking. Smoke coming out of the car.
1: Oh, my God.
0: It's like, what on earth? Thinking, oh, my God, is this like one of those famous battery fires you've got to be really, really careful of? It wasn't. You know what had happened?
1: What?
0: Apparently, these wet tea towels in the boots were sitting there. This person getting ready to, you know, winter in Australia. Cool thing about these modern cars, you can go turn on the heating, get the car heated up before you get in. You just go on the app or whatever.
1: Yeah, okay.
0: And put the thing on. But because then the boot's heating up and then the wet towels are in the back. It started like steaming the towels. So all the steam starts coming off the towels, starts smoking. Walk out, see all this smoke coming out, call the fire brigade. The fire brigade comes, hoses the car down, ruins it. Total write-off.
1: Are you kidding me?
0: Total car write-off.
1: Because they've just blasted this thing with all this water. They would have sprayed into every single crack and orifice and stuff.
0: It's like, oh, these tea towels have caught fire. Like, I don't know if it had caught fire and spontaneously combusted and there was an actual fire, or it was just like, well, this is now steaming and it's like all this water's available.

0: why we need to keep petrol. It's too dangerous, these renewables.
1: So anyway, just be very careful if you've got a stack of wet tea towels in your boot and you're turning on your car early for heating. That's all I'll say.
0: Okay, duly noted. Thank you, Daiso. I will make sure I don't do that.
1: But hey, listen, back to Melbourne. All right, Matt.
0: Yes.
1: Because I got in a tram the other day and Melbourne got on the tram with me.
0: Oh.
1: It's just so many diverse people got on, right? First and foremost, group of goths. I got to say, I was so happy to finally see goths actually having a crack again. This was the white foundation with deep black shadows around the eyes. And for about this emo, absolute, semi-toe-in-the-water rubbish that we've had to put up with for many years.
0: The sort of flops that Bron was crushing over when she was in high school. Yeah, I know.
1: Those absolute grubs and tryhards. I was happy to see these deep, high shackled boots and white ring makeup was making a comeback. And I said, thank you very much, okay? Thank you, Melbourne. You're back in action, all right? Also got on, Muslim lady, okay? Got the niqab on, wearing a Geelong scarf. And I'm like, thank you for going. Where else do you get someone of faith, two faiths?
0: I hear you.
1: Praising Allah and Chris Scott, you know, coach of the Cats. Perfect. There, getting on the tram. Then another bloke on there wearing a baseball cap that was from Gotham City, House of Sin, brothel merch. And I'm like, good on you.
0: You don't often see the brothel merch.
1: And I'm like, mate, good on you for rocking the brothel merch. I'm not sure if this is free merch that you get. You book a session, you go get a free hat. I'm not sure if this is encouraging getting people over the line when it comes to a half an hour everything but kissing session. Or whether he just had the session. It was so good. As he's walking out, saw the little gift shop and said, you know what, I am going to take a memento. I'm not going to take the snow globe. I'm not going to get the T-shirt. I'm going to get a baseball cap for this brothel as I walk out.
0: Usually, it's the exact opposite. You know, it's
1: exactly.
0: Like there's no signage.
1: Yep.
0: There's usually a discreet entrance.
1: You know? There's usually a large sign that points to the discreet entrance, yes, which is a little bit.
0: Usually, you know, entrance via laneway or something like that.
1: Exactly.
0: So it's never usually that loud and proud. So, okay, there you go.
1: And I was just like, damn. And I didn't know because, you know, I run a small business as well. We've dabbled in merch, you know, to try and add a little bit of residual income and that sort of thing. And I'm like, well, why isn't a brothel any different for that?
0: Yeah, no. Good on whoever this guy was.
1: And the only reason I knew it was a brothel is because it's the one I used to walk past to get to the podcast. Remember that time I told the story? I walked past and they had the hard rubbish day at the front. They had the soiled hexagonal mattress on the street. Oh, if that mattress could speak, it would scream. Anyway, it made me ask you, what's the weirdest merch you've ever seen?
0: What did our listeners say, Alex Dyson?
1: Adam said a crumb bag that's very useful as a running belt.
0: I guess that's there you go.
1: Podcast merch, crumb bag, not bad. Shelby said boxer briefs for men covered in a photo of Robert Pattinson as Edward Cullen from Twilight. Not bad. And then Bill said he saw a coffin wrapped in artwork for the band Kiss. Kiss bringing out official coffins?
0: Well, that's some merch I'd be dying to use.
1: Bron, have you got the AO button you could press there, please?
0: All right, that's it. That's the end. On that note, maybe my career needs that Kiss coffin.
1: Well, we know what the next Matt and Alex merch is going to be. Official Matt and Alex All Day Breakfast coffin.
0: Well, pre-orders are open now. 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We'd love to hear from you, as always.
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1: Hit 104.7. Oh, where to start, Daiso, of all the rubbish that happens online these days, in the muck that we live in. Where should we start?
2: It's so funny. I guess a brief mention of Donald Trump's latest money-making scheme, where he's now going to sell early access to his Truth Social posts. So he's now said to Wall Street, for a nominal fee, you can get early access to what he's going to post on Truth that may have impacts on the directions of the markets.
1: Mm. So basically, I'm going to announce things that will change the stock market, and you get to find out first if you pay me money.
2: It's not even pretending anymore.
1: Well, someone else who's gotten in a little bit of trouble this last week is an Australian producer and DJ, Josh Farwas.
2: Now, who is Josh Farwas?
1: Well, it's an Australian DJ and producer.
2: Sorry. Yeah, you already just said that.
1: Yeah, so, but he's been all in the news. Gosh, he's been all up in the news for good and bad reasons. Now, the good reasons, obviously, if you haven't already heard the story, is that his cover of Madonna's Like a Prayer has been on numerous ARIA charts and, you know, at the topping the lists of number one song on Australia's national airplay charts.
2: Well, when we went to talk to you, it was playing radio before we talked to you, Matt, and that song was on.
1: Yeah, I literally just heard it as I was walking through the studio today. Mm. So it is everywhere, doing very well. The problem being that there's a lot of speculation that it is entirely AI generated. Now, the producer copped quite a lot of flack for that in the music industry. You can imagine people, Daiso, were not happy about it.
2: Well, it's just become so much easier to do this thing, and it is the where do we end? Do we just allow the unfettered, use? And if people like the song, great. But then where's our industry go? There's no one performing live anymore. He's not going to, what's he going to do if he comes out to play, get booked on a music festival lineup and come and play your AI cover of Madonna from the 80s or whatever? It's like, is that where we're at?
1: Well, he has put an AI credit on the songs, but he hasn't specifically come out and said anything. And, I mean, this is as far as it goes as to prove that there was AI used, but most of the criticism is just industry opinion, right? The thing is, there's no, actual proof of work, which I think is the issue.
2: Right.
1: This is where the actual issue comes out. There would have been a time 20, 30, well, 50 years ago where someone would have said, oh, you know, this song that you're hearing right now with all the strings and the, you know, symphony sounds and stuff, you know, it was all made by a computer. Mm. It's all just made by a computer.
2: They didn't get a real cellist in. They pressed a cello sound on a keyboard and made it.
1: Yeah, and everyone would have been like, well, what's the music industry coming to?
2: Yeah.
1: Right, where you can just make all of these things. You can make a whole orchestra on a computer. I mean, all the violin players who spent their life dedicated to this art, they're going out the window.
2: Yep.
1: You know, they're stealing the jobs. Like, this is a constant thing, you know, that happens in life, and that's fine. The problem, I guess, is the accountability of whose voice was that AI generation molded off. So you've got the characteristic. Who is that AI stolen the

0: the likeness of that has then created this wealth for the producer.
1: Indeed. And it's good to see KLP in Parliament in Canberra in front of a whole bunch of musicians, right? A whole heap of them there. I mainly remember Paul Dempsey because he was very tall and standing at the back.
0: I saw Paul Dempsey. Last time I was in Melbourne, I saw Paul Dempsey. You know, we filmed that little video. Then I went downstairs into the train station. Paul Dempsey's there. I'm like, hey.
1: Love that man. What a voice.
0: Yeah, great guy.
1: Now, I tell you what, when Paul Dempsey does a cover, you know whose voice is on that track. Okay.
0: Right.
1: It's 100% Paul. 110% Paul down in my soul. But it was good to see KLP in Canberra and just saying, like, KLP saying, we are not anti-AI, right? We're not here to say AI should be banned. What we want is it being said when something is AI so there's no confusion, so you know when something is AI. You want to know that the work that AI is trained on, it's not our material is not stolen and taken for free. You want to be credited. You want to be remunerated for this sort of work, which at the moment in the early days of AI, they just went and scraped everything.
0: Yeah.
1: You just scraped the world. I'm sure Boilermakers, Matt. I saw Play Lunch recently. Australian Bogan Funk outfit. The foremost purveyors of Bogan Funk. All right? Like, there's this new database of like where sort songs are used for training. They're like, well, our songs got chucked on that list.
0: Well, Darren Hayes. The exact same thing happened with Darren Hayes. He was not happy about it. He's like, I don't want, from Savage Garden, he's like, I don't want my songs training it.
1: Yeah. Train it, train your own, get your own coaches. If you want Darren Hayes training, I tell you what, whoa, what a voice, Darren. Mm-hmm. I always remember, I think I remember an episode Darren Hayes was on Spicks and Specs and someone said, like, oh, at one point, like, Dicko said I had the voice of an angel. And then, is that real? He's like, no, it's not. It was actually Bono who said that. You're like, whoa. So Darren Hayes' voice, very popular amongst the world of music. You can't just scrape Darren.
0: Well, the question really for me is not whether AI was used in the making of this track. It's how it was used.
1: Interesting.
0: Because there's no proof of work, you don't know whether, and a lot of people are speculating that Josh basically went into a program called Suno, which is one of the sort of premier AI music making doors, right?
1: It's amazing. That's the one I used to make Madokine the musical back in the day.
0: Did you use Suno?
1: Yeah. That was the one I used. You find the lyrics of Matt's life and say, make it like a jaunty musical number.
0: Well, that's it. So you can just literally write one sentence.
1: Yeah.
0: He could have gone, Madonna's Like a Prayer, but deep house version. And literally that is all he's done. He's pressed enter.
1: Yeah.
0: And it has created this track that is now number one and all this sort of stuff.
1: Yeah.
0: Or he could have tweaked every single second and every single instrument. And he could have really put a lot of time and effort into, you know, using AI as the instrument to create something that is truly unique. The problem is we don't know. There's no way to prove it. There's no musical score that you can keep. You can't print out as part of the process, print out what you've done and prove it's this huge document of like, these are all the changes I made. This is how meticulous I was. This is how I've created this masterpiece.
1: Yeah.
0: So that's maybe where we need to start going down something that creates a record of how AI was used in every single song. So it's a public ledger that you can see.
1: Yeah, it would be really interesting. And it does beg the question, and this is what it's reminding me of now, Matt O'Kane. It might have even been this podcast. We were talking about coffee.
0: Mm.
1: What's some of the best coffees you ever had? Someone called up and said, oh, at our cafe in this, you know, town, everyone raving about the coffee. But what they did was just get the old instant coffee, put it in the bottom, froth some milk and put it in there and sell it as, you know, the barista-made coffee. People loved it. Never seen anything like it. But it's the old, you know, freeze-dried stuff. If you like that coffee and you think it is delicious, do you need to know that it's just the instant coffee with a bit of froth?
0: Well, yes, you need to know where the products come from. You can't tell people it's one thing and not the other.
1: Well, that's the thing is where is the openness there? Because it tastes the same. If people just go, I really like this song, I'm happy to listen to it. I don't care if it's AI, but yeah, I guess the openness is the point, isn't it?
0: Well, so that is the really good point. And most people are saying, well, you know, musicians need to catch up with AI. It's not the other way around.
1: Mm.
0: If this is how good an AI computer can make a song that quickly, well, musicians have got to catch up, basically, or do something that is different.
1: Spotify, earlier in the week, went and, I think, deleted 70 million?
0: 75 million spammy.

0: tracks.
1: That's a lot of raves going on there, just hitting the cutting room floor.
0: So it's going to be interesting as these things keep unfolding. I mean, we still haven't seen a fully AI, you know, TV show boom yet, but it'll happen.
1: Yeah.
0: Undoubtedly, it will happen.
1: Well, there'll probably be a Trop Fest kind of film festival 100%. Pop up for people to start getting into filmmaking in that
0: 100%.
1: Way.
0: 100%. So that'll be really interesting to see what the first booming short film or AI TV thing is. I felt like a boomer the other day when I was reading an article about how to tell the difference between a deep fake and a real video. I just felt so old. They're like, look at the hairline, zoom into the hairline. I'm like, Christ, I don't have time to be zooming into. I'm going to start believing so much propaganda soon, for sure.
1: Maybe we could do talk back on whatever you felt like the biggest boomer, because Annalise had that feeling recently as well. Because when I was writing my parody, we were on a road trip and I was driving and I was like, let's do parody. Let's do Limp Bizkit. So to Annalise, so could you read me out the original lyrics so I've got it in my mind? And so she's like, yeah, sure. Now I know you'll be loving this shit right here. L-I-M-P Bizkit is right here. People in the house put them hands in the air, because if you don't care, then we don't care. Yeah. 1, 2, 3 times. 2 to the 6, Jones in your fix of that Limp Bizkit mix.
0: You have to literally look a young person in the eye and say, no, this was cool.
1: Yeah. And the thing with AI music, Fred Durst did that all himself, all right? So it'll never replace that. It'll never replace the chocolate starfish.
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7: Yesterday we were talking about how our company here, they're trying to catch us, but I can't. Look, it's like when you're parenting and you've got to be cruel to be kind sometimes to teach your kids a lesson.
8: Where are you going to learn that?
7: Yeah. I don't like being cruel.
9: Daisy, what if you need, I'll give it.
7: Daisy, very happy if she's listening. Hi, Daisy. Now, no, Leon, we get emails here. So our management send emails.
8: Do they?
7: And they sent an email. None of us responded to it because, exactly, I don't think you've ever opened your work emails, Nick.
9: No, I believe there's about 7,000 unread.
7: It was a group all that went out telling all staff that there was an accident. An accident had occurred in reception and be mindful when entering the building. And then there was a link you could click on to see the incident report.
8: Mm-hmm.
7: Well, Leon, DJ Shergs,
9: nosy.
7: He clicked the link.
8: Miss Mangles.
7: And then up popped a thing saying, "Busted! You shouldn't be opening links. This was a test." Seems unnecessarily mean. But, Leon, you've learnt your lesson there. You won't be clicking links.
8: Yeah, I totally disagree with our work policy there because I would click on that.
7: Yeah,
8: that
7: is, I think that's the point.
8: No, but what ends if next time there is an incident? We're not going to click on it.
7: Well, unless
8: that's a stupid one to do.
7: Unless you're working maintenance, why do you need to see it?
8: Because we're nosy people and we want to see. But that's on them. Don't go sending stuff that we're actually going to click on. Do it something like, oh, you click this link and you win $1 million.
7: No, well, Gemma felt for a few months ago, they did one saying, hey, we've got like 25% off at Mad Max.
8: Which is and what Gemma we normally clicked it. Get.
7: Yeah, I know. And then it went, oh, busted. Yeah, shouldn't have opened this, Gemma.
8: Now no one's going to open their emails. People are going to miss meetings. Oh, that sucks.
9: Well, the big boss, Maddo, sent me a text message with our other boss, Mando, in there.
8: That's text, though.
9: Oh, but I wouldn't open it. I was scared.
8: That's a bit personal.
9: I was scared.
7: Now, we should just, if anybody, this is a great community service. We can all be in this together. If you know of any ways or any strategies the scammers are coming up with at the moment, because we were talking about this yesterday, we should share them. Let people know what's happening. The Australia Post one, they won't let go. Like, will they? Because do you get those emails? I get probably one a day saying your postal delivery we've got an update to your order. Mm-hmm. Order, click here. Now, I've never clicked it.
8: No, you shouldn't.
7: But then somebody showed me even the Australia Post symbol is not correct.
8: Oh.
7: Like it's
8: but who's looking at that? I would open anything on on email, open anything. Because who cares? What can they take from my email? Nothing. There's nothing personal.
7: My thing is, remember when I fell for this? This is the thing where these scammers are mind blowing. I got an email from a fashion shop and DeCuba. And I clicked on, they said, oh, I've got a 50% off sale. Mm-hmm. I went, that's generous.
8: Yeah,
7: so I clicked on the link that took me to a fake website. So I filled my trolley because I'm like 50% off for 24 hours only, filled a trolley and gave them my money and never got my clothing. And then I realized, oh.
8: You win some, you lose some.
7: No, but you can't give your credit card details.
8: Yeah.
7: To a random scammer in Nigeria.
8: I'm a non-clicker on text. So
7: what do you
8: mean? I get a text message from something and it's got a link on it, I won't touch the, because my phone's got all my bank, it's got everything on it. So I will refuse to, don't email me and I'll click on it.

0: That's fine because it's in my emails. They've got nothing in there. But text messages, more personable. I won't click. I've been getting this text message for, God, nearly a year. And it's every time it says, action required. Brendan, important to take action to resolve your account with Dorovich Pathology. $69.25 is due and payable. Tap here.
1: That's a bill.
0: If pay, nah, but is it? Doesn't start with a WW, the three double.
1: No, that's definitely a bill.
0: And then it's like, important notice, ARMA, act on behalf of Dorovich. Now it's gone to someone else. Dorovich Pathology.
1: But the bill collectors.
0: Your account remains unpaid and recovers will continue until it's resolved. Your outstanding balance of $69.20. I'm going to ride this to I die.
1: No, you need to pay
2: them. Might if you don't get your pathology results back. Might be a shorter journey than expected.
0: I've obviously already got them back. I've never been to a pathology.
1: No, yeah, of course you have.
0: When?
2: If you get tests done, James.
3: Is this not the same man who had the sheriff rock up on his doorstep?
0: Until that day, then I'll pay it. Then I'll go, okay, it's true.
1: Can I help you here, though? I understand you wanting to ignore the text messages, and I do too.
0: I'm going to click on that.
1: No, but ring them. Ring Dorovich.
0: There's no number.
1: Look them up.
4: Google them.
0: It's not up to me. I'm busy. If you want your money,
1: oh no,
0: call me.
4: We found them. Who are they?
3: Dorovich.
1: I know who Dorovich is,
0: but it's who's ARMA?
1: Debt collectors.
3: Australian Revenue Management Association. The debt collectors.
0: Come and get me.
1: They're trying to.
0: Yeah, for $69, I'll give you 70 and keep the 75 cents. I'll give them a tip.
1: Please just pay that bill.
4: 13.
0: No, I'm not paying it until they ring. Like, how lazy are them? Oh, here's a little text. I'm busy, bro. You don't even answer texts.
1: I don't answer phone calls, that's for sure.
0: But like, you don't answer texts. Like, why would you text it? Act now, shut up, call me. Or come knock on my door.
4: 1060. If you've been scammed online, let us know. We'll find out how much after this.
5: Three voices, too many lols. Fifi, Fev and Nick.
1: Now, but online is a minefield. Actually, life moving forward for us, think about it, because scammers and hackers are just coming for us left, right and centre. So you don't know whether to trust emails, even as you said, Fev, text messages. Yeah. You just don't know phone calls.
2: And we laugh at old people because they think Brad Pitt needs them to, you know, get them an iTunes card or whatever. Mm. But one day we'll be old. Oh. And that's my mate's theory is he reckons it'll be like a hologram Australia Post and we'll go in and pay a bill and then walk out and the hologram disappears and we're like, oh, gee, and our grandkids will go, come on.
1: But it's sad. Our kids are learning, do not trust anyone.
0: Yeah, we just got rid of two big scammers in the last couple of years too. Dan Andrews and Sid Allen.
1: See what you've done there?
0: Biggest scammers, biggest warts.
1: Yeah.
0: They're gone!
1: But
3: you're not wrong, Feb.
0: Yeah, thanks, Susan.
1: No, because you don't know what to click on. You don't, and even speaking of, I was just saying, you've got to be wary with emails and text messages, but also have you seen their AI is helping the hackers now impersonate? So you could get a phone call, pick up the phone thinking it's your child or a friend, and they're talking to you and it's not them. That's scary stuff. Yeah. But 13 10 60.
2: Good luck, AI. Saying the things that my friends say to me when I answer a call. You better learn some slurs. No, I'm not falling for it.
1: Now, people are getting scammed left, right and centre. Our phone switchboard is locked, melted down.
0: Isn't it?
1: Bo in Bundoora. Hi, Bo.
6: How are we?
0: Good, Bo.
1: Were you scammed or was it a phishing email?
6: No, it was a text message like Fabs, but I got suckered into it. Fines Victoria threatening to suspend my licence, clamp my car, or cancel my rego for $341.
0: Yeah, don't pay it, bro, until they knock on your door.
6: No, I actually paid it.
2: Oh, no.
1: And was it a scam?
2: Yeah.
6: Yep.
2: Who's Fines Victoria? Is that even a thing? I thought it'd be Vic Rhodes.
0: No, it's Fines. Yeah, I think Fines Victoria.
1: Oh, no.
2: Sorry, bud, not to kick a man while he's down.
1: You paid them $341. Was that the end of it, or did they get your bank details?
6: No, bank details. Had to cancel the card. Still never got it back because I entered in the details.
0: See?
1: You know what? You're lucky it was just $341 because I've heard horror stories of people having their whole identity stolen, their bank account. It sounds horrible when they really get into your stuff.
0: I still reckon that the $26,000 that the sheriffs took off me when they knocked on the door, I reckon they were fake. I reckon they were robocops. I still reckon it's fake. Haven't heard anything since and they've taken my money.
2: They did give you a list of fines, though, that you looked at and went, yep, live there, did do that, yeah, did that, live mate, there, did pay there.
0: Mate, they can get that stuff. I can get that stuff. I can get stuff on you if I wanted to, whatever.
2: Yeah.
1: Thank you, Bo.
2: I'll pay you.
0: See?
1: Kyle in Wonthaggy. Hi, Kyle.
7: G'day, Fifi, Fev and Nick. What's going on?
2: Hey. G'day, Kyle.
1: What did you get? How did you get scammed?
7: Oh, I was scrolling online one day and I come across this

0: have this warehouse page thing, and I had a 10-kilo bag of mixed lollies for $1. It was a big clearance of lollies, and I thought, oh, my sweet tooth, I'll have a crack on this. So I got 3 bags of 10-kilo lollies for $3 and push confirm, $838 out my bank account.
1: Oh, Kyle!
2: Were the lollies good, though?
0: Well, I never got no lollies. Oh. The scam. Well, Chemist Warehouse don't sell 10-kilo bags of Cadbury's lollies. Cadbury's don't even sell mixed lollies.
1: Oh. Do you know what, Kyle? I love it so much because I would have. That's a good one. I would fall for that. Yeah. Like, that's an amazing deal.
0: I turn out, my wife wasn't happy at all.
1: No, I'm
0: but
1: sure.
0: But I ended up ringing the bank and had to dispute it, had to cancel my card, dispute it, and a week and a half later I got me $800.
1: Oh, there you go.
3: That's a win.
2: That's a win.
3: I remember that was like trying to explain stranger danger to my now 5-year-old Maxie. It's like it could be a man in a van to come in, there's lollies, and Maxie goes, I love lollies. I'm like, no, Max, that's...
1: I love that, Kyle, so much.
2: I love lollies.
3: Don't go in the van.
1: But you think the scammer was going for kids, but it's Kyle. Yeah. Oh, no, it's not that. Monique from Upper Ferntree Gully. Hi, Monique.
4: Good morning. How are you?
1: Good morning, Monique. Have you been scammed?
4: My parents have been scammed this week. They're in the process of buying a new house. Oh. They're elderly, and they received an email from the conveyancer with instructions to pay their deposit, which they did in good faith, to find out that the email from the conveyancer had been compromised, and they have now lost
1: $125,000. Oh. No! Monique! Hang on.
3: This happens a bit, apparently.
1: Yeah, but how does it happen? Because obviously they're in a private sale with a really... How does a scammer know that your parents have hired a conveyancer?
4: Exactly.
1: How?
4: It's sickening, isn't it? They must just sit there in the background
1: watching,
4: looking at emails, waiting for the perfect moment to send, because they were expecting a correspondence.
1: They must have been in your parents' email already? Or are they... Yeah.
4: In the conveyancer's email, I'm guessing. It's come from the conveyancer, looking like it's from the conveyancer.
2: What are the chances of it getting them back?
4: Probably very unlikely.
1: That's a situation. Yeah, see, yeah. I mean, when they just, like the whole notion of fishing, that's why it is PHI, it's the idea of you just fishing and you see what you get. But that's targeted.
3: Mm.
1: And then you
3: that's
1: just want to...
3: That's happened a few times. I've heard that story a lot.
2: So nasty. Like those poor, the elderly, like, God, they've saved up all their money. Like, it's going to be hard for them to earn that money back. Like, if we get scammed, say, all right, we can work. But when you're old, 125 grand, that's gone.
1: No, I know.
2: They can't get that back. And oh, God, I hate these people.
1: I know. But that's what you'd hope. They've got the investigative powers, e-commerce police, to figure out how they do that.
2: Well, I watched a thing on A Current Affair, and it's just... I feel so sorry for those people.
1: Oh, that's awful.
2: It's a real flattening one.
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0: It's called Fifi Fevenick's Happy Hour, and we take that pretty seriously. 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
1: King, the royalties just went in, Ronan, and we are very excited because The Voice returns this Sunday, 7 p.m. on 7, 7 plus, the biggest shake-up in history on The Voice, and we are joined by one of the stars, Ronan. So good to have you back on the show.
2: Hey, good to be back on the show. Am I that much of a shake-up?
1: Yeah, do you know Ronan, I was going to ask you this because what is the shake-up, biggest shake-up in history?
2: In voice history globally, yeah, it's brand new, it's fresh, it's exciting. You're going to have to watch. I can't tell you too much. I mean, if you look on social media, you'll see that the wonderful Tones and I is somehow involved in the show. She is involved, well, you're going to have to watch.
3: Well, because I'm tipping there won't be five chairs. Because there's always four where you need to turn around. Because I love The Voice. I'm a voice tragic. Yeah. I love it. I love it so much. I actually tweeted The Voice one day, and then they made my own chair with my last name on the back. On Insta, they sent it to me. So I've got my own chair, like, in a... mate, that's how excited I get about The Voice. Now, Tones and I might get the people that you guys don't...
1: The rejects?
3: Yeah, like, as in, like... You know when they, actually start to perform, and they go and then they do the battle, and Tones might go, "Well, I'm going to take that person, and I'm going to take that person, and then she's going to turn him into stars."
2: Okay, that's a really good idea. Actually, if you get a second, I would send that to the voice people and see what they say.
4: Good poker face. I got nothing.
2: it's they're waiting. They're always waiting for new ideas like that, pal. So. You know, throw it out there. You never know.
1: What about Ronan, the talent here? Because I can't believe, well, I guess we've got younger generations coming through all the time, but there's just every time I think, we had the best last year or the year before. What can we look forward to this year? Are we still blowing you away here in Australia with our talent?
2: Absolutely. And I have said it. I've done The Voice in the UK, and I've done it in Germany, and I've done it multiple times here, there in Australia. And I'm blown away with that. It keeps unearthing incredible talent. Now, the only thing I can think is that the more that the show is broadcast anywhere in the world, the braver people get. You know, they go, that dude kind of sounds like me, or he looks like me, and I reckon I could do that, or that girl signed, you know, and it makes people go, yeah, you know, I could give that a go. And I think that's where we are, why we see so much great talent year in, year out.
3: That's the hardest part, getting up and singing in front of you guys.
2: Well, I don't think so. I mean,
3: no, for people,
2: I mean,
3: we're
2: pretty mild, aren't we? We're tame.
3: No, but I mean, like, as in people's nervousness. Like, Fiona over here loves to sing.
4: Oh, yeah.
3: And she sings quite often, and you would have just heard her punching out your song.
4: You wouldn't turn the chair
3: around. We had a surprise birthday party for her, Ronan, and it was at a karaoke bar, and she got up for about 4 hours and sang by herself.
1: Well, it was my party, sing at your own party.
3: It was Disney themed.
2: You can sing at your party, and you can sing if you want to. What is your song, Fee?
1: Oh, where do we start? Let It Go. You might be familiar with Elsa from Frozen.
2: I have a young daughter who loves Elsa. Really? Absolutely. I know it well.
1: Celine Dion, It's All Coming Back to Me Now. I'm a love ballad.
2: You see that? There's the mistake. There's the mistake now, you know. you might not get a chair turn on that one.
1: Okay.
2: And that's kind of the thing. You know, that's the thing as a coach, people should always work, put their best foot in front of them, you know, stay in their lane in a way without being... I'm not trying to be rude. I'm saying,
4: you got to know
2: what your strengths are and play to them. And that's the thing. Taking on Celine or taking on Mariah.
1: Bonnie Tyler.
2: Bonnie. What a voice. But you got to be careful. So knowing what your voice is capable of and going out there and delivering it, that gets a chair turn if it's good enough.
3: Well, she did. So what we did for her, Ronan, is we hired out the plenary and sold it out, and she performed for 2 hours and punched out all these songs in front of a packed crowd.

0: 3,000-seater, the plenary here in Melbourne, Ronan.
1: Can I play him just the start?
2: Yeah.
3: Her own song?
2: I mean, I don't know.
4: Plenary, so you do better than me.
0: Do you know what, though? Oh, this is me.
3: I think he wants to throw his chair.
0: Can you hear the crowd, Ronan?
4: I can hear the crowd. They don't sound happy.
2: I reckon that's a part of the show where Ronan would look over and they'd all look at each other and be like, we're waiting for something.
4: You know what? It's great. And I think, you know, fair play. It was your birthday, right? It was your birthday.
0: Yes, it was. Thank you.
4: It's your birthday, and you'll sing if you want to.
0: Yes.
4: But what I'll say is they might not come back.
0: Well, I nearly added, because I was doing my playlist. You say nothing at all. Like, Ronan, you were very, like, if I had permission.
4: Bring it on.
0: Can I?
4: Play it. Let me hear it.
0: You say it best when you say nothing at all. Yeah?
2: Yeah, no? he said it best. He didn't say anything.
4: Yeah.
2: He did it.
4: It's always nice to hear that song. Yeah, no.
2: Hey, I just want to get away.
4: You Aussie say it best. You Aussie say it best when you say, yeah, nah.
2: Hey, something that it was in your hometown. And I'm gonna change gears just quickly for a second. Do you follow the GAA? The Gaelic footy?
4: Of course I do. I played it up to the age of 16.
2: Oh, there you go. I love it. And I'm a footy coach down here in Melbourne, and I coach a few Irish girls in the AFLW. Now, Mayo, the curse was broken. Do you believe in curses?
4: Well, I do, actually. When it comes to Ireland, I do. And, I mean, I'm just delighted for Mayo. This is mega. My brother, my late brother, who sadly was killed 3 years ago, lived in Mayo, right? So he left Dublin. Went to Mayo 20 years ago. He brought his family, and Mayo was his pride and joy. He was so proud and he loved it. And he brought his children up there. And to see Mayo do what they did is
2: incredible.
4: It's unbelievable. They're going to make a movie out of this one. This is something special. Very cool.
2: Mate, I've been watching it on Instagram for the last 3 days, and I'm
1: 75 years.
2: Oh, 75 years. The curse has been broken. So cool.
4: Well, let me tell you also, the AFLW. So Ireland are taking on
2: Australia on Saturday.
4: Yeah, they're taking on it's a big game on Saturday.
2: Yeah, it's huge.
4: Come on, girls. Let's go. Come on, girls.
1: Well, we cannot wait. This is happening very soon as well. The Voice returns this Sunday. The countdown is on 7 p.m. on Channel 7, 7 Plus as well. The biggest shakeup in history, Ronan Keating. We cannot wait to see you on the screens, mate.
4: Looking forward to it, guys. Thank you for the time and the love. And the songs. Fiona,
0: thank you.
1: Happy birthday. Thank you
0: so much. I appreciate that.
5: Orders up. Fifi, Fev and Nick's happy hour. You are welcome.

0: Yes, next Thursday, we are a week away from the big Western Bulldogs North Melbourne game at Marvel Stadium, and our underdogs, our assembled team of courageous kids, primary school kids that are having a tough time, they will get to be celebrated, cheered. They're going to have the time of their lives. We're building core memories for them to really instill that sense of confidence and inclusion that so many of these kids miss. And we've got so many beautiful underdogs recruited so far, and it is it's our favourite thing to do show.
1: Some little legends, aren't they?
0: Helping these kids, a lot of them being bullied or just struggling to make connections and friends. And primary school kids, it's tough because you can't reason with kids that aren't being nice. Mm-hmm. But when it's happening to your child, it is absolutely heartbreaking. We've got Nicole from Wollert. Hi, Nicole.
2: Hello, good morning.
1: Hey,
0: morning,
1: Nick.
0: Nicole. Hey. Now, look, it's all good. We're just going to have a chat with you, Nicole. I know this is really tough. You made the first step, which was contacting us, and we would love to hear all about your beautiful boy, Noah.
2: So Noah is, I've got him sitting next to me. He's very excited.
1: Hey, Noah.
3: Yep.
2: He's 9 years old. He lives with autism and ADHD. He also has a sleep disorder as well. So he has a lot of trouble sleeping at night, which makes it really difficult, obviously, to go to school the next day as well. But yeah, he has a full-time teacher's aide at school. School's, like I have to say, his school's pretty amazing. They do support him, but it's just the lead up to

0: either. Yeah, like it's really hard for him because
1: Oh,
0: he has a
1: that's
0: lot of
1: awful.
0: trouble communicating, and we really have to be his voice.
1: Oh, Nicole, and that's the thing that must be so hard for you because you can't be in the playground. You can't be there when he's around kids that aren't understanding and they're not including him. And we feel for you, but we would also love to change Noah's life and make him feel part of our team. Can we speak to Noah?
0: Sure, he's here. Do you want to say hello? Hello.
2: Hi, guys.
1: Hey, Noah. It's Fifi, Fev, and Nick. And we would love you to be in our footy team. Will you be an underdog?
2: Yeah.
1: Noah, you know, you're going to be running out onto Marvel Stadium next Thursday. You're going to hear the roar of the crowd. It's going to be huge.
2: Yes,
1: you're gorgeous. Well, Noah, we can't wait to meet you.
0: Awesome. Thank you so much for this opportunity.
3: Well done, Nick.
0: Family.
4: Oh, Nicole, thank you so much for getting in touch. And if you want to get in touch as well, register right now. 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
3: Well, I was going to apologise to Nick because next Wednesday night, Noah might struggle to actually sleep.
4: Yeah.
3: Knowing that he's going to have to run onto Marvel Stadium.
4: What a legend.
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1: 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I Love You, You're Perfect, Now Change is a hilarious and heartfelt musical that says it all out loud.
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2: My favorite
1: do you need a microphone for your mate?
3: Was this his birthday wish to come on the show?

0: So he just D-list Dej has just walked into the studio, grabbed some headphones, just turned up to the table.
1: Was there a bloke behind that pimple? I didn't see.
0: Now, it was your birthday yesterday, and you're back because there was a moment during yesterday's show where I thought Fev was going to fire you, but that you've gotten through that.
2: I sent an apology. Okay, good. Formal one.
3: I wrote back too.
0: D-list Dej, it was your birthday yesterday, and we have a team WhatsApp. So it's a group WhatsApp where we all put in ideas for the show, we put in our footy tips, and we have some fun observations. Dej wrote something yesterday, and we all let it slide because it was your birthday, but it was the most random thing, and now we would like you to explain yourself publicly. Dej wrote in our WhatsApp, "What was a bed bug's job before beds were invented?"
4: Smoke weed every day.
2: Good question, that.
1: Well, that was my question. Did you get on the birthday bongs?
3: Yeah.
1: Why are you doing that?
0: I feel like I actually consumed energy and time from my day to think about it. I read it and I was driving along going, well, I reckon they were just in other things. They were in other things than beds. Do you know what I mean?
1: Yeah.
0: They would have been in bare
1: fur. The insect itself wouldn't. I wouldn't think would be called a bed, but it'd be something else that then found its way into.
0: Would have been like a woolly mammoth bug. It would have been in some other form of fluffiness. Anyway, why did you ask us that?
2: Well, I was going through a few websites looking for some content. That sounds so
0: inappropriate. I'd love to know what website.
2: For the show, this one was from, I think, the Daily Star, which is a UK publication. It said, "Dad suffers 100 bed bites at a Haven resort as family has holiday from hell." But that just doesn't matter because I had that thought. And I'm like, I mean, beds haven't been around for ages, and I'm sure the bugs have.
1: I reckon beds have been around for a fair while.
2: Oh, well, you know, the mattress style that they've been hanging around in. But,
1: Did you ever?
2: I don't know. I let it out because I don't know what the answer is. And does anyone in Melbourne know?
1: You could have typed that just into the internet.
3: I don't know why you're in here. Yeah.
1: Why'd you put it in the WhatsApp group? Did you have a sugar crash after the ice cream cake, mate? You need a little lie down.
2: Good ice cream cake.
1: It was bloody great ice cream cake. I'll give you that.
2: No, I don't want to hear. No, Gemma's put her hand up. But I don't want to hear this AI stuff. Let's actually think about this. None of this artificial intelligence anymore.
1: I'm not a fan of AI, but I would love to use it in this situation.
0: I already answered it. It would have been in fur. Yeah. A bed bug is like a little flea.
3: Gemma's got the answer for us.
0: Gemma.
5: Oh, bed bugs have been a companion to humans for at least 250,000 years, originating in caves where early humans and bats shared living. So they live in your fur and they're a parasite.
2: But what were they called?
0: Bugs.
5: Bugs.
2: Just bugs.
0: Just bugs.
1: Yeah, they didn't get invented along with the bed.
3: I tell you that's what you... Dan just bugger me.
6: It's called Fifi Fev and Nick's Happy Hour, and we take that pretty seriously.
0: Josiah's mind is blown that August has crept up, and I'm with you.
7: Yes, like weird.
0: That's come along very fast.
7: Literally September, October, November, 4 months till Christmas.
8: I reckon the phones make it worse.
0: The phones? You're
8: looking at your phone too much.
7: True.
8: And I reckon it speeds the year up.
0: Is that just because
3: smoke weed every day?
0: Phones, consuming rubbish.
1: Yeah. When you're a kid, like I talk to Charlie, and if it's like 2 weeks until school holidays, he's like, "Oh, there's 2 weeks left."
3: Don't want to get into conspiracies or not, but you know how they said that time is going faster,
7: yeah,
3: and it's been proven.
0: Who said that?
1: They
7: scientists.
0: Who are they?
1: The elusive they.
3: Google it. But they reckon now they've slowed it down because it was going too fast. So they're making the days quicker. But
0: Illuminati? Like, who are they?
7: JB would know. We go a second up every year
3: You do. It's an actual true fact. And they reckon they've slowed it. Here, James is all over. He's run down.
7: Hang on. Let me just play this.
1: Sorry, JB.
7: Don't talk until.
4: Nerd alert. Nerd alert.
3: Tell them the truth, James.
9: Every now and again, the Earth will either speed up or slow down, like by micro fractions of a second.
0: Hang on, the Earth does it.
3: Yes, that's time.
0: No, but who are the... Not they.
3: I didn't say the Illuminati.
9: You know why leap days are a thing?
0: Why?
9: To bring everything back into line. Slip out. Mm. Of...
0: No, I did know that. Hang on, I think because JB was in the kitchen and ran back to help you, Fev, I think he missed what you said. Fev saying they... are speeding time up.
3: They were, but now, because we're going too fast,
0: this isn't a planetary thing. I think...
9: There is no... Well, I mean, they could be the Earth's core and sort of...
0: Bill Gates and Kanye in that group. Jay-Z.
3: Didn't say that.
9: they don't have anything. They've got other issues.
3: Didn't say that. But what I'm saying is right, though, isn't it?
9: There are forces that are making the Earth go faster.
0: Forces? Yes. Oh, no, that's astronomy, isn't it? That I understand.
3: You wanted to get your mind blown? Boom.
0: But didn't we all learn that at school?
3: No, you just said no. That doesn't happen.
0: No,
1: because you were saying they.
0: You were saying a conspiracy.
3: Yeah, but they can mean everything.
7: Ben's right. Grave, when he said Epstein, they, he meant the forces.
3: Yeah, mate, they the can forces. Mean anything.
1: Oh, yeah.
6: Three voices, too many lols. Fifi, Fev, and Nick.
3: I didn't go outside all day yesterday. What a day! It's one of those days where you just planted yourself inside.
0: It was an odd day. There was like torrential rain for a minute, then there wasn't.
1: Bike ride home
0: was odd.
3: Mm, I put tracksuit pants on because Toby was home as well. And she goes, Daddy, what's wrong? I had a hoodie and tracksuit pants with socks on. Never, ever. That never happens in my house with the heater on.
0: Mm, it was cold. It was awful.
3: I'm a shorts, no top all the time.
1: Oh, yeah.
3: Oh, man.
1: Oh, you are? Yeah, I guess you are.
3: Yeah, man, got to get the rig out.
7: It was pretty cold on the way to work this morning as well, weren't you, Fev?
3: Yeah.
0: So, Nick, you're going to love
3: good
0: this.
3: Segue, man.
0: It was a great... Do you know what?
1: I didn't notice that gear change because the transmission fell out.
3: It was a real rank gear change because it's got nothing to do with being cold.
1: Doing 130 and then put it in reverse.
7: It was the best.
1: Car exploded.
0: So there was a first this morning, Nick.
1: Yeah.
0: It was so impressive and I'm genuinely impressed. Because in the 10, 11 years I've worked with Fev, this was the first time I've ever witnessed this. So I was on the phone to Fev and Josiah. They commuted together.
1: Oh, you get them both now.
0: I get them both. It's a 2-for-1 deal. They were both on the phone with me on speaker. And I was talking and then Josiah jumped in. I can't even remember the context of what we're talking about.
3: We're talking politics.
0: And he said that could be quite divided. And Fev interjected and said, Josiah, did you mean that could be quite divisive or that it could divide people? He knew the context of both the words that Josiah might have been meaning to use.
7: I went for 2-for-1 and got neither.
1: What did the Oz alert do to Fev?
3: Mate, I nailed
7: you mean
3: it.
7: To me.
0: And I'm going to break this down even more because when I knew that the word Josiah meant to say was divisive.
7: Yeah, it was.
0: But when he said it, I went, you meant divisive. But what Fev did, and I'm giving you all, it was like he had the two avenues.
3: Yeah.
0: And he saw them both in front of him. The grammar gods smile on you. If there was an award we could give you, Fev, I
7: looked
0: beyond
7: left
0: impressed.
7: At Fev, who was sitting next to me in the car, nearly crashed.
3: Yeah, there was a fork in the road, and Josiah was like going straight in the middle, and he didn't know what to do.
7: No.
0: Well, I just stopped and went, Fev, did you just correct Josiah's grammar?
7: Yeah.
1: The only thing that would have been more like mind melting is if when you almost crashed Josiah, Fee said, keep your eyes on the road. You go, what's happened to the team?
6: Orders up. Fifi, Fev and Nick's happy hour. You are welcome.
0: Now, I've got a question to ask, and it is a life conundrum. I don't really know the answer.
3: Glad you've come to me and Nick for this.
0: Yeah. Well,
1: the think tank.
0: Yeah. Okay. Now, I'm not great with communication.
1: What?
0: I know I'm a radio broadcaster. Yeah. I don't mean the talking bit. I can do the talking bit. I mean devices. So I look at the phone. I look at my phone as like an anchor around my neck.
1: Mm-hmm.
0: Like every time I open it, there's stuff I've got to do.
1: Yeah. Mm-hmm.
0: Emails to get back to, text messages to get back to, people to call.
3: And voicemails.
0: And I try to stay present in my life, in the moment. And I think that we should all do that. There's something to be said. We shouldn't be... You know, the phone shouldn't be like an albatross. There we go. There's another analogy. It shouldn't weigh us down, and it does. So I find myself not getting back to people, and I want to. I really do. There's so many people.
1: Well, it sounds like it's not weighing you down. It sounds like you're free from it.
0: No,
3: how many voicemails have you got?
0: No, okay, have a look.
3: I reckon 1,000.
0: Minimum. There are 706 that I haven't listened to. There's 706 voicemails in that little red circle. But here's
3: that's
0: the thing.
3: Lot,
0: no, here's the truth. Once you've done work, and then once you do work, you're running around doing errands, appointments, doing all my kids' stuff, doing all that
3: sleep.
0: Stuff. Then when you have a moment to yourself, I don't think it should then be all this admin. I think it should be moments of joy, creating recreational pleasures for yourself.
3: You do that in your dreams when you're sleeping on the couch. Don't act like you do heaps of crap.
0: Anyway, this is my question.

0: How long before you just don't reply to somebody? Now, there are emails I haven't replied to for maybe 3 or 4 weeks. Yeah. There are text messages. Now I'm racking up a couple of weeks because the school holidays got in the way. Mm-hmm. And then I sat there on Monday and I went, oh gosh, was Monday yesterday? No, what's today?
1: Two days ago.
0: I sat there on Monday and went, right, let's get stuck into all these messages I need to reply to.
2: You had no sleep on Sunday night.
0: I know, that was ridiculous, but I was trying to stay awake. And then I suddenly looked at some of the emails and texts and went, gee, 3 weeks. Is it now just rude replying after 3 weeks?
3: No.
0: Do you just let them go?
2: I'm so sorry I missed this.
3: Yeah, or it depends on if you've missed a text that something's coming up on the weekend, then you just leave it and say, oh, I just didn't see it because it's passed. We can't go, oh, I can't come because it's passed. But if it's someone just saying, checking in, going, hey, Boxy, just checking in to see how you are. If you write back in 6 months, who cares? At least you wrote
0: so
3: back.
0: So you think you can reply after 6 months?
3: Because
0: I think
3: if
0: at
3: you want.
0: Some point,
3: no.
0: Do you let it go? I.e., so Fifi Box One Night Only, I got a lot of text messages just, congratulating me and saying well done. Now, is now too late to write back, thank you very much for that?
3: Of course.
2: Sorry, the after party just finished.
3: No, because she could just literally just say what you just said to us. There's been thousands of messages and I'm just getting back to them all now.
0: Oh, so you think do that?
3: Yeah.
0: Then I've got to get back to
3: hundreds. There's any time limit on when you can write back.
2: It's dropping dramatically, Fev. Maybe she just said, I've got thousands of messages. And you said, well, just write that back. And she said, well, I'd be replying to hundreds.
4: It's called Fifi, Fev and Nick's Happy Hour. And we take that.

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13: Because, as you know, I made my pickleball debut last night.
1: You and my dad, the two people in my life playing pickleball.
13: Yes. Let's not forget that my best mate's mum plays with your dad, and we asked him about it, and he went, "I've never met him."
1: I think it says a lot about my father. To be fair, I have a friend. This is a little sidetrack, but it makes me laugh a lot. So I've had a friend in my life for 25 years that my dad has seen often.
13: Yeah.
1: Shout out to Romani.
13: Yes, give us a ding.
1: And the other day he called her Dramana.
13: Yes. Oh, good. Well, so I say this with love because, you know, I'm very fond of Brian, and I love nothing more than to be an audience member sitting with him over a beer, over anything, just having a chat. He's great value. But my best friend's mum, who plays pickleball with him, her review of how Brian is as a person was this: it's really the Brian Bickmore show, isn't it? And I was like, I was like, yeah, and how good to get a ticket. Like, you're so lucky.
1: So how did you go last night? So pickleball, we've established, is smaller tennis on a smaller court.
13: Yeah, pretty much. You get a little paddle and the ball
1: but
13: is...
1: But it's not paddleball.
13: It's not
1: paddle. But you get a paddle.
13: It's not paddle.
1: So you're not no getting ball. A small yeah. racket, you're getting yep. a paddle.
13: A small, I guess.
11: Like
13: whatever.
11: A big ping pong
13: yes, racket? It's halfway between table tennis and tennis.
1: Okay. Mm.
13: And so the ball is plastic and has holes in it. I've been looking for new stuff to do. My mate said, hey, come play pickleball with me. My mate, as I mentioned yesterday, very competitive. Mm. And because, as you know, I walk into everything with a very fragile but big ego. Mm. And so despite never playing tennis in my life, I was like, I think this might be my thing. Mm. We played three sets.
11: How long's the set?
13: It's first to 11 and a single point per win.
11: Oh, okay. I mean.
13: So yeah. Kind of table tennis rules. I've never played. He plays weekly. Would you like to know how I went? I'll give you.
1: Is there love involved? Like, you know, 11 love.
13: I will give you the scores of the three sets. 2-11, the first one.
1: 2-2?
13: 2-11. I lost. I'm a loser,
1: baby. What was the second set, though? You would have got a bit of, once you got a bit of practice under, you would have done better.
13: Oh, yeah. Second set, 5-11.
1: See, you're getting there. Doing well.
13: I didn't even tell you whether I won or lost.
1: You definitely lost.
11: I'm pretty confident.
13: I lost, yeah. But the third set, your boy found his rhythm. Don't you dare do that.
11: Okay, and I'll wait.
13: We were on centre court, yeah. And we had one...
11: under lights.
1: Centre court.
13: We had one audience member.
11: Whoa.
13: Yeah, and she was commentating, she was wonderful, she was great, and your boy found his rhythm, the final score at the end of it.
11: Sorry, I said I'd wait.
13: Okay.
11: I'll wait.
13: The final score at the end of it, after being down 2-0, your boy, the score was 11-9. Your boy! I lost. Yeah, I didn't learn. So I lost in straight sets, right? And then I didn't plan this, but I was going out to dinner last night with a couple of mates, and me and my housemate were bored. We were early for dinner, and so I looked up some bars around there, and there was a bar really close, and it was called Flight Club, not an ad.

0: It's a darts bar. Mm. And we go and we play darts before we go to dinner, the three of us. And
1: are you good at darts?
0: I'm unbelievable at darts. Don't you dare.
2: Oh, sorry.
0: So we managed to play four games of darts before dinner. I lost all four. I lost all four.
1: Is it an off night, though?
0: Well, so then at dinner, I thought I wasn't loose enough. I was a bit tense.
1: And oh my God, you didn't go back.
0: So we went back to the darts bar.
1: Your ego is a lot, isn't it?
0: I know. And I thought, I'm going to keep playing until I win a game.
1: Who were you losing to? Johnny?
0: Johnny and Scotty, my other mate.
1: Right.
0: And last, before dinner. Then we go back after dinner, right? And I'm like, I'm not going to keep playing until I win. I'm going to, if nothing, wear them out. Guess what? Guess what happened?
1: You lost.
0: Don't do that.
2: Sorry. I was just a bit early.
0: Your story of where you get down in the dance. And then you, you know, and then you get
2: right,
0: back
2: you're
0: on
2: right.
0: top.
2: You're right. Redemption.
0: And also, I said I'm going to keep playing until I won. So there's no way I could possibly lose everything.
2: Sorry.
0: Except the darts bar shut at 11 and I still hadn't won a game.
1: Well, I've got some exciting news for you.
0: What's that?
1: Do you want to hear something exciting that I've signed you up for?
0: What?
1: I'll tell you up next, yeah? Do you want anyone to call up right now?
0: Oh yeah, I didn't even plan on competing last night, and I lost in total 13 games in a row. And so I would like to know your biggest losing streak, because I didn't even set out. I left here thinking I'm going to have a great night. 13 times labelled a loser.
1: And up next,
0: give us a call, 131060, your biggest losing
1: streak.
0: I'll
1: tell you what I've signed you up for.
0: It'll be a date with Brian. I've had an absolute mare of a night. I didn't know I was going to such fierce competition. I played pickleball for the first time, lost three sets to zip. And then I went to a darts bar that I didn't plan on going to. I lost four games in a row, went to dinner, and then came last out of only three people, and then went to dinner and thought, I've got to have a win. I'll go back to the darts bar and I'll just keep playing.
1: How much of dinner were you thinking about how you lost
0: the whole thing?
1: At darts?
0: I didn't talk about anything because I was just thinking. And so I went back to the darts bar and my strategy was, I'll wear them out. I'll just play until I win, just by chance alone. And then the darts bar shut at 11. I hadn't won. My total for the night, 13 losses.
3: Just quickly on the darts. Did you say there was three of you?
0: Yeah.
3: That's bronze, baby.
0: That's bronze.
1: There's a chance. There is a chance for you to win and win $500,000. Do you want to know how?
0: Whoa.
1: We have signed you up.
0: Yep. What am I doing?
1: To compete against
3: Luke Littler.
0: Oh, my God.
1: Who is darts champion of the world. No, I've made... No, what,
0: is he in a reality
1: TV show where you get to... Look, you've got to go through the selection process. At the moment, we've just signed you up.
2: Oh, there's no way he's winning that.
1: Who knows whether you...
3: I don't think anyone's winning it, but you can have a go.
0: Also, Tommy Little and Luke Littler...
1: Oh
2: my God, he's even beating you at that. He's littler than you.
0: Oh my gosh, he's littler. He's not. Have you seen him?
1: No, anyway. Seriously, we've signed you up for this. When is it? When's the competition?
0: So, Carrie, this may shock you, but I'm quite passionate about darts players. I never play darts, as is my losing streak, you know, really justifies that. But I love him. Phil the Power Taylor. We got the Wizard Whitlock, our Aussie dance player. And Luke Littler is the best dance player that's ever existed.
1: Yeah, well, you'll be having a chance to play against him and win $500,000.
0: I'm not going
3: to
0: play
3: against him. We have to go to the UK.
1: You have to go to the UK, though.
3: And it's live on Netflix.
1: You do that.
0: It's all
1: fine.
0: But you have to go through a selection process.
1: But
0: don't I have to beat someone to get there? I couldn't beat my two friends. It's a reality TV show. What do you mean?
1: It's a reality. But sorry, you still have to be selected.
0: What's the pay?
3: £501,000?
0: If I beat him.
1: Yeah,
0: but no one beats him. What about for second?
1: What about the bronze? But we've asked, how many times have you lost in a row, in a night? Mm. Michael, talk to us.
4: My cousin and I, we were both out of work, and my cousin got very good at darts, as I got pretty okay at darts. And he beat me 257 times in a row before I beat him once.
0: Michael, firstly, I love it, and thank you so much for telling the truth. Did you ever eventually beat him, or is that when you... Yes? Yes?
4: 258.
0: Yes, Michael. Yes.
1: How long is that across, Michael? Did you become fixated and that's like a week, or is this over like a five-year period?
4: No, that was over like about 4 days.
1: That's a lot of games.
2: Michael, Did you tell him you're only as good as your last game?
4: Mm-hmm.
2: Did you tell him you're only as good as your last game?
4: Yeah, we

0: That's a good laugh about it, though.
1: Michael, I know this psychology because I have a buck hunter machine at my house, and my ex-housemate never, to this day, has never beaten me. And what would happen is he would be ahead of me, and all I had to say to him was, you know you're going to choke, and you know you're going to panic, and he would start sweating and stiffen right up. Of those 257 games, was there a lot where you were ahead and then just panicked and basically shit the bed?
0: Oh, a fair few.
1: Yeah.
0: My cousin used to like go and do weird stuff while I was trying to shoot and stuff like that when I was ahead.
1: Yeah. Thank you, Michael. Love it.
2: What about Chantel? Hey, Chantel.
3: Hey.
2: How many games did you lose in a row?
3: I can't tell you the exact amount, but if you have an iPhone, like, you can play iMessage games on there. And I was with a partner for a year and a half, and I didn't win a single iMessage game the entire time.
2: What do you mean? What's an iMessage game?
3: So it's, like, called a game pigeon, and you can play, like, darts, pool, word games. It's all, like, on your text messages pretty much, only if you have an iPhone.
2: Well, this is... What happened to you?
1: Oh, sorry. I went to a bit of another place. Chantel, I'm assuming you're not still together because you said it in past tense, like you had a partner of a year and a half.
3: Yeah, it definitely impacted it because I'm a sore loser, like the breakup.
1: But also, like, A, why didn't your partner let you win one of them? But also, B, you guys playing pool on your phone sounds like the lamest thing ever.
3: I was 17.
2: Hold on.
1: Oh, I apologise, Chantel.
2: Also, says the man that every single day does Wordle or connections on his, Lincoln Lewis.
1: You're right.
2: On your...
1: You're correct. I agree. Chantel, I apologise.
4: You can play Wordle and iMessage.
3: I've also lived in different states.
2: No, Chantel, you do not need to defend yourself here.
1: Chantel, you're also... The reason you've called in is because I have literally just talked about my losing streak, and that was just one night. So please take everything I say.
2: Where our producer Chantel's mouth is aghast, a gaping open. How about that?
4: Sorry, because just he's discovered
2: all these games you can play on iMessage, Chantel.
1: Thank you, Chantel. Let's go to Trace. Hey, Trace, tell us about your losing streak.
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0: Carrie Bickmore and Tommy Little.
3: Time for the court to be set.
4: All rise for the food courts.
3: Now, this is a segment that gets people really fired up because we're very passionate about the things we put in our mouths. And often over time, and the things we've talked about, it's when they've discontinued items that we've loved, they've changed the ingredients to items we've loved, they've changed the size, they've made them smaller, but the packet's bigger. This week, I want to do something slightly different. And this is things that you are madly passionate about, but no one else seems to share that passion.
5: Yeah.
3: So, name the most iconic Australian food item.
5: Vegemite.
3: Yes, correct. I think, and I know this will divide opinions, I think Promite is just so much better. It's so much better. I don't understand. I like Vegemite until I taste the Promite, and now I'm like, I don't even know why Vegemite exists.
5: So how did Promite come into your life?
3: Old. Like, I was old. Like, I reckon it wasn't until we never had it in the house growing
5: but
3: up.
5: But, like, as in how, like, because it's not an Aussie thing, how did it enter
3: is
5: your world?
3: Is Promite not Aussie?
5: I thought Promite was English.
6: No, that's Marmite.
5: Oh, that's Marmite. So what's Promite? I thought
3: Promite American? Okay. I feel like Promite. Oh, anyway.
5: So, but did it come into Australian. It like by your mum buying it or did you go to someone's house or something?
3: I moved into a house with a housemate and he goes, you know, have you tried this little twist on the old classic?
5: And is it saltier? What is it about it?
3: No, you can put more. You know how Vegemite, or for me anyway, Vegemite is ideal ratio.
5: Yes.
3: Is a lot of butter, a little bit of Vegemite. Mm. Promite, you can lather that stuff on.
4: Yeah.
6: Maybe you're just a wuss because Promite is sweeter, smoother and milder and it's basically targeted at children.
3: Yeah.
6: And Vegemite is saltier, sharper and
5: so
6: thicker.
5: So maybe I need to give it a crack.
3: But also, I agree. No, I don't know if you were expecting kickback on that, but 100%. But it's for
7: that's
3: all
7: like
3: those things.
7: Why Nutella like being better than peanut butter. Like, yeah.
3: Yeah. Oh my God, I had pistachio butter.
5: Oh,
7: whoa.
6: We've got to stop with the pistachio. It's everywhere.
5: And also, I don't want nut butter. I just want...
3: What?
6: Butter.
5: I just want peanut butter.
3: Which ones don't you like?
5: Or granola or something. They say, do you want a nut butter or a peanut butter?
3: Which ones don't you like? Because pistachio butter is unbelievable. Peanut butter is unbelievable.
5: I just want macadamia butter.
3: Macadamia butter is really good.
5: Okay.
3: So, Bickers, how do you feel about Promite?
5: I just don't like the name nut butter.
3: I don't think anyone's using it.
5: It stresses me out. Yeah, they are. When I go to order things, they say, do you want nut butter with it?
7: It's not as bad as nut juice when people don't want, like, milks that aren't milk.
5: No, they want an almond
7: juice. You should call it nut juice. I don't want to call it nut juice, mate.
3: Nut juice is better than nut milk. Because you picture someone milking it.
5: So I've got a food like that. Oh, so Promite, I don't think I've ever had.
3: Okay. It's the best.
5: I'm a Vegemite girl through and through.
3: Nah, because you haven't had it.
5: No, I haven't.
3: It's
5: had
3: so
5: it.
3: Much better.
7: Promite was a treat for us when we were kids because we only got it at grandma's house and it was just different. That's
5: why
7: we love it.
5: Speaking of grandma's house, there is an item that I've been having since the 80s at my grandparents' house that I reckon I had a decade where I forgot about it and it came back into my life and I was like, there is nothing better than a spring gully gherkin.
3: Sorry?
5: And it has to be a spring gully gherkin. It can't
3: pickle,
5: be. Yeah. No, it's not a pickle. It's a gherkin.
3: What's a gherkin? Why is it different to a pickle?
5: I don't know, but it is not a pickle. A pickle is what you get in a cheeseburger, and they're amazing as well.
3: Is a gherkin not a cucumber? Because pickles are cucumbers. Right?
5: I don't know, but
6: all
5: a gherkin.
6: Gherkins are pickles.
5: A gherkin is. It doesn't say pickle on the thing, but you have to get them pre-sliced.
3: Mm-hmm.
5: And yes.
6: Gherkins are young, small cucumbers. They're just not as ripe.
7: Oh my God, they're the veal.
3: But that's
7: of
3: what pickles are.
6: What do you mean?
3: That's what pickles are
6: from cucumbers of any size and they can be any age, but gherkins are young cucumbers.
3: Okay,
5: anyway, they are delicious. Have it on with a bit of cheese and a Jats or a Savoy or whatever you want to call it, whatever part of the country you're in. And I've rediscovered it. Now my kids love it too. And it's like, it's such a distinctive flavour.
3: Gherkin cheese. Cracker.
5: Gherkin cheese and cracker, but it's the gherkin. It has to be a spring gully gherkin and there's no kickbacks for this, but it's the only one I want.
7: What? Are we getting old?
5: Of course we are.
7: Yeah.
5: Soon I'll be having it with a brandy and dry.
7: Oh, my. Oh, brandy is yum.
5: No, brandy is an old person's drink. And you know what my grandpa

0: I used to have that I've decided I quite like now is port.
1: Yeah, yeah, yeah. Mum's really into port at the moment.
2: Are we getting old?
3: After four, rapidly. Because wants to talk about land taxes and immigration, please.
0: No, I actually want to talk about Alzheimer's. Genuinely.
3: 13.
0: So, yes, we are.
3: You'll forget that by then. 13, 10, 60. I want to know, what food are you madly passionate about that other people just don't seem to get on board? Mm. Give us a call.
4: All rise for the food courts.
3: This week we're focusing on things that you're particularly passionate about that other people don't quite get on board. For example, I think that Promite is far superior to
0: Vegemite. I'm going to try it this weekend.
3: Oh, because you'll never look back.
0: Mm.
3: It's so good. As Kieran, our producer, said, it's for wusses apparently because the flavour is gentler. And I said, that is me. G'day, Shelley.
5: Hello, how are you?
3: Yeah, so good. What do you love?
5: I love something called anchovette.
3: Oh, it sounds like I'm going to love it. Does it involve anchovies?
5: Yes, it does. Oh. It's in a little jar and you spread it on toast.
3: Yum.
0: So they're little anchovies or it's like a mushed up paste?
5: No, it's like a spread. It's like a spread. Oh. It's all mushed up and it's anchovette and you've got to have hot butter on toast, like hot toast with butter and then you just... spread it on anchovette.
3: Shelly, just give me gout. Like, it sounds... Yeah. I love all the foods that seem to bring it on. Things like cheeses and wines and anchovies. Heaven. Do you put anything else? Are you chucking a bit of, like, tomatoes or something on top of that or are you just having it on toast?
5: No, just plain. Or you can have it on cracker.
3: Oh. And how do your friends, when, like, they come around, you're like, you've got to get some anchovette, how do they react?
5: Just don't come near me, they say. Just get your face away from me.
0: Good on you, Shelley. Kathy's got one that I have forgotten about and I love and everyone else goes, Kathy, what is it?
6: Porridge.
0: Oh.
6: Not just porridge though, Carrie. It's like I was just saying I'm one of 13 children and I've had it every morning for as long as I can remember. I'm now in my 50s. And I add brown sugar or honey and milk or adding goat's cheese, whatever.
3: What? Goat's cheese. Hang on, sorry.
0: I went out for breakfast the other day, Kathy, and everyone was laughing at me for ordering porridge.
3: You got porridge out.
0: I ordered porridge out, but it was an apple crumble porridge.
6: Oh.
0: And it was so delicious.
3: Kathy, I'm sorry. I have passionate thoughts about porridge, but I can't get over the fact you're one of 13 kids.
6: Yeah, I'm number 12.
3: Can you? I mean, if it's too personal, don't tell us. That's fine.
6: No.
3: Can you tell us? Are you from the same mum and dad? Or
6: I am. I'm a nice Catholic family.
3: Yeah, of course. So once a
6: my
3: year.
6: My mum had 13 in 15 years.
3: Whoa!
0: Oh my gosh.
6: But my dad always said he was in direct competition with his mum because he's one of 21.
3: What? Whoa! And
0: how does the female body? Do that 21 times.
6: But Carrie, my dad used to say my nan cheated because she had two sets of twins.
0: Playing with fire there, Kathy.
3: Kathy, can I ask the same question about your dad? Was it same mother and father for all 21?
6: It was, absolutely. Whoa. And we lived in a 3-bedroom, 1-bathroom house.
0: Do you have, this is a very personal question, but does a woman end up having a whole lot of, like, do you have issues down there when you've birthed 13 children, like genuinely?
6: Well, I used to question that to my mum much later on, obviously. But she was fighting fit, absolutely fighting fit. And I put it down to porridge.
3: Hey, Kathy, how did you get, this is just a logistics question, but how did you get around? Like, did your family have a bus? Yeah.
6: No seatbelts.
0: He was piled on top of it. And then did your older siblings end up raising you?
6: Oh, definitely. The older 7 used to get up first and cook the porridge and then ring a bell for the younger 6 to get up.
0: You'd have to eat, like, if you had that many children, porridge would be that would be a staple.
6: Absolutely. My mum couldn't cook. She was the worst cook in the world.
0: What? So what would you eat for dinner for 13?
6: Well, the oldest did the cooking and helped her along the line. And it was meat and 3 veg. But no complaints, honestly.
3: Kathy, you said you grew up in, it was 3 beds, 1 bathroom. So was the split, I'm assuming mum and dad were in one room and then was there like 6?
6: 7 and 6. 7 and 6 and we slept top and tail.
0: Children in one bed?
6: Yeah, I'm going to say 6, 7 because I'm a teacher and the kids just love
0: things. Oh my God.
6: No, no, no, no. We had bunks, Carrie, but we slept top and tail, shortest

0: fighting and they don't get along. It's quite amazing to imagine that many siblings still so close.
1: Oh, definitely. And I'm an aunt to 112.
2: Whoa.
0: Oh, my God.
3: Do you know all their names? I'm not going to test you. Do you know all their names, Gabby?
1: I can say it from youngest to oldest. You ready?
3: Yeah, 100%. Go for it.
1: Okay. Timothy, Catherine, Sally Ann, Amanda, Edwin, Shane, Michael, Jennifer, Gary, Jeffrey, Wendy, Gail and Daryl.
0: Hold on. Wasn't there 112?
1: Oh, sorry, no, can't say all the nieces.
3: Oh.
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2: This is Carrie and Tommy.
0: Carrie Bickmore and Tommy Little.
3: So I'm at the age where I spend a lot of time trying to work out, and I don't mean this as a joke, I mean this genuinely, whether I've got early onset Alzheimer's or whether I'm perimenopausal and I'm just forgetting stuff or whether I'm just tired, because I will walk into a room and not realise what I've walked in there for multiple times a day.
4: I mean, I understand, so I'm not dismissing.
3: And I do have Alzheimer's in my family, which is why I go, oh, my God.
4: So I have so many questions. The first is, are Alzheimer's and dementia the same thing?
3: So I was reading up about it today because this is what I wanted to talk about, because there's been a massive breakthrough and I think it's a fascinating conversation to have. But before I tell you all about the breakthrough, yes, so dementia is the umbrella term, which I didn't realise. And then under that, there's Alzheimer's disease, there's Lewy body dementia, there's Parkinson's disease, dementia, there's vascular dementia, there's all these things underneath dementia, including Alzheimer's.
4: So when they talk about, and it's a cliche, but when they talk about, you know, do cryptic crosswords, do blah, blah, blah to stave off dementia, it's essentially, it's all of those things.
3: All of those things, including Alzheimer's.
4: Right.
3: So today a new blood test has been announced that can detect Alzheimer's in under 20 minutes. And it can tell you if you're going to get Alzheimer's 20 years in advance.
4: No thanks.
3: Okay, so this is what I thought. So I was like, oh, my God, this will change the game for people, particularly with a family history, knowing if you're going to get, like your parents may have, early onset Alzheimer's. And then I thought, do I want to know if that's in my future? And the only answer I came to was only if I know there's something I can do to prevent it. Because I have, and this is obviously well documented, lived with someone who knew that they were going to pass away from the disease that they had. And it is an absolutely horrific way to live your life, knowing you were going to die. And I think the unknown can sometimes give you more relief than the known if there's nothing you can do about it.
4: I mean, this is why men don't go to doctors. Like, as in, because it's much easier to walk around going, I assume everything's fine, even though in the long term you're
3: that
4: far
3: causes
4: worse,
3: you more problems than if you off. Yes.
4: But it's all, I automatically think of, and I agree with you 100%. If they go, hey, you have this thing in 20 years, but there's something you can do about
3: of
4: it.
3: Course.
4: Great. But if you don't, I just think of the follow-on effects. Like, so say you meet someone, you want to settle down and have a family, and you get this test, and you go, oh, I'm not going to be around for when my kid's a teenager.
3: Suddenly, so I won't
4: suddenly you abandon all this stuff, and we're all going to die at some point.

0: but suddenly I'm scared you abandon the limited
1: hopes and dreams.
0: But you just abandon life.
1: But also, who's to say in those 20 years a cure might not come along, which meant that you would have been okay. But then as we were talking about this off air, and Jesse, you were saying a point though about being able to plan if you do have family.
2: Yeah, like it might be nice to plan because a lot of people, most people assume that they're going to retire one day at 65 or 70 or whatever it is. But if you know that you're at 40 and that you're going to have Alzheimer's in 20 years, you might plan stuff differently. You might travel more when you can.
0: But 100%. And I don't think any of this chat is, for want of a better word, rational. Like as in information and education is better on all fronts. Practicality, everything. But this is more of an emotional thing of like, do I want to know? Because the same token, and this is what I mean by like avoiding life. Same token. If you don't know any of this stuff, you might get hit by a bus in 5 years anyway. Mm. So, you know.
1: So given that it is, and I didn't know this, dementia is the leading cause of death in Australia. And they're saying because Australia's population is growing and the ageing population is increasing, the cases are set to... I did not
0: know our population is growing.
1: Yeah. Set to double by 2058, right? So the number of people that pass away from dementia is set to double in how many years away is that? Like 30 years. Which is that even that?
0: Onset.
1: Pardon? Sorry, that's the early onset. Anyway, then I think this test will be revolutionary. And I think there's a lot of, they're saying that for now it'll be those who are showing early signs, but they want it to then be via Medicare available to all Australians as part of a routine test, the same way you'd get your cholesterol checked.
0: You know what I think is interesting, which is like what we've just been chatting about? You often need a champion for a cause. And so like... You know, Michael J. Fox is a great example. Yourself is a great example of people who've been personally impacted by something. They would go on to raise a whole amount of money to fund, you know, finding a cure for things. So maybe this test will literally be, imagine if you get told you've got 20 years. I can only hope in the good of humanity. It might spur a lot of people on that are like, okay, so I personally have to find a cure in 20 years or this is going to come.
1: Well, speaking about faces of things, the 2026 Senior Australian of the Year, who I met when I was doing the Australian of the Year stuff at the beginning of the year, his name is Professor Henry Brodaddy. And Brodaddy, I think, not Brodaddy.
0: Brodaddy's great.
1: Giving him a cooler name than he probably wanted. Anyway, his dad was diagnosed with Alzheimer's at 52 years of age, and he's gone on to dedicate his life, as you're talking about, to improving people's lives with Alzheimer's. And I think he's going to be able to answer all of our questions about whether there is stuff you can do to actually stop Alzheimer's now, which would make this blood, it would create a whole new world for people who are diagnosed with Alzheimer's. I'm going to chat to him up next. So a new blood test that can detect Alzheimer's in under 20 minutes and around 20 years in advance of you getting Alzheimer's is about to be approved. And we've just been chatting about whether, do you want to know that you've got something like that in your future? And the question the answer we kind of came to is, only really if you know you can do something to prevent it. Otherwise, it's a ticking time bomb and you're waiting, and that's a huge thing to have in your head. And I met the incredible Professor Henry Brodaddy at the Australian of the Year Awards earlier in the year. He won the 2026 Senior Australian of the Year, and he is incredible. The way he speaks about Alzheimer's after losing his father at 59, and the way he can communicate the issue of Alzheimer's, the impact it has on your life and what you can do to prevent it, I thought he is the man to ask all our questions to, and we welcome him now. Welcome, Professor.
3: Well, thank you very much, Kerry. Great to talk to you again.
1: Sorry for getting your name wrong. I did call you originally Brodaddy, which I'm sure you don't want to be called. So
3: Brodaddy.
1: Brodaddy, okay.
3: Yeah.
1: So you've obviously heard the news about this blood test today.
3: Yes.
1: We're all wanting to know, the first question we had is there anything you can do to prevent Alzheimer's if you find out in this blood test that you're going to get it?
3: Yeah, well, let me answer two things. Let me start off with the test itself. The test works really well in people who come to a clinic and have symptoms. It doesn't work as well in the general population. Oh. So the results are like around 90% in people who have symptoms and over 90% in people who come to a clinic with symptoms. But the predictive value falls to about 80% in just doing it in the population. So that's one thing.
0: Professor, because it confuses me slightly, just to clarify, what is the percentage of the population that are going to get Alzheimer's anyway? Like when you say it's 80%, yes. are we a 50% chance anyway of just getting Alzheimer's based on, you know, well, existing?
3: Well, there was a paper that was just published a few months ago, which says for people aged 55 to 95 years of age, there's a 40% lifetime risk of developing dementia.
0: Right. Yeah, okay.
3: Alzheimer's is the most common form of dementia.
0: Sure.
3: Okay. Yeah, so this is not all dementias are Alzheimer's.
0: Sure.
1: Okay.
3: Yep. So so the question is, what would you want to know for? Because there might be a treatment. Well, there are treatments for Alzheimer's disease, which are very expensive, like $100,000 over 18 months, and do have side effects and don't cure it. They just, they do slow the rate of progression and they clear the toxic protein out of the brain. So they're in advance and the first time we've ever had disease-modifying drugs for Alzheimer's, and there are better ones in the wings. So that's a developing field.
0: So
3: your other question about prevention,
0: You continue. Sorry, Professor, I didn't mean to cut you off.
3: Okay. All right. With prevention, there's a lots we can do. And that's one of the things people don't realize, that almost half of the risk of dementia, 45%, are environmental factors that we can all do something about now.
1: Oh.
3: This is all dementias. You know, things like being physically active, getting a good education or keeping your brain stimulated, getting your blood pressure treated, eating a healthy diet based on the Mediterranean diet, keeping socially connected. So mental health, physical health, and social health, and keeping your brain active, wearing a hearing aid if you've got hearing loss. These are all things we can do something about. And there are things we can't do something about, but the government can. Things like having community spaces where people can socialize, where people can go running and walking in the park. Avoiding air pollution. Air pollution is another risk factor for dementia, but particulate matter and dinitric oxide. There are some of the things that in the air that can also increase the risk.
1: So you're saying a healthy brain, both from your physical and your mental stimulation, is one of the biggest predeterminers, I guess, of getting Alzheimer's?
3: Of dementia generally.
1: Of dementia generally, including Alzheimer's. Right.
3: Yeah. So you don't need a blood test. I mean, this is something we should all be doing anyway, because it's not any good for our brain. It's good for our hearts, our blood pressure, our bones, our muscles, our mood. It goes on and on. So we should all be doing those things anyway.
1: So if we had the opportunity to get, so say someone said to me, hey, we can do your bloods tomorrow and let you know whether you're going to have the chance of getting Alzheimer's later in life. I've got a family history of it. Would you suggest to a youngerish person to get that, or to just do the things that are good for you to ward off Alzheimer's anyway and not do the blood test?
3: They should do the things they should be doing anyway. But the question is, if you've got a positive blood test, when will you get it? Will it be? It won't be next week. It won't even be next year. It might be even in 20 years' time. And as you said, it's a time bomb. Mm-hmm. You're sitting on this knowledge and you'll be stewing about it the whole time. And every time you forget where you left your keys, God, I'm getting Alzheimer's, which isn't true.
0: So, Professor, I feel like the brain health stuff we've often heard about and we mentioned before on the show, you know, that people talk about doing cryptic crosswords, stimulating your brain. One thing I hadn't heard of until recently, which my dentist told me because I asked him about flossing, and he said there has been a link to oral hygiene and dementia. Is that true?
3: Yeah, there is a link, gum disease. But the Lancet review, which came out 2 years ago now, said the evidence wasn't strong enough to make recommendations about it. But there have been papers linking the bacteria in the gums with increased risk of dementia. But that's not solid evidence yet. But certainly we should be flossing. We should be looking after our oral health as well as the rest of our body.
1: All right. Well, it's great to chat to you. Nice to speak to you again, Professor. Thank you so much for your time today.
3: Thanks, Carrie. And if people want to know more, they can go to our website, Centre for Healthy Brain Ageing, UNSW, or they can go to Dementia Australia website.
0: Good on you, Professor. Thank you so
1: much. Thank you.
3: Okay, thanks, Carrie.
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6: Where are we at with the piano?
18: The piano has left the house.
6: It has left.
18: Your house.
6: Yeah.
18: Yeah.
19: Okay.
18: Do you know?
19: Just quick recap for people. People would remember this is to even the karma of Jack deciding to keep the electric golf cart for himself, or to stack the deck in favour of him winning the game.
18: Yes.
19: To be fair, the golf trolley. 50-50 chance that a listener could have won the golf cart, golf trolley.
18: For some reason, it must have been edited in a way on social media that made it look bad. And then people thought I was greedy, even though I thought we all agreed, including the listeners, that it was a fair playing field. And
20: no, I think you're rewriting history. Didn't we all agree?
18: Weren't we all comfortable with it by the time we spun the wheel?
19: From memory, there was about 20,000 tickets in the raffle, and you had 10,000 of those tickets.
18: Mm.
20: And you got to nominate how many you got. Anyway, by the by.
19: Anyway, everyone else.
18: By the by. So then I took the electric golf cart, and then to ease the people being unhappy about that, I said I would give something of mine away, and I chose a piano, which I really regret now.
20: So let's pause for a second. Okay. It's a recap of where we left it last time we talked about this on the pod.
3: July 10th.
19: Can we give a quick update on the piano that you had to get shipped off to the guy in Tasmania?
18: Yes, it is going very soon. Very soon.
19: Oh God, I thought that was months ago.
18: The guy, apparently the guy who's coming to pick it up had an abdominal strain and he can't lift it.
19: Did you get the cheapest?
18: I outsourced the logistics of this to Liza. Sorry.
19: Why aren't you more across this? This was to rebuild your reputation.
18: I know. I keep asking what's happening with the piano. She told me this morning before we started, he's got an abdominal strain and he doesn't want to lift the piano right now.
19: Did you say, don't worry, I'll do it because I don't have a job?
18: No, I said, yeah, good point, because it's really heavy. It is really heavy.
20: So that is Jack outsourcing the job he was meant to do to Lizzie. And there was a bit of a rigmarole to get the piano out, probably months, you would say?
18: Months, yes.
19: Hang on, but why is it just one person that's able to move pianos?
20: I don't know. They went for cheapest available because Jack had to pay for it. That was part of the thing.
18: Mm. Anyway, not many piano movers wanted to do Trans-Tasman.
20: It has left your house?
18: It has left the house.
20: It has arrived at Matt's
18: house. Oh, great news.
20: Which again, Jack should know. But this.
19: When did it arrive?
20: It arrived about 2 weeks ago. But this is where it gets tricky. I received this email on my side of the fence. It's from a fellow called Steve. Hi, Hamish and Andy. Big fan of the show. I think we've got a mild scandal on our hands involving Jack and his so-called generous piano giveaway.
19: What? Our favourite kind of scandal.
20: Jack gave away his piano on your show, which was lovely, except there's a small problem. He'd already offered it to my mate Lee live on the Christian O'Connell Breakfast Show.
18: What? I don't remember that. Did I?
20: That's right. He promised the piano on the radio once and then gave it away again on a podcast.
19: This is awesome.
20: One piano, two promises, one betrayal.
19: Two promises we know of.
20: Lee was ready, emotionally committed, already measuring doorways. So my question is Jack running some kind of musical Ponzi scheme? Was Lee just a test audience for the more high-profile handover on your podcast? And can a man truly be trusted when he double donates a piano? As Lee's official spokesperson and full-time mate, I felt it was a duty to bring this injustice to your attention. Happy to provide character references. Lee would love to be heard as he has never fully recovered. So, Jack, I don't like just bringing problems to you and the pod. I don't think that's fair.
19: I'd like at this point, Jack, would you like to have a deep think about it and self-report any other times you've promised that piano?
18: There is definitely only one piano. It's not like I have multiple pianos to give away.
19: We know that. Yep, that's not what people are thinking.
18: No, okay.
19: We're thinking that you're just touring the children's hospital and going, you know what, I'm going to give you guys a piano. Yep. I have been saying that a lot lately. I'm actually going to give it to you guys.
18: It is also
19: any more promising.
18: It is also

0: true that we did want to get rid of that piano. It's harder to get rid of a piano than you think.
1: Mm. None of that's in question.
0: No, no.
1: We know that you chose the piano because it worked more for you than anyone else.
2: Is he trying to filibuster us? Is he trying to speak for so long? We don't even know what the question is.
1: The question is, do you remember giving it away more than once?
0: Well, I don't remember giving it away more than once. I don't even honestly remember giving it away on Christian show to another person. That's crazy that I would give away the same piano twice.
1: That's right. I think that's how he's feeling.
2: I followed it up with the producers on the Christian O'Connell Breakfast Show.
1: Right.
2: They said, yes, this is what happened. There were two people. Lee was one of them. The other person was a guy that was going to fix your floor, wooden floor, where it's scraped in exchange for the piano. Do you remember that?
0: I do remember that conversation. Look, it's even the piano that scratched the floor.
1: That's a third potential person that has a claim to the piano.
0: I do remember. Jack, so the piano scratched the floor.
1: When we moved
0: into the house.
1: My God, it's like Severance. Do you not know what you're doing when you go on Christian's show and then you get severed and come on our show and just where you're outie? You just start doing the outie stuff.
0: I do remember someone saying they would come and fix the floor. I don't remember saying I would give him the piano, but truth be told, he never came and fixed that floor. So that scratch still remains. So that's out. So strike
1: him from the record. You want to hope he's not at your house right now fixing that floor. Otherwise, you've got three pianos to give.
0: Oh, I hope he is, actually.
2: So I'm not in the business, Jack, of just bringing problems. I thought, well, maybe Matt doesn't love the piano. Mm-hmm. Maybe we can get it back off, Matt. It's been 2 weeks. Obviously, had to wait months for it. So I gave Matt a call this morning. Hey, Matt, are you there?
3: Yes, I am.
2: It's Andy here. How are you?
3: Good. How are you going?
2: Yeah, really well. Hey, sorry it took so long for the piano to get you.
3: No, that's okay. That's all right.
2: It's there now?
3: Yeah. Oh, man, the kids are asking me, when's it coming? We had to replay the episode so many times.
2: Oh, it's arrived now. So is it in okay, Nick?
3: Yeah, no, it's good. It's actually really good.
2: Okay, great. And you found a spot for it?
3: Yes.
2: And so the kids are loving it?
3: Oh, it's the best. It is the best. It gets a bit loud sometimes, but it's really good.
2: So no complaints?
3: No complaints at all.
2: Great.
3: I mean, that's not a golf trolley, but no complaints.
2: It's not a golf trolley. Yes. Yeah, I agree. There's one issue.
3: Yes.
2: We may need it back.
3: Oh, yeah.
2: Yeah. So just wanted to put that towards you. I'm not sure how it's going to pan out, but
3: yes.
2: I mean, will the kids be devastated if we...
3: No, they're not going to be devastated.
2: Great. Well, you're a very, very good man, very understanding. I'll keep you updated, all right?
3: Yeah, no worries at all.
2: All right, take care.
3: Bye.
2: I mean, it just so happens he's the nicest man.
0: He's so nice.
2: Ever. But I had to.
1: The kids would be fully grown by now. I was surprised to hear they hadn't moved out. It's been so long.
0: Great. I'm so happy that it's found a new home and it's getting loved and it's getting played.
2: Are you?
0: Yes.
2: Because.
0: What? Because what?
2: I have from a phone log here that you called Liza last week to ask whether the piano had gone to Tasmania or not because Bianca, your wife, has found the perfect spot for it in your house.
0: No, if Matt's got it and he's playing it, then all good. Like, obviously, we're not going to bring it back across the Tasman.
2: Great.
0: But okay. I did, yeah, I would take it back.
1: Hang on. He's not offering it.
0: All right. This is essentially what happened was we had the old crappy piano that Matt's got now, but it still did a job.
1: I thought you loved it.
0: No, it still did a good job as a piano.
2: Yeah.
0: I had plans to go and buy a new piano, and then I quit the radio show, and now we don't have that much money anymore, so we can't afford a new piano. So, but that all happened while Matt was getting transferred the old piano.
1: So when you gave it away, you had a lucrative breakfast radio job.
0: And I was like, well, we'll get a brand new piano. It's going to be so nice. Then that cushy job went away and now I've got no piano and I would love to have a piano.
2: Mm.
0: But not Matt.
1: Who are you appealing to here?
0: Not Matt.
1: I, from the very get-go, and I reckon if we replayed the audio, the first thing out of my mouth, I reckon, when Jack said, we have this piano, I said, this better not be a weasel attempt to get a piano upgrade.
2: Yes.
1: And I fear it is.
0: No, it's not.
1: Well, you're doing a lot of, I want a piano, but I can't afford one, which is, that's the...
2: Well,

0: scratchings of a weasel's claw digging a new burrow.
1: I'm just spitballing here now.
0: What about Lee?
1: I don't think we can take it off Matt. Yeah, so no. Going back to Lee, I don't think we can take it off Matt.
0: Legally, you promised it first to someone else. So what if he comes out of the woodwork?
1: What about this? We acquire a new piano and it's a new spin of the wheel, 50-50, Lee versus Jack to see who gets it.
2: I feel like, yes, I'm very, obviously very interested. I just feel like the people made themselves quite clear the last time we spanned the wheel.
1: Mm. Oh, so you wouldn't want to go into that situation again?
2: I see me getting carried away. The wheel comes up, I win, I'm dancing, I'm fist pumping, la, la, la. And then
0: it wasn't good optics, was it?
2: Then people were writing comments like, oh, what a shame.
1: Right. Well,
0: it wasn't the best look.
1: Do we
0: let Lee decide how many tickets Lee gets?
1: That's interesting.
0: Jack, because we were looking at getting a beautiful stand-up piano. Like,
2: I would love it. Yeah, beautiful upright piano that stays in tune. That's the problem with the one Matt's got. It goes out of tune quite easily.
1: He didn't seem to mind. I asked him about that.
2: Yeah, if kids are playing it, they don't care.
1: I'm
2: very interested.
1: I like your thinking, Ham. So we get a piano. Lee then has the choice of how many tickets he would like.
0: Here's where my brain goes. Mm-hmm. We've got Lee, who has a legitimate claim to it because it was promised to him by Jack.
2: Okay.
0: You have Jack, who benevolently has given away two pianos, now wants all of them back and would like him to be up plus one pianos. Mm. You also have any listeners that are listening that would like their own attempt to win the upright piano.
1: Right.
0: So I think you have three parties here. I think we almost start a new
2: raffle. I can't steal from the listeners again. Surely not.
0: Well, do we start a new raffle? Mm-hmm. Everyone enters. Lee decides how many tickets each party gets.
1: Jack, the listeners, or Lee?
0: And then when we spin it up on the roulette wheel, well, we'll just see how it goes. We don't know what the split's going to be. It probably won't be a roulette wheel anymore.
1: No, we might think of another
0: way. Randomly do it.
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2: Ahoy to me, pillar, Hamish.
3: Things of society.
2: Yeah. Ahoy to me. Ahoy to me, hoy.
4: Ahoy, ahoy, pillar and ahoy.
2: Ahoy to me, hoy.
3: Damn it, Jack. I really wanted to get this week because I feel like we've been sloppy lately and I was like, we've got to come in hard and get this week.
2: I feel like you're a chance to get it.
3: A pillar and ahoy. It's as in H-O-Y?
2: H-A-U-Y.
3: Okay, that's different.
2: Pillar, hoy, and I'm Raul.
3: I mean, we're just types of...
2: I think it was places you could go.
3: Places you could go. Jack, I'm out. I mean,
4: I can't even. Usually,
3: are
4: I can scrape together.
3: Mexico?
4: Something.
3: Are they?
2: Sorry, Lies.
4: I got a bad feeling that we're going to hate this.
2: You're going to hate it. It's the three capes in Tasmania.

0: Mania.
1: No, don't hate it.
2: I actually don't hate that.
1: Yeah,
2: like
1: there's
2: that.
1: There's a famous walk down there, Three Capes Walk.
2: Yes, the Three Capes.
1: It's great. I haven't done it myself.
0: A world-class multi-day hiking experience.
1: It's one of the best. I don't know anyone that's done the Three Capes Walk that hasn't had a ball down there.
0: I haven't done it myself. You went down the mountain bike riding, I thought you might have been somewhere in that.
1: Nah, that was Bay of Fires up the East Coast.
2: Damn it.
1: But, you know... Capes, you know, if you can get three capes near each other, absolutely link them up with a walk. That's what I always say, and that's what the Department of Conservation's done.
2: Oh, they're not what I'm thinking then. I thought it was the three capes. You know how Tasmania's kind of a triangle? I thought it was all three corners of a triangle.
1: All three points. No. Nor is it capes you can wear. It's, geographical capes.
2: Mm.
1: The tricky thing about these, well, I suppose this is all facts, but it's like you either know it or you don't. Like, we could have spent a very underwhelming 45 minutes on this podcast trying to deduce exactly what this could be.
2: And Andy's clue, like in retrospect, Andy's clue of it's a place you can go is very broad.
1: Yeah, you don't even need the you can go. It's a really, unless it's in outer space, if it's a place, it's a place you can go.
0: Yeah. Ahoy also to Talia, who went to hamishandy.com and uploaded using the very easy use system, better than a WhatsApp audio upload system at hamishandy.com. Tell us what she's up to.
3: Ahoy, boys, and gusto to you from Portugal. I have just popped over here from London for a quick little weekend getaway. Must be very nice. I've definitely lost touch with a common woman on this trip. I've just had a beautiful massage and went for a gorgeous swim in the ocean, which you might hear behind me. And I did a big dive into the water. So refreshing. Mm-hmm. Only to have my ear fill up with water. And all I could think of was how much I would pay someone to bleach a toilet plunger and come get the water out of my ear.
1: Yeah.
3: Anyway.
1: It works.
3: Yet to find a plunger, but that's okay. Love to you. Listening to the pod on the beach.
1: Be very gentle. Be very gentle. It doesn't need too much of a pressure differential, but it works.
0: A hark back to Hamish using a toilet plunger on a different kid.
2: Not his own kid.
1: Yeah, my son's best friend.
0: Yeah.
1: Who's part of the family.
0: To try and extract water from his ear.
1: Yep.
0: Using suction.
1: Yes, I used the small
0: plunger. Lucky his brains didn't just fly out.
1: That's why I said you've got to use a very gentle amount of pressure. You are looking to draw the water out, not yank, no plunging motion needed. You depress the plunger first before you put it on the side of the head. So you're not pushing the blockage further into the ear.
2: No.
1: You are simply, you pre-depress it, seal it onto the child's head.
2: Or adult, in this case.
1: Or adult. And then slowly draw it back, thus removing the blockage. Can't lose. It creates a negative pressure differential. And that ear block has nothing to fight.
0: Talia Hotel Reception will have a plunger, particularly in the maintenance. So
1: absolutely.
0: Take it up with him.
1: And bleach. I bleached it as well because, of course, the plunger had been in the toilet. Not terribly. I mean, that's more of just, I knew I'd get asked by the authorities, aka my wife. She'd go, that's a dirty plunger. I'd be like, can you say that? I've already white-kinged it.
2: Yes.
1: But even though a lot of the time that plunger is going into a clean toilet.
2: Yes.
1: You know, the blockage is further down, but the water it goes into is clean.
2: Clean's a big haul.
1: It's not drinkable unless in the severest of emergencies.
0: Okay, we vowed we'd do this on last week's show. It's the final piece of the puzzle to get to land dad a 55-inch television, an upgrade from his 20-inch television that is so annoying to watch whenever I go around there and watch the Blues play.
1: Absolutely tiny thing. So the situation is everyone knows, in a nutshell, he refuses to upgrade. Mm. I don't buy TVs, he said. I just win them. We orchestrated a fake raffle. Kid from Scouts went round. Bing, bang, boom. He bought 5 tickets. Guess what? He won second prize. 55-inch TV. We celebrated.
2: Yeah.
1: Admittedly, forgot to then give him the TV or paused if you bit too long. It was sort of a week.
2: Yeah.
1: That was enough time for the euphoria of the win to wear off, began to grumble about the size of the TV.
0: And he said that to me, so I knew he didn't know yet. So
1: So we were like, okay, great. We've got to get
2: onto it.
1: That's on us. He's wobbling a bit now about accepting this free TV. So he thought, we've got Liza in here again. Liza, you pretended to be the person from the raffle.
0: Campbell,
1: the Scouts,
0: Campbell
1: the Showtime, yep. The theatrical arm of the Scouts. so now he seemed to like you a couple of weeks ago. So you call him now. You've got the gist, Liza. You just call him and go, listen, we're about to deliver the TV. Great news. It's coming. Sure, you wouldn't do this, but can you just pledge to us, like a Scout pledge, that you're not going to give away or sell the TV, because we've had a few people do that in the past. It's a bad look for the sponsor. Mm. Sure, you're not going to do it, but do you pledge to keep the TV as the primary TV, as Ando pointed out?
3: The primary
1: TV in your household. Yeah. And if he does that,
0: victory.
1: Finally, we've given this man a big TV.
2: Good luck, Lars.
4: Hello.
3: Hi, is this Michael?
4: It is.
3: Hi, Michael. It's Denise calling on behalf of Campbell L Showtime. How are you?
4: I'm well. And I hear I've been pranked.
2: No! Oh!
1: Oh! How did the cat get out of the bag? Has it gone on too long?
4: Poor old Finn here he said, oh, how'd you do TV go? And I said, we're still waiting on it. And he said, you've got at least one listener anyway.
2: Who's Finn?
4: Finn is the listener. I'll put him on.
2: No, but don't put him on.
1: You don't need to out the rat.
5: Ahoy, boys.
2: Ahoy, you, Finn.
1: Finn, we were this close to landing the big fish and you've blown this.
5: 5 days, surely the TV has landed in the small 22-inch hole in the cabinet.
1: You've blown the whole operation wide open. This was an international television smuggling ring smuggling into a house. And now we've let him wriggle away.
2: Finn, I've not heard of you come up in conversation. Who are you,
1: Finn? Who are you, Finn?
5: I've strengthened your parents, Andy, at the Pilates studio. Yep, I'm an exercise physiologist.
2: Pilates instructor.
1: You're the Pilates.
5: I'm just out here trying to do good in the world, and I've committed the most heinous crime.
1: To be honest, Finn, we did discuss this on a show recently. It kind of on us. We sort of pulled off the heist, really, pulled off the prank and go, yes, we've made Andy's parents accept a free television, then sort of forgot to deliver it. So it is understandable from your behalf that you would think we had actually done the rest of what we said we were going to do.
2: Finn, how long ago did you just tell Dad? I mean, we missed it by a matter of moments.
5: Less than an hour, gents.
1: Unbelievable. And
5: I saw them on Friday too, and I held my tongue, and I thought, I've done the most trustworthy thing ever, not being able to blow it.
2: Well.
5: And I've just to spoil it all in the last hour.
2: Yep. We haven't had a nemesis of this show for some time.
1: Finn, we need you as Mick's doing skaters or whatever he's doing there on the reformer bed, need you to really get in his ear and go, I tell you what, it'd really strengthen that upper body, lifting a 55-inch TV onto the mantle.
2: You can see how small it is. And when I go around there, Dad wants to watch a movie or something. You can't see it.
1: His posture in his core is so off from leaning forward and squinting. Imagine the posture he'd have if he could just lean back, just head above the spine, nice neutral position, and just watch a big TV.
5: I don't know how his eyes cope with the strain of looking at such a small screen from so far away, to be honest.
1: I think there's a domino effect down to the core, and that's just making your life hell.
2: If you can make it your medical recommendation, I think that'd be something that he'd be open to.
5: Well, my apologies, gents. I'm forever in your debt. I'm going to put Mick back on.
1: No, thank you, mate. Well done. Keep up the good work.
5: Thanks.
2: Dad.
4: Are you saying you don't like the size of our TV?
2: No, Dad. Can you please
1: get the effort that's gone into this thing. Can you please just accept the 55-inch TV?
4: No, I can't accept the 55. Where are we going to put it?
2: In the spot. It's right there. Anyway,
1: it's very slim and it would have its own feet that it stands on, and you really enjoy it.
4: I know that, but then how are the kids our grandchildren going to run around behind the couch? It'll be sticking out too far.
2: No, anyway. Anyway,
1: they're flat. You obviously haven't had TV in so long. They're actually flatter than you think. It's almost like magic these days.
4: Yeah, I was wondering why poor old Rome was up so close to the TV. Perhaps you can't see it enough.
1: No one can. It's only a 4-pixel TV.

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2: Next week, we try and break the record and we'll have a Guinness and a world record, we hope.
3: I just can't see it not happening.
2: And a world record for the tallest hat worn by any person and walked 10 metres unassisted.
3: Shatter the world record is probably more accurate, yep. Isn't it? Because I think it was just over 5.5 metres, the previous record, when we scoffed at this initially, and then as people were well aware, it became a main project of the show. And instead of just going 1 centimetre taller, we've decided to go 6 metres.
2: Yeah.
3: Nice round number.
2: Just
3: see that a lot in the high jump or the pole vault at the Olympics. You don't see someone going, okay, we're at 9.15.
2: Mm.
3: I'm going to go 15. You just don't see anyone go for such a big leap. But I love that we have.
2: We've talked about this enough for the red tape to really chase us down. You know how we like dodging admin, et cetera, but...
3: Hate it. Do you like red tape, Jack?
4: Hate red tape.
2: Yeah. It's about one of our show's mantras. Anyway, there's been a lot of risk assessments this week, guys, and I've been taking one for the team as appointed
3: admin. You've been
2: admin.
3: Doing a risk assessment?
2: Well, yeah, they've made...
3: We have used the phrase neck snapping a lot.
2: Neck snapping, yes. And that's what they're worried about. They're worried about our neck snapping, and...
3: I think at one stage, catastrophic neck failure was mentioned.
2: I can announce today how heavy the hat will be.
3: Okay. From memory, you know when we were testing stuff on our head? Was that 15 kilos we were testing on our head?
2: Between 15 and 20 kilos.
3: I definitely noticed it with a 15 kilo weight plate on my head.
2: There is a disagreement in camp.
3: Over the weight?
2: Yes.
4: Between who? Between the designer and the manufacturer?
2: Yes. And it's healthy disagreement. You need this to get the best design out there.
3: You want robust discussions.
2: Mm. The design team are adamant about the lead brim that we think...
3: pulling down the centre of gravity.
2: Mm. The makers, manufacturers, think it's adding too much weight.
3: Yep.
2: Without the lead brim, we come in at 6.1 kilos.
3: Love that. I might jog it.
2: Yeah. Awesome. Like, that is incredible stuff from them. They've made it super lightweight.
3: A kilo a metre.
2: And they've made it taper, so it's thicker at the bottom and it becomes thinner as it gets to the top.
4: But it's not a cone-shaped hat. It just means...

0: means the material making the top hat look gets thinner.
1: Correct, Jack. It's still a top hat. And that's from Top Stage Advanced Composites.
2: Yes.
1: I should point out.
2: It's soon to be named Top Hat Stage Advanced Composites.
1: With the brim, the 4 kilo brim takes, it tips it over a 10 kilo hat.
2: Can we, is the brim swappable? Like a good Formula One car, you can swap out bits and pieces.
1: I'll look into that. But that'll be something we reveal next week. Are we going brim or brimless? Something for us to discuss.
2: My vibe leans towards brimless.
1: Brimless?
0: Well, there'll still be a brim, but it just won't be a weighted brim.
2: We just
0: brim.
2: Don't need a weighted brim.
1: Yep. Yep.
2: I think we just, with six kilos on your head, you've just got a bit more maneuverability. I think the name of the game next week when we walk with this enormous tube on our heads is to be able to make adjustments to get, you know, rapid adjustments to keep it balanced on your head.
1: Yes. It would
2: I
1: help
2: just
1: me.
2: Feel
1: it would
2: like
1: help
2: adding
1: me with the risk assessment because they're worried about
2: get rid of it.
1: Yeah.
2: I don't think it's a big deal.
1: So, we've spent months designing this.
2: Yes,
1: so we'll
2: I understand.
1: Come back
2: I
1: to
2: do
1: that.
2: Think
0: but
2: it's
0: what
2: a big
0: is
2: deal.
0: The risk is that it's more unbalanced. So, it's going to be harder to do the 10 meter walk. Is that the risk without the
1: we
0: weight?
1: We might be sacrificing.
2: Dan, remember, we had all those people writing and going, guys, remember how you can balance a broom on your finger because the weight's all at the top. It actually makes it easier to balance something when the weight is higher. And then you can't balance a pen on your finger because the center of gravity is too close to your finger. We had tons of emails like that. I've just sort of ignored them, but they do have a point. So I wonder if we just let the brim go if it's creating a hassle.
1: Well, we'll reveal that next week.
2: So tell me now. Reveal it now.
1: Well, we've got to decide.
2: Well, I'm deciding. Let's get rid of the brim.
1: I'm
2: a 50% chance to be one of the hat pilots here. I just say, let me run it nice and light.
1: Just want to see how far they've gone. I can't promise anything. They're still working away. Next one. They're very worried about the taming sticks, as in the people manning them, right?
0: Oh, I forgot about that. Yeah.
1: I'll send this through to you. The way they've been designed is incredible. I've just sent you guys a picture so you can have a look on your side of the desk. They're long sticks. They've got this cradle aspect.
0: That's so good.
1: We can run a little.
2: Remember I said put sheepskin in it, put a very soft fur or something in there, so it doesn't hurt the hat.
1: Yep. So that's what we can do. We can add that, or we can add a band, like a rubber band between what is a two-pronged fork.
2: Yep. So it kind of looks like a slingshot.
1: Yeah. Yep. So we can. What would you prefer?
2: Sheepskin.
1: Okay, sheepskin it is. Carly's shaking her head because that's another thing.
2: Or a rubber band. What are we going to reveal that next week too? I mean, why are you asking me this stuff if I don't have a say?
1: Sheepskin's good. The next thing I need to show you is the hat's big and it's all going to be in one piece.
2: Yes.
1: Right?
2: Yeah, that's hats.
0: Yeah.
1: That's hats. So they've had to get a special truck organized to deliver the hat.
2: I imagine it's like the truck that takes the space shuttle out to the launch pad. Or the trucks you see in North Korea.
1: I've just sent you the truck.
2: With the missiles on the back. Are you joking?
0: What?
2: Is that a joke?
1: That's
2: that
1: a
2: looks
1: joke.
2: Like AI.
1: That is the truck that we've got.
2: No, it's not.
0: No, but that's 18 meters long. Why? We've got a 6 meter hat.
1: It's the truck used for drag races that they carry around races.
2: This is a three, I don't even know the name of this truck, a B triple? It's a three trailer truck.
1: Obviously, our hat only comes in one trailer. But yes.
2: But they're just not unhitching the other two trailers?
1: I think just for effect, they're not going to unhitch the other ones and we come in with a mass. I mean, obviously your crew travels in one part of the trailer.
2: Yeah. And is there like a lounge or something in one of them?
1: Backup supplies in the other one. And then where the drag racer would normally sit, our hat will come in.
2: It's so big.
1: Yeah.
2: Yeah, I mean, it's unbelievable. This is the biggest truck I've ever seen.
1: What's the biggest hat you'll ever see, mate?
2: Optimus Prime would stand no chance against this truck if it was a Transformer.
1: Next thing to discuss, the guys wanted to present to us a platform that they wanted to build as well as a launch platform. They sent me a PowerPoint presentation.
2: Yeah.
1: It was a video, but using a PowerPoint presentation.
2: Yeah. Is this so to get, because the hat has to get up.
1: And
2: this
1: also,
2: is, yeah,
1: how
2: so
1: to
2: people
1: get
2: can visualize this. Yeah, I was going
1: to
2: say, you have to get the hat upright from a lying down position. That doesn't seem that simple because I feel like there'd be a lot of people somehow and to get it up delicately vertical. But yeah, then you have to raise it 2 meters in the air to get a human being under it.
1: Yes. I've taken some excerpts from the video and we can put the full video up at hamishnerdy.com or at any of our social pops. But this is what they were presenting.
3: Gentlemen, I have for your consideration,

0: preliminary design for the launch tower. Now, every good project needs to start with the same one thing, and that's a mood board. And the mood board is here to help us decide what's the vibe, what are we going for, what are we trying to achieve. And so I present to you my mood board. And what we can see here is some very tall, tall holders. So on the left, we have the SLS mobile platform from NASA.
1: That's what I was thinking.
0: Big towering structure, lots of little arms coming out to support this very tall thing, the rocket ship. Rockets broke a lot of records. We're trying to break records. You know, there's things we can take from this. And then staying with the space theme, we can see the orbital launch and integration tower from SpaceX. Similar idea, big tower, arms that come out and like support this tall object. So we take this inspiration, we're looking at platforms to hold up our tall object. So without further ado, may I present to you the launch tower.
1: Now, I've just sent that through to you guys as well.
2: Oh, my God, here we go.
3: Yep, that's awesome. He probably shouldn't have mentioned all the SpaceX and that stuff because this looks
4: like a really tall walking frame.
5: Yeah.
4: And he made it sound like it was going to be a rocket launcher.
5: Yeah, no, it's just wood, I think.
3: Eight meters high.
5: Yeah, and a platform.
3: So does someone stand on the back and kind of hold the
5: hat? If we try to explain it, yes, it's 8 meters high, but then there's a platform behind that box.
3: Yeah.
5: And he goes on to explain how he's done this design.
0: Some features. It's made of like 2x4 timber, so easy to build. And I've had professional consultation on that one from my brother, who is a carpenter. Very common material, nice and cheap, but very strong. They build houses out of this stuff, so it can't be that terrible. It won't be blue. That's important to note. I just couldn't really get the wood color in my appropriate design software PowerPoint. And it will also include a platform at the back for an assistant to help with the hat donning and possible undonning as well.
5: So a person stands 2 meters tall on the platform behind the centralized box. The wearer goes in the centralized box. The person behind lifts it up from the middle of the hat and can secure it on the head. Then the wearer will say to the assistant, yeah, I'm feeling pretty good. One tamer is down, start the walk. The assistant jumps down, also joins his taming.
3: Also becomes a tamer.
4: Should the assistant be one of us then? If one of you is walking, should the other one lift the hat?
3: I think the
4: on?
3: Other person's a tamer. Yeah, the other person's probably putting the hat on, aren't they?
5: Yeah.
3: Here's what
5: we've also got Big Hogs out there because we're using his warehouse.
3: Yeah, great. He's tall. That'll help. This frame, I mean, I trust him, but is this flimsy?
5: No.
3: Like, it's 8 meters. Well, I'm looking at dimensions. There's one piece of wood that's 8 meters long.
4: I don't even know where you get a piece of wood that long.
3: That's a bloody long bit of wood. Straight up in the air with, like, no other supports.
5: We'll leave it to them. They're the ones.
3: Okay, we'll reveal next week.
4: Yeah, maybe they're too used to carbon fiber and they know how strong that is and that now they're going to build this wood structure.
3: Anyway,
4: and
3: that's very, very, very, very visual. I'm not a builder. I trust them, but I'm just looking at that going, boy, oh, boy, I'll be interested to see how that comes together. That's the launch tower. Mm. What about the landing tower? At the end of the 10 meters, what's going to happen once we've got the record? Oh, yeah. Do we just fall?
5: I think you just got to fall into a tamer and he catches it with a sheepskin tamer.
3: And then you walk it back to the launch tower to get it off your head?
5: Yeah. I think it'll come off your head. It's not like we're not securing it to someone's head. If it falls, it will come off your head.
3: Okay. But would we have two towers, a launch and a landing tower?
5: Carly says yes.
4: I don't think that was a nod. I think that was a...
3: We'll all be revealed next week. Well, do you know what I mean? Like, it's all...
5: I know you mean.
3: This feels a bit like, man on the moon, we're going to the moon. How are we getting home? Here we go. Questions. Questions, McGee. Always with the questions. We said we're going to the moon. Leave it at that. You do need a return plan.
5: Mm. But can we say as a three, whoever's taming catches. He's not trying to correct it. They're catching.
4: Because I think as soon as it touches one of the taming poles anyway, that attempt is out. So it doesn't matter. Don't try and get it back on the head.
3: Most important thing is to have the hat and neck intact.
5: Yes.
3: Another run.
5: Yep. Mainly the hat.
3: Yeah, God knows. We actually have two backup necks in the room and no backup hats.
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12: We're just going to go straight into this today.
13: What a show we've got today. What an episode. This, it's so exciting to be at the brink of something that will either be famous or infamous in the history of the show. We started the year, isn't it crazy? We started the year with the, let's be honest, the debacle of the golf cart.
12: Yeah.
13: You know, it was meant to be a simple weaseling.
12: Yeah.
13: There was a handback of a huge prize and a longing for a smaller prize, a seizing, an attempted seizing of that prize, and then ultimately a, some would say fair, some would say foul, rigging of a contest to award a prize to a man. And we thought that chapter was over, but now we find ourselves in the piano saga.
12: Yep. A brand new piano sits there, Jack.
13: It's in the studio.
12: It looks amazing. Jack's already gone and given a little tinkle. I said he wasn't allowed to. A beautiful KY ND21 upright piano from Stuart Kelly's House of Pianos. We saw

0: Luke, your stew.
1: Stew's here.
0: He's here.
1: He's out of the house.
0: He's out of
1: the house. Just go over to the house now thinking that it's unguarded. He's left it.
0: This is pre-recorded. I mean, it's a beauty.
2: It's so nice.
0: We never expected to get a piano this good. And Jack came in and just went, gosh, I really want that.
1: Jack, you look like a little boy. We know you're a little boy. You look like a little boy on Christmas morning who's not sure if that present is for him. He's not sure if he's at the right house. He's looking at the Christmas tree going, do I live here? I hope I live here because then I can have that present.
0: Stu tells me it's perfect for beginners, Jack. But also experienced pianist, what you may become, Jack, if you practice enough of this beauty.
2: The problem I see with seeing it in the flesh, and it is so nice, is I gave myself a bit of a pep talk before the show this week and said, I've used up so many weasel tokens this year, I'm not going to go crazy for it.
1: Yeah. Remember, Augustus, when you get into the chocolate factory, don't eat all the chocolate. You've had more than enough chocolate for one little boy. But then you saw the waterfall.
2: Then you see the chocolate and you can't help it.
1: I could put my head in.
0: Exciting. I should actually point out, you can head to houseofpianos.com.au to check out the piano we're talking about.
1: It's the only place I'll go
0: Jack
1: to.
0: May have That's to go nice. There to get his own. He mightn't. Haim, let's bring everyone back up to speed. Jack, you gave away your piano.
1: Yes, which was a nice gesture aimed at rebalancing the karma between show and listeners.
2: Yes.
1: Yep.
0: Turns out you gave it away twice and you didn't even realise. You'd already offered it to a fellow called Lee on your other radio show, which is separate to the podcast. So Lee then, we've tracked down, we've chatted to Lee. We're going to give him the opportunity to win this piano because he feels he's owed one.
1: In the balance of the universe, Lee is owed a piano from you. Now, before we knew about Lee, you gave away your piano to Matt, listener Matt in Tasmania. He has your old piano. We thought that kind of balanced everything out.
2: And this is a bit of a warning about good deeds as well, because I gave away that piano and then look who comes out of the woodwork, but somebody else who claims that piano as well. Well, and all of a sudden I'm doing something nice is costing me something
0: the
2: more.
0: The problem is you've done it nice twice and only had enough materials or goods to do it nice once.
1: Yeah, that is true, Andy. You were in line. In another world, Jack, we would be sitting here just quite simply giving you a new piano, using your weasel tokens to go, you know what, you did a nice thing. He's come out, he's got a house full of pianos. Yes. And he said, you know what, I heard about the nice thing Jack did. Yeah. Look, forget about the golf cart debacle. I think Jack could have a new piano. Mm. But you can't have a new piano because you're down one piano.
2: Okay. I doubt it would have played out like that.
1: Your inventory is down one piano. Yeah. Now, the really simple thing here to do is just be like, well, thank God Stuart exists because it just goes straight to Lee.
2: Mm.
1: Which we can do, Jack. Right now, we could just give this straight to Lee. Except you would like the piano back.
2: Well, I think everybody wants to see another contest. That's what brings excitement and entertainment to the show. Just giving away a prize, I've always found kind of boring. But to do some sort of contest, like last time, like I'm sorry that I won everybody, but wasn't it exciting?
0: Well, it's not the show's debt, Haim, to give Lee a piano. The show has acquired this piano. Yeah, it's not our debt. Yeah. It's Jack's debt to give Lee a piano, or at least give him the opportunity to get one. Hence, we've also put it out to the listeners.
1: Yep. Well, we decided on the last time we talked about this, there's three parties who have either a claim or a wish for the piano.
0: Yes.
1: Lee has a claim to the piano.
2: Yes.
1: Jack has a wish, if you ask us, a claim if you ask him. And then the listeners have a wish for the piano. So you have three parties here. And the last time we spoke, people remember we said, all right, I think last time Jack was in charge of who gets how many tickets in the raffle. We think Lee should be in charge this time. Mm. He seems to be the front of the queue.
0: And the way we're going to do this is 88 keys on a piano.
1: We're going to let Lee decide to divvy up amongst those three parties, Lee, Jack and listeners, who gets how many keys?
2: Okay, I like that.
1: And then you get stickers corresponding, and you can place them like on a roulette table. You put your chips down. So he might say, okay, Jack, you get 20 keys.
2: Out of 88.
1: Yes, and then you get to choose.
0: How would that make you feel?
2: I'd feel a little short change, but no, that's actually not too bad.
1: It's a quarter of the key.
2: Well, but I'm just thinking it's like three. There's three parties.
1: Yeah. Well, there is, but nobody's saying it has to be an even split.
3: 453 people.

0: article registered at hamishneedy.com. An outstanding reach out, given the fact a piano is a big offering.
1: Big commitment, and you have space for it in your house. Yeah. So, well, then if Lee goes, okay, the listeners can have 50 keys. We simply then, if it lands on one of the listener keys, then we have to go to a randomizer on the computer and we'll select it that way.
2: Okay.
1: And then he gets, Lee's got all the rest of the keys. If it lands on one of his, very, very simple. He's coming to the studio today. He can just take the piano home.
0: Fair rules. The way we're going to decide what key comes up is we're going to ring Matt in Tasmania, who has your old piano, ask him to walk across to his piano.
1: He won't know the keys that we've stickered in here. No. So to him, it's just simply a normal keyboard in his house in Tasmania.
2: Yeah.
1: He presses one key and let the piano decide. Mm. Let the music decide who the rightful owner of this piano is. That sounds like a good deal.
2: That's a great idea. Okay.
0: It's amazing we're back here again. It's in Lee's hands to make the decision. Let's have a look back and see how the hell we got here.
3: It feels like Groundhog Day. That we are here again.
4: Can you believe this?
5: Again and again.
1: Gimme, gimme, gimme. All for Jack.
6: Oh, what a golf cart.
7: Yeah! 35.
8: Yeah! I honestly can't believe it.
9: I know.
10: It's insane.
11: Not what the people wanted.
12: There are boos and there are thumbs down.
13: This is a take that was incredibly unpopular.
14: It's just horrendous and it's getting a lot of media attention.
15: People are asking,
16: what's he going to do to make it right?
17: To ease the people being unhappy about that, I said I would give something of mine away, and I chose my piano.
18: Oh, wow.
19: These are promises that we make to each other.
2: Exactly what he promised to do.
19: Neighbor to neighbor, friend to friend.
17: It's a big sacrifice, so I think the gods will be happy.
7: After so many broken promises, people here on the ground have low expectations that things will change.
0: Matthew Campbell.
20: How are you going?
1: Mate, well, great news. You've got yourself a brand new to your house. Yeah. Not a brand new piano.
0: And so the kids are loving it?
20: Oh, it's the best.
21: But then we hear this on the
22: Christian O'Connell Show.
23: Thank you very much. Let's go to Lee. Good morning, Lee.
24: Jack, when can I come around and grab my free piano that you offered?
25: I was dumbfounded.
26: Promises made, promises broken has become a recurrent theme.
17: Did I at one point offer a listen to my piano?
27: Yes. Okay.
28: He doesn't know whether he's coming or going.
29: But he promised.
30: These are promises that can never be fulfilled.
21: And then he goes and says this.
17: Yeah, I would take it back.
31: People are sick and tired.
17: Now I've got no piano and I would love to have a piano.
8: I honestly can't believe it.
32: His track record
2: is atrocious.
31: Yet again.
2: We are back here again discussing the same thing that we are.
17: I don't know because I want a new piano. I don't know.
33: Will he ever be satisfied?
34: Here we are again.
35: This is a huge decision, huge impact.
36: The decision, the outcome of this monumental decision.
21: Well, it's
1: in Lee's hands.
37: In Lee's hands.
0: It really is in Lee's hands.
1: Oh.
0: Welcome here, Lee.
1: Welcome to the studio, Lee.
0: How's that build up?
2: That was what I was expecting, actually.
1: Well, it's probably it's a moment of huge gravitas on the show. Are you happy with the format we've gone for to select who gets the piano?
2: Questionable, but
0: really
1: pretty good game. We thought 88 keys, 88
2: stickers.
1: Not
2: on your behalf, but just the fact that Jack's still involved in it somehow.
17: Oh, well, that's okay. A bad
1: joke. Okay, that's a good joke. We haven't even begun the negotiation.
2: And I'm a fair guy.
1: Yeah,
2: I'm a fair guy.
1: Okay, well, before we find out,
17: I don't like this, Lee.
0: He's
2: don't
0: coming strong,
2: nervous,
0: as Jack.
2: Yeah, because
0: Lee,
2: even
17: as I waved to you through the studio glass, you did this thing like you're looking at me, like watching what I'm doing.
1: Hero on, meet the fuckers.
0: Yeah. Well,
1: gotcha.
0: Jack has asked Lee whether he could have 2 minutes one-on-one with you without us in the room,
1: like a negotiation.
0: We have granted Jack that. We understand producers asked you that, and what was your response?
2: Well, your initial response was, Jack's already wasted enough of my time, so I don't think 2 minutes, you know, in the scheme of things is going to hurt moving forward. So I will allow it.
1: Your mission is clear, as I would assume, as I understand it. You've got to go in there and you've got two minutes get as many keys out of Lee as you can.
17: Mm. But can I know before we go in there, Lee, how many keys you're giving me?
2: I reckon we'll still leave it till in there last minute. We'll just go.
0: He can still be molded. Okay.

0: Yes, Jack. It's sort of nice to literally see your sweat in person.
1: Well, there's three parties, obviously. There's Jack, there's yourself, and there are other listeners. And obviously, if Jack's getting his 2 minutes with you, Lee, we thought it's only fair that the listeners get 2 minutes.
2: Yep.
1: And they sent in a hell of a lot of voice memos over the weekend.
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2: Hey guys, my name's Elliot. I play keys in a band, but I don't actually own a piano, which is pretty sad.
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4: I'd love the chance to win the piano. We do only have a 6x6 granny flat that we live in, but I'm sure we could cross that bridge when we come to it.
5: I've currently got a 20-inch piano in my house. Quite difficult to play, so I'm looking to upgrade to maybe a 65-inch piano or 70-inch piano.
6: I've recently been talking to my mum about wanting to get one, and logistically it's just so hard, as Jack would know.
7: I have four kids. This house is just dying for a musical instrument that no one can play.
8: Jack doesn't deserve a new piano because he made the dumb decision to give his old piano to Matt.
9: I'm not musically talented in any way. I don't need a piano. I've got no space for a piano. But I want this piano so Jack can have this piano.
10: Okay, the full spectrum.
11: Full spectrum. That was Elliot from the Rubens, actually, just dropping us a voice memo at hamishnandy.com.
10: Imagine being able to support a great Aussie band.
11: Yeah.
12: I love the Rubens. But they have been, I've seen them live, and he has a keyboard that's like a piano.
11: Lee, calling foul, Jack. We'll get you guys to go next door now. You'll have 2 minutes. We'll be able to hear. We'll be able to listen in.
12: Okay.
11: But Jack, you'll be able to go next door and plead your case. See how many of the 88 keys Lee will allot to you.
12: Okay.
10: And then we put the stickers on and we find out who gets it. Good luck, boys.
12: All right. So,
13: you don't remember it, do you?
12: No, I don't remember offering you a piano, but I believe you. I think you. Have a claim to many of the stickers because you deserve a piano. I would say don't worry too much about the listeners.
14: True weasel.
12: Because
14: weasel in the den.
12: I know we just heard that package and like, oh, my grandma needs a piano. They just say that they'll say whatever they want. Trust me, they just say whatever they want. Like, I think the listeners are kind of already against me in this department of like winning stuff on the show.
13: Do you blame them for that though?
12: No, I don't blame them, but it's like it can't really get any better. So I would say don't worry too much about the listeners. I was even thinking overnight, it's like, do we cut them out? So just you and me go 44 keys each.
13: I think the listeners do have a right, possibly more so over you.
12: I don't think so. Only because that golf cart did belong to them at one stage, in a way. I'll admit that. But the piano's got nothing in it.
13: Well, these are the people that probably wanted that golf cart and would just take anything away from you.
12: Yeah, see, they're doing it out of spite. They're not doing it because they want a piano. They're doing

0: minute out of spite. You gotta watch that in the world. You gotta watch
1: Have you done anything out of spite?
0: No. I only do it for personal gain.
1: We know that. We know that.
0: So don't worry too much about the listeners. I'm totally pro-listener. Totally pro-listener.
1: Let me just ask, do you consider yourself to be a nice guy?
0: Yes, I am. When
1: well, guess where they normally finish?
0: Last. Yeah, let's go evil. Is that what you're saying?
1: You want me to go 50-50. See, that's more conniving again.
0: Okay. What are you thinking?
1: Without the listeners, there's no Jack. There's no show. So let's go third.
0: Yes, love it. Thanks, Lee. Love it. Love it. Love it. Love it. Third.
2: That is unbelievable. Yeah, here we go. Okay, he's coming back in. Come in, guys. All right, that is unbelievable. We heard it jump on. I've never seen Jack so happy, and we've seen him happy.
3: We now need to ask for your official answer. We heard that, but we weren't meant to be a part of that. So, Lee, whatever you say next, you'll be locking in. What is your official answer? How are you going to split up the keys?
1: I did say thirds. I think I will go 60 me.
2: 60 keys.
1: 60%.
2: Oh, 60%.
1: Get your calculator out.
2: So 60% you.
3: Yep. Did you lie to his face when you said third?
1: Yeah, well, he's done it to everyone else, hasn't he?
3: Oh, wow. Okay.
2: Oh, no, this is we are
1: the
2: watching.
1: The people will love this.
3: So that's 50. That's 50.
1: I know they will.
3: 60% is 52.8 keys. Would you like it to be 53 or 52?
1: I'm feeling generous. Go 52.
3: 52.
2: 52 to you.
1: Okay.
2: Leaving. We have now 36 keys remaining.
1: And then let's divide that into half.
2: Yep.
1: Okay. Jack
2: gets 18 keys.
1: That's still being reasonable, Jack.
2: So the split is you get 52 keys of the piano, the listeners get 18 keys, Jack, you get 18 keys.
1: I think so. Like,
3: well, you got to lock it in. We can lock it in.
1: There's going to be listeners out there hating this.
2: Yeah. Yeah. Well, I mean, the listeners have... There's going
1: to
2: be
1: but
2: listeners
1: But they don't tune in to me.
2: They have been confronted. They've been...
1: I'm firm. I'm honest.
3: We're giving you the option 52 keys, 18. Done?
1: I reckon.
3: Done.
1: Sorry, listeners.
0: See how hard it is, Lee? Now that it's all done, this is exactly where I've been before. We go, okay, I could just be generous. And then when it comes to the crunch, you go, I'll give myself a bit more of a favour.
1: Yeah. It's definitely tempting, but I would not probably pursue it like you do for a career.
2: Yeah. Well, can I say, in terms of the levels of swing we've seen people give themselves on the show, it is the largest advantage we've seen someone give themselves on a show. I feel like we watched a masterclass in gameplay from Jack. We listened to it just where you came in and just tried to cut the listeners completely out, Jack.
3: Yeah. But then we got blindsided by...
2: This is just like a Survivor finale.
3: Okay.
2: All right.
3: Love it.
0: And I do love the listeners. I will say that. And when I meet you in person, I love you. I love you.
3: We'll pause now. What we'll do is we'll leave... Because it's 52, we won't put 52 stickers on. We'll make that the majority. So there'll be stickers for Jack. There'll be stickers for the listeners.
2: Yep. And anything blank, that's Lee's keys.
3: Yeah.
1: It's got a ring to it already, hasn't it, Hayne?
0: Lee's keys. Lee's
2: Jack, keys. You were riding a roller coaster, aren't you? Because you thought you were getting a third coming out of that room.
0: I thought I got you at a third, Lee. I'm still pretty happy with 18.
1: Yeah, well, that's good.
0: Yeah. For a second, I thought when you gave me those devil eyes, I thought you were giving me zero or like one.
3: Yeah.
2: Well, all right. 20%, Jack. You got a one in five shot here. So,
0: And I've got good luck on this show. I actually don't hate my chances.
2: Back there, he's excited.
3: The piano is set.
2: The stickers have been done. It's really interesting, isn't it? I did the stickers for the listeners.
3: Mm.
2: Jack, you did the stickers for you.
0: Yes.
2: And Lee, you have all the unstickered keys. It looks like the piano is heavily stickered, but of course the majority is unstickered.
3: Well and truly.
2: There was one incident, we did a quick count of the keys, Jack, and you'd actually put 19 stickers down.
0: Yes.
2: Not surprising that there was a...
0: Oh, that was an honest mistake.
2: Yep. You had to take one off. I hadn't finished doing the listeners' stickers and I was very excited to swoop in and put my sticker on the one you took off.
0: What was that, C-sharp down the low end?
2: Low C-sharp, which, God, I hope it comes up.
3: That will be amazing. I loved your thinking. Lee, it's out of our hands now. It's in the hands of one man, Matt, the most beautiful dad from Tasmania.
2: He thought he was just doing a nice thing. He entered a golf cart competition. he didn't ask to be involved in the piano saga at all. But at the time, it felt like the gods were really smiling upon the show because they decided, yes, he's a young father living in Tasmania. His daughters really want a piano. We're giving one away. Boom. His name came out of the randomizer. Perfect situation.
3: Yep.
2: Now he finds himself as the magical decider, the diviner. His piano is going to guide us towards the note. He's going to press one note on his keyboard.
3: Yep.
2: Whatever note that corresponds to in here, whether it's red stickered, listeners, green stickered, Jack, or no stickers, Lee, that is who will win this piano.
0: Here we go. Let's call Matt.
4: Hello, Matt speaking.
3: Matt.
4: Ahoy.
3: Ahoy to you. It's Hamish, Andy, Jack and Lee here.
2: Ahoy, Matt.
3: Ahoy, Matt. You've been
4: assigned. How are you all going?
3: Yeah, great.
2: It's high tension in here. things have been said, and I don't want to throw anything out of context here, but it's phrases that I never thought I would hear on this show, like, quote, don't worry about the listeners.
4: Oh, dear.
2: That's exactly what we found.
4: It sounds like it's gotten serious.
2: It's gotten serious. The strategy has gone through the roof. We obviously can't tell you how many keys have been divvied up or who's got what or who's in what area, but you know what's going on here. We have a piano in here that has an assortment of stickers on it corresponding to the future rightful owner of the piano.
4: Right.
2: All you have to do is honestly, I think, let your heart guide you and let your heart tell your finger and your finger go where it feels like the rightful owner of the piano belongs and play that key that speaks to you the most.
3: Matt, are you in front of the piano now?
4: I'm in front of the piano. I'm sitting down.
2: Let your heart guide you, Matt.
3: Matt, when you're ready, play the note.
0: Good luck, Matt.
4: I'm going to play the note.
2: It's in the middle.
3: It's in.
2: Oh, no, Jack's excited because there's a lot of green stickers there. Jack is so excited.
3: I'm wandering across.
0: Okay.
2: There's some red in there too, listeners. There's some red.
0: No, that's not it.
2: That's too high. Was that too high?
0: No. Oh.
3: Too low.
5: Play it again, Matt.
4: I'm coming again.
2: Oh, there's a lot of green around there. Ooh, it's not.
0: That's it.
2: It's not middle C, is it? Is it middle C?
5: Matt?
4: It's middle C.
2: Listeners, no. I tried to get middle C and Jack pushed me out of the way. I had everything. I had the two notes around it covered. No.
6: This can't be happening.
2: No.
0: What have I done? Matt, you want me a piano?
4: Oh, no.
0: You don't want me to have it?
2: No one wants you to have it, Jack.
4: I don't think anybody does, do they?
0: Not even Stu from House of Pianos wants Jack to have the piano, and it's his job to give people pianos at a very competitive price.
2: And a wonderful
0: selection.
2: Jack, you just had that air about you too. He's put this thing on, he's like, I just feel good about this, I'm feeling good.
0: Oh, I can't look. Matt, it was my first sticker on the piano. I just feel like we have a kindred spirit. You're playing my old piano, it's working for me.
2: In all seriousness though, Jack, as you said, you have your fun. We did it for a contest. What do you really want to happen with the piano?
0: I can't give it away, and here's why. People,
2: well, don't worry, we know why, and it starts with a W.
0: Sorry, guys.
2: Wow.
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2: And a couple of shows ago, we were talking about Dimmies and Tinnies. You have the hat on right now. Your dim sim brand you're involved in.
3: Yes.
2: You're not the only person, you know, you're not cooking them, but you're heavily involved.
3: don't want me cooking them. I mean, it sounds like I can't cook a dim sim. I can, it's very
2: easy. Well, no, it sounds like you're known for contaminating dim sim. God, you don't want me doing it. You know what I'm like. I'll put anything in there. No, they're delicious. Yep. They're available in supermarkets. But we're talking about the...
3: And alas, I mean, there was two flavours. Sorry, jump into this.
2: Not doing an ad. No. Just, you know, just to be really clear.
3: But Beck likes... There's a chicken and sweet corn one. Mm-hmm. Beck loves them. Not selling well.
2: And Beck, this is when Diet Vanilla Coke wasn't doing well and I could tell it was going to get taken off shelves.
3: And Beck is extremely nervous.
2: Is she hoarding?
3: Yeah. And she's extremely nervous because they're the ones she snacks on during the week.
4: Okay. Do you have a number that you know is like as soon as it goes below this in sales, it's off?
3: I feel like it's gone, Jack. The other one's going beautifully, but it's, yeah.
2: I wonder if it's got anything to do with what we're going to talk about because we were talking about the Health Star rating system and I said to you, do you have Health Stars? You're like, no.
3: We choose not to play.
2: Fair enough. Don't know what the ins and outs are. Maybe it's expensive to get the Health Stars on. That's fine. And I said, well, you know, what can you say to people? And from memory, you said something like, well, it doesn't need Health Stars. It's delicious and nutritious.
3: Oh, okay.
2: And I said, can you say that?
3: I think so.
2: And then you said this.
3: I can say what I want, God. What did I swear?
2: Well, I can't play it because we need a little E.
3: Really?
4: I'll play it again.
3: I can say what I want, God. I can say what I want, can't I?
2: It's not what people heard. We had hundreds of emails coming in.
3: I called you a C-bot.
2: Now, you might have meant, I don't know what you meant, but that's the more we listen back to it, the more we're like, wow, who's this guy? Who is this guy? He's the head of the dim sim empire. He's doing what he wants. And Jack and I were like, well, when all these emails came in from people going, please go back and listen to it. Why didn't that episode have an E on it? It should have been explicit.
3: Can't I?
2: You've got this guy now. And I just felt like we got a flash. We got a flash into what is really going on in Andy Lee's head. And so Jack and I were like, well, I guess we have to just accept that this is the new Andy and this is who he is.
4: I'd never heard him say that before.
2: Yeah.
4: But now
2: it seems,
4: he knows when he's going to stop saying it.
2: Seems like that's the kind of guy he is. And so that's what, I guess, inspired this song.

0: I'm told.
1: I can say what I want, guys.
0: If there's a big queue, who goes straight to the front? Andy! I'll do what I want. Guess who brings Maccas to a Chinese restaurant?

0: One.
1: Okay, I don't think you said that.
2: That was too much.
3: A real Andy.
0: I feel like saying it though now. It seems like
3: we're gonna have to deal with you doing your new catchphrase, aren't we?
0: No.
3: All right. Should we take a little break now?
0: Sorry.
3: No, that's your time for your catchphrase.
0: Yeah, I'm not buying into this.
3: Take a break when I want.
0: Hey, we never thought we'd be the place for this, but it's for extreme empaths to come together and share their moments of feeling, deep feelings for everyday objects. And it's a place they can share. We've got another round right now. Of course, the opener being every single song ever written, so no song feels left out. Do you want to kick it off, John Vito?
3: Mate, so many have come in. You're kind of like, let's start with Margaret.
0: Okay.
3: She says, we've got a cupboard at work that doesn't quite close properly, so I have to kick it shut.
0: Ooh.
3: Every time I kick it, I have to whisper, so sorry. I have to open that cupboard at least 10 times a day, so it means I have to kick it at least 10 times a day. But I try and kick it in a different spot every time so it doesn't get too sore. Nothing more than
0: feelings. Lovely, Margaret. Carly Ham here. I was drinking coffee out of my husband's Star Wars-themed number one dad in the galaxy mug, a gift he bought.
3: Well, it ain't Darth, I'll tell you that. He was a very absent father.
0: True. A gift he bought himself for Father's Day while I was unfolding the washing. I happened to fold the pair of matching number one dad in the galaxy socks when that came with the mug and set them down on the laundry bench next to the mug. I realised it was the first reunion of the socks and the mug since the day they were packaged together as a gift set. So I gave them the afternoon to catch up. Nothing more than
3: feelings. All right. I've got two rock-related ones. Matt.
0: Really? Rocks?
3: Rocks.
0: I would have thought there were some that are just immune.
3: No, feelings can be attributed to everything.
0: Okay.
3: Whenever my girlfriend Emily goes to a pebbly beach, she digs up pebbles below the surface whenever she's sitting because she's sad that some pebbles won't ever get to see the sunlight. That is a long... That's really...
0: If you really start extrapolating that, that's
3: a long sit at the beach because how does some get chosen and some not? Here's another quick one. It's from Michael. He's in Ireland. Because I thought I was immune to extreme empathy until I was on holidays in Greece. I was relaxing by the beach, tossing in the odd stone or two to the ocean. When it suddenly hit me, that rock has been painstakingly making its way up the seabed and onto the shore for potentially centuries, taking advantage of every wave and every tide to barely move. And here I am just whimsically undoing all that hard graft when all that rock wants to do is relax on the beach as well. Nothing more than feeling.
0: It's from Ashley. I'm an empath working at a winery cellar door.
3: Okay.
0: And we change the 9 wine tasting list every week. I've noticed the manager consistently puts the most popular wines back on the list. So when I was asked to make the list this week, I put all our least popular wines because I felt bad that they would sit on the shelf watching everyone else get sold. It filled me with such great joy every time someone said something nice about the generally unpopular wines when tasting them. By the way, I'm sure it's unrelated, but I'm no longer allowed to make the tasting list.
3: And is this wine the best?
0: No.
3: No. God,
0: just
3: no.
0: Just feels left out.
3: God, no. We have heaps of it. This comes from Miranda. She goes, I didn't think I was an extreme empath, but I do have some signs. I work in a factory. And my coworker will only run his machine on a speed that's an even number.
0: Ooh.
3: While he was on holiday this week and I'm running his machine, I found myself running on only odd number speeds because I feel bad they never get their chance to shine. And the even numbers might also be tired. Gives me some peace of mind to know that they've felt love for at least a week before going back into retirement. Nothing more than
0: feelings. Hopefully time for one more. This is from Jed. In a moment of extreme empathy, I recently put my container of microwave rice on the outside of the rotating plate in the microwave rather than the center so it wouldn't get dizzy.
3: I've got to finish this one because I reckon I do the

0: same.
1: Mm-hmm.
0: Although I don't know if I do it as an extreme empath. I just do it through a sense of, like, I don't know, sportsmanship. Abby, when putting a trolley back at the supermarket when there's more than one rack, I'll put mine in the shorter rack so they have the hope that they'll catch the more popular rack. Like, I feel like I do that too, because you want to see it be an even race.
2: Nothing more than feelings.
0: Too late.
3: Very late.
0: And you're going to roll your eyes a little bit, but I'm going to say it anyway. I'm scrolling Instagram and I come across this.
4: I just got the new world's brightest flashlight. The old former world's brightest flashlight has 100,000 lumens. The new one, the MS32, has 200,000 lumens. I'm honestly scared to try this out. I won't even shine it in my house, but for you, I'm going to go in my backyard and test it out. Come with me.
5: Shine it in his house.
0: Does he burn the house down or blows a hole through the wall with the pure energy?
3: Didn't you buy the world's brightest flashlight a while ago?
0: Yep. I reckon a few iterations ago. Mm. And I had the world's brightest torch, like handheld small one.
5: Yes.
0: Actually gave it to my son to take on camp because he needed a torch like at the start of this year. And I was like, oh, mate.
5: And if he needed you, he could just shine it in the sky and you'd know where he is.
0: So I gave it to him. I was like, mate, this would be great. Thinking like, just you'll be the complete alpha dog with this power of torch. And he came back from camp and I was like, how was it? You know, did you chop anyone in half with the power of whatever, like a lightsaber? He's like, nah, ran out of batteries, like really quickly.
5: Right, of course.
0: Oh, yeah, it does chew up the power. I think he had a powerful torch for, you know, flashlight tiki for like 4 minutes. What I love, the thing that gets me with that ad, right, and this is people who are susceptible to advertising will know this, the statistics. The old one has 100,000 lumens. You'd think that's good. The new one has 200,000 lumens.
5: Twice as many.
0: You can't even shine it inside.
3: You can't shine it inside. That's the part that gets me is like, you don't need a torch that bright. Like, how far away are the things you're looking for?
0: If you're going to shine it, close your eyes and it's so bright you'll be able to see normally through your eyelids. However, that guy won't shine it inside.
5: Mm.
0: I thought it was a cool thing to do on this show.
5: Wow.
0: Do we?
3: Oh, you've already got it.
0: Do we shine it inside?
5: Do we? Don't. So, don't be silly, mate, man.
0: If you don't want to see it, face the other way. I'll shoot it safely into the corner.
3: Should we turn off all the lights?
5: Turn off all the lights.
0: Okay. No, you don't need to.
5: Really?
0: It's so bright.
5: Okay.
0: You ready?
5: Yep. Wait, is it on?
0: Right. Yeah, can't you see it? There we go. And it's got a strobe effect too. I won't shine it at you. It'll kill you.
5: It's so normal. We should have turned off the lights. We can't tell it's on or not.
0: Yeah, well, I'm just saying.
3: It actually doesn't. Does it? Is it brighter?
0: Well, it's good. Man, it's the
5: I'm not going to shine it straight at us. I don't care. No.
0: Good on you, though. That's quite powerful, though, Jack, because you're both inside and you look directly at the torch.
3: Shut in your own face.
0: From that shine my eyes first.
5: Oh, that's pretty close. From close vicinity.
0: I felt that in the back of my head as it went through my eyes and my eyelids.
3: Yeah, it reflected your brain onto the
0: back of my hat's a bit warm.
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18: Yuma and good morning. I'm Hayden Vassera. The NRMA says Canberrans don't need to worry too much about the fuel excise cut ending on Sunday. As for how much more we can expect to pay at the Bowser,
19: the wholesale price certainly will go up 17 cents based on the excise increase. However, at the same time, we're noticing that oil prices have been falling, so that may actually cushion some of that impact.
18: That is NRMA spokesperson Peter Corey there. The ACT Greens say they're backing calls to make sure the US Vice Chancellor doesn't get paid more than the Prime Minister. It's as union reps have made 10 recommendations for changes to the University of Canberra Act. Spokesperson Laura Nuttall says it includes capping the head of UC salary to no more than the Prime Minister.
20: The UC, we saw a Vice Chancellor paid, I think, $1.8 million. And then the very next year, 200 University of Canberra staff lost their jobs.
18: UC Vice Chancellor Bill Shorten has responded, saying the university will work with the ACT government as they deem appropriate. The death toll from Japan's earthquake has risen to at least 34. A 6.8 magnitude quake hit the country's southeast earlier this week. Rescuers are battling sweltering temperatures in the search for survivors, while thousands of people are staying in evacuation centres. FIFA's proposal to create a company featuring private investors to run the World Cup and major events has been overwhelmingly rejected by Europe. 55 UEFA member associations gathered virtually for a crisis meeting before issuing their response. And if you weren't part of yesterday's pre-sale for Spilt Milk that's coming to Canberra on December 12, don't worry, you can still get tickets. The general sale kicks off at 10 o'clock this morning.
0: Climbing cash, climbing $1,000 every week at your Canberra Labour Club.
18: Australia has racked up a half century of gold medals at the Commonwealth Games in Glasgow. Our cyclists have added two more gold to the haul this morning. Tara Nalen winning the women's C4, C5 4,000 metres individual pursuit in world record time.

0: before our men beat England to take out the team sprints. Lee Hoffman telling Seven there's no better feeling.
1: This stadium was packed out. There was a lot of yellow in the crowd. And yeah, to just pull out the win, especially after a challenging qualifier, we're all very close to top three teams. But then to just shave about another half second off our time, like, yeah, amazing.
0: And Raiders women's second rower Holly Mae Dodds says she's grateful to play her 25th game for the Green Machine against the Cowboys in Wagga tomorrow.
2: I feel like I've been here a lifetime now. I've made some really great friends and I look at the girls like they're my second family, so pretty happy where I am at the minute.
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18: Yuma and good morning, I'm Hayden Vassera. Looks like Canberra bus drivers are in for a pay rise after voting to accept the government's latest offer. It's 1.5% every 6 months from the 1st of July this year for 3 years. Klaus Pinkas from the local transport workers union says there's still a few issues to iron out.
8: The main amendments were around the consultation process around shifts and how they're built, and also the members made it very clear that they're still unhappy with the safety for drivers. I mean, that's always a hot topic and always ongoing issue.
18: Moves to make our streets safer, with 19 new ACT policing officers joining the ranks. They've graduated at the ceremony in Barton as part of the government's plan to recruit 126 new officers over 5 years. The two women and 17 men have worked in a range of fields like defence, retail, real estate and even lifeguard. The CFMEU's administrator insists organised crime has very little grip on the union. The construction industry has been riddled with corruption and criminal infiltration, prompting inquiries in Victoria and Queensland. Michael Crosby has told 7:30 efforts have been made to remove rogue elements.
19: We've moved off 27 leaders, 150 staff members of various kinds have gone away. We've got a whole new team in there rebuilding that union from the ground up. I think there is still criminality there because some of these fixes are there.
18: And the annual kangaroo cull is due to wrap up today, with hundreds of roos culled over the past 8 weeks. The official target was over 3,600 roos to be removed across 15 local reserves. It's to protect our grasslands from overgrazing. Now, Canberra's Fuel Watch. 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A litre of unleaded will set you back about $2.04, while diesel is sitting at $2.42 a litre.
20: Climbing cash, climbing $1,000 every week at your Canberra Labour Club.
18: Raiders captain Joe Tarpany says they're expecting to come up against a fit, top-notch side in tomorrow's clash against Penrith in Mudgee.
21: Any game when you're versing, you know, the best, you want to step up, especially this pack. They've got a good mixture of tough and ball playing and skill, so the one thing that Penrith are, they're fit, so it's going to be an 80-minute game.
18: And Cowboys coach Todd Payton has apologised to his club supporters after last night's 82-12 drumming at the hands of the Roosters. North Queensland skipper Ruben Cotter has summed it up.

0: embarrassing. It's the most embarrassing game we've ever been a part of, I reckon. We just didn't turn up.
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0: end of the week, I'm wearing a white jumper and it's causing a stir.
1: It is, because it's very brave to wear white. I couldn't do it. I already spilt my breakfast down my top this morning.
0: But is that why this morning when you put on the black dress with the coloured polka dots? Mm,
1: disguises the food.
0: So smart.
1: They're not, every meal I drop something.
0: They're not even polka dots.
1: They're just food spots. Just like a bit of beetroot here.
0: It's a smart strategy from you, and you're right, idiocy from me. But anyway, so far so good. It's a cold morning. White jumper Friday, that's what they say, isn't it?
1: Yeah, that's a thing.
0: Great to have you on board, wherever you're joining us across the capital on Hit 104.7 or around Australia on the No Nonsense News podcast. Let's go straight to it. It's been Donate Life this week, Donate Life Week.
1: Yes.
0: And the Sunrise Walk for a Cause.
2: Let me have a look here.
1: It's not sunrise yet.
0: It's got to be getting close. Let's go to Baby Wes. He's getting ready for an early morning walk. Come in, Baby Wes.
3: Morning, guys. How's it going?
0: You're walking already?
3: Yeah.
1: Sounds like you're running.
3: 5:30. Yeah, well, I thought it was a walk, but they have like this dude on a bike who's like a DJ, and he started riding off, and everyone around me just started running. So I just followed the pack,
1: it's
3: and now I've lost the
1: pack. Absolutely called a walk for
0: yeah,
1: a course.
0: And I absolutely thought that we'll cross to Wes and we'll share in the serenity of the start of the day. There's a DJ on a bike, and I'm trying
1: to keep up.
0: I'm struggling.
3: I can't even see him. I don't even know where he's going.
1: Okay, we'll just start walking then. You're not going to catch him, so don't try.
0: Advice from Gabby. Stuff him. Just start walking. I think we've lost sight of what we're doing here today in Donate Life Week. What's the turnout like here today, mate?
3: Well, I got here
0: Where are you?
3: Heaps of people. Oh, I sort of just ran past the where we do Skyfire.
1: So you're at the lake?
3: Yep. I'm at the lake.
1: Doing a lap around the lake.
3: Came born and raised, by the way.
0: Okay, so you're Lake Billy Griffin, and how big's the group?
3: Huge turnout, actually. There was I got here and I was just greeted with heaps of people ready to get jogging or walking. I don't know where the walkers are, but they're all warming up, getting ready. They had the guy on the bike, the DJ, pumping the music.
0: Oh, well, that's great.
1: Nice.
0: Okay, so that's got the vibe going. And I expected that you begin walking as the sun rose, but it sounds as though the idea is that you're into the walk and perhaps even finishing it as the sun rises.
3: Yeah, I think so. And then we all will meet up for, like, a nice brekkie, some coffees, bacon egg rolls.
1: Nice reflection.
0: For a young fit guy, you sound like you're really struggling out there.
3: Guys, I don't know where the fit accusation's coming from.
0: Well, you look the part. We haven't run any time trials.
1: No, well, he was jogging a lot for Precision Team Shopping and he was doing fine. So that's where I thought fitness came in.
0: You're comparing him to you, and you are this person who 2 minutes ago said, just walk. So, and again, that's, you know.
1: That's a very good point.
0: You, and we can say now, as you've revealed it a couple of days ago, that day when everyone started running, you were pregnant.
1: And I was very unwell that day.
0: Right.
1: And the more tired I got, the more sick I felt.
0: Yeah, but
1: it was a terrible day.
0: You hadn't shared that news with everyone.
1: No, so I had to try to hide it.
0: Yeah, and you hit it well. You did a very good job. All right, well, what a baseline that was for Baby Wes.
1: Yes.
0: You've been exposed today with your lack of fitness, but, mate, just stride it out and enjoy a beautiful morning for Donate Life Walk. We'll cross back to you throughout the morning until we actually have a sunrise for the Sunrise Walk for a Cause.
3: Awesome. I'll check back in with you guys soon.
0: Beautiful. There he goes. The winner of the West.
1: The winner of the West. Just in case it's not clear, by the way, Donate Life Week is all about organ donation.
0: It's a good point. At a certain point, we are presumptuous and think we're all across it because we do speak about it with such regularity, but you're absolutely right.
1: So you can register to donate your organs, but the most important part is to talk to your family about it because they will make the final decision.
0: 1,000,000%.
1: Yeah.
0: All right. $10,000 we're going to play

0: that in just a sec, Rod and Gabby's $10,000 Alpha Bucks. Before that, however, you've done it again.
1: Pranked my sister. That was a good one.
0: You love a prank.
1: She hated this one.
0: Yeah, with pranks, others will be the judge of whether or not it's a good one. Not the prank or. We'll find out what Gabby

0: $10,000 this time 24 hours ago, 24 hours and several minutes ago. We got through all 10. We looped back to the one pass.
1: Yeah.
0: There was 1 second between the final question and the $10,000 and bang, the time expired. Don't let that be you.
1: Yep.
0: Win the $10,000 in Rod and Gabby's $10,000 Alpha Bucks. We're going to play again in just a few minutes. Baby Wes is currently with the team during Donate Life Week on the Sunrise Walk for a Cause. And I'm not going to lie, when we crossed to him before, I expected this to be the vibe.
1: Me too. But what was the vibe?
0: DJ on a bike or something, and Baby Wes ran so hard, I went and took some Ventolin just then. I was like, I feel out of breath.
1: Just listening
0: like
1: to him.
0: I got asthma just by listening to Baby Wes. Are you walking or running again now, mate?
2: Guys, this song is really the mood now.
0: It is,
2: I'm
0: isn't
2: loving
0: it?
2: This.
0: It is, isn't
2: yeah,
0: it?
2: It's nice. How's, you know, not having to chase the guy on the DJ on the bike.
0: DJ on the
2: just kind of walking at my own pace.
0: All right.
2: Enjoying the atmosphere.
0: Lots
2: and,
0: of
2: people raising awareness for a good cause.
0: Lots of people participating in the Sunrise Walk for a Cause. How many other Canberrans are just doing that heroic thing where they just get up early and go to the lake and start walking? Is it busy yet?
2: I would say too many to count, but I won't lie, in the heat of trying to keep up with the DJ bike, I think I've ended up in a weird middle ground in between the joggers that were too quick for me to keep up with,
0: right,
2: and then the people who were walking from the start. So I'm kind of just slowing my step to catch back up with the walkers.
0: Well, you're just enjoying a little bit of this.
2: Yeah.
1: It's lovely.
2: Oh, it's nice.
0: All right, there he goes. Thank you again, Baby Wes. We'll catch back up with you later.
2: Thank you.
0: Yeah, it's clear that no one's around him. It's the quietest I've ever heard any of his environments.
1: We'll hear the birds start waking up soon.
0: Is your sister feeling equally as chill?
1: No, absolutely not.
0: And it's all your fault?
1: Yeah, I pulled a bit of a prank on her on the weekend, which I thought was hilarious. So my parents got back yesterday. They've been away on a cruise.
0: Beautiful.
1: And my sister lives with my parents in the granny flat with her daughter.
0: After you moved out, she's gone.
1: She moved in.
0: That's my window. I'm moving back
1: That's
0: in.
1: That's exactly right. So she's in Bunganmore Cottage.
0: Mm.
1: And I knew that she was working on the weekend. She had a shift at the Bungandore Bowling Club. Which
0: yes.
1: She pulls shifts there every now and then. Yeah, loves it. And I knew she was working. And I was driving past my parents' house and I saw a weird car parked in front of the house. And I had suspicions.
0: Right.
1: I knew it was a friend.
0: Great.
1: Of hers.
0: Terrific.
1: That might be visiting.
0: Yeah.
1: But she hadn't told us because it's a new friend.
0: Yeah.
1: And so she doesn't give us all details, you know?
0: All right. She knows she's sharing the block with your parents and you live a block away. Like, if she's not going to mention it, she's going to be caught out pretty quick.
1: Yes. And so that's why I thought I needed to teach her a lesson.
0: Great. Let's go.
1: And so I was sitting at my other sister's house and I'm like, I'm going to send her a text, guys. And everyone's like, it's too mean. Don't do it. I'm like, I'm doing it. So she's at work. Keep that in mind. Yeah. Working behind the bar.
0: Yeah.
1: And I send her a text saying, Tiff, don't freak out. But there's a weird car at mum and dad's, so I've called the cops.
0: Now, hang on. Your sister's smart. She will have known straight away what you're up to.
1: Well, it took her an hour to see the message because she was busy.
0: Yeah.
1: There's people there drinking, you know?
0: Yeah.
1: And so I forgot about it. And next minute she's calling me and I'm trying to keep a straight face. And I answer the phone and she's like, please tell me you're kidding. Because it had been an hour. So she's like, if this is not a joke, like this has escalated real quick.
0: This new dude that she's trying to impress is in cuffs after you're going, I've never seen him a day in my life. And he's like going, nah, I'm with a girl. And you're like, well, I'm
1: Don't
0: not going to say
1: him.
0: What you said.
1: Yeah.
0: I nearly got into character so much, channeling you. I was about to get pretty colourful just then.
3: 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Coming up with Rod and Gabby.
0: Oh, that's very good.
1: I couldn't hold the straight face, so I started laughing pretty quickly. So should've the joke just, was over.
0: Should have followed right through.
1: I tried. No, it was too funny.
0: You should have
1: actually called the cops.
0: Oh, that would have been fantastic. Now, next time, don't keep secrets. There's a new bloke I want to know about. Oh, we'll
1: that
0: get
1: would
0: him
1: be quite
0: up.
1: The lesson, yeah, wouldn't it?
0: It would also be pretty psychopathic. So. All right, we're getting distracted. We're getting distracted from the task at hand, which is your chance to win $10,000. Give us a call now, 13 10 60. It is our second last $10,000 Alpha Bucks for the week. Don't miss. Don't wait till 8:15. Oh, we tested the phones.
1: Hold on, I'm going to call it right now.
0: Okay, let's test. This happened. Oh no! Oh no! Are we out again?
1: It's ringing, but not to us.
0: Okay, okay. 13 10 60 is going to Newcastle. Long story, you don't even want to know. And by the way, Alpha Bucks is worth much more than this. So,
1: but also they don't play at this time. So, if you call Newcastle, they're not taking you.
0: We're going old school. 6242 1047 is back.
1: Oh, baby, the old number is here.
0: 6242 1047.
1: Call that one.
0: Haven't used that for years. Anyway, no one disconnected it, and it still works. So,
1: why don't we use that all the time?
0: Let's not confuse it any more than it already is. 6242 1047. Great news. You can give that a call and play for $10,000 in Rod and Gabby's $10,000 Alpha Bucks. 6242 1047. Let's go.
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0: that back with Rod and Gabby, Franz Ferdinand. 22 past 6, top this afternoon, 15 degrees, your 104 cast, minus 6 feels like it too, and the sunrise?
1: Not yet.
0: It's thinking. There's a little glow on the horizon. And if you are out and about doing the sunrise walk for a cause during Donate Life Walk, keeping the talk up about organ donation. Baby Wes is there at Lake Burley Griffin. There's a bunch involved. And if you're out doing your walk and you can see them as well, make sure you give them a thumbs up. It's a fantastic cause. And we'll catch back up with him. We'll also check in with the tally score. I've just seen Rod and Gabby's Best of Canberra vote for the Harmony Canberra Best Schnitzel just come in.
1: Oh, yeah.
0: That's a 550 vote.
1: And that makes sense because that's the German club. Yeah. So they know how to do a schnitty.
0: They know a schnitzel.
1: Don't they?
0: And if you think you do too, you can send your vote to 041-777-1047. Vote for your favourite schnitzel and you could find yourself with $500 cash and helping us crown the best.

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2: Put the money in my hand right now.
0: Let's go to Ford this morning. Rose, we went old school with the old phone number this morning. Do you remember when we used to do that, or did you jot it down for the first time today?
3: It's the only phone number I recall.
0: There you go. 624-21047.
4: Good one. I still remember it from back in the day when I'd call the Brekkie show here too.
0: They were the days.
3: Yeah, I'm starting to feel a bit old now.
0: Rose, you know.
4: Are we all?
0: You know, it happens every day, doesn't it? All right. Well, hey, let's get you $10,000 now. And here are the rules. All you need to do, get them all right. 30 seconds on the clock. 10 out of 10, we'll get it done. We have to take the first answer. You can't use the same answer twice. If you don't know an answer, say pass. We'll come back at this time. And your time starts at the end of Gabby's first question. This round, all the letters need to start with the letter O. For oh, yeah. Are you ready?
3: Okay.
4: Timer starts at the end of this first question. Name a bird.
3: Owl.
4: A body part.
3: Organ.
4: A male actor.
3: Owen McGregor.
4: A band.
3: Oasis.
4: A TV series.
3: Pass.
4: A song.
3: Pass.
4: A type of pasta.
3: Oh, God, pass.
4: A shop.
3: Yeah, pass.
4: A musical instrument.
3: Oboe?
0: Oh,
3: yeah, that one.
0: I heard oboe. Unless you meant to say, oh, no, but we're going to go with oboe.
4: There were a couple of passes there, Rose. Yeah. A shop could have been Officeworks or Optus or OPSM. A song could have been One Dance, Old Town Road, Out of the Woods, a TV series, Orange is the New Black, or One Tree Hill or Offspring. Oh, Offspring. That was a good time. Owen McGregor.
0: I think
4: is it Ewan McGregor?
0: Ewan and Owen Wilson.
4: Owen Wilson.
3: There we go. Well, it's two actors combined.
4: Double whammy.
0: And in the acting world, if there's not an Owen McGregor, I'd be stunned. There would be one out there, so that's absolutely correct.
4: It doesn't have to be an A-lister.
0: No.
4: It could be his A-lister.
0: Owen McGregor's probably made some great films and we just don't know what they are. Rose, bad luck today, but thank you for giving us a yell and have an amazing weekend. Make sure you play another day.
3: Beautiful, will do. Thanks.
0: Excellent. Talk next time, and we'll go again at 8:15 with another $10,000.
1: Let's go. Coming up with Rod and Gabby.
0: I have a bill here.
4: Yep.
0: I have a bill here for a Neil the Seal. Is there a Neil the Seal anywhere?
4: Because you owe a bit.
0: The bill has come in. For your little
4: stay
0: in Tasmania, in Hobart.
4: Yep.
0: Oh, we're going to have to find...
4: We're going to have to find Neil.
0: Yeah. We need to serve him with a bill. Do you get served with a bill? Okay, that's coming up. And cash as well. Rod and Gabby's Pick the Riff. It's a jackpot to $150 this morning as well. It's a nice way to finish the week. Stand by. It's all coming up next.
1: 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Don't Macca's walk, Macca's run to the new deluxe sausage and egg McMuffin. Carrie and Tommy.
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8: You, Maya, and good morning. I'm Hayden Vissera. The NRMA says Canberrans can expect to pay about 17 cents more a litre at the Bowser after the fuel excise cut wraps up on Sunday. But spokesperson Peter Quarry is urging locals not to panic.
9: If those falls in oil prices continue, then our hope is that that full 17 cent won't get passed on because some of that increase will get negated by falling oil prices.
8: Union calls to make sure the VUC Vice-Chancellor doesn't get paid more than the Prime Minister are being backed by the ACT Greens. Spokesperson Laura Nuttall says they're also supporting other proposed changes to the University of Canberra Act, like publicising council minutes.
10: Better sort of transparent disclosure on how much the university is spending on consultants. We'd love to see them develop a conflict of interest register, make sure that at least one person on the UC Council has public administration and higher education expertise.
8: UC Vice-Chancellor Bill Shorten has responded, saying the uni will work with the ACT government as they deem appropriate. A leading constitutional law expert says One Nation's plan to ban foreign fighters from returning to Australia wouldn't work. University of Sydney's Professor Anne Twomney says gathering evidence and witnesses from overseas proves difficult. She also warns leaving suspected extremists overseas could limit any ability to monitor them. A first-of-its-kind study is examining whether repeated blast exposure is contributing to brain injuries in Australian soldiers. Up to 400 ADF personnel will be monitored using helmet sensors, blood tests and neurological assessments after weapons training exercises. The study follows recommendations from the Royal Commission into Defence and Veteran Suicide. And general sale tickets for spilt milk that's coming to Canberra on December 12 are up for grabs from 10 a.m. today. Lewis Capaldi, one of the headlining acts.
11: Climbing cash, climbing $1,000 every week at your Canberra Labour Club.
8: Raiders women's second rower, Holly Mae Dodd, says they're expecting the Cowboys to come out with a point to prove in tomorrow's clash in Wagga.
12: They're obviously looking for their first win. We're lucky to be in a position where we've actually won a few games so far, so I think they'll come very hungry. But yeah, as I say, so are we.
8: It'll be her 25th game with the Green Machine. And the Roosters have joined the Panthers on top of the NRL table after a record win over the Cowboys in Townsville last night. The Chooks winning 82-12, which was the biggest score by a side in over 90 years. Coach Trent Robinson very happy with how relentless his team was.
13: The hunger, I said that could have easily ended up a 60-24 game or a 60-18, but you don't get 80 points unless you defend the other side well when the game's gone. And so the mindset to keep it to 12, I thought, was very, very good.
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15: Thank God it's Friday.
16: G'day, welcome to the end of the week, particularly if you're up and about doing things, perhaps training for the next Commonwealth Games. As we see two Aussies hit the final lap, sitting in second and third place of the women's 5,000 metre final.
17: This is crazy because they're practically sprinting and they've been doing that for 5 kilometres.
16: And then just when you think you've got nothing left in the tank, the person next to you starts pushing.
17: Yeah.
16: And so you start pushing.

0: And there's a lot of pain, there's a lot of lactic acid in this final lap for the two Aussie girls, but it looks like there's is the front runner a Scottish girl?
1: Because I haven't even looked.
0: Because that's a home ground advantage.
1: She's not a front runner anymore. She's back to third now. The two Aussie girls are actually sprinting.
0: But now there's the pain of going,
1: look at them.
0: I'm not running out away from the pack because my mate, who obviously I train with
1: all the time,
0: is on my hip, and the two Australian girls.
1: Oh my God, they're sprinting to the line. This is as fast as 100 metres would go. Like, they're so fast.
0: They would beat us if we started at the 100 and they were in the last 100 of the 5,000 metres.
1: Yeah, absolutely. Oh, she tried her hardest, but she didn't quite get past her. But two Aussies, first and second. Can you believe it?
0: Davies and Hull. I wish I could tell you more about them. We'll learn more very soon. But we have another gold and silver for Australia. In the Commonwealth Games, as we kind of similarly maintain the vibe, and go to Baby Wes, who's on Lake Billy Griffin doing the Sunrise Walk for a Cause. It is Donate Life Week, and a fantastic job to Curated and DK, who have put this on this morning. How are you travelling, Baby Rose?
2: Guys, I think I messed up.
1: Oh.
2: I know I messed up.
1: What happened?
2: I decided I'd call the event organiser, Vanessa, just because I was waiting a little bit for the walkers to kind of catch up. I felt like I was in that middle ground between the joggers and the walkers.
1: Yeah.
2: And they just weren't coming. So I was like, hey, Vanessa, just checking. It's definitely like the whole lake, right? And she's like, yeah, if you're jogging, jog around the whole lake. Otherwise, we're just going to the bridge.
1: So you went too far.
2: I was like, I went way too far.
0: Right.
1: So that's why you weren't seeing any walkers catching up to you, because they've already turned around.
2: Yeah. So I'm playing catch up now.
1: So you thought they were behind you, and now you're actually behind them.
0: So hang on, who are you playing catch up to, though?
1: The walkers.
2: I'm playing catch up to the walkers now.
1: You've turned around, and now you're running to get back to them.
0: All right.
2: Yeah.
0: Well,
2: but hopefully I'm still there in time for the breaking coffee, which is, raising.
0: Right,
1: the joggers who went around the entire lake are going to beat you.
0: None of us are surprised that this happened. I mean, you know.
2: Where's the motivation?
1: For who?
0: There's really, I'm digging deep, mate. I'm trying to work out how to inspire you, but you are in no man's land. You can't catch the runners, and the walkers are probably arriving at the destination. So, you know, right now you can go back to where you started or where you meant to end, or you can just hail a cab, mate. It's up to you. Donate Life Week, Curated and DK Society are joining forces to raise awareness.
2: Where's one of those bikes when you need it?
0: Organ and tissue donation, probably in the lake, sadly. We see them go down there and fish them out every morning. All right, well done.
1: You'll at least get there for brekkie. I'm imagining the social time will be even more beneficial for you.
0: Gabby and I have no words to help you today. It's over. Yeah. But good luck, and we'll catch back up with you when maybe it finishes.
2: Thanks, guys.
0: There he goes. The winner of the
1: West. Ooh. That would be a well-deserved brekkie.
0: All right, mate. We appreciate you.
2: Thank you.
0: All right. See you later on. In just a second, we have a bill for Neil the Seal and $150 cash in Rod and Gabby's Pick the Riff. It's coming up next on 104.

0: T104.7's Rod and Gabby for Brekkie, your 104 cast. We'll get to 15 this afternoon. Beautiful afternoon ahead and a beautiful sunrise. There it is. It is minus 6, though, and it's very, very fresh.
1: It is fresh today.
0: 20 minutes until 7 o'clock. Shall we quickly check how we're travelling with the best schnitzel in the best city in the world?
2: Yeah. The Breakfast of Champions. Rod and Gabby's. 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Get 10% off now at Monero Screens.
0: All right, a very early vote for the Harmony Canberra German Club Best Schnitzel. We have one for Knuckles German
1: Restaurant. That's the same as the Harmony one, I think.
0: The Knuckles German Restaurant in the Harmony German Club.
1: I believe so.
0: Okay, they obviously did a good schnitzel last night because people are waking up talking about it.
1: Someone sent a photo through.
0: Cool. Well, we don't know that it's of a schnitzel. You want to hit it?
1: Yeah, I do.
0: Did you can message
1: us? Someone has, the same number has messaged us Moby Dicks.
0: Okay.
1: But again, it could be that a schnitzel. It might be something else.
0: You can message us anytime in regard to anything that's happening on the show on 041 777 1047. It's not exclusive to the schnitzel search. There's just a lot of schnitzel votes on that number at the moment.
1: Mm. All right, let's open this attachment.
0: Open the attachment.
1: Oh, it's just them texting us saying Moby Dicks.
0: How elaborate.
1: I thought it would be of the schnitzel, guys.
0: It's a photo of their phone texting the number.
1: To us.
0: Well, I tell you, that's...
1: That's a commitment, I guess.
0: If anyone questions the authenticity of the vote, I guess, if we get audited by the Schnitzel Authority of Australia, that photo is going to come in real handy. So you can send us anything and there's proof.

0: Thanks to Monero Screens for getting on board for the second year in a row. Cash in a second, $150. Get ready. Can you pick the riff? If you can pick the riff.
1: The Tasmanian Council, who were in charge of Neil the Seal's exploration of their little town.
0: Well, that to keep him safe, he became an international figure.
1: Yeah, they've issued a bill to Neil the Seal to declare how much he cost the local council there. Mm. So Neil the Seal yearly

0: doing that. You know, when you, sometimes you got to do a bit of a rub on the door frame.
1: I do it here.
0: Right, yes.
1: I had to go buy a back scratcher because it was getting silly.
0: Well, he doesn't have a back scratcher.
1: No.
0: So he's rubbing up against whatever he can. And I think he took out a Telstra phone booth.
1: Yeah.
0: Cars. Whatever he can
1: whatever
0: get
1: is there, he will scratch up against.
0: Yeah.
1: Or he, like, plays with because he doesn't have other seals, like siblings, that he can wrestle with. And the bigger he gets every year, the more damage that he makes because he's, like, over a ton now, isn't he? Like, he's a heavy boy.
0: Yeah.
1: So they have issued him a bill. And the council mayor, Brendan Blomley, has said the overall bill was relatively small.
0: Oh, okay.
1: Because when it comes to damages...
0: Yeah.
1: It was only like $1,300 in damages where they had to fix a few fences and bollards.
0: They build a good fence down there, don't they?
1: There was one fence he couldn't destroy.
0: That's the much
1: like,
0: my
1: they
0: point.
1: Were very good at really bolstering that. Well, however...
0: That'd be the measure. Is this Neil proof? Yes. You know, like in other parts of the world, is it earthquake proof? But in Tasmania, in Hobart...
1: Is it Neil proof?
0: Is it Neil proof?
1: They have come up with the overall bill, though, because damages were $1,300.
0: Yeah.
1: However, if you take into consideration over the 15 days he was there at Seven Mile Beach, they had to do 24-hour security. They had to spend a lot of hours managing traffic and crowds and repairing damage. So when it comes to labour and paying people to do those things, the bill ended up actually being like $31,500.
0: The mayor's smart. Because the mayor can see a budget blowout on the horizon. But if I come out now, I'm the mayor, I come out now and I go, oh, I've got a bill for Neil the Seal. And everyone's like,
1: 31
0: ah,
1: grand. Huh?
0: Classic. He's, how good is he? We saw ourselves on the news on NBC in America.
1: Yeah.
0: And he goes, good on you. And then in a few months' time, you go, whoa, it's a budget blowout. And everyone's like, what's this all about?
1: He goes, told you.
0: And he goes,
1: it's Neil's fault.
0: And everyone goes, ah, everything's all right. Smart forward planning from the mayor.
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0: That's my impression of how
1: I've
0: done think.
1: Up a Jack's invoice, by the way.
0: Yeah, oh, yeah, he's. It's all fun and games.
1: Customer, Neil the Seal.
0: Yeah.
1: Description, services and repair works following an extended seaside stay.
0: Yeah. And those. And he's probably put it into the system too. So the penalties will begin to be applied to it. And he's never going to pay it.
1: No, well, it says it's paid in full. Description, tourism ambassador services, national media exposure, community joy, countless social media interactions, thousands of photos and exceptional cuteness. So they've said the bill is $31,500, but they've said balance due $0 paid in full.
0: Due to exceptional cuteness? That's good to know.
1: Yeah, if we can get away with that.
0: Yeah, we'll try. All right, let's go. If you know what this is, it's a snippet of a riff. If you know the song by title and artist, you win $150 cash. The number this morning, we're going old school, 62421047 is the number. 62421047 if you know what this is.
1: I reckon everyone knew it yesterday, but no one could call through.
0: The phone didn't work yesterday. The 131060 number doesn't work today.
1: But how good for the person who calls today, because it's obvious what the song is, and you get $150 now.
0: But
1: it's jackpotted.
0: You need to call 62421047. Tell us what that is. You'll win next. It's gonna
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5: A busy run already southbound along the Majura Parkway between the Federal Highway and Pielago. Reports of a breakdown in the southbound lanes not far from the Federal as well. Another breakdown reported on Gungahlin Drive at Mitchell. That's southbound just before Sanford Street. Currently a good run over the Commonwealth Avenue Bridge and no delays in from Queanbeyan to Fishwick on Canberra Avenue. It's time to complete your census. 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
7: 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Beautiful afternoon, beautiful sunrise. Cool sunrise, minus 7 at the moment.
8: Ooh, is that the coldest morning we've had? Feels like it.
7: At a certain point.
8: It's just cold.
7: You just go numb. Let's go to Caldwell. Ben, how are you coping with the cold this morning, mate?
9: Yeah, it's very cold this morning. Now, not quite enjoying it.
7: You're in the car. Are you working outside this morning?
9: Yes, I will be. I'm just pulled over on the side of the road, but I will be working outside for a little bit.
7: Well
8: done
7: to you.
8: Can you wear gloves?
9: I do wear gloves, yes.
8: Okay, good. Just checking.
9: Yes. Keep your hands warm.
7: Have you ever worn an hoodie? Mm. You know those big woolly hoodies?
9: No, not to work.
7: But you're familiar with the hoodie?
8: You can get an hoodie puffer jacket now that's that warm hoodie stuff on the inside but looks like an appropriate jacket to wear in public.
7: The thing is, and I don't know what you do for a living, Ben, but I find with the hoodie, and there might be a reason you don't wear it to work, I can be 2-3 metres away from something that I think is safe from the hoodie and just moving. You don't know how wide you are and how big your arms are because it's so puffy, and you will just clear a table just by walking past it.
9: So knock everything over,
7: It's certainly not work appropriate. Now, let's see if we can win you some cash here. $150 jackpot if you can tell us the song by title and artist that this snippet of a riff is from. What do you reckon?
9: I think it is Two Princes by Spin Doctors.
8: Oh. I don't even know that song, I don't think.
7: It sounds just like it.
8: Does it?
7: Oh, my God. Ben, I didn't realise how close it sounds. It's not it. Think about the song that sounds almost exactly like that, and you'll win. We'll go to $200 on Monday, so have a think over the weekend, but not the one today.
9: Oh, damn it. Okay.
7: All right, mate. Keep having a think. Get the gloves on and have a good day at work as well.
9: Thanks, guys. Catch ya.
7: Good on you, Ben. We'll have to play that now. This is the Two Princes by the Spin Doctors.
8: Mm.
7: But it's not the winning song.
8: No.
7: Oh, boy, if you know what it is, $200 for you to start the week. Next week, when Rod and Gabby's Pick the Riff returns, we do that every day after 6:30. And we get to spin the Spin Doctors for the first time in a while now on 104.

0: Spin Doctors, Two Princes, not the winning song. We jackpot now to $200 in Rod and Gabby's Pick the Riff. That'll return Monday on Hit 104.7, minus 7 right now. Top this afternoon, 15 degrees. It's 5 minutes until news time, 7 o'clock. Ashley Nolan, good morning.
1: Good morning.
0: The Commonwealth Games, even though we have left the pool, it would appear, although don't be surprised if all of a sudden they start swimming again tomorrow because there's just a lot of swimming.
1: There is.
0: Rose Davies has just won gold for Australia in the 5K after she went and won gold for Australia in the 10K.
1: No.
2: Wow.
0: Unbelievable.
1: What a fit lady.
0: Mm. And did it with another Aussie on her hip, pushing her to the line.
1: Yeah.
0: She's been national champion for years. She's a Newcastle girl, started running when she was 12, was national champion by the time she was 14.
1: Whoa.
0: Unbelievable.
1: That is unbelievable.
0: Sometimes you're born to do something, it appears.
1: Yeah, I was never born to run, that's for sure.
0: Well, she was, and she's done a great job. Rose Davies, congratulations to her. You can message us anytime, 041-777-1047. We were covering the bill issued by the Mayor of Tasmania. Mm. Is that a job? Mayor of Hobart, probably.
1: I think it's the mayor of the council of this seaside village.
0: He's a guy with a robe and he's in Tasmania.
1: Mm.
0: He's in charge of the budget. So he said, Neil, the seal has cost us...
1: $31,500.
0: Okay. Bill has messaged us. Great show. Love heart emoji. Thank you, Bill. He says, Neil must not have been quoted on by the CFMEU. Good work.
1: Assuming it would have been a lot higher.
0: Look, Bill, it depends on whether or not... that council was giving backdoor access to the CFMEU via some dodgy staffers. Anyway, we can laugh. I'm sure there's still no laughter about that here in the ACT government. Ashley Nolan, what else is happening?
2: Well, that terrible earthquake in Venezuela over a month ago, you would think that finding survivors, that was long over.
0: Yes.
2: However, they have managed to find one more survivor, a turtle who survived for more than a month under the rubble of a collapsed building, has been pulled out alive.
0: Well, this is fantastic news, but you know what? It makes sense because if, you know, you ever play that game? If you could be any animal in an earthquake.
1: Yeah, I played that game.
0: You don't play that game? Whenever
1: it
0: I
1: would
0: play
1: be a
0: game,
1: turtle, though.
0: Every time.
1: You've got your little protection shell ready to go.
2: Yeah.
0: How long can a turtle go without eating?
1: Yeah.
2: Well, clearly more than a month.
0: Mm.
2: I'm not too sure. But also, so this turtle named Pasqualina fell from the 6th floor, apparently.
1: Oh. And why was it up 6 floors?
0: There's a lot of questions.
2: In an apartment building, I assume.
1: Okay. It was a pet.
0: It was a pet turtle.
2: And yes, and now been reunited with her owners.
0: All right.
1: Can they, you know, like hamsters hide food in their cheek? Can turtles collect and hide food in their shell?
0: Look, I know that in cartoons...
1: It's just in case you need like a little snacky.
0: I feel like in an episode of Tom and Jerry where a turtle might have turned up, somehow Tom and Jerry end up in the turtle's shell.
1: And it's just
0: shell.
1: Like a lounge room.
0: Exactly. You've seen the same cartoon.
1: Yeah, yeah. Like the turtle just goes inside its shell and lives like it's in a house. Yeah.
0: I don't know how accurate that is. Where's this footage from?
2: This is from Al Jazeera. So, yeah, here's some footage of Pasqualina being rescued.
0: Oh, this is incredible. And so it's devastation because of the earthquake and everything's collapsed.
1: She's stuck under like some rubble and she's looking at them like, guys, help.
0: And so the
1: poor thing. That would have been stressful.
0: The workers clearing out the site can't believe their eyes. And there you go. They've saved the turtle. Well done, boys.
1: So she was wedged under rubble, but her shell looks like intact. It doesn't look like it's been damaged.
0: It really does.
2: Very strong.
1: Mm.
0: And that's why whenever I used to play the game, if you could be any animal in an earthquake, what would you be?
1: You'd choose a turtle.
0: Every time.
1: Yep.
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11: Yuma and good morning, I'm Hayden Vissera. A win for Canberra bus drivers. It's looking like they'll get a pay rise after

0: voting to accept the government's latest offer.
1: The pay rise 1.5% every 6 months from 1st of July for 3 years. There's also some enhanced parental leave provisions in there, but the main issue, of course, was the pay rise.
0: Claus Pink is from the local transport workers union there. He says there's still a few other issues to iron out, like consultation around shifts and driver safety. A boost to our police force, with 19 new officers graduating at a ceremony in Barton. It's part of the ACT government's plan to recruit 126 new officers over 5 years. Their latest batch have worked in a range of fields, like real estate, hospitality, and even as lifeguards. Building approvals have surged to their highest level in 5 years, with more than 205,000 homes given the green light across the country last financial year. However, industry groups warn this still isn't enough to solve the housing shortage, while economists say higher construction costs, rates, and the property tax changes are weighing on the market and investor confidence. It's not yet known exactly how many kangaroos have been removed across 15 of our nature reserves as the annual roo call wraps up today. The official target was over 3,600 this time around to help protect our grasslands from overgrazing. And younger Aussies are putting off trips to the dentist due to the cost of living crunch. The Australian Dental Association says 60% of 18 to 25-year-olds are turning to social media for dental advice instead, while a similar number also report problems with their wisdom teeth.
2: Climbing cash. Climbing $1,000 every week at your Canberra Labour Club.
0: Raiders captain Joe Tarpany has praised Matty Nicholson, who's recently returned from a long stint on the sidelines with injury.
3: It's good to see someone back who's been out a lot the last couple of years. Yeah, getting his time back and being amongst the group's probably huge for him mentally as well as physically.
0: Matty's been named on the bench for tomorrow's clash against the Panthers in Mudgee. And it was a record-breaking night in North Queensland last night, with the Roosters thumping the Cowboys 82-12 to kick off round 22 of the NRL. It was the first time in nearly 100 years a team has scored over 80 points in a match and the biggest defeat the Cowboys have ever had. Coach Todd Payton labelling it an absolute nightmare.
4: It's absolutely unacceptable, mate. And as coach of this club, it's one of our darkest days, if not the darkest day. And I'd like to apologise to our members and fans that turned up here today and those that watch it at home. Yeah, just not good enough.
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0: Welcome to the end of the week. Life returns to normal after this weekend. When do the Commonwealth Games finish?
1: They've just been
0: the greatest distraction. Who knew we'd get so into it, but we keep winning.
1: But the Voice and Farm Wants a Wife is on Sunday night, so Comm Games must be done before then. Closing ceremony, I'm going to assume, is Saturday, but I don't know.
0: All right, well, okay. So the Voice is back on, Farmer Wants a Wife is back on, and the Block is back. The things have been waiting for to bring normality back
1: the
0: to
1: The Traders starts this weekend too.
0: The Traders, okay.
1: There's some good telly.
0: Shayna Blaze has been one of the judges on the Block forever.
1: Has she?
0: She has. She used to be on the show with Andrew Winter. I used to see her on Foxtel.
1: Yep.
0: And then she quit.
1: And she went to the block.
0: A better offer. She went to the Block. And she's never left. Well, you would never leave it. Gabby's staring me because I was sure they'd replaced her for a couple of seasons.
1: He's like, she left and came back, right? I'm like, no.
0: In my defence, I said she was replaced by a really similar looking woman, though. Turns out that was her. It was absolutely her. She's going to join us in just a moment.
1: Yeah.
0: The Harris scarf had the sale over the last week or two.
1: Mm-hmm.
0: And it finished on Sunday, so I was at the Canberra Outlet Centre on Sunday.
1: Rushing to get some bedding.
0: The Shayna Blaze, I've got a new, my wife chose this beautiful, it's a Duna cover and the matching pillowcases.
1: Mm-hmm. What colour?
0: It's like orange, it's ooh, retro cool. And it's orange and sort of a cream colour. Mm. Anyway, how much of a slice does Shayna Blaze get from these a million people were buying.
1: Well, it's got her name on it.
0: Yes. I don't know if she's going to go into that level of detail. We'll have to get her accountant on. She's going to join us after G Flip, Bet on Fire with Rod and Gabby on Canberra's number one hit music station, 104.

0: G Flip, Bet on Fire from Gabby's show. 7-11 the time, minus 7 the temperature. Top this afternoon, 15. That's your 104 cast with Rod and Gabby and $10,000. And Rod and Gabby's $10,000 Alpha Bucks, that is at 8:15. However, it's back on the TV Sunday night. Life returns to normality. Channel 9 at 7 o'clock, we see the return
1: at
0: of the block.
1: 7 o'clock.
0: Scotty Cam would kick a door in if he didn't have to fix it himself. Yeah. And say, what are you doing? It's 7 o'clock on 9.
1: Yep.
0: And gee, the pressure with some of the houses from the last block still being for sale and getting this right.
1: Yeah, good point.
0: They say it's on the participants. Let's get this right. But I wonder whether or not our next guest feels any of that pressure, because her advice and her direction and her feedback as the most famous of the judges on this show might be the difference maker on auction day. Crikey, you put the pressure on. The one and only Shayna Blaze, good morning.
2: Oh, my God, huge pressure at such an early time of day.
0: That's right. Does that even cross your mind? Because when you walk into those rooms, you just look like you're in your happy place. Mm. Whether or not it's a beautiful room or not, you love doing this by the looks.
2: I do. And it's honestly, it's such a privilege I get to do this. And each time I walk in, I don't know what to expect, because we don't know what goes on during the week. So it's like Christmas every time, you know, whether they get it right or wrong. It's one of those things of going, okay, this is the direction. What have they done? Does it work? Doesn't it work? Have they excited me? Have they shocked me? Like, where do we go to from here? So how cool is that for your day?
0: Yes, exactly.
1: You don't always agree with the other judges that go into the room. That is the best bit, where you're having a bit of an argument over whether something is right or wrong. Do you ever have a conversation

0: with them about who's good cop, bad cop, or is it legitimate just arguments because you have different opinions? Everything's subjective.
1: Oh, look, early in the piece when right at the beginning, Darren was always like, I want to be the nice judge. And he goes, but Darren, you're a horrible person. Only joking. Everyone sort of wants to be framed in some sort of way, but the way I want to be framed is always just the truth. I'm just going to speak the truth, and if they don't like it, well, what are you going to do about it? They could object, they don't want to sort of agree with it, or they sort of can turn around and go, yeah, okay, I see what you're doing, I see what you think. But what does get me every time is when you've got people that have never renovated in their life, or they might have only renovated once. Mm. And I've been doing it for 40 years. Excuse me, that just hurt. I've been doing it for 40 years. And it's like they turn around, but that's your opinion. And I'm like, no, it's my experience and expertise.
0: Right.
1: So that's the sort of thing that it really sort of becomes a little bit funny when they turn around and reject the advice that 100% I'm giving, because I want them to make money. I want them to get across the line. There is nothing better than sitting on my couch on auction day, watching the TV, screaming with joy how much they win.
0: Yeah, that would annoy me so much.
2: I can't believe 40 years, and this is why, as you say, you can go on there thinking you want to be painted as something, but you know that the real you is going to be represented over a career. Yeah. I used to watch you with Andrew on Selling Houses Australia. That was fantastic. You've done it all. At a certain point, you can't watch all these shows because obviously you're taping it and then it goes on the TV. Do you wait until auction day just to watch it, or will you put it on during the week sometimes?
1: Honestly, I do watch judging night, because all of our comments don't make it, because we judge for about 8 hours.
0: Right.
2: Oh, wow.
1: And so everything, there's like the snippets are only sort of like 20 minutes max. So, not everything's going to get through. So I really need to know what gets through the edit, so that I'm armed for what people are going to be ropeable about the next day.
2: Great point.
0: When you watch it, because you are such a distinguished renovator in your own life, my husband is a painter and he gets so mad he can't watch it because he's like, you don't paint like that. And he gets really mad about the technique. Do you get mad about the certain techniques or lack of experience some of the contestants show?
1: Oh, look, I don't get mad at the lack of experience, because what I do love about the blocks is you're there to grow and you're then to learn. And, what some of these learn from the day one to the end, I get really, really proud, but it's when they don't listen. So it's not so much their techniques, or it's when you give the advice to better what they're doing and they go backwards, or they don't listen, or they sort of butt heads with you just out of stubbornness. So it's more like their stubbornness and they're not willing to sort of grow and learn. Mm. That's the only thing that annoys me.
2: Well, you do an amazing job. It's the most extraordinary career. And it returns on Channel 9, 7 o'clock Sunday night. 7 o'clock, the block is back.
1: Get it right.
2: The one and only Shayna Blaze. Love to chat to you as the season goes on, and good luck on Sunday night.
1: Thank you so much, and so good to chat with you.
3: Let's go. Coming up with Rod and Gabby.
2: You don't think about it. Obviously, Shayna's thought about it. She's done the math and gone 40 years.
0: Well,
2: that's incredible.
0: What a career.
2: Well, what moisturiser? She looks fantastic. I mean, how long has she been doing it for? Should have asked. I could use some of that. For sure. The cheating lawyer story that we heard about yesterday is now a saga because it's still going.
0: Yeah.
2: How much is cheating on his missus with someone else from the law firm going to cost him? I can't imagine. You can, obviously, this is trouble no matter where you work.
0: Mm.
2: But I can't imagine it being more trouble anywhere else than it would be at a law firm.
0: In New York City.
2: All right, we'll find out next.
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5: Getting reports of a breakdown on the Madura Parkway. It's in the southbound lanes just south of the Federal Highway. Busy run through there already. At Isaac's, another breakdown reported. Long Gully Road just near Erindale Drive. There'll be roadworks today at Parks, and the eastbound lane on Capital Circle between Canberra Avenue and Adelaide Avenue on

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0: Riri, Ponder Replay, 24 past 7 on Hit 104.7's Rod and Gabby Fabreki. What a beautiful morning. We'll catch up with Baby Wes, who has been out and about doing the walk during Donate Life Week, the Sunrise Walk for a Cause. He's been out there with the team this morning and a huge turnout. Mm-hmm. And in spite of him getting lost, he's made it back, and we'll be speaking with the Canberran, who's an organ transplant recipient of the highest order. You'll know what we're talking about when we meet John Lafferty in the next 10 minutes. Ashley Nolan, welcome back.
1: Hello. Oh, I believe we have a little update on this lawyer saga. The new Coldplay kiss cam is what I'm calling it.
0: Coldplay are saying leave us out of this.
1: Yeah, they are. I have nothing to do with it.
2: Yeah, that's right. So yesterday, Gabby brought the story of the married New York City lawyer who was caught by a TikToker canoodling with a younger colleague in Central Park, and he posted the video to socials and it blew up among law circles in New York.
0: And now,
1: I love the word canoodling.
0: It's a great word. And if you thought it was just going to be contained to law circles in New York, here we are in Canberra and none of us in law circles. So here's the video, the two of them canoodling on the park
1: quite,
0: bench.
1: Passionately canoodling.
0: Yes, yeah. And this creepy weirdo videoing them and walking up to them.
3: Get a room. Dude, get a room.
0: Yeah, the slow motion replay of old mate's face when someone comes up behind you and says, get a room. I can appreciate why you turn around and go, ah, get out of here. And then he turns around because he's focused, obviously, on the kiss, and realizes he's being videoed, and then it occurs to him, oh, yeah, I'm married, and then hang on a second, the person I'm canoodling with is my employee, and things go from bad to worse. Where's he at now?
2: So the report today is that this guy, who is among partners at, this is a very law firm name, Wachtell, Lipton, Rosen and Katz, he was soon expected to jump ship to a rival law firm, but his employment offer has reportedly been rescinded. And he is estimated to currently earn a salary of around $4 million.
0: Oh!
2: So what he was going to go to would have been more than that, and it's also believed his current firm might have counted with even more money, so he could be missing out on tens of millions of dollars over this scandal.
1: Is it because he was canoodling with an employee or because he was having an affair?
2: I feel like younger, junior staff member.
1: Yeah, that's probably the problem,
2: The problem in terms of HR.
1: Yeah.
0: Yeah, dramatic power imbalance within the workplace.
2: Yeah. In terms of, rescinding the offer, I don't know. Could be both.
1: And also reputation. Like, reputation would be a lot when it comes to lawyers in New York City.
0: If you've got
1: international news over a scandal like this, they're like, nah. Yeah.
0: Doesn't matter where you work. Reputational damage to the brand of your employer is worth a mint. And then, obviously, the ethical concern. No.
1: Nothing's good.
0: All of the above? All of the above is the answer to your question. It's going to be
4: 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Don't Macca's walk. Macca's run to the new Quarter Pounder Barbecue Bacon.
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15: Yuma and good morning, I'm Hayden Becerra. The NRMA says Canberrans don't need to worry too much about the fuel excise cut ending on Sunday. As for how much more we can expect to pay at the Bowser,
16: the wholesale price certainly will go up 17 cents based on the excise increase. However, at the same time, we're noticing that oil prices have been falling, so that might actually cushion some of that impact.
15: That's NRMA spokesperson Peter Quarry there. The ACT Greens say they're backing calls to make sure the UC Vice-Chancellor doesn't get paid more than the Prime Minister. It's as union reps have made 10 recommendations for changes to the University of Canberra Act. Spokesperson Laura Nuttall says it includes capping the head of UC salary to no more than the PM.
17: The UC, we saw a vice-chancellor paid, I think, $1.8 million. And then the very next year, 200 University of Canberra staff lost their jobs.
15: UC Vice-Chancellor Bill Shorten has responded, saying the uni will work with the ACT government as they deem appropriate. Optus is facing a potential $500 million penalty after the communications watchdog launched federal court action over last year's network outage. The regulator claims the telco breached emergency call rules more than 2,000 times because callers were unable to get through to 000. The death toll from Japan's earthquake has risen to at least 34. A 6.8 magnitude quake hit the country's southwest earlier this week. Rescuers are battling sweltering temperatures in the search for survivors, while thousands of people are staying in evacuation centres. And if you weren't part of yesterday's pre-sale for Spilt Milk that's coming to Canberra on December 12, don't worry. You can still get tickets. The general sale kicks off at 10 o'clock this morning.
6: 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Climbing $1,000 every week at your Canberra Labour Club.
15: Four more gold for Australia on day 7 of the Commonwealth Games in Glasgow. Rose Davies has backed up her win in the 10,000 metres earlier this week to take out the 5,000 metres this morning, beating fellow Aussie Jess Hull.
18: I knew I might have been in trouble leading with Jess on my shoulder with 150 metres to go. She's so fast and I just thought, give it everything, like... And yeah, I just can't believe I crossed the line in first. I'm so happy.
15: Davies.

0: On seven there, the other three gold came from in cycling. Our women won the 4,000 metres team pursuit, our men the team sprint, and Tara Nayland took out the C4, C5, 4,000 metres individual pursuits.
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0: It is Friday, and what a morning it's been. If you've been with us right the way through, thank you so much. 6 a.m, we crossed to Baby Wes, expecting him just to be doing a bit of gentle stretching in the car park. And he was running, even though the sunrise walk for a cause during Donate Life Week we thought was going to be a walk.
1: Well, it's called a walk.
0: Yes.
1: But he was running.
0: He was running.
1: Was out of breath.
0: Well, there was some confusion.
1: He was trying to keep up with the DJ bike.
0: There was a group that started jogging and he just went with them. They were the runners. Anyway, and if you have been with us, you'll know that at a certain point he got lost and he's found his way back
1: yes.
0: to the finish slash start point for the Sunrise Walk for a Cause. And he has a very, very important guest with him. Canberran John Lafferty has been telling his story. He's with you now, Baby Wes.
2: Yeah, I've got John here with me at the moment. I was the last one to the pack, but I did make it to John when he was speaking. He was talking to us about sort of the procedures he's had done and his experiences. And I've got him now to sort of share that with us. Now, John, it's been about 2 years since the big procedure. Are you able to just share with us which organs you were up for?
3: Yeah, I got a heart and kidney
0: at the
3: beginning of 24.
2: Yeah, so no small organs. Those are pretty big ones, obviously. Are you able to talk to us a little bit about the effect that it sort of had on you since the procedure and your family?
3: Yeah, sure. I was I had both kidneys removed before the procedure, well before. So I was on dialysis for 3 years. That's 4.5 hours a day, 3 days a week. It takes up most of your life. And it was during that my heart went out as well. So
0: oh my God.
3: I was at a pretty weak state. Now I'm back on the bike, trying to do quite a few, 3 days a week, and getting ready for the transplant games in Launceston in September.
0: Fantastic.
1: Wow.
0: My
2: Incredible.
0: Goodness.
2: Super inspiring.
0: Well,
2: thank you so much, John.
0: Wes, I know that we're in your ears and John can't hear us, but thank him on our behalf. A fair dinkum inspiration and a great reminder of the importance to have that conversation with your family and round organ donation if, God forbid, the worst happens.
1: Well, it's actually really interesting. I was talking to my parents about it the other day because my mum asked if I had registered and we're all talking about how we would donate whatever we would donate. Mm. And I was like, well, it's good we're having this conversation because when it comes down to it, it's your family's decisions, your loved one's decision at the end of the day. So if they don't know what your wishes are, they don't know what decision to make. So you really have to make it clear.
0: Have that chat. It is Donate Life Week and that curated event that's gone on today has just been one part of a really big day. John Lafferty is a Canberran organ transplant recipient and, my goodness, that is life-saving in the most extreme example. Baby Wes, thank you, mate. Thank John for us and we'll see you when you get back.
2: Awesome. Thanks, guys. See you soon.

0: Love that. Speed Demon by Justin Bieber. 20 minutes until 8 o'clock with Rod and Gabby. It's 104.7. 15 will be the top this afternoon. Your 104 cast. We're at minus 6. It's just been the minus something or other kind of day.
1: It has, hasn't it?
0: It looks beautiful.
1: It'll get nicer later.
0: It's going to be a beautiful afternoon in the greatest city in the world. And when we're crowning the best of the best in Rod and Gabby's Best of Canberra, it is Schnitty Week, and votes still coming through this morning for the Queanbeyan Golf Club. There's a vote there, Best Schnitty. Victors at the Bowling Club in Queanbeyan. That's the Bowling Club and the Golf Club in Queanbeyan are competing.
1: Yeah, for Best Schnitty, yeah, they would be.
0: Unbeatable is the text we just got there.
1: We'll see.
0: Victors Queanbeyan, we will. Moby Dick still getting more. Harmony Canberra, Harmony German Club. The Best Schnitty apparently served there at the Knuckles German restaurant. Keep your votes coming at 041-777-1047. 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
1: Should parents get extra leave because their kids get sick all the time? That's the question that is being debated online at the moment in a bunch of different groups that I've seen, actually. And obviously parents and people without kids butting
0: divided
1: heads.
0: Who saw it coming?
1: It's all because Dish, you know, the Australian fashion brand, they announced a little while ago now that they've put in a new program when it comes to parental leave and just different things to make life easier for the parents that they employ. Mm. So as part of that, along with extra parental leave and flexible working to come back to work and everything like that, they've added in an extra 2 weeks of paid leave every year for employees with children under 12 because they're always sick, especially if you're sending them to daycare, and people need extra leave to be able to manage that. I saw all these posts the other day of people being like, oh, finally my kids are old enough that I can actually take sick leave for myself again.
0: Yes.
1: Because I haven't been able to do that in years.
0: Yes.
1: And when we first sent Olivia to daycare, I was like, save up all your sick leave because we're going to need that. Luckily, she's actually been very good, and I haven't needed to take much time off at all for her sickness, which has been lovely.
0: Yeah.
1: But I get the sentiment that and it's not even just sickness, it's also school assemblies or awards that they're getting, or whether it's a book week parade or the Easter hat parade or where all these commitments, school concerts, school plays, all these commitments take time out of your day. And so you can use that 2 weeks of extra leave every year for those things.
0: 131060 if you want to chip in, or 041-777-1047. Should parents get
1: 62421047.
0: Oh, the old numbers being used today. 62421047.
1: Yeah.
0: Should parents get extra leave? You're always welcome to be part of the conversation.
1: And I get the argument against it, where single people, not even necessarily single people, people who don't have children are saying, well, that's really unfair. I want 2 weeks extra leave too to do the things that I want to do.
0: No, you don't get to do what you want to do.

0: closer so you're not pushing a baby through traffic.
1: Yes.
0: But also they're wider because when you're trying to put a bub into a capsule or a baby seat,
1: you need extra space.
0: You got to open the door up because you got to get through there and you got to thread a thing through and get it across.
1: This one time I parked in Gungahlin underneath Woolies.
0: Yeah.
1: And someone parked so close to me that I had to put Olivia, when she was tiny, in a capsule, I had to put her through the other side of the car and climb into the car and try to clip her in through the wrong side. And, you know, it's, I get it, it's pain.
0: But in the defence of those that get upset about that or get upset about this, you can't know what you don't know.
1: Yeah,
0: and
1: it's true.
0: And at a certain point in life, something occurs to you, you go, oh, crikey, I don't know everything. But before that moment, you carry on like you do. And on behalf of someone who certainly, you know-it-all-ism is a curse.
1: Mm.
0: But you don't know you have it until the moment you realise, and then you go, oh, I might have just been lecturing people on something that I haven't experienced. And you can apply that every day to everything that you're doing.
1: On the same note, though, like, I'd love an extra 2 weeks leave every year. So if it means arguing that point and pretending like I know it all and it gets me 2 weeks off, I'll do it.
0: No, you've missed the fine print. I get to decide on the chores you have to do on those days.
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4: Crews on site with a crash at Taylor Horse Park Drive at the Sutherland Crescent exit, and traffic is being delayed in both directions. Barton Highway, Federal Highway, looking good both in and out of the ACT. There is reports of a breakdown on Cotter Road at Curtin in the eastbound lanes east of the parkway. 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

0: Kato featuring John. Turn the lights off. 9 minutes until 8 o'clock. It's Rod and Gabby on Hit 104.7. Minus five at the moment. We're warming up. 15 the top this afternoon. And give us your name, if you don't mind, when you send us those texts on 041 777 1047. Love to give you a shout out, especially the person who just sent through at the end of Justin Bieber's Speed Demon, the message, the Bieber song. Never heard it before. Thought he was singing not Speed Demon, but Bin Chicken. I like it less now, knowing the actual lyrics.
1: I like Bin Chicken. We should change it.
0: You know what? We'll go back and we'll have a listen to that and see whether or not Bin Chicken fits. That would
1: we
0: be
1: need
0: iconic.
1: A song, like an ode to the Bin Chicken.
0: We do. That would be awesome. All right, we'll get to work on that. Thank you for that message. You can give us a text anytime. 041 777 1047.
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0: And that's the same number that people have been texting their favourite schnitzels through to. So make sure you send them through. You could find yourself $500 richer at the end of this. Send those photo attachments of the schnitzel. We love those.
1: Oh, send us a pic of the schnitzel for sure.
0: Or a picture of your phone taken by someone else's phone texting us. That was confusing, but I think it's really good for...
1: Was it on a BlackBerry?
0: Mate, look, we'll leave it to the auditors of the Rod and Gabby's Best of Canberra search. Moby Dix is certainly smashing it, but we tested it ourselves, or certainly had
1: some
0: members
1: staff
0: of the team go and test it out.
1: Yeah, it was a tough day for them.
0: And it's... But they are amazing schnitzels. There's no question about that. Harmony German Cup are right in the mix.
1: They are.
0: Well, I mean, you know, the Germans love their schnitzels.
1: And the Raiders Club in Gungahlin is getting... a couple of votes there too. The schnitzel.

0: Monaro Screens. Save 10% this winter with Monaro Screens. Proudly local for over 30 years. Thank you to them as always. Ashley Nolan, g'day.
1: Hello.
2: Ben Affleck has won $1 million on Millionaire Hot Seat. Is that what it is called these days? Or Who Wants to Be a Millionaire?
1: Yeah, Who Wants to Be a Millionaire.
2: We've changed the name in Australia a number of times, but they've obviously kept the OG in the States.
1: Mm. Yeah.
2: Was it a charity thing?
1: It sure was, yeah. It was one of those celebrity versions of these game shows. And he had a partner. It was Jeopardy champion Jamie Ding. And, yeah, they took out the top prize. So the question was, in an annual Thanksgiving tradition, all but which of these have been the names of turkeys pardoned by a US president?
0: So you have to know the names of the turkeys that have been pardoned over history by US presidents?
1: Yeah.
0: All right, let's see. Everyone, think about it.
2: Mm.
3: D, spaghetti and meatball. Final answer.
4: I have such a stomach ache right now.
0: Jimmy Kimmel is hosting, obviously. That was who
1: yes.
0: we just heard from there.
2: He doesn't normally host it, right? Like on a day-to-day?
1: No, I don't think so. I think he only did it for
0: the celebrity version.
1: Gotcha. And okay. So the other turkeys were called peanut butter and jelly, tater and tot, and mac and cheese.
0: Okay.
2: And mac and cheese, I know. They got pardoned.
0: Right. So they've all been pardoned.
4: Computer, please reveal the correct answer.
0: For crying out loud.
2: They are looking hands. So freaked out. Look at him.
0: Ben Affleck and this gentleman are holding hands and the producers just drag it out. We've seen this a million times.
2: Yeah. Oop. He's sweating.
0: Like us, Ben Affleck is looking around going, does someone want to press the button? So Ben doesn't keep the million, because he doesn't need the $1 million. But he seems excited. He's excited for this guy, clearly, you know, the rest of us.
1: No, he doesn't charity. Keep it either. He doesn't go to the guy.
0: Goes to where's the guy? Is the guy from the charity? Guy must be from the charity.
1: No, he's just a trivia expert.
0: Okay. So he's
2: just
0: probably
2: a guy.
0: He's probably won enough million
2: to be
0: dollars,
2: like famous trivia man.
0: I understand. Ben Affleck's an underrated Batman, isn't he?
2: Is he? I don't know, I prefer Robert Pattinson.
0: Oh, yes. Rod and Gabby. Coming up with Rod and Gabby. $10,000. It's always dumb talking up the $10,000 after a story about $1 million.
2: This one goes to your back pocket. And
0: yes.
2: If you want to donate it to charity, that's your choice.
0: Do with it as you please. Mm. Rod and Gabby's $10,000 Alpha Box. It is the $100,000th dollar we've offered up in winnings.
2: Mm-hmm.
0: Have they all been victories? Across this week. And it's your shot at Rod and Gabby's $10,000 Alpha Box at 8:15. As well as the top five most annoying things to happen to you on a plane. This is the research is in. This is official. So we'll get to the bottom of that as well. Next.
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0: Yuma, and good morning. I'm Hayden Vissera. Looks like Canberra bus drivers are in for a pay rise after voting to accept the government's latest offer. It's 1.5% every 6 months from the 1st of July this year for 3 years. Klaus Pinkas from the local transport workers union says they've still got a few issues to iron out.
1: The main amendments were around the consultation process around shifts and how they're built, and also the members made it very clear that they're still unhappy with the safety for drivers. I mean, that's always a hot topic and always ongoing issue.
0: Moves to make our streets safer, with 19 new ACT policing officers joining the ranks. They have graduated at a ceremony in Barton as part of the government's plan to recruit 126 new officers over 5 years. The two women and 17 men have worked in a range of fields like defence, retail, real estate, and even a lifeguard. The federal health minister has accused three of his state counterparts of buying the spin from private insurers after expressing concerns about the scraping of higher rebates for the elderly. The health ministers of New South Wales, Queensland, and Tasmania fear it'll add more pressure to the public system. Mark Butler has told Seven he's surprised by this response.
2: I'm a little surprised, frankly, that the state governments have swallowed the rather self-serving modelling that the insurance industry itself is putting out there, but we're confident that this is the right decision.
0: The Coalition says Australia needs a common-sense plan to solve the housing crisis. New ABS data shows fewer homes are being approved now than a decade ago. Liberal MP Andrew Wallace has told Nine we're well short of the target to build 1.2 million homes by 2029.
3: We will tie immigration to the number of houses we built in the previous year. We'll slash red tape with the National Construction Code. Where there are shortages in our skilled sector, we will concentrate on bringing those people into the country.
0: And the annual kangaroo cull is due to wrap up today, with hundreds of roos culled over the past 8 weeks. The official target was over 3,600 roos to be removed across 15 local reserves. It's to protect our grasslands from overgrazing. Now, Canberra's Fuel Watch. 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A litre of unleaded will set you back about $2.04, while diesel is sitting at $2.43 a litre.
4: Climbing cash. Climbing $1,000 every week at your Canberra Labour Club.
0: Raiders captain Joe Tarpity says they're expecting to come up against a fit, top-notch side in tomorrow's clash against Penrith in Mudgee.
5: Any game when you're versing, you know, the best, you want to step up, especially this pack. They've got to do a mixture of tough and ball playing and skill. So the one thing that Penrith are, they're fit. So it's going to be an 80-minute game.
0: Meanwhile, the Roosters have actually joined the Panthers on top of the NRL table after a record win over the Cowboys in Townsville last night. The Chooks winning 82-12, which was the biggest score by a side in over 90 years. Coach Trent Robinson very happy with how relentless his team was.
6: The hunger, that I said that could have easily ended up a 60-24 game or a 60-18, but you don't get 80 points unless you defend the other side well when the game's gone. And so the mindset to keep it to 12, I thought, was very, very good.
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0: Friday, lots going on. Rod and Gabby's All Stars, Baby Wes. Baby Wes, which team did you go and coach during the week, mate? We're going to be hearing this. Come on in. Here he is. Baby Wes is back from the big Donate Life week. Sunrise Walk for a Cause. There he is.
1: Hello.
0: Who are you visiting with the All-Stars this week?
1: It was the Under-9s Belnorth Cockatoos.
0: The Belnorth Cockatoos. They will be stars of the show in just over half an hour.
1: A soccer team.
0: The soccer team.
1: Yeah.
0: How extensive is your soccer experience, given you were coaching them?
1: I actually did used to play. I played Div 3 and Div 2.
2: How many years?
1: I did 2 years.
0: Doesn't matter. Well, that's very impressive. All right.
1: Yeah. Enough to make me an expert.
0: Excellent. We'll meet them and we'll take a listen to Coach Wes in about half an hour. Big Bluey news coming up in the next half, as well as $10,000 in Rod and Gabby's $10,000 Alpha Bucks very, very soon. But if you've ever been on a plane, I think the most annoying thing, we all agree, number one's the person who cut their toenails on the plane.
2: That's disgusting. That's not annoying. That's feral.
0: Ah, we need to define feral versus annoying. The top five has been gathered and they will be revealed.

0: on Hit 104.7, Rod and Gabby, thanks for sharing the start. 15, the top this afternoon, your 104 forecast. We have not seen zero and we're nowhere near it. It's still minus 4 degrees.
1: But it will warm up.
0: It will. It's going to be a beautiful afternoon. Mm. Lots of votes continuing to come through on 041-777-1047. It's Rod and Gabby's Best of Canberra Search. Schnitzel week. Schnitzel snurch. And a glut of people who've woken up this morning after clearly being in Yass Road, Queanbeyan, Victor's at the Bowls, had the schnitzels last night and woke up and went, yes. And so a bunch of votes coming through. The best schnitzel is at Victor's at the Yass Road Bolo. Thank you for that.
1: And how many people are having schnitzels for breakfast? Because I honestly think it would be a really good breakfast.
0: Well,
1: it's a bit of protein, it's a bit of carbs, it's a bit of gravy. Like, there's nothing bad about it.
0: If you're looking for an argument, you've come to the wrong place. $10,000, let's play for that in a minute. Stand by for your cue to call. Rod and Gabby's $10,000 Alpha Bucks. Top five music. We haven't had the top five music for a long time. Mm. Top five most annoying things to happen on a plane, Ashley Nolan.
2: Yeah. This is according to new research from Booking.com. And it's listing the habits that most irritate passengers on the plane. So it's sort of like the top one is the one that most irritates passengers. So it's sort of both annoying and most commonly encountered, I guess.
0: Okay. So the cutting toenails thing's not going to be in there because it was unusual. That was odd.
1: That was odd and gross.
0: All right. Let's start at five and build to one.
2: Yep. Okay. Five. So 18% of people say they've been irritated by fellow passengers using floss on a flight.
1: Okay. That's nearly as gross as clipping your toenails.
0: If it's a long haul flight, you've got to manage your dental hygiene.
1: In the bathroom.
2: Do it in the bathroom.
1: Yeah. Not in your seat. Because what if something flings out of your teeth?
0: Yuck. Yeah, good point. Okay, annoying. Okay, but it's happening enough for people to notice it happening. Okay, fair enough.
2: Okay, almost a quarter say they've encountered passengers walking up and down the aisle to hit their daily step count.
1: God, you've got to hit your daily step count.
2: Yeah. Or stretching, doing yoga.
1: But that's good for the veins. You've got to move to make sure you don't get clots.
2: I have heard about someone using that front bit when you're in the front row between the sort of the wall and the seat, using that to do yoga, but they weren't in one of those seats.
1: Okay,
0: you
1: that's not
0: that. What is happening? That's
1: doing
0: insane.
1: Yoga is extreme. Doing a few stretches and a little walk, I think, is okay.
0: If you're doing a plank and I can use you as a footstool, but discuss it before you just get on down there. Okay, so number three.
2: Number three. People leaning across to take photos or videos out the window.
1: That's so annoying. If you didn't book a window seat, that's on you.
0: You do have to book
1: a window. I took the initiative to book a window seat. Yeah. Get off me.
0: Yeah. And depending on the airline.
1: That's just me talking to my husband.
0: In the plane. With some airlines, you pay an extra $10 for the window. Do it. Don't roll the dice and go, maybe I'll get the window. Unless you don't like the window.
1: If it's a long haul flight, I prefer the aisle so I can go to the toilet.
2: Same.
1: But if it's a short flight, I prefer the window because I'll be fine.
0: Yeah. The curvature of the wall for me gives it literally that extra centimetres space. If you've got the window, I'll take that any day.
1: Mm.
0: Anyway, no one else do that. It just should be. I don't want to all of a sudden not be able to find a window seat now. Number two,
2: people bringing a strong smelling or messy meal on board. So they've even ranked those. Yeah, so sushi, garlic heavy and boiled eggs.
0: No.
1: Sometimes I've got to bring my own gluten-free food, guys.
0: It doesn't need to stink
1: the plane
0: out.
1: There's not always very many options at the airport. So I've just got to take what I can get. And if it's tuna sushi, then that's what it is.
0: It's not tuna sushi.
1: It could be
0: something without tuna. It's anything without
1: meat. Maybe there's nothing else.
0: There's a million other things.
1: I can only eat what I can eat.
0: I will bring something for you. And coming in at number one, Gabby and I did not have any flights booked together, so I don't know why I was taking that so personally, but I feel like it's imminent. At number one, the most annoying thing that people are doing on a plane often enough that people have noticed.
2: Yeah, people watching videos without headphones.
1: Oh, my God.
0: That's not just a plane, that's life.
1: That's so annoying. Or like so FaceTiming. Sorry. I did get really annoyed then. But so annoying.
0: Mm. I'm trying to think about the time you started screaming yesterday.
1: Oh, that was when we nearly won Alpha Bucks.
0: Yeah, okay, fair enough. Both important things.
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5: Emergency crews have cleared an earlier crash at Taylor on Horse Park Drive just near Sutherland Crescent, but there has been a crash in the city now, Commonwealth Avenue at London Circuit, so expect delays through that area. And if you're heading into the Snowy Mountains into the Kosciuszko National Park, just a reminder, chains must be carried in the park in winter. 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
2: 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Thanks to Macca's. 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The Roost Club. 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And no EFTPOS or weekend surcharges.
5: Put the money in my hand right now.
1: $10,000 could be going to Canberra. Let's go to Maddie. Maddie, do you shop at that Woolworths that has the OG Woolworths sign on it there in Canberra?
6: No, we shop at Coles.
1: All right. Sorry, OG Woolworths. the Coles there is obviously newer, right?
6: Yeah, it's and we're closer to the
1: Warnie
6: side, so it's easier.
1: Do you collect the flybys?
6: Yes.
0: Isn't there a thing at the moment where you can get like points and glass containers?
6: Yeah, there is.
0: I saw that and I nearly switched to Coles just for the glass container. Yeah.
1: Depending on the points deal I'll be doing. I'll be flip-flopping between the two, that's for sure. All right, let's get to $10,000 and you can go shopping at what's the most expensive place in the world I could shop?
0: Dolce & Gabbana.
1: Dolce and Gabbana.
0: Did you mean a supermarket?
1: Oh, I was thinking like Beverly Hills, you know.
0: Oh, Rodeo Drive.
1: There we go. All right, let's get the $10,000 first. Probably still might not be enough, but anyway, what would we know? 30 seconds on the clock, 10 out of 10, we'll get you the $10,000. We have to take the first answer. You can't use the same answer twice. If you don't know an answer, say pass. We'll come back to this time at the end, and your time begins at the end of Gabby's first question. This round, every answer needs to begin with the letter Q for quick sticks. Q for quick.
6: Okay. Quick cue. All right.
0: Okay, time starts at the end of this first question. Name something at the airport.
6: A cue.
0: A cartoon character.
6: Queenie.
0: A beauty brand.
6: Pass.
0: A music term.
6: Pass.
0: A celebrity.
6: Queen Bee.
0: Something in the house.
6: Pass.
0: A personality trait.
6: A quirk.
1: Oh, I like a quirk.
6: I don't know. That was hard. Well. It was hard.
0: A beauty brand. Could have been QV.
6: Oh, God.
0: Or Key. I don't know that one.
1: That's Key with a Q.
0: Yeah. A music term. Could have been quartet or quintet.
6: Oh, yeah.
0: Something in the house. A quilt.
6: Oh, yeah.
0: Or a queen bed. Quirk is great for personality trait. Queen Bee, absolutely.
1: Smart,
0: a
1: Beyonce.
0: Celebrity, yeah.
1: Very good. Do we have something at the very least for Maddie having a go?
0: Yeah, let's throw you some tickets to the Raiders versus the Knights, Sunday the 9th of August at GIO Stadium. Double passes all yours.
6: Amazing. Thank you so much, guys.
1: Well done, Maddie. Have a great weekend.
6: You too. Thanks.
1: There we go. Bye. And yes, I was going to say hopefully the Raiders do better than the Cowboys last night, but I
0: what happened there?
1: They
0: Not well.
1: It was like 11, 8.

0: 22 or something.
1: Ooh.
0: Yeah, like when the coach has to apologise. You know, I thought, oh, you've taken over the top, mate. Yeah, if you had you not apologised, we wouldn't have noticed. Oh, my goodness, I just saw the score. Now I understand. Big Bluey news. Big Blue, real Big Bluey news?
1: Big Bluey news.
0: All right, we're not going anywhere. 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

0: Sam Fender, Olivia Dean, Rain Me In, 24 past 8. It's T104.7's Rod and Gabby for Brekkie. Thanks for sharing the start. 15 the top this afternoon. Your 104 forecast still below zero, minus 3. We'll get back to zero sometime soon, and lots of votes coming through. For the best of Canberra, it's Schnitzel Week, 041 777 1047. Give your name as well so we can give you a shout-out.
1: Yeah.
0: We have a note here that says, best Schnitzel is definitely the top pub in Queanbeyan. The schnitzel is cooked to perfection. This place is the best deal in the region. We go out on a Tuesday night to check out the best place for a schnitzel, and the top pub is always the one we say is the best. Wait time short, staff-friendly, schnitzel delicious. And love the songs on the radio. Good, thank you.
1: That's from Michelle.
0: Michelle, appreciate that.
1: Queanbeyan is getting a huge rap for schnitzels.
0: Michelle is from Gilmore and is clearly... And by the way, can at this stage, top three finalists will all be Queanbeyan. I think Queanbeyan's the home of the schnitzel.
1: Sounds like it,
0: for the region, perhaps the nation. However, things can change. We're going right the way through to Sunday night. The voting lines open, 041 777 1047. Put yourself in the draw for $500 cash as well when you vote for that. It's

0: Why are we going country?
1: Don't know, that song felt a bit country.
0: Oh. So we're about to talk about Bluey, and that's not country.
1: I know the country Rod and Gabby jingle is usually just before Farmer Wants a Wife news. But no, that...
0: Well, I guess Queen Vienna Schnitzels count.
1: Right.
0: That's better. Big Bluey news today. Mm-hmm. This is actually really cool, and I saw this late last night, and I'm so chuffed at the way that they're changing a couple of Bluey episodes for this weekend.
1: Mm-hmm.
0: So it's actually the annual Garma Festival in the Northern Territory, and the ABC is partnered with that festival, and so they are translating five of the most popular episodes of Bluey into an Indigenous language for the first time ever.
1: Oh, I love that.
0: So, like, Bluey has been translated into, like, 100 different languages around the world to be distributed throughout Europe and America and the UK, everywhere. Mm. And so this is the first ever time that they're translating it into an Indigenous language, which is just so cool. It's actually the Yolngu Maha language, which is the local one in the Northern Territory where this festival happens.
1: The First Nations version of We Are Australian that the ABC used to play.
0: Oh, my goodness. Just gives you shivers.
1: Never made me prouder.
0: I know.
1: Absolutely beautiful.
0: Well, they've picked the five episodes that have, like, a real sense of country in them, or, mm-hmm. like, a bit of an Indigenous theme.
1: Yes.
0: And they're translating them all. Now, I do have a video for you. So there is they've got Northern Territory actors who are voicing the characters for these episodes.
1: Oh, cool.
0: And one of them is Dimithaya Burawanga,
1: mm-hmm.
0: and he is redoing
1: he's Bandit
0: for these episodes, and they've put up a little snippet of it.
1: Yes.
0: So let's have a little listen.
1: Here we go.
2: Bandit.
3: Oh, ma tuanangai.
1: That's when Lucky's dad gets a snake thrown at him. It's not a snake. It's like
0: snake.
1: It's the text is all stuck together to form a We're looking at it, but wherever you are and you're listening, you will recognise the scenes.
0: Yeah.
1: Because of how iconic
0: they are.
1: And Lucky's dad has to jump over the fence to get away from it. Yet another
0: fake snake
1: incident in the healer's backyard.
0: How cool, though, for the kids of the Northern Territory to be able to watch Bluey in their culturally native language. Like, it's just fantastic.
1: We speak about it with women in sport. We speak about it with different cultures anywhere on TV around the world.
0: Mm.
1: You can't be what you can't see. And that is so important culturally, not just for the communities around Australia and in the outback, but for us as a nation. And
0: to keep those cultures alive.
1: Categorically.
0: Yeah.
1: Oldest
0: and to keep the languages alive.
1: Oldest living culture on the planet.
0: Yeah.
1: We need to be a lot more aware.
0: Mm.
1: And I know we're proud, but we need to be a lot more aware of it. That's the coolest thing ever.
0: Yep.
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1: Let's go, kids. Now, we've got to do that number thing we did yesterday, 6242-1047. That's the OG number. We've gone back to that because 131060 has been stolen. Let's not sugarcoat it. I've been tiptoeing
0: around. The Newcastle?
1: Yeah, the Newcastle.
0: Just Newcastle. They've stolen
1: our number.
0: They've
1: stolen it.
0: Just for the minute until we can get it back. We've called the cops. It's all right.
1: Jess and Brian, I swear, you steal another thing from us. Sorry, they've got it. They've got the number. We can't get the number at the moment.
0: 6242-1047. It's the OG number,
1: right.
0: And still works.
1: That's our number. 6242.
0: Can't steal that one.
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10: Yuma and good morning, I'm Hayden Becerra. The NRMA says Canberrans can expect to pay about 17 cents more a litre at the Bowser after the fuel excise cut wraps up on Sunday. But spokesperson Peter Curry is urging locals not to panic.
11: If those falls in oil prices continue, then our hope is that that full 17 cent won't get passed on because some of that increase will get negated by falling oil prices.
10: The federal government is defending its changes to private health following concerns from three states about the impact of abolishing higher rebates for the elderly. The New South Wales, Queensland and Tasmanian health ministers fear this places more demand on the public system, but their federal counterpart, Mark Butler, has told Seven their concerns are unfounded.
12: We've done some modelling through our officials and it's indicated there'll be a very marginal impact on private health insurance membership.
10: Union calls to make sure the UC Vice-Chancellor doesn't get paid more than the Prime Minister are being backed by the ACT Greens. Spokesperson Laura Nuttall says they're also supporting other proposed changes to the University of Canberra Act, like publicising council minutes.
13: Better sort of transparent disclosure on how much the university is spending on consultants. We'd love to see them develop a conflict of interest register. Make sure that at least one person on the UC Council has public administration and higher education expertise.
10: UC Vice-Chancellor Bill Shorten has responded, saying the uni will work with the ACT government as they deem appropriate. The Coalition says Australia needs a common-sense plan to solve the housing crisis. New ABS data shows fewer homes are being approved now than a decade ago. Liberal MP Andrew Wallace has told Nine we're still short of the target to build 1.2 million homes by 2029.
14: We will tie immigration to the number of houses we built in the previous year. We'll slash red tape with the National Construction Code. Where there are shortages in our skilled sector, we will concentrate on bringing those people into the country.
10: And for those who missed pre-sale tickets yesterday, general sale tickets for

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1: Climbing cash. 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
0: More games glory for our Aussies in Glasgow this morning. On the track, it was a 1-2 finish for Rose Davies and Jess Hull in the 5,000 metres. Earlier, we picked up another 3 gold at the Velodrome. Lee Hoffman, Daniel Barber, Ryan Elliott beat England in the men's team sprint, while Tara Nayland broke her own world record while taking gold in the women's C4, C5, 4K individual pursuits. And our women's team staged a comeback over New Zealand in the 4,000-metre team pursuit. We now have 51 gold, 24 silver and 35 bronze.
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3: Here we go. Let's go to Amaru. Hello, Ruby.
4: Hello.
3: What's happening this weekend?
4: My dad's going to Melbourne.
3: Ooh, that's an exciting adventure.
5: Does he have to bring you back a present?
4: Yes.
5: Yes. Always.
3: Is this the first he's hearing of this?
4: Yes.
3: Yes. And what about you? He's going to Melbourne. What are you doing?
4: I'm going to my nana's house.
3: Oh, does Nana have the best biscuits? Does she have different biscuits to what you have at home?
4: Yes.
3: Yes.
5: What kind of biscuits do you love the most?
4: I think I like spicy biscuits.
3: Oh, some ginger snaps or something like that? I mean, you just don't know what they are because what if she has them in a container? Are they in a box or are they like in a special container?
4: Container.
3: $10 for you. Yes, it is. Straight away.
5: We haven't even started. We don't even have a topic yet.
3: Don't need one. That's the most correct answer that's ever happened in the history of the Whiz Kid Wheel. Ruby, I better spin the wheel. Do you want a big spin or a little spin to choose the category?
4: Big spin, please.
3: Big spin! 45.
5: Science.
3: Science. Okay, oh. We can do this. We can do this,
5: Ruby.
3: We
5: haven't had science in a while.
3: We haven't, but we'll be fine.
5: All right, Ruby, question number 2, because you've already got $10 in the bag.
3: Mm.
5: What is faster, the speed of sound or the speed of light?
4: The speed of light.
3: Spot on.
5: That's why we always see lightning before we hear the thunder, right?
3: Yes, yes. When you see lightning right nearby, you go, get ready, this is going to be awesome.
5: Bang.
3: Yes.
5: Question number 3.
4: How you know that you count how many seconds before the next thunder.
5: Oh.
3: Extra $10, 30. You're up to $30 because you're so smart, Ruby. All right, we're looking good. Gabby's face not looking good at me, but $30, you're looking good. Question 4.
5: I can't believe you've gone rogue twice.
3: Ruby's on fire.
5: Question 4. What do you call a baby frog?
4: Toad. Tadpole.
5: A tadpole.
3: Oh, so close.
5: So close. All right, question number 5.
3: Would a baby toad be a tadpole as well?
5: Yeah, I think so.
3: That's okay. You're looking good. You're on 30.
5: Question number 5. Which planet is known as the red planet?
4: Mars.
3: Yes. Well done.
5: 40 points is all yours. $40 is all yours.
3: Better than points.
5: No one wants points.
3: No, it depends. Quite points. I'll take those. Ruby, you are super smart. Well done today.
4: Thank you.
3: Great job. Beautiful manners. Have an awesome day at school and have a really fun weekend. It'll be exciting to get a present from Dad when he comes back because now he's heard about it. He has to do it. Excellent. All right, we'll see you next time. Talk later.
4: Bye.
3: Bye-bye. Ruby from Amaru. She was excellent. We'll go again with another Whiz Kid Wheel on Monday.
5: Ruby's dad is cursing me right now.
3: Yes. And Gabby's cursing me because I was giving money away for innocuous things, but that's all right. Rod and Gabby's All-Stars. We'll meet our All-Star team of the weekend, going into the weekend. And if you've got a team that you play with, you can register your team at hit1047.com.au. 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Everybody.

0: 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And every week, Rod and Gabby's All-Stars, the coolest sports team for kids in the capital.
1: Ooh.

0: was to the coach.
1: Yeah.
0: No, I wasn't paying attention.
2: All right. You dropped into our team of the week.
0: Yes, it's the Under-9s Bell North Cockatoos. They're a soccer team. And just a little bit of information going into this. The reason I went with this team is because they haven't won a game yet, but as the season's been getting colder, competition's been getting harder.
2: Yeah.
0: They're still persevering,
2: yeah.
0: Haven't gotten rid of the same good attitude. They've been working even harder to try and get that first win.
2: The Bell North Cockatoos.
1: And a bit of coaching from Wes could change everything.
0: Yeah, I wanted to go there and give them some confidence. That's what I intended to do.
2: Well, you are, you're a vibe man. You know what I mean? Like, you get the vibes high.
1: You don't look confident that you achieved your goal.
0: You'll hear why, but I got caught up in the heat of the moment.
1: Oh, no.
0: I may have had the opposite effect.
1: Okay.
2: Well,
1: let's have a look.
2: You were really, like, motivating us at the start of this segment, but now you've managed expectations, and that's important too. I will warn everyone. We all know that I banned the whistle from the Coach Wears whistle from the studio. That doesn't mean that Coach Wears doesn't take it out when
1: he
2: coaches.
1: Well, he has to have it when he's coaching.
2: Yeah.
1: So you will hear the whistle.
2: If tradition is anything to go by, we will hear your freaking whistle. Here we go. There it
3: gather is. Gather in, come on, guys. Is this the Under-9s Bell North Cockatoos?
4: Yes.
3: Hey, guys, I'm Coach Wes. Pleasure to meet you. I'm a coach extraordinaire that goes around the capital. I've heard that you guys have been working really hard, chasing your first win. It's been getting even colder throughout the season. It hasn't deterred you guys. You've been working even harder, right? It's because of that that I wanted to let you know that you guys are Rod and Gabby's All-Stars of the Week. Yay! Part of being our team of the week means that you guys all get to go to Flip Out.
1: Oh, that was a good cheer.
3: Whose team am I on?
4: Ours.
3: Parents?
4: No.
2: Now, hang on, what's happened here?
0: So now that I've, like, presented the awards, we're kind of getting into the swing of training.
2: Mm.
0: We're doing a parents versus kids match, and I'm team parents because there's not that many of them.
2: That's important. Simulation matches are part of training.
0: Yep.
2: And you have joined the parents.
0: Yes. So I'm actually playing against my disciples, my students, if you will.
2: Okay. In order to teach them a lesson.
0: Yeah.
3: Yeah. Oh, you're going down. You're going down. Good defense. Kick it. That's it. Kick it. Kick it. Kick it. Kick it. That's it. Kick it. Kick it.
2: And who are you talking to?
0: The parents. I'm not coaching the other team. I'm coaching my team.
2: All right. I thought you might have been sabotaging your own team, which is actually the team you're playing
1: but
2: against.
1: I really enjoy the coaching as well. Just kick it, kick it, kick it, kick it, kick it.
2: But you can hear the urgency and the desperation. You can feel it.
3: Yeah. Boot it.
1: I'll boot it.
3: Next goal wins, guys. Next goal wins.
2: Who decided that?
0: Oh, me. It was neck and neck, and I was like, next goal. Next goal wins.
2: You've been invited as a ring-in onto the simulation team that they're playing against, and in the middle of the game, next goal wins. Okay, the pressure is on.
3: You're going down. Yeah, pass here, pass here. Oh, oh.
2: Oh, yeah.
1: Did you get the goal?
0: I did.
3: Parents win.
1: The winning goal.
3: Hey!
1: Oh, no.
3: Honestly, after what I've seen tonight, your first win, it's going to happen next game.
1: Yeah, I not reckon. Against the parents.
2: No, no. Guys, I've demoralised you and now I'm building you back up. I've broken you down and now I'm building you back up.
0: I really wanted to let them win, but then there was an opportunity. The ball got passed to me. The goal, it was right there. Mm. And I sent it.
2: I sent it. You are a human, mate.
0: I had to.
2: You can't. That's just human nature, mate.
3: Have we got a team chant?
4: No.
3: No. Is it just one? No. 1, 2, 3, cockatoos. And do a cockatoo squawk at the end, I reckon.
4: What's that sound like?
3: 1, 2, 3, cockatoos! Yeah.
2: The Bell North Under-9s?
0: Yep.
2: The Bell cockatoos!
1: I reckon you got him in the end.
2: Go Bell North Cockatoos. Big weekend for you. You're going to, and you know what?
0: Just get the first win.
2: Just
0: we can do it.
2: Win, don't worry. Win, lose, or
1: There's
2: draw.
1: There's no we here anymore,
2: get out
1: mate.
2: There. Yeah, mate. You're the enemy, mate. Yeah. But you're a motivator, and if they do get the win, we'll absolutely chalk it up to you spearing a goal in against them.
0: Yeah, got to break them down to build them back up.
2: In a simulation,
0: that's what I
2: Max. Well, you've done that successfully.
1: Success, yeah.
2: All right, well done, and thank you again. two fantastic sponsors of Rod and Gabby's All Stars Members.

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1: Good luck
0: as well.
1: This weekend.
0: All right. Yeah.
2: We'll 1, 2, 3, cockatoos.
0: Cockatoos.
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5: All lanes have reopened in the city now. There was an accident on Commonwealth Avenue just near London Circuit. Traffic moving well through that area. We have reports of a breakdown at Campbell on Fairbairn Avenue, right out front of the ADF. It's in one of the city-bound lanes. A breakdown also reported on Caswell Drive southbound, just near Black Mountain and before you get to the Glenlock interchange. There's more ways to go electric with Toyota. 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
0: It's Rod and Gabby. 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
1: It's going to be so much fun. 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
1: 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It's cool.
0: It's not messing around with the The Bunsen burner is still there.
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0: But there's more.
1: Yeah.
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3: 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They're back after this.
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0: Yeah, it's not just not a fait accompli. 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
8: Yuma and good morning, I'm Hayden Vassera. A win for Canberra bus drivers. It's looking like they'll get a pay rise after voting to accept the government's latest offer.
9: The pay rise 1.5% every 6 months from 1st of July for 3 years. There's also some enhanced parental leave provisions in there, but the main issue, of course, was the pay rise.
8: Claus Binkers from the local transport workers union there. He says there's still a few other issues to iron out, like consultation around shifts and driver safety. A boost to our local police force, with 19 new officers graduating at a ceremony in Barton. It's part of the ACT government's plan to recruit 126 new officers over 5 years. The latest batch have worked in a range of fields like real estate, hospitality, and even a lifeguard. Australia's media watchdog is suing Optus over last year's 000 outage. ACMA is accusing the telco of breaching its fundamental legal obligations more than 1,000 times. A major defence study is investigating possible links between repeated blast exposure and hidden brain injuries in Australian soldiers. Around 400 ADF personnel will wear helmet sensors during training, while blood samples are analysed for proteins linked to traumatic brain injuries. And it's not yet known exactly how many kangaroos have been removed across 15 of our nature reserves as the annual roo cull wraps up today. The official target was over 3,600 this time around, to help protect our grasslands from overgrazing.
0: Climbing cash. Climbing $1,000 every week at your Canberra Labour Club.
8: Raiders women's second rower, Holly Mae Dodd, says they're expecting the Cowboys to come out with a point to prove in tomorrow's clash in Wagga.
10: They're obviously looking for their first win. We're lucky to be in a position where we've actually won a few games so far, so I think they'll come very hungry. But yeah, as I say, so are we.
8: It'll be her 25th game with the Green Machine. And the Roosters have destroyed the Cowboys 82-12 in the NRL overnight in the third highest score in the league's history. It's still the most points on the board for a winner in 91 years.
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0: Dearly Belconnen, now open on Josephson Street. 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
3: An iPod Shuffle double to start the last workday of the week. Yes.
4: It really sets you up for the weekend. Well, I hope it does. I do have some emo songs on there, so hopefully this is high energy.
3: You've never stumbled when we've gone to a Gabby. Young Gabby has never stumbled.
4: That's true.
3: When we've gone to your iPod Shuffle.
4: But you never know what you get. Ooh! And that'll get you ready for the weekend for
3: Everything's
4: sure.
3: Everything's going to be all right. And then...
5: That's right. What your mama gave you. Little baseline with your range you.
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0: 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Thanks for hanging out on your Friday. We're almost there.
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2: That's true. And this was the voice you were trying to figure out.
3: 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You can call me whatever you want, except late for dinner.
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2: Don't call him late for dinner. Well, he's never late for dinner. That's the point.
0: He's upset about that. In fact, I called him that the other day.
2: And, you did, actually.
0: Yeah, I misunderstood what was going on. Nevertheless, if you correctly guessed Post Malone, the half-hour window is closed. You are in the Millionaire's Lounge. True. If you didn't, it's all right. There's more shots with Ash all day while you work on Hit 104.7. Oh, look, it's Post Malone. That's what I'm calling.

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